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0: shaking up the thing!
1: Western civilization and delivering common sense for the American people. Ladies and gentlemen, here's Scott Jennings.
2: The Supreme Court has handed President Trump a victory in his push to strengthen mail-in ballot rules. The justices lifted one court order blocking his plan, but a separate injunction still prevents the Postal Service from implementing the changes. We'll be tracking that story. Canada striking back in its escalating trade fight with the United States. Details ahead. And Republican voters in South Carolina choosing their Senate nominee today. Listen to their closing arguments in just a moment. It is Tuesday, August the 25th. I'm Scott Jennings, broadcasting for Salem, coming to you live today from Pinehurst, North Carolina. On this day, 1944, for 4 years, the Nazi flag had flown over Paris. Adolf Hitler had even toured the conquered city. German soldiers had marched beneath the Arc de Triomphe. French Jews had been rounded up and deported. Millions of Parisians had endured occupation, hunger, and fear. But following the Allied invasion at Normandy, the German army was in retreat, and the French resistance rose up inside the capital. Barricades appeared in the streets. Police officers seized their own headquarters. And as German troops fought to maintain control, Hitler issued a monstrous order. Paris was not to fall into Allied hands except as a field of ruins. But the order to destroy the bridges and landmarks was never carried out. On the night of August 24th, General Philippe Leclerc's French 2nd Armored Division reached Paris, and the bells of Notre Dame began to ring. Following day, French tanks and American troops poured into the city. The German military governor surrendered, and after 1,500 days of occupation, Paris was free. That evening, General Charles de Gaulle stood before a jubilant crowd at the Hotel de Ville. Paris outraged, Paris broken, Paris martyred, but Paris liberated. Here is that moment in time, cut 10.
3: De la seule France, de la vraie France, de la France éternelle.
2: And the next day, de Gaulle walked triumphantly down the Champs-Élysées through an ocean of cheering French citizens. The City of Light had survived Hitler's darkness, and 9 months later, the Nazis surrendered, bringing an end to the war in Europe. Paris liberated on this day, August 25th, 1944. Other news, moment of truth for the Republicans in South Carolina, where two candidates appear on today's runoff ballot to replace the late Senator Lindsey Graham in the general election. In one corner, Lindsey Graham's sister, Darlene. Here's her closing message, cut 11.
4: Ralph Norman says he stands with President Trump, but when it's mattered most, Norman stood in his way. Norman said Social Security needed to be cut. He publicly supported amnesty for illegal aliens, and he held out against President Trump's One Big Beautiful Bill. President Trump and Senator Darlene Graham will keep our border secure, protect Social Security, and always put America first. Ralph Norman, he's turned his back on that agenda.
2: A little bit of a negative ad from Darlene Graham. In the other corner is Congressman Ralph Norman. You heard his name there. Here's an ad running from a super PAC supporting Norman. Cut 12.
5: What if Darlene Graham had any other last name? Do we really know where she stands? Darlene won't tell us. Ralph Norman has a proven conservative record, securing our elections, cracking down on illegals, taking on corruption. That's why the D.C. establishment is spending millions to stop him. The swamp wants a puppet. South Carolina needs a fighter. Proven conservative Ralph Norman. Palmetto First PAC is responsible for the content of this advertising.
2: Getting a little chippy in the Palmetto State. Graham, of course, has the endorsement of President Trump, and she's got most of the money. In fact, Trump's political apparatus has spent heavily for Graham in the closing days of this campaign. She has the entire D.C. establishment behind her. Norman seems to have the conservative grassroots momentum. Latest polling shows a near-dead heat. It is not clear what is going to happen tonight. We'll track the returns and have those for you on tomorrow's show. Another Senate race making news today. We return to Michigan, where Democrat Abdul El Sayed chose to do an interview on Fox News last night with Jesse Waters. Suffice to say, it got a little weird. Waters asked El Sayed about his support for transgender surgeries for children. And, well, El Sayed took it in a strange direction. Listen for yourself to this exchange, cut six.
0: So, Abdul, you're a doctor, right?
6: Selectively. I am.
0: So you think it's okay for a parent to slash his kid's thing off? You think that's okay?
6: I mean, do you really want to have this conversation? Are you circumcised?
0: Yeah, but I mean, that's a personal question.
6: Okay.
0: Doctor.
6: So you probably should want to move on.
0: Is circumcision's different than castration?
6: I think it's a problem. It's a problem that you think that you get to decide what happens between a parent, a doctor, and a patient. And I'm just saying that, yes, circumcision is surgery on a kid's ding-a-ling. So if you really want to bring that up, you can. I just think you guys are really selective about how you want to talk about these things.
0: Abdul, Michigan's not going for that. That is sick stuff.
2: Lots of back and forth on a number of issues between El Sayed and Waters last night. Maybe we'll have time to bring you a few more clips of that throughout the show. We'll see. Speaking of Michigan, the folks up there sure to be interested in the emerging trade war between the United States and Canada. News today is that Canada is retaliating against President Trump's 50% tariffs, announcing their own duties of on nearly $20 billion in American goods. Beginning September 8th, Canadian tariffs of up to 50% will hit more than 700 products. Steel, electronics, appliances, furniture, cheese, and other things. Prime Minister Mark Carney says Canada must protect its industries after trade negotiations collapsed last week. Trump administration says Canada has taken advantage of American workers for years. And the president this morning has threatened to rename Lake Ontario to Lake America. We'll see if these two countries can patch things up or if this lingers on. I'm sure this will be the talk of the G20 finance ministers when they gather in Asheville, North Carolina this weekend for a major meeting. You'll have the finance officials, economic leaders, major CEOs gathering, over 1,000 people going to Asheville, and at least 200 journalists from dozens of countries. Let's check in, by the way, on the state of Minnesota, shall we? They're about to have the state fair in Minnesota. Well, the local sheriff is sending letters to Somali gangs begging them not to be violent at the fairgrounds. Listen to all of this, please. Scott 13.
7: We've had gangs coming to the Minnesota State Fair for 30, 40 years. But they've always agreed the fair is neutral ground. And let's all go have fun and respect the fairgrounds. We've had Hell's Outcast, Hell's Angels here. The Hell's Outcast used to hang by the pickle stand. I've been here for many, many years. But we've never had threats of violence like we're having from the Somali gangs. Well, we will have Karen gangs. We'll have some Hmong gangs here. We'll have some, extremists on the right here. But none of them are promising chaos except for the Somali gangs. We sent 233 letters to kids that we know have had association with some of the other gang members. And really, it's a warning letter.
2: That's Ramsey County Sheriff Bob Fletcher. And, well, that's how things going are up in Democrat-run Minnesota these days. Tim Walls and the bunch up there. Bang-up job, ladies and gentlemen. Iran news, more evidence the United States is in full control of this situation. President Trump announced this morning that the Navy has cleared all mines from the Strait of Hormuz, says there's total surveillance from the sky and a zero tolerance for any ships trying to lay mines right now. It's more evidence the U.S. has actually won this war. We just haven't formally announced it yet. Oil markets reacting. Barrel of crude dropping pretty quickly today, around 3.5% lower, in fact. Oh, by the way, this is interesting. CIA Director John Ratcliffe made an unannounced visit to Moscow today for meetings with Russian officials. It's his first known trip to Russia since taking over the CIA and the highest-level Trump administration visit to Moscow this year. Neither the CIA nor the Kremlin revealing whom Ratcliffe met or what they discuss. Let's talk supplements for a moment, shall we? When you think of these things, two things matter the most: that they work and that you can trust them. 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More news after this. It's Scott Jennings live from North Carolina. 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
21: 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Here's Scott Jennings.
2: It's Tuesday, August the 25th, broadcasting live from Pinehurst, North Carolina. Beautiful Pinehurst today. A couple of pieces of video came across the desk that I thought I would share with you. First one comes from a journalist named Emma Camp. She works for the Free Press, but she's made an interesting video for the Wall Street Journal, expertly breaking down why rent control does not work. I'm going to play this thing in its entirety because everybody in my algorithm who has seen it has said this may be the best pushback against the Mamdani forces that they've ever seen. Let's hear Emma Camp break down rent control being a dumb idea. Cut 14.
22: Can rent control fix the housing crisis? No. It's time for some Econ 101. Rent control sounds like a simple enough idea. Housing is too expensive, so why don't we stop landlords from charging so much money? Yay! Wrong. The main reason why rents rise is that there aren't enough housing units for the number of people who want to live in a given city. With many people competing for the same apartments, landlords rationally set rents at the highest amount they think someone is willing to pay. Rent control sets a ceiling on how much landlords can charge, but it doesn't solve the underlying housing shortage. It actually makes things worse because developers don't want to build new units if they think they can be legally prohibited from charging enough to earn back their investment. Almost half of the rental apartments in New York are rent regulated. About 50,000 of them stand empty, many of them because their landlords can't charge enough to make up for the cost of necessary repairs. So how do you lower rents? Build more housing. Cities like Austin, Denver, and Phoenix have recently seen a huge increase in building and a decrease in rents. Lots of people want to move to these cities, but the housing supply can keep up, so landlords have to compete with each other to attract new tenants, which they do by lowering prices.
2: Emma Camp works for the Free Press, making videos for the Wall Street Journal and explaining basic economic concepts in a way that everybody can understand. We hope to see more from Emma Camp. Maybe we'll try to get her on the show here. Also, as I mentioned, we're broadcasting from North Carolina today, home of one of the most watched Senate races in the country. Incumbent Senator Tom Tillis is retiring, so now it's an open seat featuring former Democrat Governor Roy Cooper versus the Republican Michael Whatley. You remember Mr. Whatley? He was chairman of the Republican National Committee. Now, Cooper has been leading so far, but a recent poll from High Point University shows the race tightening, now just 5 points separating Whatley from Cooper. Whatley's never run for office. Cooper has run many, many times. And today, we're breaking some news here on the Scott Jennings Show. The Michael Whatley campaign is about to go up with its first broadcast TV ad of the general election. So this is a big deal for a campaign when it finally goes on broadcast television. And we have exclusively the new ad. Listen to it here, cut 15.
23: I'm Michael Whatley, and I've never run for office.
24: 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While Whatley was working, Roy Cooper was siding with the National Liberals. Cooper backs higher taxes on tips and overtime, and even higher taxes on Social Security.
23: I'm running for Senate to cut taxes and make life more affordable.
24: Michael Whatley will cut taxes for families and end the tax on seniors' Social Security.
23: I'm Michael Whatley, and I approve this message. Let's make life more affordable.
2: Now, if you spend any time in North Carolina and you turn on your TV, you're going to see a lot of ads flying from a lot of organizations, but you can see the Whatley campaign getting heavily engaged here. They also have support from the Republican super PAC called the Senate Leadership Fund, and they are attacking Roy Cooper on a crime issue. When Roy Cooper was governor, he wound up letting a lot of people out of jail, a lot of violent people who went on to commit further violent crimes after they were let out of jail. So it seems to be a two-pronged attack from the Whatley campaign. and the overall campaign at large. One is to destabilize Cooper's record as governor, showing him to be soft on crime. And the other is to go add an economic message on affordability, cutting taxes. That's how they're going to attack it here in North Carolina. This is going to be one of the most expensive Senate campaigns in the country. When you look at what the candidates will do, what the parties and what the super PACs will do, there are some people who think the Senate campaign here in North Carolina could approach $1 billion in overall spending. So big news today, though, is that the Michael Whatley for Senate campaign, and you've heard Mr. Whatley come on the Scott Jennings Show here, great guy, great candidate, normal guy, never sought office before, has been involved in politics, but he hasn't run for office. The big news that we're breaking exclusively here on the show is that his campaign is going up with its first broadcast television ad of the general election. All right, we're going to take a break. When we come back, we got to talk about data centers again. We talked a little bit about it yesterday with our friend Natalie Jackson from the National Journal. Today, Lydia Moynihan from the New York Post comes by about pushing back against this mass hysteria on data centers, and she's going to talk about why communities need them and why they create jobs and quality of life for the communities in which they operate. After this on the Scott Jennings Show.
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25: With SRN News, I'm Keith Peters in Washington, South Carolina. Senator Darlene Graham, the sister of the late Senator Lindsey Graham, is maintaining her lead in the runoff election for the Republican nomination for Senate against the Congressman Ralph Norman. Graham was endorsed by President Trump for the position. Graham was appointed to the position after Lindsey Graham's death in July. Dolly Parton's publicist says the iconic American singer died at a Nashville hospital after a brief battle with cancer. Parton was 80 years of age. She spent six decades of stardom in everything from movies to hit singles such as Jolene and I Will Always Love You. On Wall Street, the Dow by 180 points, the NASDAQ rose 171, the S&P advanced 24. More details at SRNNews.com.
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0: You've heard the narratives. 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
1: Tuesday, August the 25th, Common Sense for the American People. On the road today, Pinehurst, North Carolina is the location. We're grateful to the good people here in North Carolina for allowing us to get our show accomplished from the road. I want to continue the conversation that we started yesterday about data centers. We talked about some of the polling on data centers yesterday. I was looking up some research on this topic and came across an X post. Here is why ban data centers is the tech policy equivalent of defund the police, a luxury belief that doesn't actually serve lower income and working class communities. That post, written by my next guest, the financial correspondent of the New York Post, Lydia Moynihan, star of newspapers and screen. Lydia, welcome into the Scott Jennings Show. You've written a piece pushing back against this anti-data center mass hysteria, and from the perspective that all the people who are fighting against it are actually hurting working class Americans. Welcome back in. Tell us about your argument.
2: Thank you, Scott. So great to be with you here in the dog days of summer. Yeah, so look, obviously there's so much happening on the data center front, but one thing that I kept coming across as I was looking into this issue is the incredible benefit that it brings to the community where it goes. And we hear these talking heads say, you know, data centers, it's destroying nature, all of these crazy arguments, many of which are based on misinformation. So for instance, pistachios actually use three times as much water as data centers. Data centers use less than 1% of water right now in America. So some of it's premised on misinformation. And some of it is, I understand, not wanting that in your backyard. But what's interesting is when you speak with people and when you talk to leaders in communities where these data centers have come, they have in some cases completely revitalized Rust Belt states like Pennsylvania, because they're creating so many jobs, you know, people making 100, 300K or more building these out. So in that initial build out, you're seeing a lot of blue collar workers, electricians, I mean, making a killing for doing this. But then the long-term impact is actually data centers are for the most part trying to ingratiate themselves to these communities and offering something in return. So in some cases, we're seeing this concept of a data center dividend, where essentially these companies are writing checks to anybody who lives in the area. In Louisiana, we're seeing teachers getting a $50,000 bonus,
1: right?
2: Because again, there's so much revenue and profits that these towns now have as a result of the data centers, and trying to figure out how to distribute it. And in Loudoun County, taxes for the first time are being reduced. I think property taxes are down by about 30%. And so this is a really nice problem for these towns to have. And when you're hearing this sort of mass hysteria of data centers are destroying everything, and even I had somebody come up to me this weekend and say, well, data centers are responsible for blackouts in Gary, Indiana. And I was like, really? Oh, that's interesting. I looked into it. It turns out there was actually a really horrible storm, and they don't even have data centers there. So I think data centers are getting kind of blamed for everything. And the reality is, look, there's always cons. And again, I get it. I'm not going to say that these are beautiful, elegant things. I understand. I'd rather live next to the beach than a data center. Totally valid. But the question is, do you want to be rich? And these towns, for the first time, are seeing people getting paid, jobs returning. And so that's the piece of this that you're really not hearing. And so, again, a lot of these, and we see this time and time again, the boomers who are protesting or saying they're bad, well, they don't need the money. They're going to be fine without a data center.
1: Well, and it's these small towns that you point out that need them. What is their economic development plan beyond embracing new technology and new industries? I mean, you want to build another vape shop? Is that your economic development plan? I mean, what is happening in your town or in your community that is going to provide a future to the kids who are coming up through your school system there, and they need something to do, or they're going to move away? And these data centers provide jobs. They provide jobs both on the technology side, but also on the construction side. I mean, electricians and contractors and everything else. And so they actually do provide some sort of an economic development pathway for a lot of areas that don't really have one. I'm also sort of amused, Lydia, at all the people who are going on social media to get their message out about the data centers, and they're railing against these data centers as they type in the comments on their social media pages that are powered by data centers and AI and all, you know, sort of these things that have become integrated into their daily life. They're railing against the actual technology that makes all of that possible. Do you think Americans, let me ask you this, you've done a lot of reporting on this. Do you think Americans have a good understanding of what AI is and how they use it in their everyday life, or you think they don't quite make the connection yet?
2: I mean, it's so different. I think there's always early adopters and late adopters, but a lot of existing data centers, and that's why we have research about, you know, the past 2 years, the impact in Virginia and Loudoun County, where there's been a lot of data centers. We need a lot of them for AI, but we've also been using them. Yeah, anytime you post on the internet, we use them for all kinds of things. And so again, it's kind of this stage one thinking of you suddenly don't like a data center. Well, okay, if you're going to be opposed to that, yeah, then you should stop posting on the interweb. Stop Googling. Stop using all of these tools, because we need a place for them to go. And of course, the challenge here is that China is moving full steam ahead. There's no protests there. I do want to acknowledge, because again, I don't want to dismiss frustrations or worries that people may have with the data centers. But what we're seeing is that it's incredibly amplified by some NGOs and some causes that stand to benefit if these data centers don't go in. So Neville Royston, who's a far left activist, he's funded CodePing, for instance. There's research that NGOs he's linked to have hosted over $20 billion worth of data center building infrastructure creation in the United States. And he's doing that because he doesn't want the U.S. to win the AI war. He doesn't want Americans to make more money. So you have to ask, why are all of these foreign adversaries so interested in us not moving forward with this? And that is, of course, a huge concern. And I think we've seen this time and time again where, again, people have questions, and that's amplified by foreign adversaries who do not want to see us win. And I will say, sorry, Scott.
1: Well, I've been speaking with a lot of Republican officials and people in this space. There is an emerging view that a lot of the misinformation, propaganda, and the whipping up of these arguments is absolutely a foreign propaganda operation. It is foreign misinformation designed to turn us against each other and designed to give China an advantage in this whole thing. Now, that doesn't mitigate the need for politicians and for the companies to answer questions from residents. Absolutely valid for people to have questions and get them answered. But at some point, we have to start looking at, when we're having big conversations in America, whether it's about data centers or AI or, I don't know, foreign policy, the war in Gaza, what we need to start looking into how much information is being, and how much poison is being injected into our national public affairs bloodstream by our enemies. And it's obvious that it's a lot, and it is poison. It's poisoning us. It's poisoning our public affairs, and a lot of people just don't know it. And I think apart from the data center, AI, whatever conversation, that has to be explored at some point when foreign adversaries are able to scramble our brains and turn us against each other. Are you hearing that from some of the people you're talking to in this reporting you're doing?
2: It's yes. The challenge in this is always to actually find the source and link back to who is behind that. But I think that's why some preliminary research about Neville Roy Singham funding a lot of these efforts has been really helpful. But I think there's going to be more and more that's coming out. And you just have to wonder, too, right? How did these causes emerge? How is it that overnight Free Palestine or FICE, how did these things come into the zeitgeist? And how are data centers something that people do not see or interact with on a daily? How is it that that has become the it issue? How is it that Jason Kelsey, now if you saw, post an ad saying, send your urine to data centers? The ad was for a beer company and a water company. But how is it that it's become such a cultural touchstone, right? Why aren't we having these same conversations about, you know, sewage or any of those conversations? Because there's a lot of things in communities that you need that are not pleasant, that you might not want to live next to, right? I would say data center are probably one of them, but for them to be the subject of vitriol and hatred and protests really is a bit odd, and it makes you wonder, again, why is this suddenly the thing when you can argue a nuclear power plant would be far more disruptive, and yet 50% of people would be okay living near a nuclear power plant, but just about 20 to 25% would be willing to live near a data center. Why do people prefer nuclear energy and power plants to data centers? That doesn't add up. That's kind of odd.
1: Lydia, I saw a poll that indicated people wanted to live next to a coal-fired power plant more than they wanted to live next to a data center. Now, look, I'm a Kentuckian. This, of course, warms my heart. But it just goes to show you that we have a lot of strange things going. You mentioned Jason Kelce. I wonder if he was thinking deeply about the data centers while he was recording his podcast that then goes out over the internet and into the podcasting streams and on YouTube, supported by data centers. I mean, these people just, it's amazing to me, the,
2: feel free.
1: Sort of the duality of man, as it were, in this. I know, and yet they don't, the celebrities who get involved in these things don't think that much about it. Lydia, I'm going to give you the last word on this. If you had any advice for the tech companies and for the politicians who want to do data centers and do it right, what would it be?
2: Yeah, well, look, and I think we also need to place some blame there. Many of the people who are creating this technology are doomers, and so I think they've injected a lot of this anxiety into the public psyche, and I think they need to continue to actually try and win people over. I think people see data centers as a physical manifestation of this technology that they're afraid of. I think that's another piece of it as well. So I think the more that we can highlight how AI is actually improving people's lives, right? How it's making it possible for doctors
1: listen,
2: to see double the
1: yes,
2: patients.
1: Healthcare, manufacturing, you are totally right. Healthcare, manufacturing, it's not taking anyone's jobs, but it is enhancing the quality of life for people,
2: right,
1: for patients and workers.
2: I agree
1: with you. I'm totally in agreement with you about that story needing to get out. Lydia Moynihan from the New York Post. Also, you see her on television sometimes, CNN. It's always fun when we're together, and I see you on Fox. So you have become a star, and we're glad to have you with your reporting.
2: Oh,
1: but the latest column from Lydia, look it up in the New York Post. It's about data centers and sort of what they can do for impoverished communities that need an economic development future. It's a really interesting argument. Lydia, thank you for joining us today. I need to give you a quick note about a documentary that is about to be released. It's about our friend Charlie Kirk, and he sat down for one of his final interviews just a couple of weeks before he was assassinated on September 10th last year to answer a timeless question. Does God still speak today? That conversation became the foundation for this provocative new documentary called Can You Hear Me Now? You can order it at salemnow.com, salemnow.com. If you do it there, you can also get a free DVD. You can also visit the website, canyouhearmenowfilm.com. But if you love Charlie as much as we do here at the Scott Jennings Show, you're going to want to see this documentary from director Matthew Thayer. I think it'll be quite interesting. We'll have more news on the other side. Lori Buckout, a candidate for Congress here in North Carolina, joins us on the Scott Jennings Show.
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1: On the road today, Pinehurst, North Carolina. And North Carolina is one of the most important states in this upcoming midterm. We brought you some news on the Senate race earlier. Now I want to focus on one of the key congressional races here. This is North Carolina's first district. And the district was redrawn a bit in 2025, I think a little more favorable to the Republicans. Rural communities included here are in northeastern and eastern North Carolina. The Republican candidate is Lori Buckout, and she's got a new ad out. Let's take a listen to that here in Cut 1.
7: AOC, Mamdani Newsom, radicals at war with our values. But conservative Lori Buckout, she's used to the battle. Lori Buckout is a combat colonel, 26 years in the Army, led troops in Iraq, built a business, raised a family. Then President Trump called on her. He appointed Buckout to the Department of War. Lori Buckout, combat-tested MAGA warrior. The left won't know what hit him.
8: I'm Lori Buckout. I approve this message.
1: And joining us live to discuss, retired Army Colonel Lori Buckout, the Republican nominee, taking on Don Davis, the incumbent Democrat here. Lori, welcome to the Scott Jennings Show.
9: Scott, man, many thanks. Great to be here.
1: Yeah, glad to have you on. And, you know, this one we're paying close attention to. I think this is one of those districts, if the Republicans intend to hold the majority, it's going to run through your congressional district. So you're out talking to voters right now. A lot of things going on in the world. What are you hearing most from the people in North Carolina? What issues are they asking you to focus on?
9: You know, affordability continues to be an issue, but every time we're talking, I hear a lot of great feedback about the closed border. I hear a lot of great feedback about crime being down so dramatically. Believe it or not, this seems like a sleepy district, but it's not in terms of fentanyl coming through here under the Biden administration. So there were a lot of drugs here. There was a lot of crime, illegal alien crime. So much of that has been cleaned up. That's a very positive statistic that people continue to talk about. They are focused on affordability, but things are getting better on a regular basis. Gas prices fluctuate. They still talk about that, but frankly, you know, these people voted for Trump overwhelmingly. So they're happy to talk about the Biden gas prices in contrast to where they are now, and they know things are getting better.
1: Lori, I would like to learn a little bit about you. You were 26 years in uniform, in service to our country, a decorated colonel in the U.S. Army. You've got experience in the Middle East. Talk to us about your own journey into public service, and I'd also like to hear your views on the war with Iran right now because of all your extensive military experience.
9: Sure.
1: Let's take Lori's audio down for just one second. It sounds like we're having having a little audio difficulty with Miss Buckout. Can we, guys? Can we figure out if we can get Lori back here? Or sounds like she might be having a little internet connection issue there. Okay. Can we bring her back in? All right. Sounds like we can't bring in back in Lori Buckout. Well, Lori Buckout was a decorated Army colonel, 26 years in uniform. She commanded a battalion-level task force during the initial invasion of Iraq in 2003. And as her ad alluded to, she served in the Trump administration's Defense Department overseeing cybersecurity policy. So, you know, when you think about judgment and expertise about what's going on with our foreign policy and with our military policy and what's going on in the world right now, it sounds like Buckout's going to have something to say to voters in North Carolina. Other priorities from her campaign, they say, include reducing the cost of living, cutting taxes, securing the border, supporting farmers, fishermen, and rural industries. And we have Miss Buckout back. Lori, I'm so sorry. We are running down to the end of this hour. I just wanted to say thanks for coming on. And we had a little interruption with our interview there. But 30 seconds or less, give us your final argument to the people of North Carolina. Why is it time to switch to Lori? All right. Well, we're gonna have to try to reschedule that that interview with Lori Buckout because we've obviously had some audio interruptions. Well, thanks for listening to Common Sense for the American People. It's Scott Jennings. We're on the road in North Carolina. Sometimes it's a high wire act here, Hollywood Sean, and there is no net. And every now and again we fall off of it. Not very often. But every now and again, we try to stay on it for you as much as we can. We're going to take a break. We'll have more news coming up after the top of the hour here. We're very grateful for you listening in. Scott Jennings on Salem, Common Sense for the American People. Stay with us.
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14: News this hour from Town Hall. I'm Keith Peters in Washington. At a news conference, Governor Josh Shapiro says two people from Pennsylvania are the first measles deaths in the U.S. this year.
15: Both of the individuals were from Lancaster County, and both were unvaccinated. We hope and we pray that those deaths will be the last. I want to be clear, this illness and death from measles is completely preventable. We already have the tools to protect ourselves and our families from this disease, which is one of the most contagious diseases on the face of the earth.
14: The U.S. is enduring its worst year for measles since 1991. Earlier this summer, it surpassed 2025's record-breaking measles count with 2,777 cases as of Thursday, according to the Centers for Disease Control and Prevention. Documents have been filed in court that say without Donald Trump's name, the John F. Kennedy Center for the Performing Arts would face financial peril.
16: The Department of Justice is arguing that if President Donald Trump's name is not on the Kennedy Center, that donor money for renovations will dry up, leading to its closure. The debate over adding Trump's name to the center meant to honor John F. Kennedy has been ongoing. The center's Trump-aligned board recently voted to add the phrase, restored and renovated by President Donald J. Trump.

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1: Britain's hot, dry summer has been taking a toll.
2: In Britain, this summer's heat and drought have put increasing pressure on native wildlife, like the hedgehog.
3: We're getting single hedgehogs in rather than a family.
2: Yvonne Cox is the founder of the Hedgehog Rescue Sanctuary.
3: Little single hoglets coming in who are much smaller for their development, so it's like they haven't had enough food, whether mum hasn't been able to feed them because she hasn't had enough food, hasn't produced the milk.
2: Drought has been declared in almost three-quarters of England.
3: The puddles and the ponds dry up, so water starts to become difficult for them to source. Also, the ground begins to get baked.
2: Further trouble.
3: We can't dig the soil to get the worms and the grubs and etc.
2: I'm Ben Thomas.
1: And this just in, Darlene Graham has won the Republican nomination for U.S. Senate in a South Carolina special primary election. News and analysis at townhall.com. From Washington, I'm Keith Peters reporting. President Trump is reportedly considering slapping China with a new tariff, punishment for China flooding the global market with underpriced goods.
4: Two people familiar with the matter say it may be a 7.5% levy. Administration officials believe the tariff will not disrupt a trade truce with China or the planned visit to Washington by Chinese President Xi Jinping. The U.S. Trade Representative's office has been overseeing investigations into China's excess industrial capacity. There's been no comment from either the White House or the Chinese embassy. Rich Thomason, Washington.
1: Jurors in the Lindsey Clancy murder trial are hearing about the final witnesses in the case that has largely been about her mental state when she strangled her three young children. The trial resumed Tuesday with more testimony from a forensic psychologist. More on these stories at townhall.com.
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6: From the Fox 45 Weather Center, overnight mostly clear skies with lows in the mid-60s, mostly sunny and warmer on Wednesday, highs in the mid to upper 80s. The humidity is back in full force again on Thursday and again Friday. A front will approach to bring good chances for showers and storms to the area both days. Highs will top out in the mid to upper 80s. With your Fox 45 Weather Authority, I'm Chief Meteorologist Gerard Jabaley for Talk Radio 680 WCBM.
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11: It is Tuesday, August the 25th. This is Scott Jennings broadcasting for Salem, and I have an unfortunate task to bring you sad breaking news this hour. Legendary singer, songwriter, and country music icon Dolly Parton.

Parton has died at the age of 80. Her nephew, Brian Seaver, has revealed this news just a few moments ago in a social media post. He has confirmed the death of Dolly Parton. Dolly Parton, 80 years old. Her career spanned decades. It included Grammy wins, several roles in movies, and later in life, she had a musical even written about her life titled Dolly. Parton was preceded in death by her husband of nearly 60 years, Carl Thomas Dean, who died in March of 2020.

0: age of 80. And that is just revealed to us by her family in just the last few minutes. Of course, you know her from her many songs and also movies like 9 to 5 and Steel Magnolias. She was so much more than a country music singer. She was really a cultural icon and was one of the most beloved people ever coming out of Nashville, and certainly touched a lot of lives out there. So the breaking news this hour here on the Scott Jennings Show: legendary singer-songwriter Dolly Parton has died at the age of 80. We do have this message from her family, which has just come out. We're going to get that queued up for you and bring it to you in just a few minutes. A few other headlines for you today. The Trump administration is preparing the largest mass visa revocation in American history. As many as 200,000 business and tourist visas could be canceled for foreign nationals who later filed asylum claims. The murder trial of Lindsey Clancy is wrapping up in Massachusetts with final expert testimony underway and closing arguments expected on Wednesday. Clancy admits to killing her three young children in 2023. Her defense argues she was suffering from postpartum psychosis. Oklahoma Republicans selecting their nominee for governor today. The Trump-backed candidate is businessman Mike Mazzei. And it's a race that will determine who succeeds the term-limited governor Kevin Stitt out there in Oklahoma. And now we zoom down to Georgia, where Congressman Rich McCormick joins us live and on the line. Congressman, a lot going on politically down in Georgia. I know you're driving around your congressional district. I'm interested to talk to you about a number of issues. But first, I have to ask, you were on the line for that breaking news report. What's your reaction to the news that Dolly Parton has passed away?
1: Well, I hear to hear first, and it kind of breaks my heart in some ways. She was an icon, absolutely. I remember it was probably the first celebrity I ever heard a name of by my father when I was in elementary school, about how good-looking she was. But what's funny, she's more than just a pretty face. She actually was pure talent. She never spoke poorly of anybody. She was always upbeat, always smiling, known for that. I don't think I ever saw evolution where she was on anything in the media where she wasn't smiling and positive. And that's kind of her lasting effect. I think she'll be known as somebody who just exuded pure confidence and could show that you could look good and have talent at the same time. That's kind of what the movie 9 to 5 was all about. Is basically, you can look good and still have talent, and it's okay.
0: Yeah, she was very talented and relentlessly positive. That's one of the things I liked about Dolly Parton. Every time you saw her in an interview or out anywhere in the media, she was just relentlessly positive about our world and about people. And, you know, in a world where I think cynicism and negativity drives a lot of clicks and attention, it was always nice that someone like Dolly Parton would come along and just be relentlessly positive. She grew up in Locust Ridge, Tennessee. She was the fourth child in a family of 12 children. Her family lived in a small cabin without electricity or running water. And her father paid the doctor who delivered her with a sack of cornmeal. She made her debut at the Grand Ole Opry when she was only 13 years old. And Rich, a fact about her music career, she wrote the song Jolene and I Will Always Love You on the same day in 1972. When you think about her humble beginnings and you think about what she was able to accomplish in her career and some of the amazing stories about how she accomplished her musical feats, it really is a uniquely American story about how far talent and a relentless drive and optimism can take you. That's what makes America great, when you have these people from humble beginnings that are talented and they fight and they work and they claw, and all of a sudden they become successful beyond their wildest dreams. It's a great story.
1: It's the greatest story of America, because she did it all and she made no enemies in the process. I just don't know of anyone who didn't like her, and what a great legacy. I don't know what her greatest legacy will be, but I love the fact that you focused in on her positivity. I think she'd want to be remembered for that.
0: Congressman Rich McCormick from the great state of Georgia is our special guest. And Rich, you and I are both reacting to the news that a cultural and country music icon, Dolly Parton, has passed away at the age of 80. Now, in her career, she got involved heavily in philanthropy. She started the Imagination Library, which gives millions of free books to young children. She donated $1 million to Vanderbilt University at one point when they were doing vaccine research. She was doing the Dollywood theme park in Pigeon Forge. A cloned sheep named Dolly was named in her honor in 1996. There's so many interesting facts and interesting trivia about Dolly Parton's life. You could go on for a while. I'm told, by the way, Rich, that we do have this in message from her family. I'd like to play that in its entirety. This is from her nephew, but this is the family of Dolly Parton announcing her passing. Let's hear that, Sean.
2: Hey, everyone. My name is Brian Seaver, son of Cassie Parton, and I'm representing the Parton and Owens family today, announcing the passing of my Aunt Dolly Rebecca Parton Dean, sister, sis, Aunt Granny to one generation and Gigi to the next. This video announcement is something Dolly asked of me years ago, before I fully absorbed it as a future reality. As her head of security for more than two decades, a role my father Larry held before me, I have imagined the heaviness of this moment, but haven't truly felt it until now. It is an honor that is mixed with absolute pride and great sadness. But sadness lies with us, not with Dolly. Dolly has lived in the light and is in the arms of Jesus, surely met by Carl, her parents, and countless others who have watched her and longed for her to meet them in the heavens. I first went on the road with Dolly as a kid, getting a taste of the road life in the early 1980s. Dolly opened doors not just for me, but for her entire family to reach the potential we didn't even know was possible. Dolly also opened doors for generations of singers, songwriters, musicians, and dreamers from every walk of life and across every continent. By her example, we believed that anything was possible. She never saw a door she couldn't open, and the doors she opened made and changed history. My family and I have shared a lifetime of beautiful memories with Dolly, but so have you. She has always been on your television, your record player, your CD, and on your phone playlist, becoming an extended part of your family, whether you liked it or not. Our family and the team she has entrusted with her legacy will work diligently to ensure her spirit will live with us forever. Dolly was a farmer, just like her daddy. He farmed the soil, she farmed songs and happiness. Dolly called me and said she wants to rest in a beautiful bed of plush cotton because after a life wearing heavy rhinestones, she finally deserves to be comfortable and have some rest. Rest in peace, Aunt Dolly, Aunt Granny, Gigi. May God bless Dolly Parton, and may God bless you all. She will always love you.
0: All right, this is Scott Jennings broadcasting live for Salem, and we are engaged in bringing you the sad breaking news that Dolly Parton has passed away at the age of 80. And on the line with me for some final thoughts on that, Congressman Rich McCormick of Georgia. Congressman, you just heard the message from Dolly's family. I'll give you a chance to give a final reaction to this sad news today.
1: Just well put. Putting faith in things that are eternal rather than temporary. Putting faith in God and family and not the things that fail us, like government and regulation. I mean, think about the life that she lived and what they just summed up with what she believed in and what the American dream is. I mean, it's everything that's good, everything that's right in this world. And I think, something we can celebrate.
0: Congressman Rich McCormick from the great state of Georgia. Thanks for joining us today. Congressman, I am going to have you back. We've got a lot of issues going on in this world and in our politics that we wanted to discuss today, but you know, sir, I think it's quite appropriate that we just sort of focus on the news of the hour, which is that Dolly Parton has passed away. Thanks for being flexible with us, and we'll have you back on soon.
1: I'll look forward to that. A lot of good things to talk about. God bless you and Semper Fi.
0: All right. Thanks a lot, Congressman Rich McCormick from Georgia. You know, it's interesting, folks. Sometimes you plan out things, and the news breaks, and you react to that in the moment. And honestly, the passing of Dolly Parton, you think about the people in our culture and in America, when they were to pass away, you know, would it cause everybody to stop and talk about it? And one of the rare people is, in fact, Dolly Parton, who has, in fact, passed away, sadly, at the age of 80. We'll have more on the Scott Jennings Show after this.

0: You know, we hear a lot these days about conviction, but real conviction isn't measured by what you say when it's easy. It is measured by what you're willing to do when your beliefs are tested. And that's what makes Charlie Kirk, American Martyr, worth watching. Oh, our friend Charlie. At its heart, this is not a political story. It is the story of a man whose Christian faith shaped his character, guided his decisions, and gave him the courage to stand firm in the face of opposition. Charlie understood that faith isn't something that we practice for an hour on Sunday and then leave it behind. It's meant to influence how we live, how we lead, and how we serve others every day. Charlie's story challenges each of us to consider the legacy that we're building through our own faithfulness and whether we are willing to live boldly for Christ when it matters most. Go to angel.com/SJ. Do it today. Become an Angel Guild member. And when you do, you can watch Charlie Kirk, American Martyr, and help bring more stories of faith, courage, and conviction to audiences around the world.
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0: Well, you certainly know that voice. That of Dolly Parton. One of the most groundbreaking and successful musicians and actresses in America. She had a career of making musical hits and making great movies and television stardom and cultural icon, theme parks, philanthropy, you name it. And Dolly Parton was part of it in American culture. She has passed away at the age of 80. We just learned that news just a few minutes ago. Joining me now from the Free Press, Olivia Rheingold. Olivia, you've got some reporting on a totally unrelated story, but I thought I'd give you a moment to react to the passing of Dolly Parton. Well, did we lose Olivia? Sounds like we might have lost Olivia Rheingold. Hey, are you there?
1: Can you hear me? Can you hear me?
0: Yeah, we can hear you, Olivia. We were just commenting on the passing of Dolly Parton. I thought before we started our interview, you might have a thought or two you wanted to weigh in on.
1: I actually, you are informing me, and that is kind of emotional. I feel like love of Dolly Parton is something my mom and I shared. I think that she is to use past tense now, was a rare intergenerational figure in America, where I feel like that was the case in so many households, where it would be grandmothers and probably even across genders too. You know, both men, women, grandfathers, grandmothers. She was a real legend and icon. That's rough.
0: Yeah, it's I think it's hitting hard for a lot of people. It sounds like it's an emotional news story for you because of something that it was a shared love between you and your mother. And I'm sure there are a lot of Americans who are feeling that right now. We were I was talking to a Congressman Rich McCormick from Georgia in our last segment just as the news broke, and one of the things we were talking about was just how relentlessly positive she always was. You know, no matter what she was doing, she was smiling. She was positive about what she was doing. She was positive about the impact that it was having on people. Mm-hmm. And, you know, Olivia, I think in a world where negativity and cynicism and anger and hostility seems to be ruling the day on a lot of issues, what is really sad about this for me is that we've lost, I think, one of the most relentless voices for positivity in American culture, really in the world. I don't think I ever heard Dolly Parton say a negative thing about anything. She was just constantly positive about everything she was doing. And, boy, she had a way of making people feel so good about the world we live in.
1: You are so right. And, I mean, maybe I have this wrong, but I feel like her legacy at least is pretty apolitical, which is, I think, what you should aspire for as an artist and a musician. I think of her as someone who, you know, was a country music star, but did not make that in and of itself political. And I feel like maybe it's too far to say, but was a real patriot and was never ashamed to love America and also, stand up for kids. I know that was a huge issue for her, was childhood literacy. And I hope her program continues. I feel like that had a real positive impact.
0: You know, you're saying that she was a patriot. I think that is so true. And you're right. She really did sort of avoid the maelstrom of politics. But she often talked about, I think, American unity and patriotism. I think she knew what an amazing country she grew up in because of her humble beginnings. I mean, she came from an extraordinarily poor family. I think I was just reading, you know, her father paid the doctor for her delivery when she was born with like a sack of cornmeal. I mean, she didn't have electricity. She didn't have running water. And you think about coming from humble beginnings to becoming the icon that she was. Well, Olivia, listen, I tell you what we're going to do. We're going to take a commercial break. And why don't you hold the line? I don't want to shortchange your reporting here. I do want to get to it in just a moment. Let's take a break and collect ourselves. Dolly Parton has died at the age of 80. We're going to hear some messages, and we'll have Olivia Rheingold on the other side. It's a Scott.

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5: We'll get back to talking about that in just a little while. For the next few minutes, though, I have two interesting and amazing journalists on the line. Olivia Rheingold is here from the Free Press. Olivia, thanks for joining us today. You've got some remarkable reporting, and the reporting is the low levels of child malnutrition in Gaza. It's remarkable because you'd think, wow, that's great news. Why isn't everyone in the free world talking about this? And I think it's because it cuts against the narrative and the propaganda that there was a genocide or a famine in Gaza at all. Olivia, thanks for hanging on the line with us here to discuss your reporting on this. In August of 2025, Gaza was declared famine-stricken, but now new data shows that Gaza has one of the region's lowest levels of child malnutrition. Talk to us about the data. Talk to us about your reporting and what's going on out there with this story.
9: Right. So, again, you would think that this would be huge front page news. This is the most robust nutrition survey to come out of Gaza since the war began. This is not just any study. This is a UNICEF-led team, and it's extremely robust data. And it shows that far from a famine, Gaza currently has remarkably low levels of severe malnutrition among children. So this is not just low for Gaza. This is actually low for anywhere in the region, if not the world. It really puts it on par more with like Europe or even North America almost. And when I spoke to UNICEF about this data, they said that both things can be true at once, that Gaza was famine stricken then and now is experiencing low levels of severe malnutrition in children. Well, the problem with that is that, one, UNICEF USA, at least the U.S. branch, is still continuing to fundraise off of the claims that starvation there is still occurring. So that is one thing. The other thing is that it just defies how the timeline for famines normally unfolds. You know, every famine is different. That is what every expert I spoke with said. But Sudan, for example, almost 10 years ago, South Sudan. I just had to check that to make sure I'm getting everything straight. South Sudan, nearly 10 years ago, a famine was first declared there. Fast forward to today, things are still not looking anywhere near normal or healthy there. They have very high levels of stunting, much higher than in Gaza, and acute malnutrition among children is still quite high. And so the experts I spoke with said that if there were a famine in Gaza a year ago, that you would still really see that playing out in terms of a higher malnutrition rate and a higher stunting rate. And so this new data has caused some experts to revisit that original famine declaration and ask, wait, did the experts have that right then? Was it fair to declare famine in Gaza originally?
5: Well, it certainly, Olivia, sounds like a case where the data is running headlong into the narrative or even the propaganda. And, you know, to me, it's more than just people online saying, oh, it's a famine or, oh, it's a genocide or, oh, this or that. You have news outlets that continue to use these terms. You have major cultural celebrities that continue to use these terms. You have major institutions, as you pointed out, that are telling donors, give us money, using these terms, and the data doesn't match any of it. And I wonder, based on your reporting, Do you think that's ever going to be unraveled? Or do you think they were so successful with a propaganda campaign regarding what was going on with Gaza that no matter what the data ever says, are we ever going to be able to unravel the truth and change what's currently in the public consciousness?
9: No, because I don't think that this was really about facts. So I'm not sure that facts can really change people's minds. I will say one nutrition academic I spoke with who works at a very prestigious university, I sent her these slides that, again, are from a UNICEF-led team and show these low levels of child malnutrition. And I kind of heard her puzzling over them going, huh. And I asked her up front, I said, are you afraid to say that these numbers are lower than you expected? She genuinely paused for 6 seconds and then said, I don't know. I think I need more data. And so again, I'm not quite sure that this is about facts. The data that was collected actually was the gold standard metric of data. The original famine declaration was made on using a metric that is considered much less precise and more of an emergency use basis. And she was confronted with the gold standard metric and felt like even that was not enough to just say it like it is. So. Yeah.
5: Well, obviously she fears professional retribution. And I think that to me is one of the saddest parts of this story is that a whole bunch of people who know better are going to continue to say things that are not based in data and based in facts because they fear the mob. And this entire story is about mob coercion instead of what the actual truth is. And that, of course, has influenced policymaking and our political debates and on and on and on. Well, Olivia Rheingold from the Free Press, thanks for your reporting on this. Very courageous. And we appreciate you making time for us today here on the Scott Jennings Show. Let's transition out to Seattle. We're joined by another journalist today named Matt Calkins. Matt spent 11 years covering Seattle sports before recently leaving the Seattle Times over an unpublished column examining fairness in women's athletics and the controversy surrounding WNBA player Sophie Cunningham. Matt is with us to talk about why he walked away from his column at the Seattle Times. Matt, thanks for making a few minutes for us today here on the Scott Jennings Show. Remarkable story. You wrote something that I'm sure you stand by to this moment that your newspaper didn't want to print. And instead of just putting up with it, you walked away. Tell us the story.
10: Yeah, well, it wasn't the first time they spiked a column of mine, but this was kind of the last straw for me. And what I basically wrote was I talked to two girls, high school girls, who had to compete against biological males. One of them lost a track meet or a track race when she was in eighth grade. Another one declined to play against a boy in a basketball game and has received all kind of vitriol from her classmates. And I basically interviewed these girls, and one of them was at a Sophie Cunningham rally outside of Climate Pledge Arena before the Fever played the Seattle Storm. And I basically just said, hey, just because you are agreeing with Sophie or these girls, it doesn't make you transphobic. That was really the heart of it. That's what these girls were saying. This is not an anti-trans movement. This is a pro-women's movement. It was fairly diplomatic, but Seattle Times didn't want to run it.
5: Hmm. And when they told you that they weren't going to run it, what was the reason they gave you?
10: So I gave it to them on a Friday morning. The editor looked at it, said, okay, we're going to take a look at this, but it won't quite be ready for Sunday's paper. And I said, that's fine. I'm not trying to rush this. Then on Monday, my editor said that his boss was going to take this to the top two newsroom bosses on Wednesday. And I'm already going, okay, this is kind of becoming an event already, just trying to get this in. And Thursday morning, I got a call saying, you know what, you didn't tell us what you were doing in advance, which happens all the time, really. So we're not going to run it. I called BS on it and said, I can't do my job here anymore. And I just gave him my 2 weeks right there.
5: And to be clear, you're an opinion columnist, right? It's your job to have opinions about issues going on in the community and in the world.
10: Correct. Yeah. They pay me for my sports opinions. But kind of anytime I went against the grain, they just weren't having it. So, just an incompatible situation.
5: You know, just like the conversation we were just having with Olivia Rheingold about the accepted narrative on this Gaza story, which she has the data on. I feel like there's some similarities here in that I think a lot of people believe that inside news organizations, there are certain opinions you're just not allowed to have, or at least if you have them, you're not allowed to write them down or verbalize right. them. Your situation seems to be confirming everyone's
10: yes.
5: worst nightmares about the news media organizations that are supposed to be bringing us facts and information and, frankly, opinions rooted in those facts and information. That's what we're buying newspapers for. That's why we tune into news outlets. You've been involved in journalism for a very long time now. Has it always been this way, or do you think it has gotten worse and over the line just in the last few years?
10: Definitely worse over the last few years. You know, when I first got to the Seattle Times in 2015, obviously Seattle is very liberal and they're going to attract a liberal crowd in their newsroom. But I would kind of run some columns that push the envelope a little bit. You know, I criticized an Antifa flag at a Seattle Sounders game. That's their, that's the Major League Soccer team in Seattle. And that got in. You know, I wrote some columns, you know, kind of about LeBron James and some of his political opinions and whatnot. And that got in. But as time went on, different people in the newsroom would kind of storm into my editor's office, and I guess people would talk smack on Slack about this, and it just kind of became a thing in the newsroom where this one guy is kind of going against the grain a little bit. And, you know, in 2020, 2019, kind of when everything blew up in terms of, you know, the wokeness, if you will. I try not to use that word a lot, but that's just what it is. It kind of all shut down. And anytime I tried to, you know, get, you know, an opinion that kind of ran contrary to the narrative, it got shut down. So I got four columns shut down, but I probably self-censored 100 of them just because I knew that there was no chance it was going to fly.
5: Well, that in and of itself is incredible to hear you say that you had to self-censor your own writing because you knew it probably yeah. wouldn't be passable at the Seattle Times. I got one final question for you, Matt. And
10: sure.
5: I hear a lot of people asking this right now because of the WNBA and sort of the discourse in sports journalism. Why is it that sports journalism seems to be the most liberal, progressive, radical, woke corner of all journalism? What is it about the people who go into sports journalism or edit sports journalism that makes them such left-leaning people these days?
10: I don't know what it is. Clay Travis, who I'm sure you probably know, said that the sports media is more left-wing than the political media, and I believe that. I'm not exactly sure what it is. What's interesting to me is that all these people who have these expertise in sports, you know, football, baseball, just they know the ins and outs of it in a way that, you know, most people don't, and they're experts and they blow me away with how much they know. But for some reason, they also think they're experts on politics. They wouldn't think they're experts on like astrophysics or something else, but for some reason when it comes to politics, they think they know everything. And, you know, they write these columns that they're so sure about, and they're just convinced that anyone who disagrees with them is wrong. That's not everyone.
5: They certainly get on their moral high horses about a lot of issues that have nothing to do with sports. Matt Calkins, former sports columnist for the Seattle Times, we'll look forward to your next landing spot and have you back here on the show. More news after this. Back to the discussion of the passing of Dolly Parton when we come back.
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0: You know that voice,
1: what's
0: that of Dolly Parton, one of the greatest country singers to ever live. Sadly, Dolly has passed away today at the age of 80. And we are talking about her career and her life here on the Scott Jennings Show in just a moment. In fact, our friend Lori Buckout from North Carolina, she's candidate for Congress in the 1st District in North Carolina, is going to join us and give her reaction to the news that Dolly has passed. 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It is changing lives, and we hear these stories, and I'm so proud to bring them to you. The stories of actual customers whose lives have changed because of Relief Factor. Scott Jennings is here on Salem. It's Common Sense for the American People. And as I mentioned, I'm joined by my friend Lori Buckout. She's running for Congress in North Carolina's 1st Congressional District. Lori, thanks for coming back into the show with us here. I do have a message, by the way, from the President of the United States. Donald Trump has weighed in, quote, "Very sad to report that Dolly Parton, one of the greatest country singers and far beyond ever, has just passed away. It's a true loss for millions of people. There has never been anyone like her and never will. In her honor, I am lowering the American flag throughout the United States for a 1-week period, beginning tonight at 6 p.m. Rest in peace, Dolly. The world loves you, President Donald Trump." Lori Buckout, when you heard this news, what was your reaction to the passing of Dolly Parton?
2: You know, I've been working so hard on the campaign trail, and you think, you know, your head's down, you're so focused. Dolly Parton cut through all that. You talk about somebody so universally beloved. I'm still in shock. This is a hard loss. I wasn't ready. I'm not ready.
0: You know, I think we're going to find that Dolly, I was thinking about this over the last hour, Lori, as this story has unfolded. You know, who are or were the most unifying people in our culture? You know, we're kind of living a divided culture, and maybe sometimes it's like we live in alternate realities from each other. But I think you just said it right. She cut through. Dolly Parton was beloved by people on the right, people on the left, people who don't care about politics that much, people in cities, people in the country. You know, she was one of those rare unifying figures that cut across so many cultural barriers, so many socioeconomic barriers. And it was hard to find somebody out there who couldn't tell you what their favorite Dolly Parton song was. That's the kind of role she played in our culture. I'm not sure there's anybody else like it, really, when you think about what she meant to so many millions of her fans.
2: You know, and her personality, if you read about her life, and I have, she's been a fascinating figure to me for a while, you know, as a woman, as a very successful woman, but as a philanthropist, as someone who cared so deeply about children, about her reading programs, someone who gave so quietly to so many people. If you read about her philanthropy and what she gave, in spite of being just a really, or in addition to being just a really nice human being, it's kind of astonishing. She gave so much so very quietly. So many.
0: She really did. Her engagement in philanthropy, and I know one of the charities that she was involved in was providing millions of books to children. She had a heart for children, and that always was something that shone through in all of her appearances, especially later in life. Well, Lori Buckout, I want to thank you for coming back here on the Scott Jennings Show. We're getting down to the end of the wire today. You're running for Congress in North Carolina's 1st Congressional District, and I think I'm going to leave the politics aside for the rest of the hour, and we'll have you back maybe after Labor Day to get into your campaign a little bit, but we appreciate you sharing your thoughts with us. I just want to wrap up here by going back over the breaking news. Country music legend Dolly Parton passing away peacefully, her family says, at the age of 80 here on August the 25th. She passed away in Nashville, Tennessee, 80 years old. Her nephew, Brian Seaver, shared a message on social media, which if you go on your feed, I'm sure you can find it. An exact cause of death was not released. Her team noted that she passed away peacefully after some recent health challenges. She had dealt with kidney stones, and she had spoken about some health difficulties following the 2025 death of her husband, Carl Dean. But Dolly Parton, we'll miss you. 80 years old, she's passed away. Scott Jennings is here on Salem. We thank you so much for listening, and we'll see you tomorrow.
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9: News, it's hour from Town Hall. I'm Keith Peters in Washington. Beloved music icon Dolly Parton has died at the age of 80.
10: Her career spanned decades with hits like Jolene, I Will Always Love You, and 9 to 5. Born in Tennessee, she rose from humble beginnings, which she spoke with the AP about.
11: I'm just working, girl. I always say, and it's the truth, that I am a workhorse that looks like a show horse.
10: She wrote hundreds of songs, totaling more than 100 million worldwide sales, more than a billion streams, winning 10 Grammys with 55 nominations and 2 Oscar nominations for her music. In the end, she had it all, talent, beauty inside and out, and the adoration of fans worldwide. I'm Julie Walker.
9: According to her publicist, Parton died of cancer at a Nashville hospital. A group of Kurdish-led fighters in Syria that once battled Islamic State forces is joining up with the new government.
12: The commander of the Kurdish-led Syrian Democratic Forces has announced the group's official official dissolution, saying they have completed a merger with the Syrian army. Commander Mazlum Abdi spoke Tuesday at the presidential palace in Damascus. The agreement is a boost for the government of interim President Ahmad al-Sharaa. Abdi said they want this day to mark the beginning of a genuine transition from battlefields to fields of construction, from the era of weapons to the era of peace. The Kurds lost much of their territory during a government offensive in January. During negotiations, President al-Sharaa made Kurdish an official language alongside Arabic, restored citizenship to tens of thousands of Kurds, and promised they would have the right to education in their own language. I'm Jennifer King.
9: Senator Darlene Graham of South Carolina has won her Republican primary runoff over Congressman Ralph Norman. Graham will now face Democratic nominee Dr. Annie Andrews. On Wall Street, the Dow by 180 points, the NASDAQ rose 171, the S&P advanced 24. More at townhall.com.
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1: Target will have one less Halloween costume on the shelves this fall.
2: Target has apologized and removed a children's Halloween costume from sale after social media users accused the retailer of selling an outfit that resembled racist blackface and minstrel era imagery. It was a circus clown that critics said evoked blackface and minstrel shows. A Target spokesperson said, "As a company, we know we got this wrong and we are deeply sorry."
1: Correspondent Bill Alexander reporting. Americans' confidence in the economy declined this month as the ongoing Iran conflict has kept gas prices elevated at more than $4 a gallon. The Conference Board said Tuesday that its consumer confidence index dipped to 89.4 in August from 90.2 in July. That's the lowest level in 7 months, but essentially in the same lukewarm range it's been since the beginning of the year. News and analysis at townhall.com. From Washington, I'm Keith Peters. Rescuers in the Bay of Bengal have continued searching for survivors after a cargo ship emergency.
3: Rescuers searching for 22 missing sailors have found no trace of their Panama-flagged cargo ship after the vessel sunk in the Bay of Bengal last week, the Indian Coast Guard says. Search aircraft and ships on Tuesday were scouring the area where the cargo ship MV Ocean Winner reportedly sunk Saturday. The joint search by the Indian Coast Guard and the Indian Navy has been complicated by the area's exceptionally deep waters and found only an oil slick and two life rafts. I'm Charles Tillethesma.
1: A tornado has ripped through a small village in southern France, damaging about 300 homes and injuring dozens. Authorities said Tuesday the tornado struck Pomaz, a village of about 1,000 people, on Monday. More on these stories at townhall.com. From Washington, I'm Keith Peters reporting.
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5: From the Fox 45 Weather Center, mostly sunny and warmer on Wednesday, highs in the mid to upper 80s. The humidity is back in full force again Thursday and Friday. A front will approach to bring good chances for showers and storms to the area both days. Highs will top out in the mid to upper 80s. With your Fox 45 Weather Authority, I'm Chief Meteorologist George Bailey for Talk Radio 680 WCVM.
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everybody. Welcome to the Todd Stearns Radio Program. What an honor to have you with us today. Man, we have a lot of ground to cover and not a lot of time. Honest to goodness, I need about 4 hours. 4 hours of radio airtime today to get through what all we're gonna talk about. I want you to write down our telephone number. You're gonna need this if you plan on calling in today. 901-260-5926 is our telephone number. Again, that number, 901-260-5926. And we're gonna be getting to your calls in just a little while. So again, a lot happening, ladies and gentlemen, and the starting point today, believe it or not, is Amazon. We have an issue with the Golden Age. So the new book came out, a couple of weeks ago. And Dylan, everywhere we've been, we have gotten great reviews. People love this book. They're having a great time with the book. But here's the problem. You've got a bunch of leftists that are going on Amazon and they're leaving.

0: leaving these negative reviews.
1: Boo.
0: It's ridiculous. So the problem is, when you get the negative reviews, it actually impacts your book's ranking on Amazon. So here's what we need you to do. We need all of you folks to head over to Amazon. Stop what you are doing. Head over to Amazon and leave us a 5-star rating for The Golden Age. And Dylan, I better see your name over there. That's, and it's a 5-star review.
1: Refresh in like 5 minutes.
0: The staff is required to leave a 5-star review. It's in your contracts. So anyway, The Golden Age, How Trump Saved America. And, we have been dealing with some of the negative Nancys out there. And, we're not going to let these leftists impact The Golden Age. By the way, had a wonderful conversation yesterday with our friends at KARN in Little Rock, Arkansas. This morning, KKOB in Albuquerque, New Mexico, and our good buddy Michael Wilson from Patriot Talk 920. Dylan, I don't think the audience understands. We are literally working around the clock to promote this book.
1: You are
0: on vacation.
1: Yeah, I don't think you've slept.
0: No, and when I do sleep, I keep waking up thinking I have missed one of the interviews.
1: That's terrible.
0: So it's awful. I want to thank David Harris Jr. from over at Newsmax. We had a great conversation. I was on with him for about 10 minutes last night, and we talked about a lot of issues regarding the Golden Age. All right, I want to start, though, ladies and gentlemen, with something that needs to be discussed. And this is a big deal because we're getting very close to the midterm elections now. And I do believe that we need to have a conversation about where things are with the Republican Party. I'm just curious here, ladies and gentlemen. Are you pleased with what the Republican Party has been doing over the past 2 years? Is this going to impact whether or not you get out and vote? Now, I know our audience, you guys are not going to be voting for the Democrats, but some of you may just end up staying at home. And I will say that one of the big problems here is that, and guys, if we could, we'll probably hop over and we'll probably have to cut to an early break, but we've got to do something about the audio here. We're dealing with a little tech issue, ladies and gentlemen, so bear with us. But one of the big issues facing the country right now is the Do Nothing Congress. These folks have done absolutely nothing, and they cannot campaign on anything. They just simply cannot do that. That's a big problem in my estimation, because the only thing that the Republicans have done is pass the big, beautiful bill. And that's it. They have not been able to achieve victory on any of the president's accomplishments at all. At all. So therefore, when they're out campaigning, they can't just go up to, let's say we've got a guy named Charles who calls in from WSIC land over in North Carolina. And Charles is really frustrated with the Republican Party. So he's rightfully so. All of you folks have very valid arguments about your concerns with the Republican Party. Every single one of you. And I will not dispute those concerns. But what I can tell you is this. I can tell you that the Republicans can't go to Charles in Statesville, North Carolina and say, Charles, we need you. We need your vote because we need the majority, and we need the majority so we can pass President Trump's agenda. Because Charles is a smart guy. The lovely Miss Patty over there in Statesville, she gets it too. And you're going to look at those candidates and say, well, wait a second. We gave you the majority for the past 2 years. What have you done with it? Why have you squandered these opportunities? It's a great question. Now you've got the administration out there, and they're telling everybody, look, you know, it's your patriotic duty to basically suck it up and enjoy these high gas prices. All right, wait, what? That sounds like something the previous administration would say. You've got folks in the administration saying, you know what? We're gonna bring in this foreign beef to get the prices down so you don't have to pay, what, over $6 for a pound of ground beef at the grocery store. All the every single cattle rancher in America is going, wait, what? That's insane. So all of these things are happening, the affordability issues, and the administration is telling American young people basically to suck it up. And if you, you know, if you want to buy a house, you may have to get two or three jobs to make that happen. When that did not happen, when you and I were getting ready to buy a house, that did not happen when our grandparents were getting ready to buy a house. As a matter of fact, I was reading this story. Where was this? It was on Instagram. I get in some of the most weird algorithms on Instagram. But one of these big things that went viral is some guy who worked at Sears for his entire career. And this guy was able to have a very nice life working at Sears. And I'm pulling this up so I can share this with you. But the guy worked at Sears back in the 1990s. And now a lot of people are saying, what happened? What happened? Well, first of all, Sears is what? Not even, are there any Sears left? Any Sears left at all in America? But again, it was a viral post because Sears had all these full-time retail employees. They could afford to buy a house. They could afford to raise their families. They could take a vacation every year. They could go down to the Redneck Riviera, also known as the Gulf of America. And they even were able to get this retire with a pension. What happened to those days? What happened to that version of America, ladies and gentlemen? And it's a great question. The guy's name is Mike Callahan. And I don't even know, I mean, I'm assuming this guy is the real deal. But he wrote about the guy running appliances. The guy had three kids, coached Little League, retired after 32 years at Sears with a pension. The woman in customer service bought her first house on a full-time retail salary. The older man in hardware who took the same vacation to the Ozarks every summer because he could actually afford to switch off for a week, and nobody thought they were just, what, stuck in retail. This was a career, and it was honest work. It was hard work, and it paid enough money for the American workers at Sears to live with dignity. As a matter of fact, they even gave the employees Christmas bonuses that actually meant something. And guess what happened? The stores were packed with people shopping. But those days are gone. And, you know, it's interesting, the reaction to this man's story. You've got a lot of young people now in America, and they're saying, why can't we have that kind of life? What happened? What went wrong to where now many young people are not going to be able to afford a house? As a matter of fact, for the first time in American history, a record number of young people are not able to buy their first home, their starter home. And again, the Trump administration, instead of being sympathetic to this, their argument is, suck it up, buttercup. And I don't think that's the right message here, ladies and gentlemen. And that brings me to this event that we may or may not be going to. And let me just say that, Dylan, we were looking at broadcasting our show from the Republican midterm convention. They're holding it in Dallas, Texas, and it's a 2-day event. We were looking at some of the pricing just for the reporters, you know, to be able to have a reporting space. It was upwards of, I think the starting point was around $20,000 or $25,000.
1: Yikes.
0: And if you wanted the big suites like the networks have, you're looking at $100,000 to $150,000. It's insane the amount of money that it's costing. So there's more to this. Mediaite has a story. The headline is GOP midterm convention deemed blank show as Republicans balk at the pricey tickets. So now apparently, by the way, we asked for the itinerary, like, okay, what's the schedule look like? Because again, we want to, you know, if we're going to go to Dallas and do our show from Dallas, we want to be able to have access to, you know, people on the platform, people speaking and all that kind of stuff. They don't have a, they don't have the program together. The thing is coming up in just a couple of weeks. September 9th and 10th. And by the way, the optics of all this are just way off, and I'll get to that in just a moment. But again, the president is touting this as like a big midterm party. But the problem is you've got to pay. So these lawmakers, the National Republican Congressional Committee, the NRCC, they're charging members $25,000 to attend, up to $100,000. So if you want the cheap seats there in Dallas, $25,000. You want like a really good seat, $100,000. And people are like, what is going on here? Reading from Mediaite, Republicans are worried about the optics with the convention scheduled for just 2 days before the 25th anniversary of the 9/11 attacks. Also, it is the one year anniversary of the assassination of Charlie Kirk. So they're saying this is imperfect timing for lawmakers to be photographed carousing in elephant hats with the party's wealthy elite while Americans remember the 9/11 terrorist attacks. One Republican campaign consultant told Puck News the convention has become a blank show with few elected officials wanting to pay for the exorbitant ticket prices and having calendar conflicts because invites were sent out so late. There is also grumbling behind the scenes that this is little more than a fundraiser for an unnecessary Trump production. Quote, nobody understands what we're doing and why we're doing a midterm convention, yet another opportunity to shake down corporate America. Reuters also reporting and quoting their sources that Republican consultants have dismissed it as a distraction as the campaigns enter the final stretch, and they question the need for a national gathering with no official party business. And again, it's a fair concern. I mean, you got the kids in school, kids in college, a lot of stuff going down, and a lot of folks are just trying to, they're like, what is going on here? But ladies and gentlemen, the biggest problem the Republicans have, they got no message. They've got no message because the midterm elections, not about Donald Trump. The midterm elections are about this do-nothing Congress. And a lot of people, a lot of you folks, are fired up about that. All right, we've got to take a break. 901-260-5926, our telephone number. That's 901-260-5926. This is the Todd Stern Show.
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0: 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This is the Todd Stearns Radio Show. Let's go to the phone lines, 901-260-5926, our number. That's 901-260-5926. Say hello to Scott in Athens, Georgia. Scott, what's on your mind?
1: Hey, Todd. He was talking about the Republican Party and the economy and everything. I just feel like we're not getting a golden age. We're getting a golden shower. Is that we're just, I mean, the country is in $40 trillion in debt. And in 5 years, it'll be $50 trillion. And Trump is just, he's been a failure. He hasn't, he's not bringing American, he's not rebuilding American industry in the United States. He's bringing in this foreign industry. And he's just not doing anything. As far as is trying to, you know, even with trade, I mean, we still got our textile industry, our garment industry, and most of our industry is still overseas. And you wonder why Sears, we don't have companies like Sears anymore. Because all these companies have been dissipated. I mean, they just, because of all these trade deals. And it's just, Trump just has not done anything.
0: Well, now, a lot of folks would disagree with you there because we are watching manufacturing jobs coming back to the United States. It may not be at the levels you expect, but we have certainly seen an economic revival as far as the manufacturing jobs coming back from overseas. Can you give me an example of one thing, just one thing? Because you're saying, you're telling the White House, don't pee on my leg and tell me it's raining. So give me an example, a specific example of what you're talking about.
1: Well, I've told you this before. Is the textile and garment industry. It's like in the South. The textile industry made up 50% of the industry in the United States. In the garment industry. I mean, we don't have any clothing or anything. It's garments or textiles are being the are not being made in the South anymore. It's all being made in India. It's all being made over in China. It's all being made over in Vietnam. It's everywhere. You look at your clothes and look at the tags. It's the same thing. It's Vietnam, India,
0: yeah.
1: Indonesia, South America. I mean, it's just, I mean,
0: So look, Scott, no, I hear what you're saying, Scott, and to that point, you are correct. I mean, when it comes specifically to the large-scale textile and apparel industry, those jobs have not come back to the United States. And I think, honestly, a lot of that has to do with the American consumers who do not want to pay big money for their blue jeans and their t-shirts and a lot of this apparel that's out there. So a lot of that has to be, a lot of the blame has to be placed on the American consumers who aren't going out there and willing to pay a higher price for a product that's made right here in the good old U.S. of A. Scott, we're going to have to leave it there. But again, overall, when you look at manufacturing jobs, especially in pharmaceuticals, those jobs are coming back to America. Regardless, ladies and gentlemen, how do you grade the Republican Party? Going in the midterms, how do you grade the job they have done over the past 2 years? 901-260-5926, our number on the screen for those of you watching, 901-260-5926. This is the Todd Stearns Show.

0: With SRN News, I'm Jason Walker. The world is mourning the death of Dolly Parton. Born in humble beginnings, Dolly was a philanthropist, finding the Imagination Library to promote children's literacy. She gave away literally millions of dollars in her life. Dolly Parton was 80. No surprise here, Canada imposing tariffs up to 50% on some $20 billion of U.S. imports, aiming to match the Trump administration's import duties on Canadian imports. Darlene Graham capturing the Republican nomination for U.S. Senate in South Carolina, that in a special primary election Tuesday, defeating Ralph Norman. Long lines forming outside gas stations in Tehran as people rush to fill their tanks, ongoing fuel shortages there. SRN News.
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0: Welcome back, everybody. This is the Todd Stearns Radio Show. Great to have you with us today. Our telephone number, 901-260-5926. A crazy story out of Washington State, and we have this up on our website, toddstearns.com. I'd encourage you to go and check that out. A school district there in Washington State, this would be North Hill Elementary School and the Highline Public Schools, they are facing a federal lawsuit, and the reason why is that school leaders stopped a young Christian girl and searched her backpack. Now, many of you may be thinking, okay, what did the Christian girl have in her backpack? Was she dealing drugs? Was there some sort of, I don't know, I got a gun, or maybe some sort of an IED? No, ladies and gentlemen. It turns out that this girl had a Bible and gospel tracts in her backpack. And the American Center for Law and Justice, now representing the family, they say that the school administrators confiscated that girl's Bible as well as the gospel tracts. They're alleging that she was sharing the gospel with her classmates, and that was against school policy. Now, the American Center for Law and Justice, they sent us a statement here, which you can read on toddstearns.com. It is abundantly clear that school officials must be able to affirmatively establish they have a substantial reason to interfere with a student's First Amendment rights, and stating that because it is upsetting parents as the reason does not meet the constitutional threshold. So apparently a couple of moms and dads complained that this little girl was sharing the gospel with their children. Now this student was pulled from class again because she was accused of distributing gospel tracts during lunchtime. The lawsuit alleges that a vice president, or vice principal rather, told the child that students are not allowed to share their opinions at school that include religious beliefs. So, you know, if you want to talk about Kamala Harris, or you want to talk about the San Francisco 49ers owner who hired that lady down at the trailer park, yeah, that's okay. Yeah, you can do that. But you can't talk about Jesus at the school there in Washington State. Students also, according to the lawsuit, were required to attend a huge event called Inclusion Assembly. The ACLJ says their client became visibly upset when the presentation addressed subjects that conflicted with her Christian beliefs. She quietly asked to leave and explain why, but the teacher responded, "They are not forcing their belief on you, but they are informing you about this." The girl again objected, and the teacher told the child, "You have no choice." So the little girl, according to the lawsuit, sat in the gym and she cried. So ladies and gentlemen, again, Christianity under attack in America. The idea that you could have a public school stopping a child, searching her backpack, and if there was a Bible inside, she's treated like she's, I don't know, some sort of a criminal. But this is where we are in America. Yesterday on the program, by the way, and we've got this story up at toddstearns.com as well, a school displayed images of Jesus Christ with a slit throat. They also displaced images of a Bible being burned. And the words, "God is dead." All of this was defended by the school district, and they said this kind of thing was artwork, and therefore the kids were not going to be able to take down the offensive images. They kept it all up. So again, this is part of another lawsuit, and you can read that story at toddstearns.com. 901-260-5926, our telephone number. That's 901-260-5926. I want to play some audio here. This is from Fox News Channel. This is bizarre. So Tiffany Smiley, and she's the latest darling in the Fox News world. And Tiffany Smiley was posting sympathies and sympathizing with Lindsey Clancy. Now, we've been talking about this case for several days now. This is the Massachusetts mom who slaughtered her three young children, strangled them, with her bare hands. She used exercise ropes and she strangled the young children. And then she hurled herself off of the back of the house and as a result is paralyzed. So anyway, she's on trial. They're not, the whole thing is they're saying she suffered some sort of a psychotic break. And the argument we heard from our good friend Wendy Patrick, who is a trial attorney, she said this makes no sense. Because when you're suffering a psychotic break, you don't methodically plan out what you are going to do. And this woman clearly planned out what she was going to do, even going so far as to send her husband out of the house so he could run an errand. This is insane. So now you have hundreds of women, and it could be even thousands of women now around the nation who are defending Lindsey Clancy. They're saying that they, too, could have possibly killed their children. And again, imagine being, just imagine you're a 7-year-old kid and you're watching the evening news and all of a sudden you see mommy up there saying, yeah, you know what? There's some days I want to kill my kids. Could you imagine? I'd be locking the door. I'd be putting Mr. Potato Head outside to guard me for crying out loud. So anyway, Tiffany Smiley, the darling of Fox News, here's what she had to say about Lindsey Clancy.
1: So when I first started, you know, paying attention and looking into this case, it actually broke my heart for everyone involved in this. And I hate that it takes something like this to have a real conversation about women's mental health and postpartum depression, because it is a real thing. But a lot of times it is swept under the rug. Women have a lot of shame that surrounds it. People don't know how to support. And honestly, our medical healthcare system has failed women in a lot of ways. I worked as a triage nurse in an OBGYN clinic, one of the busiest ones in the city of Spokane, Washington. And people would be shocked if you knew the calls that I got, the women that came in. There is a reason that there is a safe place that a lot of hospitals have where women can come bring their baby to keep it safe and keep it alive if they are feeling any of these feelings. It's a real thing. And it happens probably more than people even realize. I am a mom of three boys. If you have some of these postpartum symptoms, they can tend to get worse with each child as well. So you have to be your own advocate. You have to be proactive. And if you do not have people in your life that understand that or know how to get you the help that you need, this stuff is real. And we need to address it in this country. A lot of times women are given the baby and they're shoved out of the hospital and said, good luck, you know?
0: All right, there you have it, ladies and gentlemen. Tiffany Smiley saying that she has sympathy for Lindsey Clancy. What about you, ladies and gentlemen? Do you have sympathy for Lindsey Clancy? You know, I have sympathy. I have sympathy for her three young children who were slaughtered at the hands of their mother. That's who I have sympathy for. I have sympathy for her husband, her now ex-husband, who now has to live with this for the rest of his entire life. That's who I have sympathy for. I got no sympathy for Lindsey Clancy. None whatsoever. This woman killed her children. End of story. That's it. But now you have people out there, a shocking number of people. And by the way, these are the same people that were defending the Sarnieff brothers when they blew up the Boston Marathon. Luigi Mangione, when he took out the healthcare executive. These are Carmelo Anthony, for goodness sakes. So there is a very disturbing trend happening in this country where you've got individuals who are out there defending these heinous killers. And this idea that the killers are, in fact, the victims. I heard one argument yesterday that actually placed the blame on Lindsey Clancy's husband, and they say that he should have done more to help her out. Therefore, she would not have killed the children if her husband had just been more attentive. It's insanity, ladies and gentlemen. All right, we've got to take a quick break here. 901-260-5926 is our telephone number. That's 901-260-5926. During the break, head over to Amazon, ladies and gentlemen. Be sure to leave us a review. We need your help to push back against these leftists that are out there attacking the Golden Age. And also, if you haven't got yourself a copy, get a copy of the Golden Age. Now, again, a reminder, this is not some sort of a dull, boring policy book. This is a knee-slapping page-turner. You're going to get a lot of laughs. You're going to have a lot of fun as we celebrate the great things God is doing for America. Hang tight. We'll be right back.
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2: 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SAF is the only organization with 2 cases before the Supreme Court this fall challenging so-called assault weapons bans. 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
2: 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So we appreciate all of the great work our team is doing there. By the way, coming up in the next hour, Josh Jones is going to drop by, the official chief political strategist for our show. Josh is going to give us the latest update on what's happening in South Carolina. Big election going down today between Darlene Graham, who is now beginning to, I think people are beginning to understand exactly who this woman is. She is not a conservative. She is not a pro-lifer. Ralph Norman, her opponent, and we will see if, in fact, the people of South Carolina rise up and realize they've been snookered. So we'll keep you updated on that. We'll be talking to Josh in just a little while. All right, let's go to our phone lines, 901-260-5926. Say hello to Clyde in Texas, listening to us on Patriot Talk 920. Hi, Clyde. What's on your mind?
5: Hey, Todd. Nice talk to you. Hey, no, you're talking about this lady killed her three kids. And do I feel sorry for her? No. No more than I felt sorry for Andrea Yates when she killed her five kids, chased them around the house and drowned them in her bathtub. And they turned around and blamed her husband for the exact same thing.
2: Clyde, what do you make of all of these women out there standing outside the courthouse? They're wearing the pink T-shirts, and they feel like she is the victim here and not her dead children.
5: No, I mean, these people, I don't know what's wrong with America nowadays. I mean, people don't want to take credit for their actions. I mean, you did it, take credit for it. America, you know, like the scriptures say, they call evil good and good evil, bitter for sweet, sweet for bitter. They need to wake up and realize evil is evil. That's all there is to it.
2: Clyde, it really is that simple, isn't it? And there is a lot of evil that has been unleashed on this nation. Clyde, thank you for that call, and we sure did have a lot of fun talking to Michael Wilson earlier today on his great morning show, The Lone Star Conservative, there in Houston. All right, let's go to Ely, Nevada, K-E-L-Y. Lucky is on the line. What's on your mind?
11: Well, I had children, and after I had children, I felt that depression that you get at times, and it was times in which I felt crying. I couldn't take it one more, but I let the baby cry for a little while, and then I had to take a deep breath because I love the children, and came back, and then, you know, I understand that she may have gone through something, but there are people out here that want children. So why kill your child? Find somebody else that can take care of them. And not only that, usually mother-in-laws and daughter-in-laws don't get along. And the mother-in-law got up on the stand and testified that the daughter-in-law had told her that she had problems. Well, then why didn't she take the kids? I can't understand it. Why didn't she take her three grandchildren away from the woman for a while, to give her a rest, to give her a chance to get back to some normal thinking? And not only that, I know that it takes a long time, I've heard at least, to strangle somebody. So you take all that time to strangle three kids and then decide to jump out the window. Why didn't she just jump out the window and leave a note for her husband to take care of the kids? I have no sympathy for her.
2: Lucky, these are great questions you raise, and don't get me wrong here. First of all, she and she alone is responsible for killing the children. Do I think that the husband may have some, I don't know, did he not see what was going on? Should he have said something? The mother-in-law, as you said, she testified that she could see there was an issue. Well, the mother-in-law is going to have to live with that for the rest of her life. You know, as far as the pharmaceutical companies, and I understand the husband's already got a lawsuit filed against those folks. But again, if there was any criminal liability, charge people, right? Hold people accountable. But ultimately, at the end of the day, the one person who's responsible for all of this is sitting in that courtroom, and the defense does not dispute that. So for me, Lucky, it's case closed. I wish they had the death penalty in Massachusetts, because this woman really forfeited her right to live.
11: Yeah, she jumped out the window, so she really didn't want to live. But I can't see why didn't she kill herself before instead of killing three beautiful, beautiful children, you know. So, no, as a woman who's been through understanding, and I understand, after you have a child, there are times in which, and the more children you have, the worse you could get after having a child, the anxiety that you may get. But you work through that because, after all, you had that child. You carried it for a long time. You have love for that child. I have no sympathy for her, you know. And And a lot of people who know me and are probably listening and can't believe I'm saying this, but I am. That's the way I feel.
2: Lucky, thank you for calling in today. We really appreciate it, and we appreciate all of our great listeners out there in Nevada. Our good buddy Wyatt Cox runs a terrific, terrific radio station out there. 901-260-5926, our number to weigh in on the stories we're talking about today. That's 901-260-5926. This story out of Palo Alto, California is bizarre. Parents there are now suing the Palo Alto School District after their kids were taken on a field trip to a local mosque. Now, the kids were encouraged to wear Islamic religious attire. They were also exposed to a message that portrayed Islam as a social justice religion. We've got the story up at toddstearns.com. So apparently, Palo Alto High School, they've been dispatching students to these mosques for years, thanks to a partnership with the Muslim Community Association. But what I find fascinating about this story, because you would originally think, right? Oh, the evangelical Christians filed the lawsuit. Turns out not a single Christian actually filed the lawsuit. The parents involved are Jewish and Hindu, and they did not appreciate the fact that their little Jewish kids were being taken to a mosque and indoctrinated by, get this, the Council on American Islamic Relations. And you say, Todd, why do I know about that name? Well, last year, Florida Congressman Randy Fine, a good friend of this program, actually introduced legislation that would declare the Council on American Islamic Relations as a terrorist organization. Unbelievable. Could you imagine, just imagine for a minute, that you've got a school and you've got a bunch of Muslim kids, and it's in a predominantly, I don't know, Baptist area. Could you imagine the uproar if a school district forced a bunch of Muslim kids to go down to, let's say, welcome the First Baptist Church in Bartlesville, Oklahoma, for a baptism service? All you know what would be breaking loose, ladies and gentlemen. All right, we've got to take a quick break here. Josh Jones coming up next here on the Todd Stearns Radio Show. Hi, this is Todd Stearns. I realize there are many choices when it comes to who you choose for your cell phone service, and there are new ones popping up all the time. But here's the truth. 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
0: News this hour from Town Hall. I'm Jason Walker. World is mourning the death of Dolly Parton, beloved star known for a vibrant personality, tremendous songwriting, and a wonderful sense of humor. Born into humble beginnings in a one-room cabin in Tennessee, she became a philanthropist, giving away literally tens of millions of dollars. Correspondent Laura Winters.
21: Music was known around the world. She was an American original, an American icon, with hit song after hit song. 9 to 5, Jolene, I Will Always Love You. President Trump on his Truth Social page reacting to Dolly Parton's death, saying there has never been anyone like her and never will. In her honor, I am lowering the American flag throughout the United States for a one-week period. Rest in peace, Dolly. The world loves you. Laura Winters reporting.
0: The incomparable Dolly Parton was 80 years old. Should come as really no surprise to anyone. Canada is striking back at the U.S. with tariffs up to 50% on some $20 billion of U.S. imports.
22: Over the weekend, the Trump administration imposed 50% tariffs on Canadian goods following the collapse of trade negotiations after Canada said it was a bad deal. On Monday, President Donald Trump intensified the confrontation, telling Canadian leaders to fall in line or face consequences. Canadian Prime Minister Mark Carney says Washington is trying to subordinate Canada.
23: That we're going to set up terms so that over time, Canadian industry is going to face constant headwinds.
22: The new tariffs will take effect September 8th at rates of 15, 25, and 50% on more than 700 products, from steel to seafood to toilet paper. I'm Lisa Dwyer.
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24: 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So, yeah.

0: those deaths will be the last. I want to be clear, this illness and death from measles is completely preventable. We already have the tools to protect ourselves and our families from this disease, which is one of the most contagious diseases on the face of the earth.
1: There is chaos in parts of Iran, if not the entire country. Long lines forming outside gasoline stations in Tehran as people rush to fill their gas tanks amid fuel shortages, fears of higher prices, and, of course, new U.S. sanctions. More on these stories, townhall.com. Well, now we're beginning to wonder if there's going to be a robot from China who could, say, pole vault 25 feet or maybe throw a javelin 300 feet.
2: It happened at China's World Humanoid Robot Games in Beijing. The time was 8.86 seconds, beating its robot competitors and the fastest recorded human time from Usain Bolt. Experts are amazed to see such progress in the humanoid robot industry. Robotic engineer Li Zhangdei says, "We don't aim to compete with or surpass human beings. What it does well is taking part in children's education, being a teaching assistant, playing with children, and helping children accept and learn about robots." The record-breaking robot fell after hitting the finish line, a padded barrier, with sparks flying from its waist. I'm Ed Donahue.
1: That is Ed Donahue, and of course, officials in China say they still have a lot of work to do. More on these stories, townhall.com.
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4: From the Fox 45 Weather Center, mostly sunny and warmer on Wednesday, highs in the mid to upper 80s. The humidity is back in full force again Thursday and Friday. A front will approach to bring good chances for showers and storms to the area both days. Highs will top out in the mid to upper 80s. With your Fox 45 Weather Authority, I'm Chief Meteorologist George Bailey for Talk Radio 680 WCVM.
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10: And hello, everybody. Welcome to the Todd Starr's radio show. What an honor to have you with us today. Border to border, coast to coast, across the fruited plain. 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I want you to write down our telephone number. 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And we begin this hour of the program with a little bit of breaking news.
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10: Well, it turns out that Ennis Cantor Freedom and Royce White, two of the bravest women I know, will not be allowed to play in the WNBA. This is according to sources talking to CNN and ESPN. Both Ennis Cantor Freedom and Royce White, former NBA players, and the WNBA says that NBA players, former NBA players, will not be allowed to declare or to try out for WNBA teams. So both men announced last month that they identify as women and said they plan to enter the 2027 WNBA draft. However, no transgender women have played in the WNBA. Dylan, does anybody really believe that?
11: I certainly don't.
10: Do they really believe that there are? Those are some manly looking gals we're talking about.
11: Yeah, to say the least. I think they should double down on this for sure.
10: And there are a couple of them, and I don't mean to, I don't mean to cast dispersions here, but they've been spotted, several of the players have been spotted without any shirts on.

0: And it seems to me that there would be, I don't know, two things that would just pop out if you spotted a female WNBA player. Dare I say, where are the boobies?
1: I don't know. I'm just losing it back here.
0: I'm just asking.
1: It's fair to ask, I guess.
0: Inquiring minds want to know. Okay, great. You call yourself, I don't know, Gladys. All right, Gladys, where are the girls? There are no girls. And that tells me there are some boys in the WNBA. I'm just saying. By the way, there is another report out. Well, let me pull this up here. We now understand the WNBA told to expect a lawsuit after they denied Royce White's eligibility. Legal counsel Matt Gaetz, not the former congressman with the Botox, but the attorney, says the WNBA should preserve all records in anticipation of litigation. So what they're now saying is that the WNBA, in denying Royce White and Enes Kanter freedom, they're saying that transgender people don't exist. So now they've opened up a whole can of gender neutral worms, if you will. And, we're getting word that Sophie Cunningham and Dylan, I know you're a big sports guy. This is kind of shocking to me, but Sophie Cunningham may actually be released from her team. Why would you do that?
1: Yeah, I'm not sure what's going on there. I mean, are they're protesting her now?
0: So yes. So, left-wing media and WNBA sources are now saying Sophie Cunningham might be released from her team at the end of the season. Her future is in doubt. And I'm just saying it's not because of her skills on the court. I think they don't like her politics, and they don't like the fact that all of these fans are coming out and showing their support to Sophie Cunningham. Look, at some point you just have to ask yourself, is this really worth it? I know that the NBA subsidizes, I mean, they basically give the girls a welfare check. So they're, in effect, this is a league that is funded by food stamps, EBT cards. I mean, at some point you just have to ask yourself, is it really worth all of the trouble here? I mean, is this really a professional sporting league, or is it some sort of, I don't know, a reality TV show? That's the question. Look, I'm just asking these questions. But this is insane. Why would you get rid of some of your top players? Other than the fact they're white, they're heterosexual, and they're very attractive. And they look like women. I mean, again, if that's what the WNBA is all about, but they still can't tell you what the W in WNBA stands for. So anyway, we'll keep you updated on the latest breaking news there from the WNBA. By the way, here is Enes Kanter talking on Fox News, Cut 11.
2: That's the reason that they're scared.
3: Do you actually think the WNBA, and sources were telling various media outlets today that they've essentially decided you and Royce cannot play in the WNBA. You will not be eligible. And they're going to say something about the publicity stunt. You're not really a trans woman. Are you a trans woman?
2: Well, I want to make this very clear.
3: Are you a trans woman?
2: Listen, Section 13, right? Article 13, Section 1 says if you identify as a woman, then you're allowed to play.
3: So you are identifying as a woman tonight?
2: I identify as a woman. Sure, yes.
3: Okay.
2: So I can play.
3: But they're never going to let you play.
2: Why not? I mean, that's the rule. That's the rule that they put. I'm just following their rules. If they ever come out and say, okay, we are changing the rules, I respect their decision. I will, follow the rules. But right now, if you identify as a woman, you're allowed to play. And I am identifying as a woman, and I should be allowed to play.
0: Dylan, I'm getting emotional to hear this woman, this beautiful, hairy woman, and what she's having to go through. She is who she is. Yes, she wasn't born that way, but she is who she is now. And that's all that matters, right? I mean, that's what society tells us. That we're born that way. No, wait a second. That's what the gays used to say. But now they can't say that because you're trans, and so if you're born that way, you're actually really not born that way anymore. So it's sort of like anything goes now in the sex and gender alphabet activist world. This is how you address this absurdity. You have to address absurdity with even more absurdity. And God bless Enes Kanter Freedom. I didn't know this guy had it in him. I really didn't. But God bless him for what he's trying to do here. 901-260-5926, our telephone number. That's 901-260-5926. Let's go to Georgia. Kim, listening to us on the great WDUN. Hi, Kim. What's on your mind today?
4: Hi, Todd. Thanks for taking my call. I'm listening to this and watching the news at night, and it's just gotten disgusting. These women, professional basketball players, are very talented. I think there's a lot of jealousy. I've come up with a new, some new wording for WNBA, and that's Woke Network of Battery and Abuse. Go ahead.
0: No, I like that, Kim, but I mean, you're right. I mean, that's what's happening. They are beating the living daylights out of folks like Caitlin Clark and Sophie Cunningham.
4: Yes. Forget the transgender issue. Just forget that. These women are being beaten up on the court by other players, and their own coach has not come to their defense. My idea is to think outside the box and ask some of the billionaires in this country if they're willing to put up money to start a brand new different league altogether and go ahead and let Sophie lead that team. I mean, I think they'll be doing her a favor.
0: Yeah, well, I love it. And again, maybe it's just, I don't know, misleading the name WNBA, because clearly, you know, they're saying they've never had any transgender people playing basketball. Kim, come on. Do you really believe that?
4: Right. I mean, it's just disgusting. And it's just such a horrible issue, you know, when these women are so talented and there are a lot of people who would like to see them play and enjoy supporting them. I just think that we need to think outside the box and let some billionaires donate funds to start a new league.
0: We do need to come up with a new name for the league. And maybe, we've got a very clever audience, and maybe you guys can come up with a new name for a league made up of heterosexual women. So,
4: yes.
0: I love it. Kim, did you ever play sports in high school?
4: I sure did, Todd. I played. It just happened to be the toughest coach, or he had the most wins of any high school coach in Georgia's history. He was tough.
0: Really?
4: He had coached men for many years, southeast of Atlanta, and then when he came to our school, this was the first time he'd coached girls or women, and he was tough.
0: Well, I'll tell you, in my journalism career, I covered sports, and the particular town I was in, they were known to have one of the best female basketball teams. They would always go to the state championship, and I worked in Georgia at the time, so we'd make the trips down to, if you remember this, back in the day, those state championship games, I believe, were held in Macon, Georgia.
4: Yeah.
0: And, so it was, there was some great talent out there. But again, when you look at the dangers that it poses, when you actually have men out there playing against women, Hiawassee Dam, North Carolina, one of the young girls there suffered concussions and had to undergo all sorts of medical treatment after a transgender dude, a young man on the other team, spiked the ball in her face. This is unacceptable.
4: Battery and abuse. No.
0: You're absolutely right. Kim, got to leave it there. Thank you so much for calling in. And thank you for listening to WDUN. A great, great radio station. 901-260-5926. 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
0: All right, polls close at 7 o'clock tonight in South Carolina, where we are watching a very contested Republican Senate race. Welcome back to the Todd Stearns Radio Show, everybody. I want to go right away to our Patriot Mobile Newsmaker line. Say hello to our good friend, former state representative there, Adam Morgan, great conservative leader. Adam, this thing has really fired up over the past 48 hours, and we're beginning to discover that not only is Darlene Graham not a conservative, quite frankly, she could be a Democrat.
23: Yeah, I think if you just look at the evidence, I think she was a Democrat, or at least a liberal. I guess she wasn't really even voting, so I guess we shouldn't call her a Democrat or a Republican, but she's definitely a liberal bureaucrat. She didn't vote for the president. She didn't vote in past primaries. And then now she wants to be our senator. She went viral for pushing DEI, claimed she wanted to be the leader in implementing DEI and forcing it over the entire state agency that she ran. That clip of her masked in 2021. Who was still wearing that in 2021 other than, you know, the liberal people that were pushing all the COVID junk? And I think if people are paying attention, they know that there's a clear choice here between a conservative in Ralph Norman and a liberal in Darlene Graham. I mean, Murkowski funding her to the tune of $10,000 from her PACs. You've got liberal billionaires pushing money in that were the head of MoveOn.org and Kamala Harris's PAC, PAC supporting her. So, I mean, this is a fight between conservatives and everything wrong with the swamp.
0: You know, Adam, when you look at Ralph Norman, and his record is just off the charts. He's a rock solid conservative, and yet President Trump endorsed Darlene Graham. I'm wondering, and we haven't seen the president coming out. I don't believe he's come out today and urged people to get out to vote. I wonder if the White House is now regretting the decision to endorse Darlene Graham. And I'm wondering who's giving the president all this really, really bad advice.
23: Yeah, whoever it is, it should really be held accountable, because if anyone even did just a little bit of homework here, they'd recognize that not only is she liberal, which, I mean, that should be disqualifying. If you're a woke bureaucrat, like, we don't need you in the Senate. We can't get the SAVE Act passed right now. We don't need another Murkowski. But also the competency level here is just off the charts to have somebody that can't answer basic questions. I don't know if you missed it. Last night at her closing pitch to voters, at her final stop, a reporter asked her, you know, what are you going to do about affordability? Now, if you've paid attention to the race at all, she went viral for saying, national security is not my thing. I'm not that informed about it, which, you know, everybody couldn't believe. Well, then she pivoted. Her answer was, oh, well, it's because my focus is on affordability. So at her last stop, they asked her, well, what are you going to do specifically about affordability since you've made it your banner campaign issue? She stumbled over her words and said, well, we'll figure out once I get there.
0: Adam, this, you can't make this stuff up. And yeah. Again, we've got too much at stake here. We cannot have more Lisa Murkowski's or Susan Collins in the Senate. We need someone who's going to be a rock solid conservative. Are you concerned? I just got back from Dallas, Texas. I was talking to some folks that are very prominent in that state when it comes to Republican politics. They tell me they are getting concerned about the midterm elections.
23: Yeah, I think a lot of us are feeling that. I'm still bullish for South Carolina, although part of what would motivate voters, I hope, in this election is Ralph Norman. Everything's been thrown against Ralph Norman for, you know, 4, 8, 16 years as he's done various things in politics and been a strong conservative. We've heard all the attacks. We've seen the gaffes, and he doesn't really have any gaffes. Meanwhile, Darlene has gone viral four times in the last 8 days with massive gaffes that they've been able to make fun of on Jimmy Fallon and all these places. She could potentially put this seat at, you know, at threat for a Democrat swing, which would be, I mean, a huge loss. This should not be a race that's in play. But the Democrats broke the record a couple years ago against Lindsey Graham when they got behind Jamie Harrison. They broke the record for the amount of money they spent in a Senate race. And so I'm assuming the same thing's going to happen. And she has given them the clips to push on TV. Yet another reason for Republicans that are strategic thinkers that want to keep control of the Senate, which you all should, to get out and vote for Ralph Norman.
0: I've got about 20 seconds here. What are you hearing about voter turnout, and what's your prediction for tonight?
23: It's looking great. The upstate is really enthusiastic. That's where the largest share of voters comes from, the informed conservative voters. The coast is where her support it comes from. A lot, and that those voters, especially in Horry, which is Myrtle Beach, where the rally was, that seems to be a little down, which that's a good sign for Norman. And then I just heard that Charleston is actually up a little bit, and that is a wild card. We really don't know how those voters are going to break, because they were a Sanford stronghold in the first go around. He dropped out, or he didn't make it, and he has endorsed Ralph. So do those voters convert enough to Ralph? Do they somehow swing Graham? So it'll be a nail biter. The polls have them in a statistical tie.
0: All right, Adam, we're going to have to leave it there, my friend. Thank you for that update. Boots on the ground, Adam Morgan in South Carolina. Coming up, we're going to be talking to Josh Jones, our chief political strategist. He'll give us a rundown, his take on South Carolina. Also, the midterms nationwide as we begin the big, hard push towards November. We'll be right back.
2: SRN News, I'm Jason Walker. Secret Service confirming it is aware of a video in Iranian state media that appears to threaten the life of Barron Trump, the president's youngest child. A spokesman says they take this matter very seriously. The world mourning the death of Dolly Parton, the beloved star known for her personality and songwriting, was 80 years of age and just recently diagnosed with cancer. Darlene Graham has captured the Republican nomination for U.S. Senate in South Carolina in a special primary election, defeating Ralph Norman. In Brazil, the data protection regulator fining TikTok parent company ByteDance $30 million. That's because of alleged failures in the handling of personal data concerning minors. This is SRN News.
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0: 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Welcome back. Great to have you with us. Dylan, I think I figured it out. You know, we've been trying to come up with another alternative female basketball league. And I want to bring Josh Jones, our chief political strategist, into this. Josh, you know the WNBA in the throes of controversy. I know you're a huge fan.
9: And, right.
0: And so guys, I think I've been working during the commercial breaks coming up with the new league name. Dylan, I think you're going to like this.
10: I'm ready.
0: Babes.
10: Wow.
0: That's what we're going to call
10: Babes?
0: It. Babes.
10: Okay.
0: That's it. This would be the Basketball Association of Beautiful Elite Sisters.
10: Sisters.
0: Yeah, that's sisters.
10: No R in there at all.
0: Sisters. Yeah.
10: Sis. Oh, yes. This is brilliant, Todd.
0: You like that?
10: I like it a lot.
0: I think it has a good ring to it. Now, we have a brilliant audience. So there may be others out there, who might have ideas, but the Basketball Association of Beautiful Elite Sisters, also known as Babes, I think that's going to lead the charge here. What do you think, Josh Jones?
9: Look, I think it's more marketable than the WNBA.
0: Well, exactly. By the way, yesterday we were talking about my trip to Dallas, and I know you've been on vacation yourself. In Puerto Rico, have a Buc-ee's in Puerto Rico?
9: No, I did not see a Buc-ee's in Puerto Rico.
0: I was just wondering, I don't know if even, you know, the Puerto Ricans would understand what a beaver nugget is, but I had to stop in Arkansas at the new Buc-ee's in Little Rock, and it was like 5,000 people, Josh Jones. I have never seen such a mob of people fighting over beaver nuggets.
9: I know, but Buc-ee's, look, great institution. But it is a crazy house in there whenever you go into one of them.
0: It's sort of like, I've been trying to figure this out, and Dylan, you can weigh in here. It's almost like Family Dollar Store with brisket.
10: I would upgrade it from Family Dollar Store to maybe, I don't know, like a small Kroger's with brisket.
0: Or a Walmart.
10: Oh.
0: After hours.
10: Okay, Walmart when you went, honestly. That sounded bad.
0: So, you know, because again, Josh, did you grow up in a town that had a Walmart that was a 24/7 Walmart?
9: The closest Walmart was like a 40-minute drive from the house.
0: Oh, wow.
9: I can't remember. It wasn't that close. I can't remember if it was 24 hours or not. I don't think it was.
0: So if you've ever been to Walmart after hours, that's kind of like what Bucky's is. So it's a specific clientele, and it's not an insult. I'm not complaining about it. I'm just saying it's a little different. That's all. Josh Jones, great to have you with us today. We just talked to Adam Morgan out of South Carolina, who was giving us the lowdown there. Man, this is the craziest race. And I know Trump came out and endorsed Darlene Graham, held a big rally for her, but she could end up losing this election today.
9: Yeah, look, I think what happened in North Carolina today, regardless of, you know, what the final result is, the fact that we're talking about, you know, this being a potential toss-up of who's going to be the nominee, I think that's evidence that last name doesn't a political position. Look, we'll see, you know, who comes out on top tonight. Like you mentioned, President Trump's thrown his way behind Darlene Graham. We'll see if that carries her across the finish line or not, but she's had a couple blunders on the campaign trail. Not to say they're, you know, fatal campaign blunders, but it's made it more competitive for sure.
0: I don't know. I don't know about that, Josh. I mean, the debate where she says she didn't know anything about national security. She got upset out on the campaign trail. Somebody was filming her and she got really upset about that. Said that we would basically have to elect her to figure out what her positions were on some of these issues. I'm just wondering, you know, I mean, you work with candidates to get them elected. What happened to Darlene Graham here? This is insane.
9: Yeah, no, I mean, there's definitely been some steps, to put it lightly, along the campaign trail. And the reality is, look, politics, you know, especially for a U.S. Senate seat, is not a typically entry-level position. It's the sort of thing where, you know, maybe you've been a business leader and you've been an executive in that sort of role and you kind of know how to deal with the media and that sort of thing, or you've been a community leader, or you were a local elected official that moved up the, you know, political ranks, so to speak. So I think, look, this is a little bit of political, lack of knowledge, for lack of better words, of how to, you know, properly run a race. And to your point, it affects the voters too, because, you know, the voters have a right to know your position on various issues. And, you know, when you're a public official and you're running for office, you also sacrifice a little bit of that privacy. Like, people are going to record you. That's just how it goes. So it's just a little worrying that, you know, a potential U.S. senator isn't ready to take the mantle, like some might have expected.
0: Josh, I'm curious to hear your thoughts on this this midterm, with the RNC's midterm convention that's going to be held in Dallas in just a couple of weeks. And it's getting some blowback from a lot of folks who are balking at the price tag. They don't understand what the point of it all is. The headline from Mediaite: GOP midterm convention deemed blank show as Republicans balk at the pricey tickets. We're hearing upwards of what the cheap tickets for Congress folk, $25,000 up to $100,000. What are you hearing?
9: Yeah, I mean, the pricing, from what I've heard, is around there for members of Congress is, you know, $25K for a ticket and a plus one, and then, you know, the higher packages being $100K. Again, that's for members of Congress, not necessarily other folks. I'm not, you know, on the RNC planning committee here when it comes to this convention. I will say this is the first time Republicans have done this. This is the first time we're holding a midterm convention. So look, I hope they're doing it right. I hope it goes well. I'll likely be on the ground for it, so fingers crossed that it goes well, for my sake at least. But yeah, there's definitely some discontent amongst the Republican ecosystem. Maybe it's justified, maybe it's not. I, you know, don't have any hard numbers or, you know, insider knowledge that I've been privy to. So I guess we'll see here in a couple weeks.
0: Josh, I was sharing this with Adam Morgan in the last segment. I was in Dallas, and I was speaking to a lot of very prominent conservatives. These are pro-Trump conservatives, And they are genuinely concerned that Kim Paxton may not be able to pull off the victory here. I was shocked, honestly shocked to hear about their concerns. But I am wondering, I mean, you've got your ear to the ground nationwide. What are you hearing when it comes to the midterm elections?
9: Look, a lot of voters are disaffected. They feel like, you know, Washington isn't working for them. So voters want change. And the change, you know, in this election would be voting either not for the Republicans or for another, you know, for the Democrats or for another candidate. Because, look, Republicans control D.C. right now, and they, you know, don't feel like, you know, the administration or, you know, Congress or perhaps other, you know, parts of the Republican system have been working well for them. Now, is that to say they're going to turn around and vote for a Democrat? Not necessarily. But I think that falls to the Republicans in Congress and partially on some Republicans in the administration, to be out there messaging what they're doing. If people don't know what you're doing, they're going to think you're doing nothing and vote for somebody else that's communicating that. And I think you've seen that. And even on the Democratic side of the aisle, you've seen these, you know, crazy socialists winning their primaries, but they're winning their primaries because they're the change candidates that are trying to, you know, shake things up. I mean, if you go back to 2016 when Trump was, the nominee and first elected president, he was a change candidate, and I think voters still have an appetite for change regardless of who's in power.
0: That's a good point. I want to play this audio. This is from CNN. They're talking about polling data. A majority of Americans believe that the SAVE Act, Save America Act, should be passed. Cut number 9, please.
11: Take a look here. Favor photo ID to vote. 85% of white people favor it. 82% of Latino. 76% of black Americans favor it. So the bottom line is this. Voter ID is not controversial in this country. A photo ID to vote is not controversial in this country. It is not controversial by party, and it is not controversial by race. The vast majority of Americans agree with Nicki Minaj that, in fact, you should have a photo ID to be able to vote.
0: Yeah, it seems like common sense to me. And again, this is an issue that has support among the Democrats, which is the whole point of CNN's report. And yet the Republicans are not moving an inch on this.
9: Yeah, look, it's really disappointing. The SAVE Act, the SAVE America Act, to your point, it's common sense. I mean, it's basically as straightforward as it gets when it comes to making sure we have secure elections. And majority of the American people support it as well. So the fact that Congress hasn't moved on it, and look, the House has passed.
0: I think we may have lost Josh there, Josh Jones.
9: They have.
0: Josh, I think we've got you back. Are you there?
9: Hey, Todd, can you hear me?
0: Yeah, coming in loud and clear now.
9: Awesome. Yeah. I mean, look, it's really disappointing that they're not passing the SAVE Act. And it's also really telling that the majority of the American people support the bill, but not a single Democrat in Congress is willing to support it.
0: Yeah, it's pathetic. All right, Josh, we're going to have to leave it there. Again, folks, tonight, be sure to check out ToddStearns.com. We'll be covering returns as they're coming in from that very important Senate primary race runoff in the great state of South Carolina. All right, Josh, good hearing from you, my friend.
9: Thanks, Todd.
0: All right. There you go. And we've got to take a quick break here. 901-260-5926, our telephone number. That's 901-260-5926. We'll be right back.
12: He's a man of his word. Todd Starnes.

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2: 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Chicago, securing Second Amendment freedoms at the state level. But the fight is far from over. SAF is the only organization with two cases before the Supreme Court this fall challenging so-called assault weapons bans. Stand with the organization with over 55 lawsuits challenging unconstitutional gun laws nationwide. 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
2: Welcome back, everybody. Let's go to the phone lines here, 901-260-5926. Pastor John in Kentucky. Hi, Pastor John. What's on your mind today?
10: Well, first of all, I'm glad to hear you're doing good health-wise. You leave a lot of your fans to worry about you, so you do not have permission to get any sicker. You only have our permission to stay healthy. That's the first thing I want to say, because we love you.
2: Well, thank you for that. Yes, thank you.
10: Yep, we love you, Todd. We really do. You know, Todd, it is the Republicans. They can snatch defeat out of the mouth of victory, because right now the Republican Party does not listen to anybody. They only care about what they can achieve. And you've mentioned it, a lot of these Republicans want to see Trump get rid of President Trump. And I believe that is going to be the fatal error. That is going to be the fatal mistake that a lot of these Republicans will make, because they'd rather have our country. Now, Todd, maybe I'm wrong, and I hope I am, but I think they'd rather see our country go to the majority of the Democratic Socialists of America than saving our country, because they hate President Trump that much. And as a family here of veterans, Todd, I know our economy is hurting a little bit, but believe it or not, we get more bang for our buck because of what they've been doing. We've been able to get more food. We've been able to get cheaper prices at the gas pump. And unfortunately, I really believe, and I hope some Republican elected officials, you're a bunch of cowards. Get off your backside and do something about it, and get out there and say what good that your Congress is doing. Don't be such scaredy cats hiding under your desk, because if you continue to act like cowards, you're going to lose our country, and you're going to be responsible, because I believe the American voter is a lot smarter than they give, than they give them credit for. Excuse me, I'm not as eloquent as you are, Todd, but right now, our country, our nation is at stake, and you're too busy worrying about the bottom line about as far as staying in office than doing your dang jobs. You need to listen to Todd, get on the air and take the questions. Todd, too many good Americans have given their lives for this country to give it over to a bunch of Democratic Socialists. And Todd, I am glad you give us a voice. I am glad you're there, because if you weren't there, I don't think these politicians would give the Tinkers poo-poo. I love you, Todd.
2: Yeah, well, thank you for that, Pastor. Yeah, it's no doubt it is frustrating, but we've got to hold these people accountable. We've got to give President Trump a majority in the Congress. We just have to. Otherwise, they're going to impeach the guy, and I can't buy into that. All right, this story out of Sky News, Dylan Ian sent this over. Apparently, people are using violent AI clips of fruit and vegetable characters, and that these could help radicalize young people.
11: Right.
2: I didn't realize this was even a thing, but apparently, the vegetables are killing each other in very gruesome ways.
11: Yeah, like, is this the one where they're like AI vegetables and they're eating each other? Like they're eating their own? Is that what that is?
2: This involves a carrot, and at least the way I'm reading this at Sky News, the carrot is a Muslim. So you've got Islamic vegetables that are waging jihad in the CRISPR.
11: Oh, Lord.
2: According to Sky News, the videos are getting around TikTok's rule against violent content because they're using cute or Pixar-like vegetables to soften the image. One example appeared to replicate content from IS videos with a carrot making a potato explode. Another featuring a carrot assassinating a potato with a hammer. Another features a carrot, is it Khalifa, telling his army the carrot state will rise again. Oh, yeah, this is full-blown Islamic.
11: Why is it all carrots? Carrots are the ones that are the terrorists.
2: I hate the carrots.
11: Yeah, it makes sense. I hate carrots, too. I don't know if I consider them terrorist carrots.
2: They're shifty.
11: Yeah.
2: And what's up with the baby carrots?
11: Why do you eat them mushed sometimes?
2: Great question. But what's up with those baby carrots?
11: Yeah.
2: I'm not eating an aborted vegetable.
11: Yeah.
2: You want to wait till they're full-grown carrots.
11: Carrots to look too much similar to oranges, so I can't, and I don't want that mistaken while I'm eating my orange.
2: Well, you know, if you're in the shopping, you know, you're in the produce section, and you got the little baby carrots there, and you're like, okay, that's like a third trimester carrot.
11: Yeah, not a full-grown carrot yet. But now that we know that they grow up to be terrorists, why would we want to eat them in the first place?
2: Two posts included hashtags often used by supporters of the terror group, too. These are ISIS, by the way, to disseminate propaganda. Gruesome drug cartel killings are apparently mimicked in other clips. Other videos are said to reference neo-Nazi organizations. Good Lord, man.
11: I never thought I'd see the day.
2: I mean, it's bad enough. You got to try to figure out, you know, which peppers are hot and which are not. Like, you know, the green peppers, red peppers, yellow peppers. But now you're going to have, I don't know, Nazi veggies.
11: Yeah, it takes it to a whole new level.
2: According to researchers, food violence-based material empowered by AI is easily acceptable. Statements and comments pointing to far-right ideology appeared alongside the content, researchers said, with potato supremacy, said to refer to white supremacy. What? But aren't potatoes brown?
11: On the outside.
2: Oh, but they're white on the inside.
11: Mm-hmm.
2: Kind of like an Oreo.
11: Exactly.
2: But then, again, you've got all different kinds of shades of, you've got the brown and red, yellow, white, blue, and purple. Wait, blue potatoes?
11: I haven't seen that one yet.
2: All right, like little Smurf potatoes.
11: Yeah, interesting.
2: So anyway, there you have it, ladies and gentlemen. You got to watch those vegetables. They're shifty. You never know when they might turn on you. I'm just saying. All right, got to take a break here. Hour three of the big show coming up, 901-260-5926. This is the Todd Stern Show.
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18: News this hour from Town Hall. I'm Jason Walker. Country music icon Dolly Parton, losing her battle briefly with cancer. She died earlier in the day in Nashville at the age of 80. In an AP interview in May of last year, Dolly spoke very candidly about her image, her work, and her life.
19: Well, I don't think about my life in terms of superstar. I'm just a working girl. I always say, and it's the truth, that I am a workhorse that looks like a show horse. But I got to keep it all up, and I enjoy all of it. I love getting to dress up, doing all these things, and at Dollywood, when we get to do all the festivals and things we have. My husband always said, if anybody was ever born to be a star, it's you. Because he sees me loving to do all the things and playing. It's like playtime for me, but I take it very serious.
18: President Trump, meanwhile, said he is very sad to learn of the death of Dolly Parton. He has ordered all American flags lowered to half staff for the next 7 days. Two measles deaths in the United States this year reported in Pennsylvania involving unvaccinated victims. We have more on the story now from correspondent Julie Walker.
20: They're the first measles-related deaths in the U.S. this year, following three last year. State officials are not giving any more details about the two people, except that they lived in Lancaster County. The U.S. is experiencing its worst measles outbreak since 1991, with 2,777 cases as of Thursday. In November, international health officials will assess if the U.S. and Mexico have lost their measles-free status. Vaccination rates have dropped below the 95% needed to prevent outbreaks, with exemptions rising to an all-time high among kindergartners. I'm Julie Walker.
18: And more on these stories at townhall.com.
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18: It is a move being closely observed by leaders around the world. A group of Kurdish-led fighters in Syria that once battled Islamic State forces now reportedly joining up with the brand new government. Here's Jennifer King.
22: The commander of the Kurdish-led Syrian Democratic

0: King.
1: Breaking news and analysis, townhall.com. Crude was down, but stocks were up Tuesday.
2: Stocks rose on Wall Street Tuesday as oil prices fell. The S&P 500 index rose 0.3%. The Dow rose 0.3%. The NASDAQ composite rose 0.7%. Technology stocks gained ground and led the market higher. Several companies in the sector, including NVIDIA, have big market values that tend to have more influence over the broader market. Treasury yields fell in the bond market, and that helped relieve pressure from stocks. High yields make borrowing more expensive and can slow economic growth while undercutting prices for stocks. Crude oil prices fell despite the U.S. announcing new sanctions against Iran. Damian Troisi, New York.
1: Brazil says it's taking action. The country's data protection regulator fining TikTok parent company ByteDance $30 million because of alleged failures in the handling of personal data of minors. More on these stories, townhall.com.
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4: From the Fox 45 Weather Center, mostly sunny and warmer on Wednesday, highs in the mid to upper 80s. The humidity is back in full force again Thursday and Friday. A front will approach to bring good chances for showers and storms to the area both days. Highs will top out in the mid to upper 80s. With your Fox 45 Weather Authority, I'm Chief Meteorologist George Bailey for Talk Radio 680 WCBM.
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And we have some very disturbing breaking news, very sad breaking news to share with you, ladies and gentlemen, at this hour. The great Dolly Parton has passed away. Dolly had been in bad health over the past several weeks now. Just a few days ago, she had released a statement stating that she was on the road to recovery. But again, the breaking news coming from her family that Dolly Parton has died at the age of 80 years old. And I'm sure many of you are going to want to weigh in on this and share your beautiful Dolly Parton stories.

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1: Hey, everyone. My name is Brian Seaver, son of Cassie Parton, and I'm representing the Parton and Owens family today, announcing the passing of my Aunt Dolly Rebecca Parton Dean, sister, sis, Aunt Granny to one generation and Gigi to the next. This video announcement is something Dolly asked of me years ago before I fully absorbed it as a future reality. As her head of security for more than two decades, a role my father Larry held before me, I have imagined the heaviness of this moment but haven't truly felt it until now. It is an honor that is mixed with absolute pride and great sadness. But sadness lies with us, not with Dolly. Dolly has lived in the light and is in the arms of Jesus, surely met by Carl, her parents, and countless others who have watched her and longed for her to meet them in the heavens. I first went on the road with Dolly as a kid, getting a taste of the road life in the early 1980s. Dolly opened doors not just for me, but for her entire family to reach the potential we didn't even know was possible. Dolly also opened doors for generations of singers, songwriters, musicians, and dreamers from every walk of life and across every continent. By her example, we believed that anything was possible. She never saw a door she couldn't open, and the doors she opened made and changed history. My family and I have shared a lifetime of beautiful memories with Dolly, but so have you. She has always been on your television, your record player, your CD, and on your phone playlist, becoming an extended part of your family whether you liked it or not. Our family and the team she has entrusted with her legacy will work diligently to ensure her spirit will live with us forever. Dolly was a farmer, just like her daddy. He farmed the soil, she farmed songs and happiness. Dolly called me and said she wants to rest in a beautiful bed of plush cotton because after a life wearing heavy rhinestones, she finally deserves to be comfortable and have some rest. Rest in peace, Aunt Dolly, Aunt Granny, Gigi. May God bless Dolly Parton, and may God bless you all. She will always love you.
0: Well, again, the breaking news, certainly sad news coming from the great state of Tennessee, where Dolly Parton has died. We have a story up on ToddStearns.com as well as a video. I would encourage you to go to our website. We're also going to be taking your calls as we remember the life and the legacy of Dolly Parton. Our telephone number, 901-260-5926. Again, that number, again, 901-260-5926. Just a shock. You know, she was just a classy lady, and the amount of work that she did for the good people of Tennessee and her community, there in the Pigeon Forge area, that is something that, that is truly remarkable. So we're going to be taking your calls on this news. The family of Dolly Parton announcing that she passed away at the age of 80 years old. Well, we're also following lots of other news, and I want to go right away to our Patriot Mobile Newsmaker line. Michael Levine joins us. He has a book called Broken Windows, Broken Nation, How Little Things Are Bringing Down America and How to Fix It. That book coming out October the 6th. Michael, good to have you with us today on what has turned out to be a pretty sad day for the American people.
2: Well, it is sad, Todd, and I should tell you, though it's not what you mentioned, I knew Dolly Parton. I represented Dolly Parton's management company. She was an epic figure in not only pop music, but American culture. You know, a lot of people do very well in the music industry. They have hit records, but they fail to cross over to that iconic status. And Dolly is certainly someone who did that. She is an American icon. She will always be an American icon. And as I said, I knew her. And what you saw on TV or in movies is largely who she was. Spunky, optimistic, funny. And so it is a sad day, but an opportunity for us to pay tribute to an epic American presence.
0: You know, it's interesting, Michael, in this age that we live in where everybody has a political opinion, Dolly Parton was not one of those individuals, and she was really, really hesitant about weighing in on anything of a political nature. You know, her job was to get out there and sing.
2: That is all correct, Todd. You are accurate. Dolly felt that that was not the province of a celebrity or recording artist. And so she was optimistic. She spoke to all Americans, Republicans and Democrats. And that is quite unusual in today's world, where you seem almost inevitably forced to take a side of some type and render an opinion on something, frankly, you know nothing about.
0: You know, it's interesting when you look at her life and career. I keep going back to, you know, the relationship she had with her husband, and which was really one of those great love stories of all time. And of course, Carl Dean, actually, he died a few years ago. Well, he died last year. They were together for what, nearly 60 years.
2: That's accurate. And he, of course, was as relentlessly private as she was public. So it is interesting.
0: And it all worked out, right? It was just an odd thing. And I don't think anybody in America really understood it. But he did his thing and she did her thing. And they just had a long lasting love affair.
2: I think that's accurate.
0: Michael Levine joining us, one of the nation's leading media experts, has a new book coming out in October called Broken Windows, Broken Nation. I would encourage you to check out that book. And Michael, we're going to get you back on to talk about the book. You know, when you look at people like Dolly Parton and what she did for Pigeon Forge, which was really, we're talking hills and hollows here. I mean, that was hillbilly country. And she was a masterful business person as well as an entertainer.
2: That's accurate. She understood that she was not only an American female, but she was a brand. As I said, I represented her management company, so I knew much of the business side of her enterprise. She formed her own company. She was really quite something, quite extraordinary. And that, of course, explains maybe her American iconic status.
0: You know, also, when you look at her, at the music, and she was just a phenomenal musician, Dolly Parton and a guitar, it could just bring an entire arena to a standstill. I think we played the beautiful song, I Will Always Love You, and I think a lot of people modern day will remember what Whitney Houston in the Bodyguard movie with Kevin Costner, but that was a Dolly Parton song, and Dolly actually, instead of being jealous or envious, she loved what Whitney Houston did to that song.
2: Well, not only did she love it, her accountant loved it too, because she made money. So she was a shrewd business person and, quite phenomenal.
0: You know, Michael, when you look at the landscape out there and the divisions in America, you see somebody like Dolly Parton, and she seemed to be able to bridge all of those and really, I don't know, she really was a rare person in the entertainment industry.
2: Yeah. You know, Todd, one of the things that comes to mind, I was born in New York City, so I had no relationship with being raised in the South, but I'm told that in the South, there is a great life admonition, a great story about life advice, and it kind of goes like this. And I think Dolly followed this advice. In the South, they say that you would be wise never to get into a pigsty and wrestle with a pig, because only two things happen. You get dirty and the pig has a good time. So I think Dolly followed that advice. She did not get involved in the mud wrestling of the day. And I think it served her well.
0: Michael, we're going to have to leave it there, and we appreciate you being a good sport here, my friend. And we'll definitely get you back on to talk about the WNBA, but we appreciate you joining us in our breaking news coverage of the passing of Dolly Parton.
2: Thanks, Todd. You're an outstanding host, and congratulations on all your success.
0: All right. Michael Levine, everyone. And be sure to follow him, MichaelLevineConsulting.com. That's MichaelLevineConsulting.com. We had brought him on to talk about the WNBA and certainly switched gears. All right. We're going to take a break and regroup here. Again, the breaking news, the great Dolly Parton has gone on to glory, passing away at the age of 80 years old. We're going to be taking your calls, your memories. Maybe you have a favorite Dolly Parton story. 901-260-5926. That's 901-260-5926. 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
0: All right, before you buy one more shirt in a bigger size, you got to listen to me. Aren't you tired of hearing all about this peptide, that shot, another medicine, another complicated weight loss plan? It can be overwhelming. You've got the side effects to worry about, questions about long-term health, and half the time, you don't even know what to believe.
4: That's why Calitrin has stood the test of time for almost 30 years. Todd, there's no shots, no stimulants, no complicated routine. You simply take it before bed. It's got a 4.8 rating out of 5 stars for 3 decades.
0: And I'm not talking about something I read. 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

0: interesting, Dylan, as we're remembering the late, great Dolly Parton, the queen of country radio and country music. Do you know that she wrote Jolene and I Will Always Love You on the same day?
1: No, I did not know that.
0: That's just remarkable.
1: That's so impressive.
0: So the story, that there's a great backstory behind Jolene. First of all, she met this one of her fans who was just strikingly beautiful, and her name happened to be Jolene. And Dolly thought that would be a great name to use in a song. Well, there was also a situation where her husband, Carl Dean, who was very faithful to Dolly Parton, there was a bank teller who was kind of flirting with Carl Dean, and they had a good laugh about it. But that's what led Dolly Parton to write the song and take the name Jolene and to write about that bank teller.
1: Wow. That's really cool.
0: What a great song. Yeah. We used to play that. That was like the Fox News Radio theme song in the newsroom. And just on occasion, somebody would just play that and the entire newsroom at Fox would start singing Jolene.
1: Yeah, my mom would play that every single time as she was getting ready for work. So I heard Dolly Parton a lot growing up.
0: You know, it's interesting. Dolly Parton also, this is a funny story. She entered a drag queen competition, a Dolly Parton drag queen competition, and she lost.
1: It was Dolly Parton themed.
0: It was Dolly Parton themed.
1: And
0: yeah,
1: she lost.
0: Maybe she lost.
1: Other people that just looked more like her.
0: No, it was. Yeah, it was in a gay bar, and she secretly entered the contest, and she completely lost.
1: So a guy beat her.
0: Yeah, apparently so. Well, anyway,
1: win some, you lose some.
0: Yeah, that's it. So you've been to Dollywood at times.
1: I have. Dollywood's amazing. Probably one of the best theme parks you'll ever get to go to if you get to go.
0: So now they're going to have to make sure. I mean, she was really, she was all about the little things, which is why I think Dollywood was such a great success. What is it, the cinnamon bread? Is that the
1: main? Oh, man.
0: Yeah.
1: That's, I mean, you can't get enough of that stuff.
0: Rarely do you go to any amusement park and you're boasting about the food and you're bragging about
1: this
0: the food.
1: This is true. Very true. And not to mention the rides are great too. And they have a portion where it shows her outfits throughout the years. It's really cool.
0: Wow. It's just, you know, again, it's just like we're losing some of these great iconic, you know, entertainers. And I mean, you think Justin Bieber is going to start an amusement park?
1: I hope not.
0: I mean, no offense, but I'm not sure you want to ride that ride. I'm just saying. All right. 901-260-5926. I am wondering if any of you folks have been to Dollywood, because it is an amazing place. 901-260-5926 is our telephone number. That's 901-260-5926. As we remember the late, great Dolly Parton, Mary Walter. Mary Walter Radio coming up next. This is the Todd Stern Show.

0: With SRN News, I'm Jason Walker. Extremely long lines forming outside gas stations in Iran as people rush to fill tanks amid fuel shortages, fears of higher prices, and ongoing U.S. sanctions. Secret Service confirming it is aware of a video in Iranian state media that appears to threaten the life of Barron Trump, the president's youngest child. Spokesman says they take this matter very seriously. Families who lost loved ones when a suitcase bomb detonated on Pan Am Flight 103 in 1988 had been preparing to attend the terrorism trial of one of the accused bomb makers coming up soon, but a federal judge now is postponing that because of some, in his words, new discovered evidence. SRN News.
1: I don't want to say I told you so, but I switched to Pure Talk over a year ago, and ever since, I've been telling people there's no better wireless company out there. Well, a few months ago, a massive survey was conducted. 123,000 people were asked to rate their wireless carrier in four categories: coverage, support, data, and overall value. 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

0: Wow. Do you have the Jesus bumps? Wow, that was just remarkable. Dylan, that was Dolly Parton singing at the CMA Awards. This was on television, live on television, back in 1989. And she was supposed to be singing her hit single at the time, Yellow Roses. Her producer, who happened to be the great Ricky Skaggs, a great bluegrass guy, said, no, this song is going to have an impact. And not everybody was convinced about that. Dolly said, I'm not going to do it unless I can have like a choir or background. So they got a 100 voice choir out of Nashville and to back her up. And that song was brought down the house. That was at the Grand Ole Opry, brought down the house, and it became the most memorable song out of the CMAs. And of course, they ended up recording it, and the rest is history. But it was the first time that an entertainer had shared the gospel of Jesus Christ on live TV and put it to song.
1: That's incredible. What a powerful song.
0: When you listen to the entire song, it's just really remarkable. I want to bring in to the conversation our good friend Mary Walter, host of Mary Walter Radio. And Mary, we're sort of blowing up the show with the news coming out just a little while ago that Dolly Parton has passed away, reunited with her beloved husband, Carl Dean. And I'm wondering, you're a Jersey girl. Did you have any connection with Dolly Parton?
2: Okay, so first of all, not bad for getting ready 10 minutes ago, right? When my hair was in a bun and I had a t-shirt on. So I cleaned up for you.
0: You look good.
2: thank you. So I was totally shocked when I got the call from Newsmax that, you know, can you be on in 3 minutes? I was like, okay. So that's the first time I heard about it. And as I said before, I'd grown up in Jersey. You know, our media came from New York. So the number one market in the country doesn't have a country music station. They tried it. It failed. Now, that was when country was country. It's before country kind of became the new rock, right? Which is like the last, 10, 15 years or so. Country's become the new rock. It's changed a lot. It's not the way country used to be. So I really had no experience, any exposure to country music, except for like Hee Haw that my parents would watch, right? Like that's the only exposure to country music I had. So I didn't really have a lot of exposure to Dolly Parton. However, Dolly Parton crossed over. I think she's one of the first artists to really cross over genre, right? She crossed over, and some of her quote unquote country hits became like rock hits or were played on rock stations or classic rock or maybe adult contemporary stations. So, in that sense, she was a first, and that was my first exposure really to Dolly Parton. And maybe when she was singing with, Kenny Rogers, right? Kenny Rogers, the guy with the bad plastic surgery. Kenny Rogers, right? That's him.
0: Oh yeah.
2: Remember they had that hit. When was that? That was like, I want to say the first time I really heard Dolly Parton. Whatever that song was. So was that like the 80s or 90s? 80s?
0: Yeah. Well, maybe? She was, you know, going back to, as a matter of fact, just to play a little bit of this for Mary, Dylan, can we go back to, this is back in the 1970s when Dolly Parton made her first appearance on the Johnny Carsons. Remember the Tonight Show? Let's take a listen.
3: Sit down and take a load off your feet. That's an old country expression, right?
4: That's
3: a country expression. Right out of the Midwest. How are you?
4: I'm fine.
3: We've never met before, but I've seen you and I've heard you on the radio all the time. How come you haven't been with us in 14 and a half years?
4: Mostly because you didn't ask me.
3: Oh, come on. No, I think when we did ask you, you were probably out on tour because you travel constantly, don't you?
4: We do a lot of road shows, and I want you to know, though, that I am so excited today because today's my birthday, and I couldn't think of
3: somebody happy.
0: All right. And Mary, she was just as homespun. That was back in 1977. She turned 31 years old, and she sang for the first time on the Tonight Show and ended up, I mean, it was like a 20-minute interview. So Johnny was really taken by Dolly Parton.
2: Yeah, and I also remember when I heard her 9 to 5, the song 9 to 5 from the movie.
0: I remember that. Yeah.
2: Yeah, so again, I was late to the party, again, because of where I grew up. But one thing that's amazing about Dolly Parton, and the couple of things that always hit me. No one has ever said a bad thing about Dolly Parton, have they? Like,
0: no.
2: Nobody on either side of the aisle, because you don't know where she stands politically, right? You can think you know where she stands politically if you go by stereotypes, but you don't really know, because Dolly Parton's smart enough to keep her mouth shut. And she preserves a very carefully cultured persona of who she is. Like you said, golly gee, down home, you know, her story of how she grew up, everybody knows. And even though she is so far away from that now, she still kept that because she was smart enough to know that that story made her who she is. So she's not like a lot of these singers, like Bruce, you know, living under the boardwalk, the working man. He forgot where he came from. Dolly Parton never did. And I think people respect that about her. Now, I'm sure there are some on the left who are probably, you know, mocking her death today because they have become a death cult. But I just don't think you're going to hear really a lot of negative stuff about Dolly Parton, because she never said anything bad about anybody.
0: All right.
2: Like, do you ever remember Dolly Parton saying a mean thing about anybody?
0: No. And she was really intentional about that. And I will say this, what she did for the state of Tennessee, and, you know, she grew up in eastern Tennessee, which was an incredibly impoverished area. And now it is one of the, it's sort of, we call it Redneck Vegas, because of all of the tourism that she brought into the area. Of course, Dollywood, one of the great American theme parks of all time. And you gotta take the mister down, to Dollywood. And Dylan, he swears by the cinnamon bread down there. And it's one of the few places where you actually talk about the food being so good at an amusement park. But that's just who Dolly was. And, you know, Mary, the other thing that I think the lasting legacy, her father could not read or write. And I think that really impacted her, and she launched an initiative called the Imagination Library, and literally has provided hundreds of millions of books, free books to young children so they would be able to read. And I just greatly respect that.
2: Absolutely. And of course, she did it quietly. One thing about Dolly Parton is she rarely shone the spotlight on herself. And which is so refreshing today in the look at me generation. Like, oh, this is what I had for dinner. Oh, look at me do this. Oh, look at me humiliate this person. Look, you know, watch their kids are growing up for Instagram clicks, everything their kid does. Watch my stupid kid hurt himself. Dolly was not that person. And I go back to her upbringing. My mother used to say to me, manners are free. So it doesn't matter how much money you have. There's no reason for being rude. Manners are free. And she was kind of the epitome of class, grace, and manners. And which I think is sorely lacking, because we have a lot of people who laugh at those things. Oh, why? Why do I have to hold the door open for someone? It's not that you have to, but it's you treat others the way you want to be treated. It's called class. And Dolly was a very, very classy woman. And considering where she came from, you wouldn't think of her that coming from her. But I don't know. I just love the persona that she put out into the world. And it seems as if she lived that, because if she didn't live that in today's society, we would have heard about it. And you never heard anything about Dolly Parton.
0: Well, you're right. And so, Mary, I know you've got a jam-packed afternoon schedule, and we appreciate you taking a few minutes to talk about the life and legacy of Dolly Parton. Mary Walter Radio. Yeah, go ahead, Mary.
2: I was just going to say, just FYI, the hit that I was supposed to go to right now, they did before this one, and I had to get out of that one in order to come here. So. But if you have something else planned, I can go. Bye.
0: Well, no, look, it's, again, we just appreciate you so much. Let's talk about your podcast, because you've been having some great guests on. Who do you have coming on this week?
2: You know, I have a fan favorite, one of my most popular guests ever. This person is basically a male version of Dolly Parton without the figure. He is amazing. He's a prolific author, and he has a brand new book out. He's also an incredible radio host, television host. He does it all. He is a media empire king. So fascinating and incredibly adorable and funny. I don't know if you've heard of him. His name is Todd Starnes. I don't know if you've heard
0: of him. Holy crap. I'm sitting here going, who is she talking about?
2: Although now you have people, so I have to book you through your people.
0: Oh, geez,
2: I can't just text you anymore.
0: No. Look, we have had so many interviewers. It's been insane. And I'm like, we have got to book Mary Walter, and that's going to have to happen. So I'm excited about it. It's going to be a lot of fun.
2: It is. So we'll talk about this a little bit, but it's really going to be about Todd and Todd's book, because this ties into a couple of, your book ties into not only Dolly Parton, but also to an event that happened last week when we were away on vacation. So I think there's a lot of things that, tie into this. So I'm super excited about the conversation. You can join us live 7:15 p.m. Eastern time tonight. Just look for Mary Walter Radio on Rumble, on YouTube, and on Getter. And you can ask questions of Todd. You can leave questions and comments, and I try to incorporate them throughout the show. So it's a lot of fun, and it's super interactive, and Todd's the best guest ever. So thank you, Todd.
0: It's going to be a lot of fun. All right, folks. Again, that is tonight, Mary Walter Radio. Mary, good seeing you.
2: Thanks, hon. Good seeing you. Thanks for having me.
0: All right. 901-260-5926. Let's go to the phone lines. Hendersonville, North Carolina. Nancy listening to us on WHKP. Hi, Nancy. I understand you have a Dolly Parton story.
5: I do. Thank you. This is what sums up Dolly Parton to me. I worked on The Donahue Show at WGN Television in Chicago in the 1970s. I worked on his show for 7 years in the studio as an assistant director, where many, many celebrities came through. And what I want to tell you is there was a day when I had to bring something to his office that was all the way across the building. And I walked into his office, to Phil Donahue's office, and I was amazed. I'd never been in there before. There was one picture on the wall of all the celebrities in 7 years, one picture. And you know who it was. It was Dolly Parton. And I asked him, I said, Phil, out of all the stuff, why do you have just one picture on the wall? And he said something to me along the lines that he needed to remind himself of her beautiful humility and beautiful personality as he did his show. Somebody should check with Marla Thomas. I'd like to hear more about, you know, how he spoke of her during those days. But that sums it up to me.
0: Well, it's just a wonderful life and legacy that she has. And we'll see who's going to pick up the mantle after Dolly Parton. But that's going to be a tough one. Nancy, thank you for sharing that great story. Let's go to Andrew, Gainesville, Georgia. Andrew, what's your Dolly Parton story?
6: So, yes, absolutely, Todd, from Gainesville, Georgia, and the Southeast and all over the United States and the entire world. Many families have been affected by the love that Dolly showed from her heart, genuinely.
0: Yeah, I certainly think so. I think that's the case, Andrew. And, you know, she's a Southerner, one of us. You know, she's one of our people. And I think that makes it maybe even that much more personal for a lot of us, especially those who grew up in mountain communities.
6: Yes, sir, absolutely. But where she came from, absolutely, it was all about helping one another and the love of Jesus in your heart, and take the time to know your neighbor and help your neighbor and never ask for anything.
0: Yeah, I think we lost Andrew there, but I think we got the gist of it. Andrew, thank you for calling in. All right, we're going to take a quick break here, folks. 901-260-5926 is our number. That's 901-260-5926. 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

Well, heaven has gained a precious angel. Dolly Parton finally home with her beloved Carl Dean, and Tennessee has lost a legend. The great Dolly Parton passing away at the age of 80. And I can't think of a better way to wrap up today's show by listening to Dolly Parton singing the song that really moved the nation when she shared the gospel during the CMA Awards at the Grand Ole Opry back in the 1980s. Dolly Parton singing "He's Alive." And today, Dolly Parton woke up in heaven. She's alive as well. All right, folks, we're going to wrap it up. This again, Dolly Parton will be back tomorrow here on the Todd Starnes Radio Show.

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1: 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Also, the ground begins to get baked.
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5: From the Fox 45 Weather Center, mostly sunny and warmer on Wednesday, highs in the mid to upper 80s. The humidity is back in full force again Thursday and Friday. A front will approach to bring good chances for showers and storms to the area both days. Highs will top out in the mid to upper 80s. With your Fox 45 Weather Authority, I'm Chief Meteorologist Gerard Bailey for Talk Radio 680 WCBM.
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9: Now, it's Red Eye Radio. Gary McNamara and Eric Hurley talk about everything from politics to social issues and news of the day. 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
10: All across America, we are Red Eye Radio. He is Eric Hurley and I'm Gary McNamara. By the way, feeling very old. 50 years ago yesterday, the Boston album came out. I saw that yesterday, and I went, damn.
11: Yeah. I was listening to Long Time on the way in, not tonight, but last night. I just turned over. I was just scanning through, and it was on. And I cranked it, and I just thought, you know, the one thing about, like, Tom Scholz, an unbelievable innovator, far left guy, but unbelievable innovator, and he got a sound. He got the sound out of his band that nobody really could get. It was this full sound. And if you were in that era when that album came out, it just ruled. Everybody, yeah. Everybody, the intro to that song, Long Time, is one of the best things to learn as a musician, and one of the first things I learned as when I started playing bass.
10: Watch the Lexington Lab Band cover of that song. Yeah. Mind-boggling how they do it, because their camera work is just absolutely perfect. Yeah. Another thing in music that I don't know why I didn't know it. Yeah. I had no idea that Dolly Parton wrote the Whitney Houston
11: hit. Yeah. I will always love
10: I will
11: you.
10: Always, I had yeah, no yeah. idea until 2 days ago.
11: Well, you know, she first recorded it.
10: Oh, I know. She first, but I had no idea she wrote it and recorded it. I don't know why it just, and 2 days ago, I mean, when it was coming out that she was, you know, sick.
11: Yeah.
10: It just came up, I think, in my algorithms of YouTube, because I just, you know, I love YouTube shuffle. I'm doing show prep, sitting there on my recliner, you know, and all of a sudden it's like, oh, this thing on Dolly Parton. And that's where she said that, it was funny. She's laughing. She's joking. She goes, I wrote the song. I performed the song. And she goes, but Whitney Houston, she owns that song.
11: Well, you know, we said that about Johnny Cash when he did the Nine Inch Nails song, Hurt.
10: Hurt, yeah.
11: I wasn't ever a huge Nine Inch Nails fan, but when Johnny Cash sang that song and it was a ballad, and, Rick, the producer, I'm blanking on his last name, told him, you know, he kept sending it to Johnny Cash saying, you need to do this song. And Johnny was like, no. He goes, no, you gotta do this song. And so he finally, he got someone to play the version, basically a sample of what, you know, how it would be played. And he was like, okay, well, we'll give it a shot. But when Johnny starts with, I hurt myself today to see if I still feel,

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3: 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Gary McNamara and Eric Harley talk about everything from politics to social issues and news of the day. 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
4: All across America, we are Red Eye Radio. He is Eric Harley and I'm Gary McNamara. Hi. You know, we had cloud cover yesterday. It was great. 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
5: I thought we were having an eclipse or something. 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
4: We had cloud cover, and it was my lawn, because it Tuesdays is when Tuesdays and Fridays.
5: Yeah,
4: you know, we're always under water restrictions in the town that I live in.
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5: Right.
4: So it becomes something you can't miss.
5: What if you identify as somebody who's always lives in Tuesday and Fridays?
4: Well, the thing is, I don't want to identify as odd. I want to be even. They said, no, you're odd. So you got to identify.
5: Yeah, that's
4: so
5: true.
4: That was the problem there. But my lawn is, except for one part in the back, which really is the easement, which is like it's slanted down.
5: Mm-hmm.
4: And so water runs right off. There's just a small area there.
5: Yeah.
4: That's brown. The rest of it, yesterday I went, summer's over.
5: Yeah.
4: Because I went out in the afternoon, just to, like 4 o'clock, just to swim a couple of laps in the pool. It felt cold.
5: Yeah.
4: It was 100 degrees. It felt cold.
5: Dry air evaporating that water very quickly. That's evaporative cooling right there.
4: Yeah. That's the whole concept of a swamp cooler, isn't it?
5: Mm-hmm.
4: And so it was just a weird day, but I went, wow, the lawn's green. I walked the lawn, I'm like, well, there's no, now when I cut it probably Thursday, the top of it, just because it's, you know, because it's still going to be 100, 101 out, but it's not going to be 110.
5: Mm-hmm.
4: You know, there still may be some, stress, you know, on the
5: grass. Yeah, if it's not shaded, if it's not a shaded area, if it gets sun, there are two spots in my lawn that get sun 100% of the day. I don't know how, but it's getting sun right now. And it, I don't know how it works, but no, there are two spots. And the problem with, and we've had actually a fairly nice breeze. The breeze has been great, actually. Not high winds, but a nice breeze.
4: Wonderful.
5: But that's like a low level blow dryer on your lawn the whole time. That's basically what that is. And I kind of knew this. But I read recently again that the best time to cut your lawn, like when we're going through a stretch of what we do. Now listen, if you live out in Arizona or parts of Nevada, you don't have to cut your rocks. Okay. So you just wait until the fall. You can cut your rocks then. They have stone lawns out there, which actually probably would be pretty, and parts of New Mexico, same thing. That would probably be pretty cool. But they say that if you cut it in the evening, which, by the way, is you've just peaked at the hottest part of the day. But as the sun, you know, if you've got enough time to cut it, as the sun starts to go down, there's less stress on the grass, and then you can cool it off by watering after you cut it. But really, there's nothing you can do if there's that sun exposure, because It won't matter. The top of the lawn, it's just gonna burn. That's the way it's gonna, when you run, I don't know how many days we've had at 100 or above, but it's been, you know, a month.
4: Yeah. I haven't had rain since, I don't know, maybe like

0: With SRN News, I'm Jason Walker. Senator Darlene Graham urging voters in her native South Carolina to reject a leftist movement within the Democratic Party. Graham winning the Republican nomination Tuesday to replace her late brother in that state's general election ballot, notching another win for President Trump after he threw his support behind the political novice. Fire in a hospital nursery in Pakistan, claiming the lives of 14 infants. One baby was safely rescued. When she was just 13, she appeared for the first time in the Grand Ole Opry, where Johnny Cash introduced her as a little girl from up in East Tennessee. The legendary Dolly Parton is dead. She was 80 and had been battling cancer. SRN News.
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3: From the Fox 45 Weather Center, overnight mostly clear skies with lows in the mid-60s, mostly sunny and warmer on Wednesday, highs in the mid to upper 80s. The humidity is back in full force again on Thursday and again Friday. A front will approach to bring good chances for showers and storms to the area both days. Highs will top out in the mid to upper 80s. With your Fox 45 Weather Authority, I'm Chief Meteorologist Gerard Gibaley for Talk Radio 680 WCBM.
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0: With SRN News, I'm Jason Walker. Officials now say that a man who shot and killed eight of his relatives, including four children, as they gathered for a Sunday dinner in Montana, had been asked to move out of the residence weeks earlier. The suspect later took his own life. United States and Canada ramping up the trade war, hitting each other with steep new tariffs. Despite the bravado coming from both sides, a lot of analysts predict the allies will eventually strike a deal to end the conflict. Supreme Court decision clearing one obstacle to the enactment of President Trump's order on mail voting may not mean the order ultimately takes effect in time for November elections. Decision will kick off a legal battle, no doubt. And Senator Darlene Graham winning the GOP nomination to replace her late brother on the ballot in South Carolina. SRN News.
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3: From the Fox 45 Weather Center, overnight mostly clear skies with lows in the mid-60s. Mostly sunny and warmer on Wednesday, highs in the mid to upper 80s. And the humidity is back in full force again on Thursday and again Friday. A front will approach to bring good chances for showers and storms to the area both days. Highs will top out in the mid to upper 80s. With your Fox 45 Weather Authority, I'm Chief Meteorologist Gerard Javeli for Talk Radio 680 WCBM.
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0: SRN News, I'm Jason Walker. Well, the families who lost loved ones when a suitcase bomb detonated aboard Pan Am Flight 103 in 1988 had been preparing to attend a terrorism trial of the accused bomb maker, but now a federal judge in Washington postponing the start of the case because of newly discovered evidence. United States and Canada ramping up the trade war, hitting each other with steep new tariffs. Despite that, many analysts predict the allies will eventually strike a deal in the conflict. In Montana, authorities say a man who allegedly shot and killed eight of his relatives as they sat down for Sunday dinner last weekend had been asked to move out of the residence several weeks earlier. The suspect later took his own life. This is SRN News.
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2: From the Fox 45 Weather Center, overnight mostly clear skies with lows in the mid-60s, mostly sunny and warmer on Wednesday, highs in the mid to upper 80s. And the humidity is back in full force again on Thursday and again Friday. A front will approach to bring good chances for showers and storms to the area both days. Highs will top out in the mid to upper 80s. With your Fox 45 Weather Authority, I'm Chief Meteorologist Gerard Gibaley for Talk Radio 680 WCBM.
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0: With SRN News, I'm Jason Walker. The Secret Service says a video in Iranian state media appears to contain material that threatens the life of President Trump's youngest son, Barron. Spokesman says they take this matter very seriously. Senator Darlene Graham winning the GOP nomination to replace her late brother Lindsey Graham on South Carolina's general election ballot. She defeated Ralph Norman in Tuesday's special GOP primary runoff. President Trump says there may never be another one like Dolly Parton, and he's also ordering flags to be flown at half-mast for the next 7 days. Fire at a hospital nursery in Pakistan, killing 14 babies. One infant was safely rescued. Wall Street yesterday, the Dow was up 160 points. This is SRN News.
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2: Here are Fox 45 forecast. Another mostly sunny day, but a little warmer and a little more humid, with highs reaching the mid-80s. Turning mostly cloudy tonight with a few showers possible late as temperatures fall back into the milder upper 60s and low 70s. And then here comes our next weather maker on Thursday. That's going to send us some scattered showers and some thunderstorms with highs in the very humid mid-80s. From the Fox 45 Weather Authority, I'm meteorologist Amy Aronson for Talk Radio 680 WCBM.
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9: Breaking news this hour from Town Hall. I'm Rich Thomason. Darlene Graham will get the chance to carry on her late brother's legacy in the U.S. Senate. She's won the Republican Senate runoff in South Carolina, hoping to win election to the seat that was held by Senator Lindsey Graham. Darlene thanks President Trump for his endorsement, saying it made all the difference.
10: Mr. President, Lindsey truly loved you and viewed you as one of his closest friends. I appreciate that bond and appreciate all that you've done for our country. Our victory would not have been possible without you, and we are truly grateful.
9: New developments are giving Republicans fresh momentum as they defend their Senate majority in the 2026 midterm.
11: The GOP holds a 53-47 Senate edge. Democrats need four net pickups to gain the majority, and they face headwinds. Analysts point to evidence of persistent Democratic bias in polling and historical summer polling bumps that are likely fading. The race is tightening in Michigan, while Alaska moves toward Republicans. With most vulnerable seats in states won by President Trump, Republicans maintain a strong structural advantage. Ken Lorman reports.
9: The U.S. and Canada are ramping up their trade war, hitting each other with steep new retaliatory tariffs.
12: The world is united in grief. People across the globe bid farewell to Dolly Parton. The country music icon and actress, philanthropist, and businesswoman has died following a brief battle with cancer. She's to be laid to rest at a private service for family. Dolly Parton was 80. And not related to her passing, it just so happens that the next tropical storm that will form out in the Atlantic is to be named Dolly. Wall Street's Dow futures 33 points higher. The Nasdaq futures down 53. S&P futures off 5 points. More on these stories, townhall.com.
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14: Good morning. 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Here's Chuck Whitaker with traffic and weather on the threes.
15: There's a minor wreck on the shoulder in Hunt Valley. Just a heads up on 83 South. It's on the shoulder at Shawand Road with a trooper there. It's not a big deal. There's no backup, just a word of caution. Heads up for the trooper on the right side. Both the tunnels with a good start. The lanes are open, primarily southbound. That's where most of the traffic is. And a good start for the JFX. Right now we're clear. The lanes are open, three lanes westbound to eastbound at the Bay Bridge, and then clear from there over to the Severn River Bridge and over towards I-97. I'm Chuck Whitaker with traffic and weather on the threes. We'll talk Radio 680 WCBM.
16: Your Fox 45 forecast, mostly sunny and a little warmer today with a little more humidity as highs reach the mid-80s, turning mostly cloudy tonight with temperatures falling back into the milder low 70s. From the Fox 45 Weather Authority, I'm meteorologist Amy Aronson for Talk Radio 680 WCBM.
14: 61 degrees in Nottingham and 61 in Abingdon at 6:04. Here are the latest headlines from the WCBM Maryland News Center. Baltimore City has filed an emergency motion asking for a temporary stay on a court order requiring the city to turn over information requested by the Inspector General's office. Judge Pamela White made the ruling Monday and denied a motion to dismiss the IG's lawsuit, claiming the city is blocking access to key records. The city is asking that the order be put on hold as it appeals the judge's August 14th and 24th ruling that the IG's subpoenas are not in conflict with the Maryland Public Information Act. According to the Baltimore Sun, the city claims the records could contain information covered by attorney-client privilege, medical confidentiality, or other laws. And Howard County intends to appeal a federal ruling that reinstated the construction permit for the developer working on a proposed ICE facility in Elkridge. In February, the county revoked permits for the project and developer Genesis GSA. They filed a lawsuit. Earlier this month, U.S. District Judge Adam Abelson issued an order allowing the developer to continue its work on Meadow Ridge Road, which is more than 90% completed. The winning Maryland lottery pick three was 382, the pick four, 9234. It's 6:05 on Casey and Company. Steinout Sports coming up next.
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19: And the 605 Sports is brought to you by Farnan and Dermer, offering same-day service. Mention my name and get a $99 AC tune-up from the Comfort Guys, my guys. Well, the O's nine-game road trip got off to a bang in St. Louis.
20: And he jolts that one out to deep left field. You can forget that. That ball is long gone. An absolute no-doubter from Pete Alonso. His 31st of the year is
19: a... Ed Wagner had the call on Masson, and the shot by Alonso was blast off of the Birds last night. A 16-hit attack off five Cardinal pitchers, an 8-run fifth, all in support of...

0: Rangers. Ravens news, offensive coordinator Declan Doyle announcing that he will call plays from upstairs this season, the decision cemented by his experience in week two against Minnesota.
1: And so Minnesota was good because they're a little bit unique in the challenges that they bring and your ability to adjust to that defense kind of as the game goes. They do some things from a personnel standpoint that change the way you call the game. And so I really wanted to be able to practice that as a staff where, you know, I'm putting something on the field, I'm getting information from them, and then I'm calling the game accordingly. And so that I felt like, again, clean communication structure in game two.
0: Ravens and Commanders will hold joint practices beginning at 10:30 a.m. today in Owings Mills. Coming up in 30 minutes, the SEC takes a stand. And that is Stein on Sports.
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5: I just got three things to say. God bless our troops. God bless.

And Jesus came and spoke to them, saying, "All authority has been given to me in heaven and on earth. Go, therefore, and make disciples of all nations, baptizing them in the name of the Father and of the Son and of the Holy Spirit, teaching them to observe all things that I have commanded you. And lo, I am with you always, even to the end of the age. Amen. Praise God, from whom all blessings flow, for thine is the kingdom, the power, and the glory."

Welcome to our Wednesday free-for-all. Whatever is on your mind is on our minds. Good morning. My name is Jeff McDonald, guest hosting for Sean Casey on Casey & Company. Our executive producer is the lovely Michelle Drosella, who will be taking your calls at 410-922-6680 and 800-922-6680 on WCBM 680 AM 99.9 for our friends in Harford County FM, and of course around the world at WCBM.com. We want to hear from you because, oh my golly, in the last 24 hours, many, many things have happened locally, nationally, and around the world. Dolly Rebecca Parton was born on January 19, 1946 in Sevier County, Tennessee. The Partons were a farming family, and Dolly had 11 siblings. From a young age, it was clear that Dolly had a talent for music. After she received a guitar when she was 8, she started writing her own music. She sang and played the guitar on local radio and television from the age of 10. When Dolly was only 13 years old, she performed at the Grand Ole Opry, a famous weekly radio broadcast for country music. After graduating from high school in 1964, Dolly moved to Nashville, the country music capital, to start a career as a musician. On her first day in Nashville, Dolly met Carl Dean. It was love at first sight for Dolly.

0: They quickly grew close, but after a few months of dating, Carl joined the army. And we will get more into Dolly Parton when we get back from traffic and weather. Chuck, what's happening out there, my friend? Good morning, and it's great to talk to you.
1: Same thing here. Thank you. Good morning. The good news is very quiet early. We'll take it. We don't know how long it'll last. You know how things go.
0: Oh, yes.
1: Kind of cruise along here at 6 o'clock, then all hell breaks loose. But right now, we'll take it. Both the tunnels are clear and no issues there. There was a minor incident. I think it might have been a hit and run. Southbound I-83 at Shawan Road. It was on the shoulder. That has now cleared, and the state trooper has left that area. JFX, wide open. No problems at all. We have a good trip towards the Capitol Beltway with the lanes open. BW Parkway gets busy around Route 32, 95 on the south end. Right now the lanes are clear, joining the Capitol Beltway into Prince George's and over towards Montgomery County. I'm Chuck Whitaker with traffic and weather on the threes on Talk Radio 680 WCBN.
0: Thank you very much, Mr. Whitaker. The Fox 45 weather forecast already again, ladies and gentlemen, like yesterday. It is a beautiful day out there. Get out. Mostly sunny today with highs in the 80s, turning mostly cloudy. And tonight, temperatures will fall back into the 70s. So again, get out, stay out. And in St. Michael's, it's 68. Westminster is reporting in at approximately 59. And the Maryland and Delaware beaches are a balmy, nice 70 degrees. So let's get back to Dolly Parton. So she met Carl Dean. They agreed to get married when he returned. And you know what? Let's hear a little Dolly Parton right now. And I'll continue talking. So while Carl was away, Dolly focused on her music career, and we're hearing 90, nine, let's hear a little 9 to 5.

0: to Five also, I think, was made into a movie, correct, Michelle? When they were married on May 30, 1966, she made it clear that she would not become a housewife and would continue her music career. Porter Wagoner, a country music star, recognized Dolly's talent. She appeared on his television show, which aired all over the United States. This helped her land her first record deal with RCA Records, releasing songs with Porter. Dolly started her solo career in 1974 and quickly produced hit songs such as Jolene and I Will Always Love You. She famously wrote two songs on the same day. That's impressive. The Country Music Association named her Female Vocalist of the Year 1975 and 1976. From the start of her career, Dolly showed she had a strong sense of business. She always owned the rights to the music she produced, Smart Woman, earning millions of dollars in royalties. In 1977, Dolly made the crossover to pop music. Her song, Here You Come Again, I still think that's a bit of a country song, but what do I know? Again, reached number 3 on the pop music charts, as well as the number 1 spot in the country music charts. Ah, see, there you go. It was number 1 in the country music charts that they said it was a pop song. She won her first Grammy Award that same year for Best Female Country Vocal Performance. Dolly's public image was as famous as her music, with platinum blonde dyed hair and a large bust. She was open about the adjustments she had made to her appearance, including plastic surgery. As a young girl, she did not find herself naturally pretty, which she truly was. With fame came attention and money, and Dolly made herself look like what she, as a self-proclaimed country girl, thought was glamorous. Her surgically enhanced appearance contributed to her icon status in American culture. Dolly made her Hollywood debut in 1980, starring in the movie 9 to 5, a comedy about three working women who dreamed about revenge on their awful boss. It is a powerful movie about women fighting sexual harassment at work and has a feminist message. In addition to acting the movie, Dolly also wrote the music for the soundtrack. The title song reached the top on both the pop and country music charts. She was nominated for an Academy Award for it. This thing goes on and on. Dolly Parton had an incredible life. And since this is Free for All Wednesday, if you would like to call Michelle and I here on 680 WCBM at 410-922-6680 or 800-922-6680, we would really enjoy hearing your memories, your perspective on the incredible life of Dolly Parton, who again was born in 1946 and from a farming family with 11 siblings. The fact of the matter is, ladies and gentlemen, as you know, back then it was not uncommon for farm families to have children in the double digits, and it's just, what a phenomenal career. Rags to riches. Go ahead, Michelle.
1: I was just gonna say, she's the epitome of what the American dream is. You know, she came from humble beginnings. She worked hard all of her life, and she was famous. I mean, it shows you what you can do if you put your mind and hard work to it.
0: You know, it's fascinating you say that, and we'll talk a little bit. I'd like to talk to you a little bit about that after we come back after the break. But you hit the nail on the head. A God-given talent. Yeah. It was her passion. She used it. And it's reading this whole thing, Dolly was always Dolly.
1: Yes.
0: It's like she never got mixed up in all of the insane minutiae. So let's go to break and then let's continue that. Thank you, Michelle. We'll go to break. We'll be right back. I am Jeff McDonald, sitting in for Sean Casey here on Casey & Company.
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0: Welcome back to Casey and Company. I am Jeff McDonald sitting in for Sean Casey. We're talking about Dolly Parton. And here's another person who from a very young age knew their passion. And when he was 10 years old, used to run around Irvington with a Mr. Microphone, corralling the kids on their bicycles and making sure that they got where they needed to get safely. Ladies and gentlemen, the living legend of traffic, Mr. Chuck Whitaker.
1: You know, the sad part is I had a tariff. You cross my street, you pay.
0: There you go. I love it. Making money no matter however you can. That's great.
1: You know, sometimes a little extortion for milk money every once in a while, but that's another story.
0: That's all right. We'll get to that at another time. What's happening out there, my friend?
1: Some construction. They're doing a little work already here northbound 95 in Harford County at Route 24. So at the 76-mile marker northbound, right now they're blocking the left-hand lane. There's no delay there. We'll come back and revisit on that. BW Parkway still looks good. Arundel Mills through Route 32 coming up from Route 197. All the lanes are open top to bottom. You're clear on the JFX from Ruxton Road through the ramps downtown. I'm Chuck Whitaker with traffic and weather on the threes on Talk Radio 680 WCBF.
0: Thank you very much, Chuck. We'll see you in 10. The Fox 45 weather forecast, mostly sunny today with highs in the 80s, turning mostly cloudy. Tonight, temperatures will fall back into the 70s. It is a beautiful morning. Get out and stay out. Michelle, this is, you hit the nail on the head. She came from nothing. It's the consummate American dream story. And I think the pinnacle for many, many country singers is to have the privilege and opportunity to perform at the Grand Ole Opry. And she did it when she was 13.
2: 13 years old, yep.
0: I wonder if she's the youngest.
2: I don't know that. We'd have to ask ChatGPT.
0: But just continue like you were saying about people following their passion.
2: Well, I mean, it's just like, you know, do what you love and you never work a day in your life. I mean, there's ways to do it and you just have to put your mind to it. She put her mind to it and she, like you said, she owned the rights to all of her music,
0: yes.
2: Which was smart.
0: Yes.
2: She went independent. That was smart.
0: Yes.
2: You know, I don't know. And pray to the good Lord that he leads you in the right direction.
0: Amen. Amen. You know, that what a great point.
2: And that's another thing about Dolly. She never really got into any trouble, so to speak.
0: When you,
2: she was married to her husband for 59 years, I believe.
0: Wow.
2: And he just passed last year. So it's almost like, you know, lost love, broken heart. But they said she had cancer.
0: Okay.
2: They said she died from a bout of cancer.
0: Okay.
2: Yeah.
0: Yeah. Well, the fact is, again, you make a great point. On her first day in Nashville, Dolly met Carl Dean. It was love at first sight, for Dolly. They were married on May 30, 1966. So, and like you said, so many people that we put up on pedestals,
2: right.
0: Whether it be, you know, Gary and I were talking about, a Ravens player yesterday and the shenanigans he got into, the actors and actresses that think that are so great. It is just so heartwarming to see someone who became such a rising star at such a young age and just with a trajectory that was just like a rocket ship just stay out of all that insane minutia. That is strong will.
2: And to keep a genuine self.
0: Yes.
2: You know, and be genuine to her fans. She loved her fans and it showed.
0: It showed, yeah.
2: And she also did a lot of philanthropy. Like she did the books, you know.
0: 150 children's books.
2: Yes. And I believe she did it for free. She gave a lot of them away.
0: I mean,
2: it's amazing. Her life is amazing.
0: Yeah.
2: And it's a wonderful role model for everyone.
0: Everybody. You know, I got this story off of the web, obviously. And it's, I mean, there's two more pages. We could do the whole hour on it, but obviously we won't. But there are things in there. I mean, I didn't know Dolly Parton that very well. But what a phenomenal woman. What a phenomenal American. This is what we need now. And
2: exactly.
0: if you have grandkids, kids out there, find this on, it's called Her Life Story. Read it to them. You know, working on a farm, by the time kids were 10, 12 years old, they all had chores every day. I had my first job cutting grass when I was like 12 years old,
2: I was 14.
0: Yeah, cutting grass and washing neighbors' cars because I loved having my own money.
2: Yes, me
0: right?
2: too. Uh-huh.
0: And the other thing is that, you know, of course there was no internet, there was no screens, the whole nine yards. The fact that she knew she had a talent and she followed it, didn't give up, strong will, grit, everything that America it was built upon, everything.
2: Exactly. Pursuit of happiness.
0: Life, liberty, and the pursuit of happiness. Michelle, you're spot on. That is phenomenal. I mean, she created Dollywood in, I don't know when it was, but she was just a phenomenal story. So, Dolly Parton, you will be missed. Godspeed to your family. And again, I am Jeff McDonald sitting in for Sean Casey on Casey & Company. If you would like to comment on Dolly Parton, her incredible life, or anything else that is on your mind, this is my last of 3 days. It has been phenomenal working with with Maggie, Michelle, and Gary. I mean, this has been great, but I want to hear from you this morning. So give us a call at 410-922-6680, 800-922-6680 as we make our way through the morning with some other news. And after the bottom of the hour, we will get into this insanity called the Peace Team in Baltimore City. So we will be right back after the continuing news with Maggie Hunter.
3: Thanks. Good morning. Annapolis Mayor Jared Lippman says the city dock project is proceeding on budget and ahead of schedule. When completed, the project will serve as a defense system to safeguard the downtown area from flooding. During a Tuesday briefing, the mayor updated the project timeline, saying the U.S. Naval Academy is expected to reopen Barry Gate and restore foot traffic to the Dock Street business corridor this December. In March of 2027, the boardwalk along Ego Alley is expected to be open to pedestrians, and in July of 2027, City Dock Park and the Maritime Welcome Center are scheduled to open. Baltimore County Grand Jury has indicted a 26-year-old man for the 2024 murder of his ex-girlfriend. Amir Johnson allegedly shot and killed Shaquayla Allen in the parking lot of her apartment building on Whitelaw Place. Police identified Johnson as a suspect, but he remained on the run until his arrest earlier this month. Johnson is charged with first-degree murder and is being held at the Baltimore County Detention Center without bond. And Fox 45 reports Baltimore police are describing Monday's chaos at the Rotunda in North Baltimore as a large gathering of youth, not a teen takeover. But the scene still left residents and visitors shaken after a fight and property damage. The disruptions unfolded at the Rotunda on West 40th Street, where hundreds of students converged on the property after what was the first day of classes for Baltimore City Public Schools. Police said the gathering led to a fight and damage that police believe was accidental, not vandalism. Maryland is spending $184 million to add an extra lane to a portion of the Baltimore Beltway, a project officials said will ease congestion during peak travel times, but has left some drivers questioning how it will work. The project, which includes construction and traffic pattern changes along 38 miles of Interstate 695, is designed to add capacity along the west and north sides of the Beltway from I-70 interchange to Route 43 near White Marsh Boulevard. It's 6:31 on Casey & Company. Coming up next, Chuck Whitaker with traffic and weather on the threes.
4: Hi, I'm attorney Michael Friedman. And I'm excited and proud to announce that September marks 35 years of our law practice in Owings Mills and 35 years of a great association with WCBM Radio. 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We look forward to meeting all of you and to personally thank you for your support over all these years.
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1: And we're in Annapolis again, taking a look at the Bay Bridge, and three lanes are open westbound to eastbound. There's a ship coming under the bridge right now, heading out from the bay and going south from the bay. So that's a nice visual right now as you're traveling locally in that area. And in the meantime, we're still clear as you're traveling on 50 over to Ritchie Highway and over to the Severn River Bridge. We're getting some brake lights now. A little more of a buildup. 895 southbound at the Old Harbor Tunnel. I'm Chuck Whitaker with traffic and weather on the threes on Talk Radio 680 WCBM.
5: Your Fox 45 forecast. Mostly sunny and a little warmer today with a little more humidity as highs reach the mid-80s. Turning mostly cloudy tonight with temperatures falling back into the milder low 70s. From the Fox 45 Weather Authority, I'm meteorologist Amy Aronson for Talk Radio 680 WCBM.
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7: A resounding result last night for the Orioles.
8: Encarnacion Strand, that is a moonshot. Take it to the river. Deep out of here. A titanic blast on the banks of the Mississippi.
7: Wow, take me to the river. Let's hear it. Great call by Ben Wagner on Masson. CES solo blast followed a three-run shot by Pete Alonso in the third, and then the O's broke it open with eight more in the fifth last night in St. Louis. Birds crushed the Cardinals 13-1, the final, the opener of a nine-game road trip. Jackson Holliday led off of the Birds last night and went 3-for-6 in his homecoming to St. Louis.
9: Yeah, it was really cool. Obviously grew up coming to these games and coming out here for BP and watching my dad play here for a long time, so to get actually be able to come out here and play the game of baseball myself is pretty cool.
7: Jackson Holliday's father, Matt, of course, playing for the Cardinals for 8 years, 2009-2017. Meanwhile, the Ravens were back at it today, joint practice with the Commanders in Owings Mills. That'll kick off at 10:30 this morning. Now, 2 weeks ago, we heard from defensive coordinator Anthony Weaver before the Eagles game. He was a bit unsure of his game day role, considering Jesse Minter would be calling the defensive plays. Now, after two games, Weaver says he and the coach are in rhythm.
10: Jess and I, like, there's a beautiful yin-yang to, like, our football knowledge. He's been a back seven guy by trade. I've been a front end guy by trade. But we both called it, so we got big picture views of all of it, too. So on game day, I primarily focus on the front end first. He primarily focuses on back end first, and we come together and see what we think. So
7: there you go. Meanwhile, one of the players turning heads this year on the defensive side of the ball is rookie fifth-rounder Chandler Rivers. He's a defensive back at a Duke.
10: He just has come out here and gotten better every single day, which is all you want to see from a young player. He learned from his mistakes. The repeatable errors just don't really occur. And then when you mix that work ethic with obviously his talent, the results are what you see on, you know, the last game and what we've seen out here on the practice field. So
7: a lot of talent in that Ravens defensive back room. The question, of course, as always, will be staying healthy. And finally, the SEC joining the Big Ten yesterday in its unanimous opposition to athletes leaving the NFL and returning to college teams, swiftly passing a new conference rule that gives Commissioner Greg Sankey full authority to enforce it with penalties. Sources telling ESPN the vote to implement the policy was 16-0. The league, the rules cover the NFL as well as the NBA and the WNBA. The time now is 6:37 when we return the role of faith in sports.
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7: Jeff, this one's right up your alley.
0: Yes, sir.
7: You had a call yesterday after I did my sports at 8:30. There was a caller who called and said, I don't remember exactly how they got onto the topic, but she said, you know, one of the things that they don't show on television is after the players get introduced, the Ravens players, they all, the defensive players especially, go into the corner end zone, the far end zone, kneel down and have a pregame prayer.
0: Correct.
7: And it got me to thinking, and we were talking about, you know, religion and sports and all that yesterday, and it got me to thinking, you know, the role of faith, especially in the NFL, but really all throughout sports, is something that's not talked about very often. If you talk to NFL players or Major League players, players in general, they will often talk about God and their faith in God because they realize that any time that they step on the field or the court or the rink, etc., that this could be the last time that they'll ever play the game.
0: Yes.
7: And to get where they've gotten they had to have more often than not a deep faith in God to take care of them in the background. And so that is not something that's talked about often, but is prevalent in locker rooms and clubhouses across the country.
0: Well, it is, and it's funny you say that because I have a friend who is in the administrative end of the Ravens, and she basically almost quoted to me in a conversation we had exactly what you have, that how strong the faith is within the community of the players. And I'm drawing Tim Tebow. Remember Tim Tebow?
7: Absolutely.
0: They made fun of him.
7: Yeah.
0: I mean, what is wrong? I could sit here and read the First Amendment. And our entire founding documents are all about faith. That our founding fathers, thank God, that they were able to do what they do. And like you said, Gary, any sport, I don't care what the sport is, you could have a ending industry injury like that on any given day when you're playing. And I don't understand why they don't show that, because I used to go to the Ravens games. And the fact is, yesterday we were also talking about the Colts. There was, when I was a child, there were three or four Colts in Timonium that before a home game, you would see them in 9 o'clock services. So it's, you know, a great point.
7: Yeah, it's amazing to me that when Colin Kaepernick was doing his thing, you know, kneeling as far as the anthem is concerned, that he was lauded as a hero for standing up for what he believed in.
0: Yep.
7: But when Tim Tebow would cite his religious faith, he was denigrated as somebody who was like a Looney Tune out there.
0: Snickered, sneered the whole nine yards. But the thing is that the great news is the players are doing it. And maybe with enough people percolating and what have you, calling the networks, maybe they will go back to showing it, because I think they used to. I do. I think they used to. But obviously, you're right. They don't show it anymore. Yeah. It's sad.
7: How many times have you heard a player when he's being interviewed saying, you know, thank you to God, or, you know,
0: all glory be to God.
7: Right. And to the grace of God. So, something that's not talked about often.
0: Great point, Gary. You're when we do these little conversations back and forth, they're always so relevant. Once in a while. Well, with me, I think they are anyway. Well, getting back, thank you very much, Gary. I have to speak to this because I'm stunned. Maggie Hunter just read at the bottom of the hour. I'm sure if you were listening yesterday, you know about the absolute insane chaos that went on at the Rotunda yesterday, after the first day of Baltimore City schools, where you had 150 to 200, as the late great Rush Limbaugh used to say, Utes, acting like complete insane barbarians while people are trying to go about their day, their afternoon. I know there's an athletic club there. I know there's a plethora of retail stores there that are trying to make a living in the city of Baltimore, they pay their taxes, they obey the law, they get up and work hard every day. They're trying to live the American dream, like we talked about Dolly Parton at the top of the hour, and pursue their dream. And what happens on a beautiful, sunny Monday afternoon when the Utes get out of school? They act like barbarians, and now all of a sudden, I want to hear from you about this at 410-922-6680 or 800-922-6680. Baltimore police are describing Monday's chaos at the Rotunda in North Baltimore as a large youth gathering, not a teen takeover. Give me a break. When we get back from traffic and weather, call me. Tell me your perspective on this. I'm going to get into some other stories as well, but this news just keeps coming in. Let's go to traffic with the living legend of traffic, Chuck Whitaker. What's happening, Chuck?
1: Morning. The west side outer loop now is slow, very much slow, from 795 down through I-70 all the way to Frederick Road before it gets better. So that backup is already there this morning. Hartville side is beginning to fill in at Hartford Road. So far, it's not too bad at Green Spring on the inner loop over to the JFX. We're now 15 minutes, maybe a little bit more, on 895 southbound. The backup there already starting around the Erdman Avenue ramp, and we'll start to pick up some heavier traffic on 95 going south towards the Fort McHenry Tunnel. But at least right now at O'Donnell Street, the pace is good right there from the top of the hill at Keith Avenue into the Fort Mac. Could be just a little bit slow there. We are slow already in the construction area. Heads up in Harford County, northbound 95 at Route 24. I'm Chuck Whitaker with traffic and weather on the threes on Talk Radio 680 WCBM.
0: Thank you very much, Chuck. The Fox 45 weather forecast, and it's a beautiful morning out there again this morning. Mostly sunny today with highs in the 80s, turning mostly cloudy. Tonight, the temperatures will fall back into the 70s, so if you get the opportunity, get out, get some fresh air, go for a walk, go for a run, or whatever. Michelle, if you were walking around the Rotunda on an afternoon, and all of a sudden, there are between 150 to 200 Utes that just converge on the Rotunda, not to do, what did it used to be called when people, they would, a flash mob, not a flash mob, but it's like absolute pandemonium and chaos. Would you call that a gathering, a large gathering of Utes, or a teen takeover?
2: It's a riot.
0: It's a riot, exactly.
2: And I would run.
0: Yeah.
2: The opposite way.
0: Somebody needs... Go ahead, Michelle. You were going to say something. No, you're good?
2: Yeah.
0: Yeah, I mean, someone needs to... Baltimore City, something tells me someone within the mayor's office or the police office listens to WCBM 680, Casey and Company, between 6 and 9. Someone call and tell me how you justify that an absolute, as Michelle said, it's a riot, it's chaos, it's pandemonium, it's a Donnybrook, whatever, breaking windows, throwing scooters, harassing people, getting into fights. Ladies and gentlemen, why are we letting this happen? Gary just made a great point regarding the players coming out of the tunnel at the beginning of the NFL games, and the freaking NFL won't even show the players thanking God that they have been blessed with the God-given talent to play the sport of their passion on the most elite level. Why are we accepting this?
2: Well, that's why they want to bring the peace.
0: Oh, this thing. Yeah, you know, we talked at our Fox, Mackenzie Frost did a great job yesterday. This contract with the peace team was approved by the Board of Public Works in April. It calls for community-based, credible messenger mentoring, support, and life enrichment services. What is that? go get a job, go to school, learn life and life skills. In Baltimore City, Anne Arundel, and Baltimore counties and Prince George's counties. But Fox 45 reviewed the records, tax filing, and budget documents, raised questions about the organization's track record. Here we go again, whether it's Monzie's Safe Streets or whatever, it's staffing and how DHS will measure whether the program succeeds. The contract comes as prosecutors continue to criticize the services available through the juvenile justice system. Is that the same system that allowed a 16-year-old girl to commit suicide while under their watch, if you will? We need to stop saying we're focusing on crime, Bates previously told Fox 45 News In Depth with Mackenzie Frost. We need to treat the actual young system. The system needs to focus on young people instead of the charges. So why aren't the guardians, the families, and the parents focusing on the young people? It's not, this is insane. I mean, it's not our responsibility to raise these people. It's these young people. It's their parents and family's responsibility.
2: And they keep throwing money at it, and it's not working. All it's doing is lining pockets. That's all it's doing. And, you know, I think what they need to do is they need to scare them straight and take them to a jailhouse and show these kids what it's like living in a jail cell.
0: You know, it's interesting. When we were growing up, I remember there was something called Scared Straight. But I've said for years, if you go to the Renaissance Festival, on the way to the Renaissance Festival, on the right side of whatever, I think it's, I don't know what the name of the road is, but it's in Crownsville. But you have to take that road to get there, is the Crownsville Mental Hospital.
2: Yes.
0: That is a beautiful campus. Mm-hmm. And that's another thing. We don't create architecture anymore. All we do are put up basically what looks like cardboard boxes with holes in them, and these cheap, I don't know if I can say the word ASS on the air, but these cheap bloody windows that looks like, I'm not even going to insult 10 and 12 year olds, because when we were young, we built forts that looked better than that. But anyway, so you've got this beautiful complex on the right when you go to the Renaissance Festival. It was at one time Crownsville Hospital. These buildings are stunning, and they're just sitting there. The interesting thing is they were built so well, they're just begging to be reconditioned into something. And from my perspective, that could be an entire campus where you deal with the ultimate horrible young people, but the other ones, you take them, you truly, as you just alluded, educate them in with love, structure, discipline. Because obviously they have no home. Oh, we have to go to break. I'm sorry. We'll get into this. I am Jeff McDonald sitting in for Sean Casey on Casey and Company. We will continue this conversation when we get back. But this is Free for All Wednesday, my last day on the air. I want to hear from you. What is your perspective about what Gary said regarding the NFL players and their faith in God? About the whatever this peace thing is called, Dolly Parton, whatever. Whatever's on your mind is on our mind. So give us a call, 410-922-6680, 800-922-6680. We will be right back.
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0: And now let's go to a man who has always followed his passion, the living legend of traffic, Mr. Chuck Whitaker. Chuck, what's happening out there?
1: 295 northbound now with the morning buildup coming up from Powder Mill Road through 197. Typical ride, but we're getting some brake lights now on the northbound side. Southbound, still not too bad through Arundel Mills on the parkway down to Route 32 with the lanes open. 95 is filling in from Route 32 and Route 216 down to the Capitol Beltway, but all the lanes are clear. Now on the Beltway locally, slowing already on the outer loop at Hartford Road. The west side is really busy already from 795 all the way down to Frederick Road before it gets better. And then down the hill towards 95, the lanes are open. 15-minute delay currently, 895 south, 95 busy. Top of the hill, southbound 95 to the Fort McHenry Tunnel. Some brake lights there right around the O'Donnell Street ramp. I'm Chuck Whitaker with traffic and weather on the threes on Talk Radio 680 WCBM.
0: Thank you very much, Chuck. Today is Fox 45 weather. Today is mostly sunny with highs in the 80s. Later on, it is going to turn mostly cloudy. And tonight, the temperatures will fall back into the 70s. So let's end this hour on something positive. Let's go back to the founding of our country and our founding fathers' passion and obsession for a free country. If you will, Michelle, please play John Adams.
19: I see hope. I see a new nation ready to take its place in the world. Not an empire, but a republic. And a republic of laws, not men. Gentlemen, we are in the very midst of revolution. The most complete, unexpected, and remarkable of any in the history of the world. How few of the human race have ever had an opportunity of choosing a system of government for themselves and their children. I am not without apprehensions, gentlemen. But the end we have in sight is more than worth all the means. I believe, sirs, that the hour has come. My judgment approves this measure, and my whole heart is in it. All that I have, all that I am, and all that I hope in this life, I am now ready to stake upon it. While I live, let me have a country. A free country.
0: Why is that not being taught in Baltimore City schools? No, what we have in Calvert County is a 13-year-old was found guilty in a rape case of 2 6-year-olds and placed on probation and was taken back into... How do you put... and was taken back into custody after probation. Now we're talking about this situation with this peace team in Baltimore City. And another thing is that they say, well, the youth, they do not have adequate resources. They do not have the programs. They don't have the facilities. They definitely don't have secure facilities. So what are you saying? That every youth in Baltimore City is homeless? There are a plethora of resources. Let's talk about resources. Real quick, ladies and gentlemen, what resource did Dolly Parton have, Michelle? Dolly Parton at, The resource that Dolly Parton had, at a young age, it was clear Dolly had a talent for music. After she received a guitar at age 8, she started writing her own music. She sang and played the guitar on a local radio and television station from age 10. And when Dolly was 13 years old, she performed at the Grand Ole Opry. So let's reflect upon this. What was the resource, ladies and gentlemen? The kids today, I bet you every single one of those kids have an iPhone.
2: Oh, right.
0: Right? Dolly's resource was a guitar, passion, and a talent. And I guarantee you, a lot of those kids that are out of, I don't even necessarily totally blame those kids, because from a very young age, many of them are abused, exploited, neglected, etc. So all they know how to do is act out, right? But,
2: right.
0: But Dolly was one of 11. I'm sure every day Dolly's mother wasn't like, oh, Dolly, play your guitar or whatever. No, Dolly did what Dolly wanted to do. She followed her passion. And that, it's not about having resources, facilities, secure facilities, whatever that means. It's about God, country, family, and most importantly, God and the family. I am Jeff McDonald, sitting in for Sean Casey on Casey & Company. We want to hear from you, and when we come up at the 7 o'clock hour, we have got a new podcast, and we will see you soon. Stand by for news.
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1: Breaking news this hour from Town Hall. I'm Rich Thomason. There is an outpouring of grief the world over as people from all walks of life mourn the passing of Dolly Parton, a country music legend, an actress, businesswoman, and philanthropist. She died following a brief battle with cancer, and nephew says Dolly is now in the arms of Jesus. President Trump says she really was one of a kind, will be missed by countless millions. As a tribute, he's ordered flags to half-staff for a week. Dolly Parton was 80. Darlene Graham is a step closer to filling the U.S. Senate seat that was held by her late brother, Senator Lindsey Graham. After winning the GOP Senate runoff in South Carolina, she's now focusing on November's general election.
20: Liberals believe if they can defeat conservatives in South Carolina, then they can defeat us anywhere. Once again, they're coming for us, and the South Carolina values we hold dear.
1: She's been endorsed by President Trump. Republicans preparing a major showcase for their agenda. The party's upcoming midterm convention in Dallas.
21: The two-day event will feature President Trump twice, a keynote from Vice President J.D. Vance, and 109 speakers and presentations. Organizers say the program will highlight reshoring jobs, tax relief, affordability, border security, and tough-on-crime policies, including provisions of the One Big Beautiful Bill. Moments of remembrance will also be planned. A 20,000-ticket lottery remains open, with winners notified September 4th. Jason Walker reporting.
1: From steel to cheese to toilet paper, Canada imposing $20 billion worth of tariffs on U.S. imports. Retaliation for President Trump's tariffs on Canadian goods. On Wall Street this morning, the Dow futures are down 2 points. NASDAQ futures off 42. More on these stories at townhall.com.
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4: Good morning. 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Here's Chuck Whitaker with traffic and weather on the threes.
1: 895 southbound. Your delays are there. No big issues, but it's the normal delay around the Urban Avenue ramp through O'Donnell Street going into the Old Harbor Tunnel. 95 right now is backed up between the Eastern Avenue Bridge and the ramp at O'Donnell Street. So that's about 7 to 10 minutes from there. All the lanes are open going south into both the Harbor Tunnels. 95 Harford County heads up. Construction delays now. Bright sunshine there as well on 95 as you're traveling north of Route 24 at the 76-mile marker. And the Beltway already this morning filled in very quickly on the outer loop at Harford Road, getting busy at Greenspring. The west side is already stacked up from 795 all the way down through Frederick Road. I'm Chuck Whitaker with traffic and weather on the threes on Talk Radio 680 WCBM.
5: Your Fox 45 forecast, mostly sunny and a little warmer today with a little more humidity as highs reach the mid-80s, turning mostly cloudy tonight with temperatures falling back into the milder low 70s. From the Fox 45 Weather Authority, I'm meteorologist Amy Aronson for Talk Radio 680 WCBM.
4: 60 degrees in Falston and 61 degrees in Owings Mills. At 7:04, hear are the latest headlines from the WCBM Maryland News Center. A Maryland judge left the bench Tuesday without issuing a ruling on whether a redistricting-related constitutional amendment can remain on the November ballot, but not before raising pointed questions about the General Assembly's argument that election law deadlines do not apply to the ballot language lawmakers wrote themselves. The hearing stretched for hours in an Anne Arundel County Circuit courtroom just steps from where lawmakers approved the proposed constitutional amendment during a special session earlier this month. The Oversight Project, Maryland Freedom Caucus, and Republican Senators Steve Hershey and Justin Reedy are challenging the measure, arguing lawmakers violated Maryland election law in the process of putting the question before voters. And Fox 45 reports that a Royal Farms employee was arrested on attempted murder charges in connection with the shooting earlier this month that happened while he was on the job. Marquise Yarborough, 37, of Baltimore, was arrested in connection with the shooting of a 41-year-old man. The Maryland Lottery pick 3 was 382. The pick 4, 9234. It's 7:05 on Casey and Company. Stein on Sports coming up next.
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24: Handful of appearances a couple of years ago with Cleveland.
8: That'll roll through past the dive of Urias into left field. Alonso is in. Henderson right behind him. Two more tacked on a base hit from Christian Encarnacion Strand.
7: And Wagner with the call on Masson. How about the midseason pickup of CES from the Reds for cash? Encarnacion Strand with a homer and three driven in last night. Part of a 16-hit attack as the Birds swamped the Cardinals 13-1. The final, CES now in 30 games as an Oriole, seven homers and 25 runs driven in. After the game, manager Albernez on his lineup last night in general that produced 16 hits.
9: Yeah, the at-bats were great. You know, everyone was had a great approach, great swings, and yeah, it was one of those things where it gets contagious.
7: Birds and Cards game two tonight at 7:45. It'll be Kyle Bradish taking the hill for Baltimore. As the

0: Michigan State, averaging 55 yards on six punts against Minnesota, including two punts of 60, two of 59, and two downed inside the 20. And finally, there's this sports media news with football season now just days away. ESPN just raised the cost of watching it. The ESPN Unlimited streaming price climbing from $29.99 to $31.99 per month, and the ESPN Select price from $12.99 to $13.99 starting on September 1st. That's a lot of money. Coming up in 30 minutes, a disturbing report on NFL players and CTE. And that is Stein on Sports.
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4: We are taking care of business this morning here on Casey and Company. I am Jeff McDonald sitting in for Sean Casey on WCBM 680 AM, 99.9 FM for our friends in Hafford County and around the world at WCBM.com. All right, I want to get right into this because in the first hour, if you were tuned in, not only did we talk about the incredible life of Dolly Parton, but we talked about the Utes in Baltimore City and what happened and what continues to happen all the time. My guest this morning is Jason Decker, who is a Southern County School Board member and host of the podcast Verboten. Jason is also the treasurer of the Southern York County School Board. Jason's podcast Verboten focuses on asking questions we're not supposed to ask. And I love that because, ladies and gentlemen, just when they think they've got the answers, we change the questions. Jason, welcome back to WCBM. Let's talk about the state of education today.
5: Good morning, Jeff. Thanks for having me.
4: You're very welcome. I want to get right into this because obviously we have to break for traffic and weather. I appreciate you taking the time this morning. Jason, you've said that America needs a them before us education system. Can you expound on that, please?
5: Sure. So I really get that phrasing from a lovely woman I met a couple years ago who's gained some national recognition. Her name is Katie Faust, and she has started a movement by that name, Then Before Us. And her essential premise is that when adult interests collide with children's interests, then we should consider the interest of the child. And I would assert, Jeff, that when it comes to the public education system in the United States of America, we don't do that. For instance, we spend nationwide, the best number I can come up with is about $20,600 per student. It's actually much higher here in the Mid-Atlantic. And yet, we are 34th in the world in math behind third world countries like Vietnam. So when you're spending that type of money and getting that type of result, you don't have a then before us education system. When you have a teacher base that is unionized, you don't have a them before us education system. You know, think a moment, Jeff. We are coming up on the one-year anniversary of the very sad assassination of Charlie Kirk.
4: All right, hold that thought. Hold the Charlie Kirk thought. We'll get right back to that. I have to go to traffic and weather here. Jason, that's like $20,600 per student, and we're 34th in the world. We used to be number one. On that note, let's go to the living legend of traffic, Chuck Whitaker. Chuck, what's happening out there?
6: There's a broken down vehicle under the bridge at Bel Air Road on the inner loop. It's in the right lane. There's a state highway truck with it. There's a brief delay there. It's going to affect the ramp lane from the inner loop to go north onto Bel Air Road, but it's in the traveled portion there.

0: So definitely a heads up for that. Some areas on the Beltway now fighting the bright sunshine. As you're coming around the curve, you're in the shade right at Reisterstown Road. And then as soon as you get to Park Heights Avenue, the sun is right on the windshield. So there's a slowdown there as you're coming up the hill from 795 and through there. The Parkville side is slow at Hartford Road. The west side started early today, and that backup is still there. It's solid, and now that's the normal delay with everybody getting back to school for the most part. Outer Loop, 795, all the way down to Frederick Road. 15, maybe a 20-minute delay now on 895 south, and 95 starts to fill in now going south to the Fort McHenry Tunnel. Brake lights anywhere south of the O'Donnell Street ramp. I'm Chuck Whitaker with traffic and weather on the threes on Talk Radio 680 WCEVF.
1: Thank you very much, Chuck. Today it will be mostly sunny with highs in the 80s. Later it will be turning mostly cloudy, and tonight the temperatures will fall back into the 70s. It's a great day. It's a beautiful day. Get out, stay out in St. Michael's. It's 68. In Westminster, it's 59. And on the Maryland and Delaware beaches, it's approximately 70 degrees. Let's get Jason. You were talking, getting ready to talk about Charlie Kirk.
2: Yeah, so I think many of your listeners will remember that in the wake of the tragic events of September last year, that there were teachers that made headlines nationwide that were celebrating on their social media accounts the assassination of this young man, making a widow out of his wife, making two children fatherless. And most schools chose to not terminate those teachers because they knew what they were up against. But those that did the right thing and took those teachers out of the classroom, most of them paid a dear price. Not only did you get the privilege of rehiring those teachers, you gave them back pay, and in many cases you had to settle a lawsuit. And I would essentially argue, Jeff, that when you have ghoulish people like that and you can't remove them from instructing children in a classroom, we don't have an education system that's designed for children. We have an education system that's designed for the adults that work at these school districts.
1: That's literally insane. I think it's in New York, and I want to move on from this because I want to get to some of your other topics. I think in New York, I think they have, they're called some kind of rooms where these teachers who have been so outlandish in their behavior, they can't fire them. They put them in some room where they sit all day, whatever. What a great point. Thank you. All right. So the next thing, you've argued for many families, the answer is simply exit. Why do you believe families should seriously consider alternatives to the public school system?
2: So Albert Mohler, who's a popular social commentator, theologian, president of Southern Baptist Theological Seminary, he wrote an article many years ago that was simply called Exit Strategy Needed. And he was talking about public schools. And the main point that he made is that public schools are not culturally neutral institutions, and that parents need to be aware of that and to come up with a strategy for exiting. And let me give you an example. So this book, Flamer's, been making headlines, right, where it's showing up in school libraries. And in some cases, in states like Maryland, they're forced to keep it in the library. It's been removed from several districts in Pennsylvania. But what I think a lot of people don't understand is this book, it's explicitly pornographic. It describes gay sex acts. But this book, if you look at the actual organizations that are responsible for providing advice on books for school librarians, it's on those lists. So it's an entire system that recommends this stuff. A librarian can kind of have plausible deniability and just say, hey, I was only picking a book that's on the list of whatever library association. And so as a school board member, what you're doing is you're playing whack-a-mole. These things constantly come up, and you're constantly batting them down, but what you're contending with is a system that naturally is not culturally neutral and puts these things in our schools. So that would be what I'd say there.
1: Flamers, Lawn Boy, Girlland transition, unbelievable. All right, this is something that's near and dear to my heart, and that's just incredible. Whatever. For families who cannot afford private school or feel overwhelmed by homeschooling, what practical options do you think are available? I think people listen up to this. This is important.
2: Yeah, so I think there's a couple of things. So a lot has changed in the 21 years since Albert Mohler has written that article. There's these things called homeschool co-ops where it will be a parent or a group of parents that teach multiple times a week at a centralized location. And so it's not just your child in the home. It's actually a group of homeschooling parents that actually share the burden of homeschooling. I also think that this needs to be a multi-generational effort. So
1: Amen.
2: If you're a grandparent out there,
1: Amen.
2: You know, this is for you. For most of human history, we've had this multi-generational dynamic with families. This whole idea that grandma and grandpa should go down to Florida and never be engaged with their grandkids, I'm going to challenge that a little bit. But let me tell you one practical thing that grandparents can do for the grandchildren. Many times your kids are not going to be able to afford to send their kids to private school. 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So if you start one of these accounts on behalf of your grandchild after they're born, hopefully by the time they're of school age, there's a nice little nest egg that can give your kids some help in getting your grandchildren out of the system.
1: That's phenomenal. It's called Coverdell Savings
2: yep,
1: Account.
2: Yep, named
1: correct?
2: After, I believe it was a senator, Tom Coverdell in Georgia. It's named after him. He kind of championed it and is still out there.
1: And that exit strategy needed is by Robert Mueller?
2: It's Albert Mohler.
1: Albert Mohler.
2: If you just go to albertmohler.com, M-O-H-L-E-R, it's on his website.
1: Albert Mohler, exit strategy needed. And I love...
2: I'm sorry, needed in exit strategy. That's what it's called.
1: Say it again.
2: Needed in exit strategy.
1: Needed,
2: in exit strategy.
1: All right. When we get back, we're going to talk about structural changes in the public schools. I'm Jeff McDonald, sitting in for Sean Casey on Casey & Company, and we are here with Jason Decker, a Southern York County School Board member and host of the podcast Verboten. We will be right back.
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1: Living legend of traffic, Chuck Whitaker. Chuck, how are we doing out there?
0: All right, the broken down vehicle that was in the roadway inner loop under the bridge at Bel Air Road is now pushed to the shoulder, so they're still looking at it, but at least the roadway is open once again. A little bit of a backup there. You're heading east on the Beltway from Putting Hill towards Bel Air Road and eventually over towards 95. All the rest of the Beltway is still just the normal delays and all the backups. No incidents, at least so far, for the traffic moving through the area. Now, both the tunnels now have gone to 20 to 25-minute delays southbound, 895 backing up beyond the Urban Avenue ramp, and now 95 is slow beginning after the ramps at Moravia Road. That's a very long ride and eventually going through the Fort McHenry Tunnel, but those delays are normal for this time of the morning on the southbound side. I'm Chuck Whitaker with traffic and weather on the threes on Talk Radio 680 WCBM.
1: Thank you very much, Chuck. The Fox 45 weather forecast is mostly sunny today with highs in the 80s, turning mostly cloudy. And tonight, the temperatures will fall back into the 70s. It's a beautiful day. Get out and stay out. All right, we're with Jason Decker, who is a Southern New York County school board member and host of the podcast Verboten. Jason, let's get back to this. What structural changes would you make to the public school system itself for the families who remain in it?
2: So let me put a scenario out there. So let's just say that the president gets on the TV today and he says, you know what, we're going to make America great again. And because we're going to make America great again, what we're going to do is we want every American to only shop at one great American company, Walmart. And so all of your other alternatives are going to be closed down. That's the only place you can shop. Well, you wouldn't need to worry about men with rifles because the Costco moms would be out in full force, right? We would have a revolution over something like that. But when it comes to education, what we tolerate as citizens is having an enormous amount of money extracted from us, put in a system, and then we're told you only have one choice. And that is the case in most states.
1: Yep.
2: If you look at the Hoosier State, Indiana, what they have is they have a program called the Choice Scholarship Program. And what that does is if you make, I think, under $237,000 a year as a family, which is going to be the vast majority of families, the dollar attached to your child can be used as a scholarship to a participating private school. And so they essentially have a choice in education there. They have school choice. They also have, in addition to some of the other private options I mentioned, they have their own state-funded K through 12 education scholarship account. And so I would actually, you know, we have the Key Bridge that went out in Baltimore, and they're not rebuilding that anytime soon. But think a moment about when you've driven over an old bridge and you see a new bridge being built next to it. Now, you're going to take care of that old bridge. You're going to maintain it. You're going to do everything you can to keep it safe. All the columns are sound while that's still in use. But you're building a new system for transportation alongside it. I think that's what we need to do. I don't really think that there is anything to do with our current system other than safeguarding it, tinkering around the edges, stewarding it. We need to continue to build these alternative systems. And what it's really going to take is the majority of American families to make that decision before we can really see some change in our country.
1: Phenomenal. I love that analogy. All right, we're coming up. We've got a couple minutes left, so I want you to hit on this last point that I have, and then I want to talk promote your podcast a bit because it's great. If you could give parents, grandparents, taxpayers, and school board members one overarching principle for thinking about education reform, what would it be?
2: Let the free market prevail and replace the current system. So that's what I would say is we have all of the things that are great about this country are free market systems. All of the things that aren't great about this country are government systems. So when it comes to something as important as education of our young people, We need to use the system that actually works, which is the free market.
1: I think that is an excellent analogy. The free market system always works, hence why private schools do so well. So in closing, and thank you for this time and this information, this is phenomenal. It's common sense and logical. Tell us about Verboten with Jason Decker.
2: Yeah, so Verboten with Jason Decker is a podcast I started just this month. It's available on YouTube, Apple Podcast, and Spotify. We're working to get on other platforms. It's basically dedicated to asking questions that we're not supposed to ask. And I started my first episode at the very beginning by really talking about how, whether you're listening to Democrats or Republicans, they talk in a very narrow range.
1: Yes.
2: They're different on some things, but on 90% of the issues, they're very similar. And so the answers exist outside of that spectrum. We're not afraid to ask and answer hard questions. And so I encourage everybody to go out there to their podcast platform of choice, search for Boten Jason, and it should come up. If you just search for Boten, you're going to get some weird German podcast. But if you search that with my name, you'll find it.
1: Fantastic. Jason, thank you so much for taking the time this morning and giving us such common sense and logical insights regarding education. And we are looking forward to listening to Verboten with Jason Decker.
2: Always a pleasure. God bless you, Jeff.
1: God bless you, and thanks, and have a great day. Verboten with Jason Decker, and Verboten is spelled V-E-R-B-O-T-N. So let's go to the Unstoppable News with Maggie Hunter.
6: Well, thanks. Good morning. Fox 45 reports that a Maryland woman will donate Montgomery County Police $1,000 after she was accused of using an AI-generated image to fake a home invasion in October 2025, county prosecutors said. Once paid, police said they will drop charges against 28-year-old Moesha Gardner after she was accused of telling her husband on October 8, 2025, that a man forced his way onto the McGrath Boulevard home, which prompted the husband to call 911. Gardner was initially charged with making a false statement concerning an emergency crime and false statement to a state official concerning a crime. And the family of Samuel Big Sam Brown, who died 11 days after being punched to the ground in Gwinoak by a Baltimore County police officer in February, is suing the county over claims that Brown's death was the result of the police department's longstanding patterns and practices of using excessive force and failing to train and discipline officers. Filed Tuesday in the U.S. District Court, the suit also names Officer Derek Haydell as a defendant, alleging that Haydell failed to employ the department a de-escalation policies during a wellness check and used excessive force. And a 38-year-old woman died August 25th after a domestic-related shooting in Bowie, according to the Bowie Police Department. Officers were initially called to the 8500 block of Myrtle Avenue at around 4:20 p.m. on August 20th for the shooting. Authorities said Shawanda Alston of Bowie was found in the bedroom of the home with gunshot wounds to the upper torso. And Baltimore police identified the officer and the man involved in a routine parking citation that escalated into a police-involved shooting Saturday night in downtown Baltimore. The driver, 29-year-old Tyreek Braxton of Columbia, was transported to an area hospital where he remains in critical condition. The involved PPD officer, Samuel Thomas, a 20-year veteran, was transported to an area hospital with neck and back injuries. It's 7:31 on Casey and Company. Coming up next, Chuck Whitaker with traffic and weather on the threes.
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6: 732 on Casey & Company. Here's Chuck Whitaker with traffic and weather on the threes.
0: The inner loop still a bit slow with a broken down vehicle on the right shoulder at Bel Air Road. The rest of the Beltway, of course, is with the normal delay now for the traffic on the outer loop from Parkville to Towson, the inner loop through Pikesville, all the way through Greenspring, and then getting better after the ramp at the JFX. And we started way early this morning with the backup on the west side from 795 down through Frederick Road. So far, no big issues on the JFX. A little more traffic now between Ruxton Road down through the city county line. 20 to 25 minute delays currently now southbound at both the Harbor Tunnels. I'm Chuck Whitaker with traffic and weather on the threes on Talk Radio 680 WCBM.
11: Your Fox 45 forecast, mostly sunny and a little warmer today with a little more humidity as highs reach the mid-80s, turning mostly cloudy tonight with temperatures falling back into the milder low 70s. From the Fox 45 Weather Authority, I'm meteorologist Amy Aronson for Talk Radio 680 WCBM.
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13: Pete Alonso worth his weight in gold.
14: And he jolts that one out to deep left field. You can forget that. That ball's long gone. An absolute no doubter from Pete Alonso. His 31st of the year is...
13: Ben Wagner had the call on Masson. Alonso's three-run blast. A solo shot by Christian Encarnacion Strand. An eight-run fifth. You put it all together and you get a 13-1 win over the Cardinals in St. Louis last night. The Birds third in their last four games. Now, Alonso went 4-for-4 before being pulled in the fifth. Manager Albernez explaining that situation.
15: Precautionary, you know, game state, get him off his feet. Obviously, he was dealing with the calf, so there's no point to push him there. And we had the guys to go mix and match with Sammy going to first and then getting Narvi in behind the plate.
13: The Polar Bear now with 89 driven in on the year, second only to Yordan Alvarez of the Astros in the American League. The win improves Baltimore to 64-68 on the campaign. They're 2.5 back of Cleveland in the wild card race. Meanwhile, the news is not so good on the Major League Baseball labor front. MLB Commissioner Rob Manfred interviewed Sunday night during Braves Brewers in Williamsport, Pennsylvania, was asked about the status of negotiations with the players for a new CBA agreement.
16: We're meeting regularly, which is good. You know, it's every week we've had, you know, days where we've met with the players. It's early, but we got a lot of work to do and we're at it.
13: Now, less than a ringing endorsement of where they are. And then later he added this.
16: Look, our goal, sure, is to make a deal. You know, we want to make a deal. We want to play baseball next year. We're planning on playing baseball next year.
13: Needless to say, somewhat disconcerting to hear words like want and planning when the future popularity of the sport is at stake. A Ravens offensive coordinator Declan Doyle at the mic yesterday in Owings Mills was asked what he'd like to see from his offense today against the Commanders that he didn't necessarily see last week in Minnesota.
17: I really want to see our guys go out and execute at a higher level. That's the biggest thing. Play to play, you know, with the process, with their response, rather than reaction to any sort of play that happens. Our ability to, you know, whether it's successful or a failure, move on to the next play.
13: And finally, a study in the British Medical Journal published its findings yesterday that at least 25% of NFL players who passed away in the years 2016 to 2021 suffered from CTE. The researchers examined the brains of 235 of the 878 former NFL players who died between those years and found that 215 of them had the disease, thus concluding that at minimum 25% suffered from CTE, at maximum 97%. While the true rate is likely somewhere in the middle, quote unquote. As an aside, community brain bank studies have shown that CTE affects less than 1% of the general population. The time now is 7:37. When we return, how does the NFL square that circle?
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13: So, Jeff, here's the situation. The league, right? This is the most popular sport in our country, of course. They went from 16 games to 17 games.
19: Yep.
13: And they're probably going to go to 18 games.
19: Yep.
13: They have installed Thursday night football as a staple.
19: Yes.
13: They play now on Christmas Day.
19: Yes.
13: Whether it's on a Wednesday or whatever day it is, they figure it out.
19: Yes.
13: They go internationally now. There are going to be 9 international games. The travel. How does a league that obviously is just after the dollar, right? How do they square the circle that their players are never more in danger than they are right now?
19: You know, it's interesting. I've been saying this for years, that the actual game is probably, from an NFL perspective, third on their priority list. You hit the nail on the head. It's the number one thing is making as much money for the franchises as possible. Now, and how many games are there now on Thanksgiving?
13: There's three.
19: Three. There used to be the one.
13: Yeah, and now there's a Friday night game after, you know, the day after Thanksgiving.
19: Yes, and the fact of the matter is, you're old enough to remember when people would go to an NFL game, most people would dress, a lot of people in suits or dress nicely. Now everything is all about the clothing and the merchandise and the extensive, not that I have anything against it, but the extensive tailgating and what does that do? The alcohol, the food purchase, the, all of the paraphernalia, the hopes that you're going to get on camera, right? So you're at what point? And I don't know if there is a point of return. I don't think it's a point of no return, because you just made a great point. Now they're obsessed with going internationally.
13: Well, there is no point of return. I mean, once you let the genie out of the bottle. But in the NFL's defense, okay, I will say this just to be fair and balanced about it. You ask any player, okay?
19: Yes.
13: And I'm going to tell you, and I've taught, look, I used to work with Tom Matty and Bruce Laird, and we had Art Donovan on the show, and back in the day when I was with CBS. You ask players, and to a man, you ask them, if you had it all to do over again,
19: would you do it?
13: And they say yes.
19: Of course. It's
13: they
19: their
13: know
19: passion.
13: What they sign up for. They love the game.
19: Yes.
13: Exactly. It's their passion. They know the risks, and yet they would do it all over again.
19: I think that you also made a great point to look at both sides. There has to be a happy medium. You mentioned Laird, Artie Donovan, and Tom Matty. They had 12 games, right?
13: Yeah, well, back earlier, yeah, right.
19: Right.
13: It went to 14, like in the mid-60s.
19: Right, okay. So even 14's, I think, doable. But the game is harder hitting now. It's more high-flying and what have you. I just think that, and probably today, if you ask the players, they'd all say the same thing. Would you do it over again? Absolutely. We mentioned Steve Young, Brett Favre, for example. I just think that I pray to God that at some point there's just, we take the safety of the players. And again, it's a great product. Obviously, it's a great product. They're making billions. We put the safety of the players on top.
13: I don't think they're going to do that. I think they'll talk about it.
19: Yes.
13: And they'll kind of like on the surface, they'll do it. But at the end of the day, it's about the dollar.
19: Yep.
13: And look, you know, the thing is that it's the soft underbelly of the sport.
19: Yes.
13: The CTE thing is always going to exist.
19: Mm-hmm.
13: It's going to be brought up from time to time, but it's never going to be the national headline.
19: No, you're right. And again, don't bury the lead here either. You said the general public suffers from it.
13: 1%.
19: 1%. Mm-hmm. And what's the percentage of NFL players you reported?
13: At minimum 25% that died between 16 and 21. But if you really looked at the numbers, they examined 235 brains.
19: Right.
13: Okay. 215 of those 235 suffered from CTE. That's over 90% of the brains that they examined had some level of CTE.
19: We rest our case.
13: Wow.
19: Wow. We'll leave it at that. Wow is right. Thank you, Gary. Great report. Thank you. All right, we're going to be coming up on traffic. I am Jeff McDonald, sitting in for Sean Casey here on Casey and Company on WCBM 680 AM, 99.9 FM for our friends in Harford County and around the world at WCBM.com. Let's go back to the living legend of traffic, Mr. Chuck Whitaker.
0: There's a new mine direct downtown Fayette Street at St. Paul Street, so just a heads up for that. City police are there. Could be a brief delay for coming south on St. Paul Street and, of course, westbound on Fayette Street through that area. Beltway has been sitting out there with all the normal delays this morning so far. It's so slow, we really haven't had much of a problem with any accidents at this point. Definitely slow on the Parkville side through Pikesville, through Green Spring to the JFX, 795 down through Frederick Road before that starts to get better through that area. And both the tunnels have been sitting there again this morning. They're looking at anywhere from 20 to 25 minute delays on the southbound side. I'm Chuck Whitaker with traffic and weather on the threes on Talk Radio 680 WCBM.
19: All right, stay with me, Chuck. Gary and I got a little carried away with the CTE conversation. We need you to give us a call at 410-922-6680, 800-922-6680 for your opportunity to win phenomenal, unbelievable prizes as we play Choose Your Fake News. And you have the privilege to play with the living legend of traffic, Michelle Drasella, and I think Maggie Hunter's come. Where's Maggie? So, Maggie's having breakfast, and Gary's following her down the hall. I guess it's a breakfast buffet here on WCBM this morning. The Fox 45 weather forecast is mostly sunny today, with highs in the 80s, turning mostly cloudy tonight. Temperatures will fall back into the 70s. It is a beautiful day out there, so get out, stay out, but we need to hear from you right now. We need a caller, 410-922-6680, 800-922-6680, because you will be the same player on this insanity that we're calling Casey and Company this morning. So we're going to give it a couple more seconds, and then we'll just have to go without a caller. I guess everybody's out enjoying the weather.
20: You snooze, you lose.
19: Snooze, you lose.
20: And calling us insane, that hasn't been diagnosed professionally yet, so you can't.
19: Well, I mean, what's the old song? We're all insane. So, and
20: you're coming to take me away.
19: There you go. You're coming to take me away.
20: Says the Count of Irvington.
19: Exactly. All right. We do not have a caller, so we'll go with this, esteem group. All right. Here we go. Here we go.
21: We're steamed, all right.
19: We are steamed. Here we go. All right. Story number one. Controversial far left steamer.
0: You want to start again?
19: Yes,
22: yeah,
19: I do. Thank
22: we
19: you.
22: Do have somebody
0: right, take
22: calling.
0: Two.
19: Hold on. We got to take two. We've got to take
20: someone
19: two.
20: Someone was brave.
19: Let's sing show tunes. Who knows the good? Is it anybody's birthday today? No, nobody's
0: Overture,
19: birthday.
0: Curtain lights.
19: Shut up. You're good. You're good.
0: I sound like Ethel Merman.
19: That's all right. You sound like something.
0: Matter of fact, the sad part is I look like her.
20: I look like her.
19: The point is you sound like something as opposed to nothing. All right, Brian, good morning. How are you today?
23: Sir, how are you?
19: I am doing well. Thank you very much for calling us. All right, here we go. We've got Brian, Chuck.
22: When does Brian want to go?
19: I'm going
22: to
19: ask him right now, Maggie. All right, Brian, would you like to be first, second, third, or fourth?
23: I'll go first.
19: My man's going very first. Good. I love it.
20: Many
19: love
20: brave
19: it.
20: Callers.
19: Right out of the box.
20: Week.
19: He calls it the last second, and he's ready to roar. Yeah. He's been up for a long time. All right, here we go, ladies and gentlemen. Story number one, controversial far-left streamer and Democrat socialist cheerleader Hassan Piker was seen and heard mockingly singing the meme song We Are Charlie Kirk at the stop of his Fear and Live tour. Over the weekend, the performance drew cheers and laughter from his audience, but quite a different reaction online from those who supported or wrote about the influential 31-year-old conservative activist who was assassinated in front of a large audience last September during an appearance at a Utah Valley University. Story number two. Artificial intelligence, AI, is creating business efficiencies, Innovation Council Actions Taylor Budwich told Breitbart News during a discussion at a policy event. AI is here. What to fear? What to embrace? Budwich emphasized the importance of the U.S. winning the AI race over China, and he said that can be accomplished by placing AI in the hands of everyday people. Put the money into the communities, build these communities back up and empower them. I think that's what AI is doing. Story number three. Cleveland Browns quarterback Deshaun Watson fired back at his detractors, calling the booing he heard from some Cleveland fans during Sunday's home preseason loss against Buffalo is disrespectful and personal. Watson, who has a complicated relationship with the Cleveland fans because of injuries, off-field issues, including an NFL suspension in 2022, and a massive $230 million contract, was booed repeatedly during the second half of the 31-7 loss to the Bills. Watson was just 5 of 12 for 36 yards and threw an interception. He came off the bench because the Browns started Shrader Sanders, who is competing with Watson for the starting job. Coach Todd Monken has yet to decide which quarterback will be the season opener in Jacksonville on September 13th. Watson told reporters that if the disrespect and booing continue, he will immediately exit the field and retreat to the locker room to teach fans a lesson. Deshaun claimed, "I get no respect from the Browns fans." Jeez, Jeff. All right, is it story number one? Controversial far-left streamer and Democrat socialist cheerleader Hassan Packer was seen and heard mocking a song about Charlie Kirk. Story two, artificial intelligence AI is creating business efficiencies. Or story number three, Browns quarterback Deshaun Watson gets no respect from the fans. All right, Brian, you're up.
3: I'm going to go ahead and say number one.
19: Number one is our fake news story.
3: Yep.
19: Okay. Let's go with Michelle.
22: Oh, wow.
20: I know how you feel.
22: I'm going to go with number one.
19: Number one. She is also going
22: with... That's a toss-up.
19: Hassan Piker mocking the song. And the living legend of traffic, is it story number one, story number two, or story number three that is false?
0: I don't even know. So I'm going to go with the group just to be safe.
19: Okay. And Maggie?
20: Number one.
19: All
20: Taking
19: right.
20: It home.
19: So... Story number two, the artificial intelligence is creating business efficiencies. That is, in fact, a true story. Story number one, the story that everyone chose, the controversial far-left streamer and Democratic socialist cheerleader Hassan Piker was mocking a Charlie Kirk song. Unfortunately, ladies and gentlemen, that is also true. Chuck, I thought you would get number three since there was another guy who claims he gets no respect, and that was Rodney Dangerfield. So everything about the Browns quarterback is true. With the exception that he told the reporters that if he was disrespected and booing, he would immediately go exit to the locker room, and he did not say, "I get no respect from the Browns fans."
0: Oh, okay.
19: So, there you go. I did not mean to make it that hard. I thought everybody would get it, but I guess not. Brian, thank you so much for playing this morning.
22: Okay, we're good.
19: All right. Everybody's good. Let's go to break. I am Jeff McDonald sitting in for Sean Casey. Here on Casey and Company, we will be right back on WCVM.
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7: Let's go to traffic with Chuck Whitaker. Chuck, how are we doing out there?
8: All right, two lanes eastbound at the Bay Bridge, three westbound, and no issues right now through there on the main span. And then coming over towards the Severn River Bridge and towards the ramps at Ritchie Highway, all the lanes are open. Top of the hill, the backup is there. That's normal every day. I-97 southbound at Route 32. Heads up, report of a minor wreck on the shoulder. I-95 northbound near the airport cutoff. City police are with a wreck downtown at Fayette at St. Paul. I'm Chuck Whitaker with traffic and weather on the threes on Talk Radio 680 WCBM.
7: Thank you very much, Chuck. The Fox 45 weather forecast. Mostly sunny today with highs in the 80s, turning mostly cloudy later today and tonight. The temperatures will fall back into the 70s. In St. Michael's right now, it's 68 degrees. In Westminster, it's 59 degrees. And the Maryland and Delaware beaches are reporting in at 70. So let's get back to the, I want to wrap up, if we may, on this insanity known as the peace team in Baltimore City. We were talking about this, but I think I wanted to get this in before the top of the hour. DJS Secretary Betsy Fox Tolentino disputes that the agency lacks services, telling Fox 40 News it has been expanding its program. Again, between all of these programs for the Utes, why are they going to the Rotunda? We've brought a lot of new services over the past 2 years, Tolentino said. Just here in Baltimore City, we've added $10 million in the service continuum to have additional capacity, making sure our young people have options to meet their needs. $10 million to destroy the Rotunda? I mean, what, there's like, what, a half a million people in Baltimore City right now that live in Baltimore City, if that? None of this makes any sense. The DJS is budgeted to spend, get a load of this, ladies and gentlemen, $46.5 million on a youth program in fiscal year 2027. Dolly Parton had a guitar that was probably bought from the little general store in her neighborhood. Now, so they're spending $46.5 billion, including care services and education programming contracted to private, here we go again, contracted to private vendors, according to the Department of Legal Services. The budget analysis says the agency has 10
19: Almost $11 million budgeted this year for enhanced services, which includes credible, what is credible messenger, programs? What is that? What is credible messenger programs? Somebody call me at 410-922-6680. 800-922-6680 and tell me, what is a credible messenger program that is wrapped up in $10 million? Now, this is really good. The peace team is led by Eric Brown, who pleaded guilty in federal court in 2011 to conspiracy to participate in a racketeering enterprise connected to the Black Gorilla Family, or BGE. So you got a guy that's going to be in charge of millions of dollars in Baltimore City who pleaded guilty in federal court to racketeering. Federal prosecutor, you can't make this stuff up. Federal prosecutors said Brown had been a Black Gorilla Family leader who enforced discipline and directed and participated in the gang's drug trafficking activity. A drug dealer. He was sentenced to 12 years in prison and 3 years of supervised release. A federal release announcing the sentence said Brown's plea related to a racketeering conspiracy. The original 2009 indictment described the Black Gorilla Family as active in Maryland prisons. I think at the time, Mayor O'Malley or Governor O'Malley had problems with the BGF in the prisons. Active in Maryland prisons and the streets of Baltimore City and elsewhere. It alleged gang members engaged in drug trafficking, extortion, robberies, assaults, and murder. Brown ultimately pleaded guilty to the racketeering conspiracy charge. So wait a minute. They've got them doing drug trafficking, extortion, robberies, assaults, and murders, and he pleads guilty to racketeering. Folks, I can't make this up. This is absolutely insane. I am Jeff McDonald, sitting in for Sean Casey on Casey & Company here on WCBM 680 AM and 99.9 FM for our friends in Harford County and around the world at WCBM.com. 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
10: Breaking news this hour from Town Hall. Anna Thomason. President Trump's endorsement comes through for this candidate.
11: In Columbia, South Carolina, Tuesday night.
24: So, South Carolina Republicans, I humbly accept your nomination to serve as the Republican nominee.
11: Senator Darlene Graham celebrating her victory in a Republican primary runoff to replace her late brother Lindsey Graham on the state's general election ballot for a seat in the U.S. Senate.
24: I continue to miss Lindsey every day, and there is still a big hole in my heart.
11: And she thanked President Trump for his endorsement. Graham will face Democrat Annie Andrews in November, but sounded confident.
24: South Carolina is truly Trump country.
11: I'm Ben Thomas.
10: She rose from humble beginnings in the mountains of Tennessee, achieving worldwide fame and the adoration of millions. Dolly Parton has died. The world is mourning the loss of a country music legend and pop icon, also an actress and an accomplished businesswoman. Dolly fought a brief battle with cancer. She was 80. The Secret Service is taking action as concerns over presidential security remain in the spotlight.
25: Three agency officials have been placed on administrative leave while the Office of Professional Responsibility investigates possible misconduct. The officials were working in non-law enforcement roles, and authorities have not disclosed the allegations. The move comes after multiple reported threats against President Trump and recent scrutiny of security operations, including a probe into a possible leak involving Vice President J.D. Vance's detail. Ken Lorman reported.
10: The U.S.-Canada trade war is heating up with tariffs and retaliatory tariffs. On Wall Street, Dow futures 18 points higher. NASDAQ futures down 71 points. More on these stories at townhall.com.
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14: 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Here's Chuck Whitaker with traffic and weather on the threes.
0: Just getting a report. There may be an accident now on the shoulder eastbound I-70 right at the split where you take Route 40 west. And we're going to get at least a little backup in that area. So definitely a heads up for that. Northbound 95 near the airport cutoff. That wreck was on the shoulder. But if you're coming up from the Howard County line, you're getting up through there, up around the ramp for Metropolitan Boulevard and through there, you might see a trooper in that area. Definitely slow on the Beltway. 20-minute delays at least are continuing south at both the Harvard tunnels. I'm Chuck Whitaker with traffic and weather on the threes on Talk Radio 680 WCBM.
15: Your Fox 45 forecast, mostly sunny and a little warmer today with a little more humidity as highs reach the mid-80s, turning mostly cloudy tonight with temperatures falling back into the milder low 70s. From the Fox 45 Weather Authority, I'm meteorologist Amy Aronson for Talk Radio 680 WCBM.
14: 63 degrees in Hampstead and 65 at the Kent Narrows. At 8:04, here are the latest headlines from the WCBM Maryland News Center. An Anne Arundel County Circuit Court judge is expected to issue a ruling today on whether a Maryland redistricting question can appear on the November ballot for voters to decide. The Oversight Project, Maryland Freedom Caucus, and other Republicans filed a lawsuit alleging that the General Assembly violated statutes governing the legislative process and ballot placement. Lawmakers returned to Annapolis earlier this month for a special session and passed a constitutional amendment that could change the state's congressional redistricting standards. And Maryland law enforcement agencies will be increasing patrols to keep the roads safe as the Labor Day holiday approaches. State police are urging motorists to drive sober, safely, and responsibly. The period between Memorial Day and Labor Day is considered the 100 deadliest days of summer. From August 25th through September 1st of last year, Maryland recorded nearly 150 crashes linked to impaired driving, and four of them resulted in fatalities. The winning Maryland lottery number, pick 3, was 382. The pick 4 was 9234. It's 8:05 on Casey and Company. Stein on Sports coming up next.
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13: Sports at 8:05, brought to you by Farnan and Dermer, offering same-day service. 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My guys lost in the 0-16 hit onslaught last night is the encouraging performance of starting pitcher Chris Bassitt. The right-hander who spent 67 days on the IL with a gem last night. 6 2/3 innings pitched, 6 hits, no walks, 5 strikeouts, 1 run. As the Birds backed him up, 13-1 was the final in the opener of 3 in St. Louis. After the game, Bassitt just happy to be on the hill.
3: Yeah, I'm just happy that I feel good. I've always had a lot of confidence that if I feel good, I'll be good. And it just, again, it's unfortunate that I've started this year off searching how to feel good.
13: Well, it was good last night. Game two tonight at Busch Stadium, the O's sending Kyle Bradish in search of his eighth win. Elsewhere in baseball, the Guardians continue their August surge in the American League.
18: Right center field. That's going to be Alley. That'll go. The wall. Rocchio scores. Here comes Kwan. Here's the throw to the plate. Safe. Jose Ramirez does it again.
13: Matt Underwood had the call on Guardians TV. Jose Ramirez did it all night. Three doubles, five driven in, including that two-run shot in the 10th. Cleveland's won 8 of 10. They beat the Angels last night in Anaheim 8-6. The final, they are in control of the third wild card at the moment. With Danny Pinter now out for the year, the center position, at least for the moment, is a battle between Jovan Gwynn and Ethan Posick. Offensive coordinator Declan Doyle on how important it is for the Ravens to get this right.
20: I would say that in our system, that center position is massive for us, especially in year one, you know, with a different quarterback at the helm. That guy's got to direct a lot of the show. And so Javon's done a really good job. Ethan has done an excellent job. Like, he's a guy that's new to the building, and yet, like, you know, I come in every morning and

0: That is Stein on Sports.
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4: 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I am Jeff McDonald sitting in for Sean Casey here on WCBM 680 AM, 99.9 FM for our friends in Harford County and around the world at WCBM.com. My golly, we have been talking about this morning the insanity that's going on in Baltimore City with Monzi, with Safe Street, with Peace. There's crime in Baltimore County. We did do the incredible story of Dolly Parton from the age of 8. She had a guitar and the rest was history. We also now have as our guest Pat Dyer, the Republican candidate for Baltimore County Executive, who is also, through his passion, through his adult life, a very successful businessman. However, who is very down to earth, small, very soft-spoken, and I equate Pat Dyer, as I've gotten to know him, as the sheriff in Walking Tall, the man who speaks softly but carries a big stick. Pat, good morning. Welcome to WCBM, Casey and Company. How are you today?
5: Hey, good morning, Jeff. Good morning to you and all your listeners. Thanks for having me on. I appreciate it.
4: You're very welcome. Let's get right into this. Quite frankly, Pat, Baltimore County is a flaming mess. Towson's out of control. The schools are not performing. The roads are horrible. If you will, give us an outline of your vision and some of your priorities as you continue your quest to become the Baltimore County Executive.
5: Well, Jeff, I think public safety is number one for any county executive. That's my number one objective, is to keep the citizens of Baltimore County safe. So the number one line item in my budget is going to be first responders, police, fire. They're going to get my immediate attention. You know, Jeff, when we talk about the crime issue in Baltimore County, there was three forums that were held. Recently held, and I attended every one of them, Jeff, and there was questions raised, and there was some really heart-wrenching testimony that was given, questions that were raised to the officials, and one by one they would come around to me and they say, hey, you got to win this, but we were told from the officials, you know, about the crime issue, was it perception or reality? So I decided to look into it myself, and I arranged a ride-along with the Baltimore County Police Department. Let me start off by saying that they are truly the best. We are so fortunate.
4: They are the best. Hold that thought. I got to go to traffic, and we'll get right back to the ride-along with the Baltimore County Police. I'm Jeff McDonald sitting in for Sean Casey on Casey & Company. With me is Republican candidate for Baltimore County, Pat Dyer. Chuck Whitaker, what's happening out there with traffic?
6: All right, so 895 is still slowing from around the Erdman Avenue ramp. There's some gaps in the traffic, but it's still going to be at least 15 or 20 minutes as you're traveling southbound through there. And the 95 in the last 45 minutes to an hour has been fairly consistent. It's Moravia Road through Eastern Avenue, O'Donnell Street, and in through the Toll Plaza at the Fort McHenry Tunnel. And the lanes are open, and all four lanes are open through there. Just heavy traffic, again, at least a 20-minute delay. There's a new report of a vehicle fire in Howard County on Route 32 westbound at Shaker Drive. That's right before Route 29. And you might still see a couple of vehicles on the shoulder northbound I-95 near the airport as you're coming up from the Howard County line. I'm Chuck Whitaker with traffic and weather on the threes on Talk Radio 680 WCBM.
4: Thank you, Chuck. The Fox 45 weather, mostly sunny today with highs in the 80s, turning mostly cloudy.

Pardon me, later this afternoon, tonight, temperatures will fall back into the 70s. Ladies and gentlemen, from the birthplace of the Star-Spangled Banner, our national anthem, Fort McHenry, Baltimore, it's time for America 250.

0: 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Okay, on this day in history, in 1856, teenager invents purple. 18-year-old chemist Henry Perkin patented the world's first synthetic dye. He had discovered the brilliant purple substance accidentally while trying to make a quinine, a malaria treatment. Dubbed mauve, the dye made fashionable purple clothing more affordable. Also on this day in history, 1978, albino Cardinal Luciani was elected Pope as John Paul I, but he died of a heart attack 33 days later. And finally, the 19th Amendment in 1920 became part of the Constitution of the United States, giving women the right to vote. And that, ladies and gentlemen, is Today in America History. 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
0: Welcome back to Casey & Company. I'm Jeff McDonald here on WCBM. And with me on the line is Pat Dyer. Pat, thank you for holding through that break. So let's get back. You were talking about a ride along with the Baltimore County Police Department.
2: Sure, Jeff. Like I said, I attended the forums, and we were told that it was perception or reality. So I decided to contact the Baltimore County Police Department and arrange the ride along. And as I was saying, they are truly the best. So we are so fortunate to have the force that we have. And so I listened and I learned. In fact, I found myself directing traffic in the middle of the Taos and roundabout. We did so many different things. We uncovered a crime that was committed. Myself and the officer positively identified the suspect and recovered the $3,500 worth of merchandise that was stolen from the store. So you can see how this is hurting the businesses. Most businesses, you can't take those kind of losses, and that's why you're seeing their businesses leave Baltimore County. But I also listened to what the officers needed in terms of what they would need to help them do their job. Like I said, number one priority in my budget is the first responders. So they need things like electric license plate readers. You know, the officer would stop, kind of type in the information. It would be so nice if it was just a visual doing that job for them. They need to take their cars home. That would make their job a lot easier, and it would be an incentive for them to continue with the force. They also need upward mobility. They need enhanced training. These are the things that they need, and these are the things I'm going to work on getting for them day one. They, like I said, they are truly a blessing that we have working for us. And that is my goal. Public safety is an issue. But when we talk about first responders, we also have to include the our firefighters. So I've gone around and I've visited a lot of the local Baltimore County volunteer fire departments, and I've listened to them as well. And similar situation. They need support to get the job done. They are volunteers, Jeff. And they've been saving taxpayers. They've been saving the Baltimore County taxpayers for over 100 years. That's the kind of job they're doing. But they need our support too. I visited the Rosedale station and just listened to what they had to say. And there's a lot of problems around that community. There's a lot of businesses closing down. So you need the businesses, in a sense, to support the fire department. Everything kind of works hand in hand. So what you're finding these volunteer stations do, Jeff, is they have fundraisers. Every different stations I've visited, they have snowball machines. They have they're selling hamburgers. They're selling ice cream. They're doing everything that they can to try to make ends meet. Rosedale, on every Thursday at the Rosedale station, sells sandwiches and popcorn and snowballs. So this coming tomorrow evening, please visit the Rosedale station. Help them out. She pointed out, firefighter pointed out that there was a corner right down the street that had empty businesses. So sure enough, every corner was a vacant business. And that's another object of my administration. I want to bring businesses into Baltimore County. We have a tremendous asset. This is the best county to live on the East Coast. I'm going to do everything in my power to streamline the permitting process to encourage businesses to come to Baltimore County. We need the businesses. We need to, in a sense, grow the pie. I want businesses to know there's going to be a hotline directly to my office that if you come to Baltimore County, you are going to get my attention. There was a grand opening this weekend that I went to.
0: All right, hold that thought on the grand opening. I got to go to break. Your ideas are phenomenal. Independent businesses and public safety. And, yeah, the volunteer fire departments do a phenomenal job. I am Jeff McDonald sitting in for Sean Casey. We will be right back.
1: Sean Casey here. 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
0: Let's go to traffic with the living legend of traffic, Mr. Chuck Whitaker. Chuck, what's happening?
5: All right, both the tunnels are still backed up, and even the northbound side of the Old Harbor Tunnel right now, very heavy traffic there going into the tube on 895 northbound. Just heavy traffic. They're coming out on the north end and eventually up to Hollibert Avenue, 895 south. You'll still have delays around the Erdman Avenue area down through the Eastern Avenue Bridge. And 95, just looked at it live, it's still backed up to Moravia Road, 25 minutes from there to go through the Fort McHenry Tunnel. JFX a little busy south of Ruxton Road. No issues, and the Beltway is still crawling on the Parkville side. The inner loop all the way through Pikesville, finally getting a little better after the JFX on the west side. Been there since before 6:30 this morning, and the backup still there. Outer loop, 795 down through Frederick Road. I'm Chuck Whitaker with traffic and weather on the threes on Talk Radio 680. WCBM.
0: Thank you very much, Chuck. Today, the Fox 45 weather forecast, mostly sunny today with highs in the 80s turning mostly cloudy later. And tonight, temperatures will fall back into the 70s, so get out and stay out. Okay, Pat, you were talking about a grand opening. Please continue.
2: Well, there was a grand opening this weekend called Slice and Dyson, and I want to point out that this young man, Dyson Adams, he went through a lengthy process to get his permitting in place, and it was at times frustrating for this young man, and he stayed with it. He had a fantastic opening weekend. He was sold out by 4:00. A lot of officials were there. But this is the kind of ingenuity and creativity we need in Baltimore County. So Slice and Dyson's at the corner of Joppa and Perrin Parkway. So please get there this weekend. support this young man in this starting business. And you will not be, you will not go away hungry. I can assure you. So, but that's, I learned how the community, when I was down at Rosedale, the Ballmer County, Rosedale Station, the volunteer fire department, I just, in talking with the volunteers, I learned how the business, how the community and the businesses, we all have to work together to support each other. And, you know, they commented that down the street, there's four businesses that just went under. And that hurts them. That hurts the volunteers because they kind of, they rely on those funds from the businesses to keep the station healthy. So they resort to, they would have to resort to their fundraising. And they were telling me they've had, their fundraising was on Thursday night. That's tomorrow night. So I encourage everybody to go to the Rosedale Volunteer Fire Department tomorrow evening. But they've had four or five rainouts in a row. So they really need to make it up. And so these are the things that, that these volunteers are doing to sustain their operations, because it's just the equipment that the volunteers have is, it's expensive. It's expensive to keep the station going. It's expensive to keep the upkeep on the engines. Jeff, these are people that are supporting us. These are our first responders. They're putting their life at risk
0: every day.
2: All of them. When they come out and try to, you know, they come out to a fire, we need to give them as much support as they can. And under my administration, Jeff, I'm going to make sure that the volunteers and our police, they're going to get top billing in my administration, because they do so much work for us, Jeff, and we're so blessed to have them. They do a wonderful job.
0: You're spot on, Pat. And the fact of the matter is, no matter where you live throughout Baltimore County and throughout the state of Maryland, supporting your local volunteer fire department is essential, because like you said, Pat, those guys go out and are willing to risk their lives every day. And most of them have other jobs and the incredible training that they have to go to be a volunteer fireman. And obviously it goes without saying, our Baltimore County Police. But in the last minute or so that we have, Pat, tell us a little bit, any other priority you may have, and also a little bit how people can get in touch with you, because like you, I'm running as well. And ladies and gentlemen, whether you like it or not, running a campaign costs money. The signs cost money. The door hangers cost money. If we do a 30-second spot on the radio, whatever, everything in politics to get good, solid candidates costs money. So, Pat, how do people get a hold of you, and how can they support you?
2: Jeff, you're right. 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So I delivered. So, but like you just mentioned, Jeff, signs cost money, and running a campaign costs money. 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Go to my site, visit, hear, read about me, help me, support me, do anything you can to join my campaign. I often say, Jeff, before you put up a for sale sign, put up a Pat Dyer for County Executive sign. That's what I want. People, things are going to change. I want you to stay in Baltimore County, because I know it's such a beautiful county. Jeff, I'm running because I have four younger children. I want them to live in Baltimore County. I want them to prosper in Baltimore County. But I want every child to remain in Baltimore County and enjoy this county. Like I said, it's truly one of the best spots on the East Coast to call home. It's a beautiful community, and I'm going to do everything in my power to shine it up and make it the best it can be. Bring jobs back. 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Support an IG in the school system. We need to make sure our children are properly educated. They are a precious resource. They need to get our full attention. They need to be educated, and they need to remain in Baltimore County. And that's the goals of my administration.
0: Thank you, Pat. I truly appreciate your time this morning. Have a great day. Ladies and gentlemen, Pat Dyer running for Baltimore County Executive. Support him. Friendsofpatdyer.com. I'm Jeff McDonald, sitting in for Sean Casey. Stand by for news with Maggie Hunter.
6: Thanks. Good morning. Howard County intends to appeal a federal ruling that reinstated the construction permit for the developer working on a proposed ICE facility in Elk Ridge. In February, the county revoked permits for the project, and developer Genesis GSA filed a lawsuit. Earlier this month, U.S. District Judge Adam Abelson issued an order allowing the developer to continue its work on Meadow Ridge Road, which is more than 90% completed. Howard County attorneys are planning to appeal the preliminary injunction to the U.S. Court of Appeals for the Fourth Circuit in Richmond, Virginia. And Annapolis Mayor Jared Lippman says the city dock project is proceeding on budget and ahead of schedule. When completed, the project will serve as a defense system to safeguard the downtown area from flooding. During a Tuesday briefing, the mayor updated the project timeline, saying that the U.S. Naval Academy is expected to reopen Barry Gate and restore foot traffic to the Dock Street Business Corridor this December. In March of 2027, the boardwalk along Ego Alley is expected to be open to pedestrians. In July 2027, City Dock Park and the Maritime Welcome Center are scheduled to open. The full timeline is available online at annapolis.gov. And a Baltimore County grand jury has indicted a 26-year-old man for the 2024 murder of his ex-girlfriend. Amir Johnson allegedly shot and killed Shakaya Allen in the parking lot of her apartment building on Whitelaw Place. Police identified Johnson as a suspect, but he remained on the run until his arrest earlier this month. Johnson is charged with first-degree murder and is being held at the Baltimore County Detention Center without bond. He's scheduled to appear in court on September 11th. And Baltimore police are describing Monday's chaos at the Rotunda in North Baltimore as a large gathering of youth, not a teen takeover. But the scene still left residents and visitors shaken after a fight and property damage. 8:31 on Casey and Company. Coming up next, Chuck Whitaker with traffic and weather on the threes.
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6: It's 8:32 on Casey and Company. Coming up next, Chuck Whitaker, and it's not even next, it's now. Here he is with traffic and weather on the threes.
5: And here I'll be right here.
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5: Southbound side of 95 is still busy. Not quite as badly backed up at Moravia Road as it was about 45 minutes ago, but still slow. So you're still in this area from right around O'Donnell Street coming south on 95 and the Eastern Avenue Bridge. But we're making a little bit of progress now through there. 895 still busy as you're coming south from the Urban Avenue ramp. And keep in mind earlier that even the northbound side of 895 was a little bit slow going into the tunnel northbound. That looks better now for the traffic from Child Street and into the Old Harbor Tunnel. A couple of new wrecks, Baltimore County, Route 7 at Campbell Boulevard and Goucher Boulevard at Putty Hill. I'm Chuck Whitaker with traffic and weather on the threes on Talk Radio 680 WCVM.
8: Your Fox 45 forecast, mostly sunny and a little warmer today with a little more humidity as highs reach the mid-80s, turning mostly cloudy tonight with temperatures falling back into the milder low 70s. From the Fox 45 Weather Authority, I'm meteorologist Amy Aronson for Talk Radio 680 WCVM.
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10: O's and Redbirds tonight in St. Louis for game 2 of 3. Baltimore getting their 9-game road trip started last night the right way.
11: And he jolts that one out to deep left field. You can forget that. That ball is long gone. An absolute no doubter. one-hitter from Pete Alonso, his 31st of the year.
10: And Wagner had the call on Masson. Alonso's three-run blast, a solo shot by Christian Encarnacion Strand, an eight-run fifth. You put it all together, you get a 13-1 win over the Cardinals in St. Louis last night, the Birds third in their last four games. Alonso went 4-for-4 last night, was pulled after the fifth by manager Albernez. He explained that it was precautionary. The Polar Bear now with 89 driven in on the year, second only to Yordan Alvarez of the Astros in the American League. The win improves Baltimore to 64-68 now on the campaign, 2.5 back of Cleveland in the wild card race. Ravens and Commanders joint practices begin at 10:30 a.m. The ones will be back on the field for extended work. That'll mean lots of Lamar. Offensive coordinator Declan Doyle was asked how number 8 is doing.
12: He's done a really good job of buying into what we're asking of him. The footwork, the eyes, the timing. There are still things that we're cleaning up in that regard with the first play. But you mentioned it, like he's one of the best second play quarterbacks in all of football.
10: WNBA news, and not a surprise here. The Chicago Sky have banned Enes Kanter Freedom from their games after his altercation with Natasha Cloud on Sunday. A difference of opinion in who instigated the dust-up. Kanter Freedom, of course, has declared himself a woman and therefore eligible to play in the WNBA. College sports, two most powerful conferences ruled yesterday that no member schools are allowed to sign players who had previously agreed to contracts with pro sports leagues. We're talking about the Big Ten and the SEC, which, if this takes effect and it will be challenged, would nullify a recent swath of players returning to the college ranks after testing the pro waters. This has an outsized effect on LSU, which has garnered commitments from former pro prospects in both football and men's basketball. And finally, so how much does it actually cost to field a college football team these days in the Power Four conference schools? Well, like most things, the price is going up. West Virginia head coach Rich Rodriguez telling USA Today that most schools in the Big Ten and the SEC operate at a minimum of $25 million per roster, with some operating as high as $60 million. The top spenders in the college game in general, in no particular order, LSU, Miami, Ohio State, Texas, Texas Tech, and Notre Dame. The time now is 8:37, and that is Stein on Sports.
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a little Dolly Parton here on Casey and Company on WCBM. I am Jeff McDonald sitting in for Sean Casey here. We just heard from Pat Dyer. Ladies and gentlemen, Baltimore County finally has a chance to make a difference with Pat Dyer for county executive, Nino Mangione for county council, Kevin Ford for state senate in District 42, Chuck Murphy for delegate in 42A, and your humble host this morning, Jeff McDonald for delegate in District 42B. So we have been talking a lot of local insanity this morning, and it must continue. And right now, I would like to do our transgender update, boys and girls sports. This one today includes Massachusetts Senator Ed Markey, and let's hear what he had to say. Oh, okay, forget it. We don't need to hear it. Well, let's play our theme song by that late, great Klaus Nomi.

0: the 80s. He was a crooner and also a German baritone.
1: You don't know me.
0: This is for you, Senator Ed.
1: You don't know me. I'm not a friend of your little toy.
0: And you, Representative you Seth Moulton.
1: Don't say I can't play with other boys.
0: Here we go, Ed.
1: Then don't tell me what to do.
0: Right, Seth Moulton?

0: it going. Keep it going. These two Democrat candidates for the United States Senate in Massachusetts took to the debate stage Thursday night and both made case to voters in the deep blue Commonwealth that their campaigns are most likely to deliver on far-left agenda items. Incumbent Ed Markey, Democrat Massachusetts, and Representative Seth Moulton, Democrat Massachusetts, faced pressing questions over hot-button issues, including gender athletes transgender athletes participating in women's sport, U.S. immigration, customs enforcement, term limits in Congress, and socialism, growing influence within the Democrat Party during their final debate. Transgender athletes in women's sports. Both Markey and Moulton agreed biological males should be able to participate in female sports, with Markey saying, "Yes, I do," when asked if that should be allowed. Ladies and gentlemen, that is part of the insanity as to where we are today. I don't understand it. How any parent or grandparent, and you know what, with all due respect, look at both Senator Ed Markey and Representative Seth Moulton. If you look at the two of them, they look creepy. I've got to be honest with you. And Senator Ed Markey, you should know better. I don't know if you have children or not, but I have children and I have grandchildren. I have a daughter and I have a granddaughter. And when I look in their eyes, the last thing I would want to see would be a biological male playing in whatever sport they choose. And on top of that, what kind of freaking pervert pedophile would want a man, I don't care who he calls himself, in the locker room with his precious daughter or granddaughter? Look into their eyes. How could you even, where have we gotten that we even consider this insanity? It's beyond comprehension. Both Senator Ed Markey and Representative Seth Moulton, you are our losers of the day for our transgender update with the late great crooner Klaus Nomi. It defies logic at all levels. Ladies and gentlemen, in a little more than 60 days, we can stop all of this madness if we so choose. But let's get to something important right now, and that is traffic and weather together. Chuck, what's happening out there on the highways and byways?
1: All right, the late slowing still there. Even 895 northbound, which is around this time of the morning, usually cleared out. It's a little bit slow here. Poteet Street up into Child Street going into the Old Harbor Tunnel northbound. The southbound side on 895 is still backed up even beyond the Eastern Avenue Bridge. Just looked again. We were getting a little better about 20 minutes ago on 95 South, and now it's stacked up again. Moravia Road, the Eastern Avenue Bridge, O'Donnell Street going into the Fort McHenry Tunnel. So both the tunnels right now anywhere from 15 to 20 minutes and maybe a little bit longer on 95 South. All of that stuff is still out there on the Beltway, the Parkville side, the Interloop to Pikesville to the JFX, and the west side, 795 going down the hill eventually to the Frederick Road ramps, and then better towards the ramps at I-95. I'm Chuck Whitaker with traffic and weather on the threes on Talk Radio 680 WCBM.
0: Chuck Whitaker, thank you very much. We'll see you in a few. The Fox 45 weather, mostly sunny today with highs in the 80s, turning mostly cloudy later today and tonight. Temperatures will fall back into the 70s. 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
2: I need some good news, baby, just like the world's gone crazy. 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
0: Okay, a hero sheepdog assists first responders with helicopter rescue in California. Sheepdog stepped in and helped first responders with a helicopter rescue during an emergency in Laguna Beach, California. The Laguna Beach Police Department and the Laguna Beach Fire Department personnel responded to an emergency on Friday in the foothills, the department said in a social media post. While the first responders on the ground tried to clear the trail so the helicopter could land, the little white sheepdog, who is in charge of a herd of goats that they were in the way, corralled the livestock to the side, the New York Post reported. The sheepdog stepped up and helped guide the group of goats out of the way so the units could work. The department said, "That's a good boy." The department posted drone footage of the dog running ahead of the goats and guiding them out of the way of the helicopter so it could land. The end of the video shows a close-up shot of the pup running to the top of the hill with his tail wagging and dozens of goats behind him. Ladies and gentlemen, never underestimate the abilities of a canine.
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0: Welcome back to Casey and Company. Every time I'm Jeff McDonald sitting in for Sean Casey. Every time I'm on the air, I get the request for We Are Living Through the Lens of Deception. And what we've been talking about today, Monday, Tuesday, Wednesday, and the fact that in 60 days we have the opportunity to make change. Ladies and gentlemen, I want you to listen to this.
4: Control of the most intelligent, powerful species on the planet would be to completely divide them from the love within themselves. As soon as they are old enough to begin creating an understanding of who they are, force them into a system that teaches them that it is wrong to be yourself if yourself is different from what is accepted as normal. Confuse them about their own biological makeup so that they think that permanently altering their body is the answer to happiness. Require their daily attendance at an institution that makes them focus only on the information that is provided. Make them attend that institution from age 5 until an adult and repeatedly test them on the information so that it becomes their truth. Give them an explanation to everything so that they never have a chance to make their own assumptions of the world. Scold them and humiliate them if they suggest an opinion that opposes that of their authoritatives. Keep reminding them of how cruel their ancestors were to each other in the past and broadcast how cruel they are to each other in the present. Only show them tragedies on the news so that they live in fear and think the worst of one another. Convince them that their species used to be that of an incognizant wild animal. Make them think that their very existence is so incredibly random that they lack purpose and struggle to make sense of a creator. Tell them that their kind is as smart as they've ever been so that they don't question the integrity of the system that they're in. Provide them idols with artificial beauty and use them as examples of what it is to look perfect so that they are never content with their own appearance and can't help but to compare themselves amongst each other. Create addictive digital platforms that rank them by numbers so that they base their self-worth off of the amount of followers that they have and are never satisfied. Build a society around them in which those who have money benefit and those who don't fail. Make money their main focus, but make it so difficult to accumulate that they remain in a place of constant struggle, forced to dedicate the majority of their time to the system that made it this way. Tax them in every way possible, but tell them that it's for their own benefit so that they don't think twice about paying it. Take so much of their time and energy throughout the week, but give them 2 days to themselves so that they feel a sense of reward and don't fight back. Promote the consumption of poison in every social setting so that even on those 2 days, they remain disconnected from themselves and each other. Pump their food with excess sugars and addictive chemicals, but make it cheap, advertised, and easily accessible so that they never stop consuming. When their food makes them ill, prescribe them medication that only masks the symptoms so that they become dependent on it every day. Charge them so much money for healthcare so that they stay in a constant loop of consuming, medicating, and working. Cause chaos amongst them and blame it on a group of their own so that they form judgmental stereotypes. Turn them against each other in so many ways so that even if they were to connect on one, they would still be divided by another.
0: We spent the entire show this morning and the previous 2 days that I've had the blessing and the privilege to be with you to unfold all of this. what that young lady said, and I think that that is actually probably 20-plus years old, is spot on. Think about it. Think about it. Think about it. We have the opportunity in 60 days to change our communities, to change our county, to change our state. The question is, will we get involved and do it? I am Jeff McDonald sitting in for Sean Casey. We will be right back.
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0: Now more than ever, ladies and gentlemen, we need the light. I am Jeff McDonald, sitting in for Sean Casey this morning on Casey & Company here on WCBM 680 AM 99.9 FM in Harford County and around the world at WCBM.com. I cannot stress to you enough the importance of each of us here in 2026, getting involved, learning a little bit about those who want to represent us so we can again make Maryland the land of pleasant living. We're going to talk about that a little bit more, but right now let's go to traffic with Chuck, the living legend of traffic, Whitaker. Chuck, what's happening?
1: Well, I wish you a good day, my friend.
0: You know what, Chuck? It is always an absolute pleasure to spend time with you and broadcast with you. I mean, you are like, you followed your passion. And how many years has it been?
1: 57.
0: 57 years. There is a prime example of, huh?
1: I don't understand how all that went by that fast.
0: I'm right there with you, my friend, but you're the epitome of a professional. You do a great job, and I love working with you. Thank you.
1: I appreciate it. Enjoy your day,
0: you
1: and
0: too.
1: Everybody else as well. 295 at Waterview Avenue. There may be a wreck there. I've been hearing some chatter that a couple of vehicles might be involved. So if you're coming off the ramp from 95 down to the parkway, or if you're coming in from Anne Arundel County on 295, that was a report I just heard a couple of moments ago. Baltimore County had a couple of accidents in the last 30 minutes. Route 7 at Campbell Boulevard, Goucher Boulevard at Putty Hill. All the late slowing is still on the Beltway with all this heavy traffic. Now school coming back in to the picture as well. So very slow through Parkville, the interloop through Pikesville, 795 down to Frederick Road on the west side. And there's still some late backing as we're trying to get in to both the Harbor Tunnels southbound, anywhere from 10 to 15, maybe a 20-minute delay as you're coming south on 95 and 895. I'm Chuck Whitaker with traffic and weather on the threes on Talk Radio 680 WCBM.
0: Thank you very much, Chuck. As always, it is an absolute pleasure. 57 years broadcasting traffic. Impressive. The Fox 45 news weather update, mostly sunny today with highs in the 80s. Turning mostly cloudy this afternoon. Tonight, the temperatures will fall back into the 70s, so open the windows and get some fresh air. Right now in St. Michael's, it's 70 degrees. In Westminster, it's 63 degrees. And the Maryland and Delaware beaches shores, it's 75 degrees. Ladies and gentlemen, we hit a lot of things over the last 3 days. And one of the things I really wanted to touch on, but I didn't, was AI. And before I get into that real quick, please, I cannot stress to you enough, learn about the candidates that are running in your community, in your county, and in our state. We truly do, as Pat Dyer said earlier, and visit friendsofpatdyer.com and support Pat for Baltimore County Executive. Pat made great points this morning. Public safety, education, independent businesses, entrepreneurial spirit. We did a segment on Dolly Parton this morning, Michelle and I. The woman started at age 10 with a guitar, and she took that passion and that passion and that God-given talent and turned it into an incredible, incredible career. May she rest in peace. Also, we wish speedy recovery for Officer Caltafamo, who was shot at Gwynn's Falls on the Gwynn's Falls Trail Sunday a week ago, and by someone who should have been locked up a long, long time ago. Ladies and gentlemen, we must and can do better. If you want to learn more about me, I am Jeff McDonald. I'm running for delegate in 42B in Baltimore County. Simply go to jeffkmcdonald.com, jeffkmcdonald.com. But what I want to do right now is talk a little bit about these AI data centers. Environmentally, they consume millions of gallons of water daily, risking aquifer depletion, especially in states such as Arizona and Texas. Additionally, AI data centers strain electrical grids, resulting in drastically increased residential utility bills. Boy, don't we know about that in Maryland. They physically consume thousands of fertile agricultural land. Agriculture is the number one industry in Maryland, replacing it with industrial blight. As DeWeese explains, these IA data centers provide infrastructure for digital and total surveillance state by powering biometric digital IDs, real-time predictive policy algorithms used to identify potential crimes or threats before they may occur. The central bank digital currencies that can monitor and restrict citizens' behavior. Think about it, ladies and gentlemen. These AI data centers would be very, very intrusive. Again, I want to thank you all very much for listening this week. I hope you've enjoyed the show and the valuable information we've shared. Thank you very much to Michelle and for Kristen, who always do a fantastic job producing, and most importantly, Sean Casey and WCBM for giving me the opportunity. May God bless you, and remember, the greatest gift from God is grace through our faith in Jesus Christ. Thanks again, and never forget, the truth has no agenda, and rebellion to tyranny is obedience to God. Embrace the greatness of American exceptionalism. Remember, this is our country, so make a difference every day. Let's do this again soon. Stay tuned for Kim Klasick Live. Thanks again. Keep punching. May God bless you. I look forward to talking with you soon.

0: of inflation, they're still burning. Up 3.7% from a year ago, inflation remains well above the Fed's 2% target rate. Also today, the Commerce Department tells us the economy grew at a 1.5% pace April through June, and consumer spending increased at a healthy 3.4% annual clip, up from 0.5% in the first quarter of the year. Known for her music, writing, and performing, and for her work on the big screen, Dolly Parton was also a philanthropist of the first order. Promoting childhood literacy was one of her many causes. Dolly has died following a brief battle with cancer, and her loss is being mourned around the globe. Dolly Parton was 80. The Trump administration is shifting its Iran strategy from military to economic pressure, as officials say Tehran's leverage over the Strait of Hormuz is rapidly fading.
1: Secretary of State Marco Rubio reportedly is telling allied leaders the U.S. is holding off on further attacks for now, while tightening sanctions and using a naval blockade to cut Iran's oil revenue. Mines are being cleared and tankers are moving again. Officials tell Axios that President Trump is squeezing Iran toward a deal while keeping military action available if Iran strikes first. Ken Lorman reporting.
0: Fresh off her victory in South Carolina's special Republican U.S. Senate primary, Senator Darlene Graham taking aim at her opponent in November.
2: My Democratic opponent, Dr. Annie Andrews, is the most radical liberal ever nominated for a statewide office by the South Carolina Democratic Party. Her views are those of Bernie Sanders and AOC.
0: Darlene Graham endorsed by President Trump. On Wall Street, the Dow futures up 32 points. More on these stories, townhall.com.
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6: Good morning, it's 9:03. I'm Maggie Hunter with the latest headlines from the WCBM Maryland News Center. Fox 45 reports that Maryland is spending $184 million to add an extra lane to a portion of the Baltimore Beltway. A project official said will ease congestion during peak travel times, but has left some drivers questioning how it will work. The project, which includes construction and traffic pattern changes along 38 miles of I-695, is designed to add capacity along the west and north sides of the Beltway from the I-70 interchange to Route 43 near White Marsh Boulevard. And a Royal Farms employee was arrested on attempted murder charges in connection with a shooting earlier this month that happened while he was on the job. Marquise Yarborough, 37, of Baltimore, was arrested in connection with the shooting of a 41-year-old man. And a Maryland judge left the bench Tuesday without issuing a ruling on whether a redistricting related constitutional amendment can remain on the November ballot, but not before raising pointed questions about the General Assembly's argument that election law deadlines do not apply to the ballot language lawmakers wrote themselves. Stein on Sports and the Fox 45 Weather Authority forecast next.
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4: Polar Bear was in St. Louis last night. And he jolts that one out to deep left field. You can forget that. That ball's long gone. An absolute no-doubter from Pete Alonso. His 31st of the year is a three-run blast.
9: Ben Wagner had the call on Masson. The three-run shot by Alonso was blast off. The Birds, a 16-hit attack off five Cardinal pitchers, an eight-run fifth. All in support of Chris Bassitt, who pitched into the seventh. 13-1 the final in the Gateway City. Now, Alonso was pulled after the fifth. Manager Albernaz explains why.
10: Precautionary game state. Get him off his feet. Obviously, he was dealing with the calf, so there's no point to push him there.
9: The win improves Baltimore to 64-68 on the year. They're 2.5 behind Cleveland in the wild card chase, 1.5 behind Texas. Ravens news, offensive coordinator Declan Doyle announcing he will call plays from upstairs this season. The decision cemented by his experience in week two against the Vikings.
11: Minnesota was good because they're a little bit unique in the challenges that they bring and your ability to adjust to that defense kind of as the game goes. They do some things from a personnel standpoint that change the way you call the game. And so I really wanted to be able to practice that as a staff where I'm putting something on the field, I'm getting information from them, and then I'm calling the game accordingly.
9: Ravens turn their attention now to the Commanders today. Joint practice begins at 10:30 a.m. in Owings Mills. Coming up in 30 minutes, it was a homecoming last night for Jackson Holiday. And that is Stein on Sports.
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6: 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Here's the forecast from the Fox 45 Weather Authority.
13: It's your Fox 45 forecast. Mostly sunny and a little warmer today with a little more humidity as highs reach the mid 80s. Turning mostly cloudy tonight with temperatures falling back into the milder low 70s. From the Fox 45 Weather Authority, I'm meteorologist Amy Aronson for Talk Radio 680 WCBM.
6: 64 degrees in Sykesville, 70 in Easton, and 67 in Kearney. I'm Maggie Hunter, 680 WCBM News.
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mentioned Dolly on the show yesterday. And we were talking about, well, I was, how Emily Ann Roberts reminds me of Dolly, right? She's like this phenom now. I think she's like 28 years old. And she's, you know, still, she has that same kind of quirky personality. You know what I mean? And so today we'll talk a little bit about Dolly. Of course, we have lots of topics to discuss. We have two guests on the show today, Delegate Kathy Shalega and Councilman Vito Mangione will both join us. Also, we'll talk about, I don't know if you guys saw Family Time, the Family Time leave. Yeah, that's going to be another burden on taxpayers in the state of Maryland. We'll talk about that. And we'll talk about Wes Moore and now how he's whining about, you know, federal agents not informing him that they were removing illegal immigrants from the state of Maryland. You know, it's all that same old, and maybe that's part of this, right? It's like every day we're talking about these things that we wish would just, you know, I don't know, catch the attention of the elected leaders so that they would actually do their job. And here it's like, even though all of this is happening at the same time, like finding out that Dolly has passed, I just, you know, I can't even wrap my mind around some of these other topics. I'm going to do my best today, but it's just like, you know, Dolly Parton is life, right? I mean, she is somebody that I've always admired. We even have a clip to play for you in just a little bit. You probably remember that infamous interview she had with Barbara Walters, and many people said that Barbara really treated her awful. I've seen that entire interview. We only have a piece of it today. And the piece of it usually is the piece that circulates online. But if you had a chance to see the entire interview of Dolly Parton taking Barbara Walters around, touring through the bus and all this other stuff, the comments that Barbara was making, I mean, you can tell that she looked down on Dolly. And here was this amazing country singer on the road. She's touring. She's giving back to charity. She's doing all these amazing things. I mean, think about the Gaylord Hotel right down the street at National Harbor. I think she ended up selling the rights, but that was Dolly, right? That was Dolly. People still go to Dollywood every single day. As I was coming in the studio today, Jonathan, the marketing manager, we were kind of going over this. And I said, yeah, we knew that she wasn't feeling well. I don't know how many people knew that she was battling cancer. I was not quite aware of what she was battling. But even Jonathan pointed out that there was a new opening of a roller coaster at Dollywood, and she was supposed to be there for the opening, but did not feel well. And so, you know, there were signs. There were many signs. And, you know, if you look back at Dolly's life, she lived an amazing life. She was one of 14 kids. I know you guys probably all know all of this already, but one of 14 kids, grew up as poor as can be. I think they even told that story when she was born. Her father had to pay the doctor with like cornmeal as he delivered her because he didn't have any money. Didn't have any money. One of 14 kids, in the Tennessee mountains. And, you know, I just became larger than life. And people like Barbara Walters and others, yes, they looked down on her, but she didn't give a rift about it. She still was Dolly. She showed up, in my view, looking classy. Some people might say a little tacky at times, but, you know, it depends on what you consider classy. You know, she was a glamorous woman. And as I was going through some of the videos and the pictures yesterday, of course, my 10-year-old daughter, Olivia, she's always over my shoulder, just so you know. She's attached at my hip, even at 10. But she's over my shoulder, and she's going through, and she's looking at all the Dolly pictures. And she goes, you know, I didn't realize, Mommy, I didn't know her boobies were so big. I said, yeah. She goes, how did they get that big, you know? Because, you know, she doesn't know about breast augmentations, you know? And I said, well, you know, she's had a little work done. And so then I had to explain to her what that was. And she said, and of course, Olivia was like, well, she was fabulous. And I said, yes, yes, she was. She was fabulous. And she got a lot of heat from it. I remember seeing other interviews where people calling her an airhead and all this thing. You know, Dolly Parton, she ended up being obviously a multimillionaire. But I was trying to look at the numbers here at her passing, worth over, I think they said $600 million at her passing. This is a young lady that grew up in what some people would call the hillbilly life, was really nothing. And she turned it into something. Her father could not read or write. And she talked about how, yeah, we didn't have the book smarts, but we were smart. You know, and that's how you get by. This is why America is the land of opportunity for all those people that are always putting the, you know, the country down and talking about some of the things that aren't so great. I mean, but, you know, think about it. This is a beautiful country. You can achieve the American dream. It doesn't matter your social economic status. It doesn't matter about your race. It doesn't matter about any of those things.

0: And to be honest with you, it really doesn't matter. I know it sounds crazy, but it really doesn't matter about your level of education. I mean, we've seen many people drop out of college that go on to be multimillionaires and do great things. That's why, because, you know, in America, only that can happen. And so I look at Dolly and I look at some people like Stevie Wonder and others that really just became larger than life. They were able to accomplish so much and they came from so very little. And I think that kind of goes with some of the things we talk about on the show sometimes. Often we hear people say, well, you know, people are stealing or they're carjacking or they do these, you know, crimes because they don't have anything. And, you know, they need this. You know, how many times have we heard AOC say, oh, they're looting the Foot Locker because they need bread to eat, right? It's like, no. No, that's not a thing. And this is why I think I get so upset about the conversation about, you know, rec centers and people being, because of their socioeconomic status, because they're poor, that means that they are likely to commit crimes. Dolly Parton and her family and Stevie Wonder and so many others, they are proof that that is not a thing. It doesn't have to be a thing. You don't have to live this way. You can work hard and achieve anything if you put your mind to it, if you focus on it. You know, always keep your faith. I mean, it's just, these are things that can happen in this country, and I think Dolly is a great example of that. As I mentioned, we have an audio here of her, and it's just a little piece of that interview with Barbara Walters, but take a listen, because again, this is Dolly in true fashion.
1: Dolly Parton's hair, colorful clothes, and of course her well-known physical attributes are only eclipsed by her unmistakable voice. In this no-frills interview with Dolly, Barbara Walters takes us through the life and imagination of Tennessee's most beloved titan of country.
2: Tell me about your childhood.
3: Well, there's really quite a bit to tell. I don't know how far back you want to start.
2: Well, let's start at the beginning.
3: Okay. I was born in a little log cabin, yeah, on the banks of the Little Pigeon River. And of course at that time we only had three other children. There's 12 children. There's eight younger than me.
2: Dolly, where I come from, would I have called you a hillbilly?
3: If you had of, it would have been something very natural, but I would have probably kicked your shins or something. No, actually.
2: But when I think of hillbillies, am I thinking of your kind of people?
3: I think you probably are. The people that grew up where I was were the ones that you would consider the little Abner people, Daisy May, and that sort of thing. They took that kind of thing from people like us, but we were very proud people, people with a lot of class. It was country class, but it was a great deal of class, and most of my people were not that educated, but they are very, very intelligent, good common sense, horse sense, we called it.
2: Dolly, you said, and maybe you were talking about when you were a kid, you said, I felt that I never belonged. I felt I was always different.
3: I wanted more than to just be a farmer's daughter, even though I'm proud to be. I just wanted pretty things. I wanted money to buy the things that I had always been impressed with as a child. I wanted to be a star.
2: Dolly, did you look like this when you were a kid?
3: Not quite.
2: I mean, you didn't have the blonde wig. But when you went into school, when you were 11, 12, 13... was it this about you?
3: Well, you mean the full figure?
2: Yeah, that's what I meant.
3: Yeah, I thought that's what you meant. Well, actually, I've always been pretty well blessed. As a child, I grew up fast. Other members of my family, you know, have done the same.
2: My assistant asked me something, and I'm going to blame it on her because I wouldn't have had the nerve otherwise. Is it all you?
3: Well, I can't show you here. I don't tell you.
2: I'll take your word for it.
3: I get asked that question. I always answer that because people are in awe of the whole thing. You know, a lot of people say I have. A lot of people say I haven't. I always say that if I hadn't have had it on my own, I'm just the kind of person that would have had me some maid if I hadn't needed it.
2: Would you mind standing up? We saw you on stage in all the filming.
3: Well, this is not really, I'm not all that curvy in this outfit.
2: No, it's not bad. That's her idea of not all that curvy. Do you give your measurements?
3: No. I always just say that I weigh 120.
0: All right, that interview with Barbara Walters, Dolly Parton, and you know, you could tell she was trying to tear her down. She said, oh, you know, what is it? Why do you wear the wigs, right? Usually if you see a woman with a wig on, you don't usually call it out. There could be a medical condition. It's just not something that you would say, but Barbara Walters said it there. Obviously she was talking about her breast augmentation. She wanted everybody to know, I guess, that she had, fake breasts. I mean, you could tell. Barbara was trying to put her down, and she was doing it while sitting on her tour bus. And that, I don't know, I will never forget that. And then of course, and I've said this before, you know, Dolly and I were birthday twins, right? January 19th. Obviously she's, 80. We'll say 24. Okay. But, I always looked at that, and even on my 36th birthday, and this is a picture, I have to say, this is a picture that has gone around the internet time and time again. I am in a dress, and I'm sitting up on a counter, and it's got frills, and it's burgundy, and I have like a big stack of cash near my head, and I'm taking a picture like this. This was my 36th birthday party. But that's the picture that Candace Owens took off of my Facebook and my Instagram. It's still there. And she told everybody that I was an exotic dancer. And I'm like, what? And so I even have friends in other pictures with me sitting there with the money phone with this dress on. And I'm like, you gotta be kidding me. And so I think that's why sometimes when you guys, if somebody says, oh, Candace is a truth teller, I said, oh, she is far from that. She is far from that. And just like Dolly, you're going to have people that will attack you. They will come at you. And a lot of it has to do with jealousy. A lot of it has to do with the fact that you are doing great things and you are, doing your best. And some people just can't look at that and be happy for you. Some people have to tear you down for it. Again, throughout the show, we'll play, I'm sure, many Dolly Parton songs. Brian, the producer, has been on it. I'm so sad. Like I said, I wanted to meet her. She was on my list of people to meet. We were just talking about her yesterday, but this is a part of life. And life goes on, and so we'll just celebrate her life and just remember who she was. And, some of the things that she faced. She faced a lot of obstacles. Even in that interview with Barbara Walters, Barbara was asking her why she was going more into pop and why she was writing music. Brian, the producer, opened the show with that song from The Bodyguard. She wrote many different songs, even some that she did not sing. And she told Barbara in that interview, she said, look, I feel like I'm talented and I want to spread my wings. She said, why would I put myself in this box? And, I just love that about her. Rest in peace, Dolly. Rest in peace. It really is tough. All right. When we get back, we will, wrap up this conversation. Got some callers. If you want to call in about Dolly, you can. 410-WCBM-680, 410-922-6680. We'll get back. We'll take the callers. And then I'll go through some of your comments as well. And of course, we've got lots to talk about today that it's going on in the state of Maryland. Delegate Kathy Shalega, she's going to be joining us at 10 o'clock. They were in court yesterday dealing with this redistricting amendment. It is suspected that the judge is going to make a decision sometime today, so we'll see. Right now, we will go to our friend Tim Herb with RBC Wealth Management. Tim Herb is on the line. He's got the Morning Market Flash every Monday, Wednesday, and Friday. Good morning, Tim.
4: Good morning. Happy Wednesday, Kim. How are you?
0: I'm doing well. We were just talking about Dolly, Tim.
4: I know. Sad news, right? I was actually at a business summit yesterday all day and saw the news pop up during my break on my phone. And I have to tell you, my first reaction, obviously super sad to hear the news, Kim, but she seemed young to me. I mean, she said she was 80 years of age. I mean, to me, that and nowadays it seems young, I guess. But, with the longevity and so forth, and obviously, so many edits. Didn't realize too that she had been married to her husband for so long. I think I heard, was it 60 plus years, Kim? Is that right?
0: Yep, to Carl. Yeah, and you're right, Tim. She was so young at heart. She seemed right. A lot younger than 80. Yeah.
4: Yeah, she did, certainly. So may her memory live on, and I'm sure it certainly will. So, but I appreciate, obviously, the intro, as always, Kim, here this Wednesday morning. Stocks higher yesterday, Tuesday, in trading, ending not far off their best levels, though the upside was fairly modest. The S&P 500 overall breadth was negative, and the equal weight S&P slightly negative overall. But for the overall performance, the Dow was up 0.3% yesterday, S&P 500. 500 up 0.32%, NASDAQ up 0.66%, Kim, and then the heavily, not technology-based, but heavily small cap-based, the Russell 2000 index up about a 0.5% yesterday. So we saw again yesterday in the overall markets, the artificial intelligence, the AI trade bouncing around, semiconductor stocks, some of the storage or chip makers also with the standouts yesterday. But we had other performers, or outperformers, I should say, Kim, in other areas or segments of the economy, other sectors, airline stocks, including some networking, communication stocks, biotechnology, entertainment, even some of the industrials and metals were all in positive territory. We did have some laggards, though, yesterday in the overall economy with energy stocks, some retail companies trading lower yesterday. But there were several dynamics in focus. As I mentioned before, the AI trade kind of a standout after coming under some real pressure on Monday following Monday morning's morning market flash that I provided to you, and even the volatility last week, snapping those 3 weeks' worth of gains with a negative week last week. But we really overall, again, nothing in particular that we're seeing with the market right now. We are seeing S&P 500 futures moving slightly lower here this morning after we saw the latest personal consumption expenditures, the price index reading, essentially showing some sticky inflation numbers, if you will, Kim. Thus far, we are seeing pre-market Meta platforms up ever so slightly here after reaching an agreement or a settlement with the state's attorney general. So, again, looking at the overall markets here, somewhat muted or flat. S&P 500 futures off 13 points, Dow futures down 11 points, Kim, and NASDAQ futures down 105 points. So there we have it for the morning market flash. Lots of good news. I'll have to report on Friday about that business summit that I attended yesterday for business owners locally here in the area, or just in general if you're a business owner. So hopefully I can provide some of that commentary on Friday morning, Kim, and have a great day.
0: Sounds good. Thank you, Tim.
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0: take my man.
1: Have you always been rather zoftic? what would they call that where you grew up in Tennessee? In a,
0: zoftic, I can't say.
1: Healthy?
0: Healthy, I guess. Yeah. Bosomy. What did you ask me just before that?
1: Have you always...
0: I've always been pretty well blessed. People are always asking if they're real. And
1: I would never.
0: No, you don't have to ask.
1: I would not.
0: I'll tell you what. These are my...
1: I have certain guidelines on this. But I would give about a year's pay to peek under there.
2: Carson sitting down with Dolly Parton. Oh, man. I can only imagine. Rob Carson's probably going to have some great clips today, too, with Dolly. Thank you for that, Brian, the producer. We're going to go to the phone lines. It looks like we have someone that may have been able to see Dolly in person. I've never got the opportunity. Ed in Mount Airy. Hey, Ed.
3: Hi, how are you?
2: I'm doing well. You got a story to share with us about Dolly Parton?
3: Yeah, back in the late 70s, I was a cop in Howard County. And I was assigned backstage at Meriwether because of some threat or something against the pavilion. She was so nice. I didn't like her music at the time. I was a rock and roller, but she was so kind, and she was asking everybody, because it was hot, it was August, and she was, did everybody okay? Is everybody have water? Is everybody taken care of? Checking on her crew, came over to me, are you taken care of? She was very, very, very kind. I didn't think I would like the concert. I probably didn't. But years later, I started developing a little bit of an ear for her. She was just, people forget that she has set up scholarship funds for kids in Tennessee and schools for kids in Tennessee. She never forgot her roots. And just like our vice president, you might call them a hillbilly when they were born, but you got to call them a success now. So God bless her, and she was very kind to me, somebody she had never met before.
2: Oh, wow. Amen. Thank you, Ed, so much for sharing. I appreciate you. Hope you have a great week.
3: Well, you too.
2: Thank you. Oh, wow, what a great story. How could you not like Dolly? I guess rock and roll is that had Ed's heart in the very beginning there. All right, we get back. Of course, if you ever want to weigh in throughout the show today, you can about Dolly. 410-WCBM 680, 410-922-6680. And he's right. She really gave back a lot. On the opposite side of that, you know, we're being taxed to death in the state of Maryland. So we'll talk about that a little bit when we get back. We also have the poll question of the day. And don't forget, Doug and Kathy Schlega is going to join us at 10 a.m. to talk about her day in court yesterday.
4: SRN News, I'm Rich Thomason in Washington. Darlene Graham will get the chance to carry on her late brother's legacy in the U.S. Senate. She has won the Republican Senate runoff in South Carolina, hoping to win the election to the seat that was held by Senator Lindsey Graham. The U.S. and Canada are ramping up their trade war. They're hitting each other with steep new retaliatory tariffs of up to 50% on certain imports. The world unites in grief as people across the globe bid farewell to Dolly Parton. The country music icon and actress, philanthropist and businesswoman has died following a brief battle with cancer. She was 80. Not related to her passing, but it just so happens an ex-tropical storm that will form out in the Atlantic is to be named Dolly. Stocks opening lower this morning on Wall Street. This is SRN News.
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7: Sports. A resounding result last night for the Orioles. Encarnacion Strand. That is a moonshot. Take it to the river. Deep out of here. A titanic blast on the banks of the Mississippi. 450 feet. Ah, yes. Take it to the river. Great call by Ben Wagner on Masson. CES solo blast followed a three-run shot by Pete Alonso in the third. Then the O's broke it open with eight more in the fifth last night in St. Louis as the Orioles crushed the Cardinals 13-1. The final, the opener of a nine-game road trip. Jackson Holliday led off of the Birds last night, went 3-for-6 in his homecoming.
8: Yeah, it was really cool. Obviously grew up coming to these games and coming out here for BP and watching my dad play here for a long time. So to get actually be able to come out here and play the game of baseball myself is pretty cool.
7: Holliday, of course, growing up in St. Louis, his father Matt playing for the Cardinals for 8 years. Meanwhile, the news is not so good on the MLB labor front. MLB Commissioner Rob Manfred interviewed Sunday night during Braves Brewers in Williamsport, Pennsylvania, was asked about the status of negotiations with the players for a new CBA agreement.
9: We're meeting regularly, which is good. You know, it's every week we've had days where we've met with the players. I mean, it's early, but we got a lot of work to do, and we're at it.
7: Less than a ringing endorsement of where they are, and then later.
9: Look, our goal is to make a deal. We want to make a deal. We want to play baseball next year. We're planning on playing baseball. Next year.
7: Hope so, with the future popularity of the sport at stake. Ravens back at it today. Joint practice with the Commanders in Owings Mills. It'll kick off at 10:30 this morning. Now, 2 weeks ago, we heard from D.C. Anthony Weaver before the Eagles game, a bit unsure of his game day role. After two games, now Weaver says he and the coach are in rhythm.
10: There's a beautiful yin-yang to, like, our football knowledge. He's been a back seven guy by trade. I've been a front-end guy by trade, but we both called it, so we got big picture views of all of it, too. On game day, I primarily focus on the front-end first. He primarily focuses on back-end first, and we come together and see what we think.
7: Coming up in 30 minutes, the polar bear was in St. Louis, and that is Stein on Sports.
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12: Your Fox 45 forecast, another mostly sunny day, but a little warmer and a little more humid with highs reaching the mid-80s. Turning mostly cloudy tonight with a few showers possible late as temperatures fall back into the milder upper 60s and low 70s. And then here comes our next weather maker on Thursday. That's going to send us some scattered showers and some thunderstorms with highs in the very humid mid-80s. From the Fox 45 Weather Authority, I'm meteorologist Amy Aronson for Talk Radio 680 WCBM.
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2: 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All right, let's read a couple of these messages here. Of course, we started the show talking about Dolly. Again, you know, it's like happy Wednesday, but not so happy. Ah! It is heartbreaking. Timothy, the text line, says, so freaking sad about Dolly. And just so you know, Governor Westmore is nuts if he honestly thinks ICE should inform him before they do their job. I know. This guy, he's a legend in his own mind. Like, in his head, I guess he thinks he's the president. I don't know what's going on with him. It seems to me that he might need, like, an intervention, maybe some medication. I don't know what's going on. But, Timothy, you're right. The guy that pokes at Trump and ICE all day long, he believes that he should deserve a heads up to take violent illegal immigrants off the streets. We'll get into that story at 11 o'clock hour. A couple of comments here on Facebook I promised I would read. Let's see. Scott says, January 19th, flag it. Yep, that is my birthday. It's usually snowing, cold, or just miserable in general. if you are experiencing any of those symptoms, you know it's my birthday. Let's see. David said, good morning, Cam. Happy Wednesday. Happy Wednesday, David. Let's see. JC says, hey, Cam, R.E.P. Dolly Parton. Also, love your top. Thank you, JC. It is Dolly inspired. Carlos said, grand rising. Condolences to Miss Dolly. I know. It's so sad, isn't it? Luke says, hello from Florida. Marion says, good morning. Oh, you guys. Yeah, I'll keep going through these as well. I got some callers on the line. I'll go to the phone lines and other text messages coming in. I've got Clark in Ellicott City. Oh, hey, Clark. How are you?
16: Good, Kim. How are you? It was good to see you over at the Kim Klasick Social over there, the putting social.
2: Yes, it was great that you could make it out. Thank you so much.
16: Oh, yeah. Yeah, hey, I just wanted to say my heart is totally broken for losing Dolly like that. Just like you, I've been a fan of hers, and one of my goals in life was to one day be able to, you know, meet her, you know, and as she did, she seemed like she was so, even at 80 years old, she seemed like she was so young, and certainly young at heart, and I will miss her, but I will, her legacy will live on, and certainly in my heart. And I have a really good friend named Jenny, who just turned 82, that I've known for about 42 years. And she kind of reminds me of Dolly. I've often told her that. She's got like a bubbly personality like she does and all that. And unfortunately, she's in the hospital right now. She had a little mini stroke, but I think she's going to be okay.
2: Yeah, Godspeed.
16: Yeah, unfortunately, when she fell, she broke her hip. So they're working on that right now, but they think she'll be able to go home. Maybe in about a month, which is a long time, I know, but that's because of the hip. But anyway, yeah, so terrible. Always nice to hear your show whenever I can, and I'm just so sad, and I know a lot of us are. I'm just so touched by her whole life.
2: Yeah, no, absolutely, Clark. And thank you so much for calling in. Godspeed to your friend. Hopefully she recovers well and quickly. And I appreciate you sharing. And yes, thank you for coming out to the Kim Klasick Putting Social. It's always great to see you. Have a great day. Thank you, Clark.
16: You too. Thank you. Bye-bye.
2: Thank you. And I even saw Clark, you know, during the Independence Day parade with Senator Johnny Ray Sailing. Clark, I look over to the side because now I get, you know, I've seen Clark before even at the events. And, you know, he's like, wait a minute, Cam. And I said, oh, my gosh, there's Clark. And, yeah, he's from Ellicott City, but he was at the Dundalk Parade. I think that's the parade that everybody goes to. You do leave your hometown for the Dundalk Parade. It's that good. It is that good. All right. We are going to focus on other things. I got a couple of text messages here. Michael says, good morning. I think Dolly was Miley Cyrus's godmother. Michael, you were correct in that. He says, haven't seen anything from her yet, even though I haven't really done too much of a search. Yeah, I suspect that Miley's going to, you know, go all out. I know she performed with her not too long ago. As I told you guys, I saw a tribute from Emily Ann Roberts on her Facebook page. You know, she she's obviously a huge Dolly fan. When we saw Emily in Columbia at Meriwether, she ended up singing 9 to 5, the Dolly song, and she does a lot of Dolly covers. Let's see. I've got a couple. Let's see. James says on Facebook, always loved Dolly. JC says, don't forget about Carrie Underwood. True story, JC. She's great as well. David says, our family went to Dollywood in Tennessee many years ago. They have an actual size replica of her, in a 2-room log cabin family home. Oh, wow. Where she lived as a child. Yeah, David. And if you've ever seen, cause there was one album cover. I want to say Tennessee Home. What was the name of that album? Where she had her actual house that she grew up in on the cover. Ah, I got to go back and look at it. But she did. And it is such a small house with all of those kids. And she talked about the days where she was working on the farm. And, I mean, she just really will be missed. It's kind of just shocking. I guess also because, you know, the fact that I've never actually met her, I guess in my mind I could just think, oh, I just haven't met her yet, right? Same thing with Michael Jackson, but it's like, you know, it's starting to seep in little by little. And of course, like I said, I've got so many messages yesterday. Even Chris Palumbi that ran in District 5, against Eddie Hoyer back in 2022. And, I've had him on the show a couple times. He's my numbers guy. He's always crunching the data. Chris, of course, he texted me immediately, said, so sorry about Dolly Kim. And he recently went to Dollywood, and I scolded him and said, how dare you go without me? How dare the Palumbi family go without me? But of course he was laughing, but he posted a bunch of pictures, and now I've got to get down there. You know what? Maybe that'll be my birthday trip next year. Go down to Dollywood. It still would be cold, though, because Tennessee is still cold in January. Maybe I got to do it a different time. I don't know. I don't have to talk about it now, right? I'll talk to you. I got Tom in Timonium. Hey, Tom, you wanted to weigh in?
17: Yes, I do. But before I do, I want to give kudos to one of your advertisers. I recently visited Dr. Lairfield, and nice. I've been looking for a new dentist, and I went there because it's much closer to home. My other dentist was in another county, and they were absolutely it's one of the best experiences I've ever had in a dentist office. The staff there was absolutely wonderful, and they love you to death. That's all they could talk about is Kim Klasick, so they really, the girls in the office there really liked
2: you. Oh, I love them, too, and they're listening right now. So they hear you, Tom. They are really great.
17: Shout out. Yeah, really a great place. Just real quick, we went to Dollywood around Christmas time, a couple years before COVID, and we got there before the gates open, and apparently it's their tradition, but when the park opens every day, they raise the flag and play the national anthem. And I just think that's a wonderful tradition. You know, people that really appreciate the country and, you know, what we have and so forth. And I agree with you 100%. That, you know, people complain, oh, we're poor, we don't have this, we have to steal, we have to this. You know, how did all these people make it and do it on their own and work hard and so forth? That's really what you need to do, you know, is work hard. And you've got the best example right there. And just, you know, really, really a terrific experience there at the park, especially Christmas time. And I will tell you, if you do go in January, they have, like, their Christmas display all along the roads in Sevierville and whatnot. And they keep it up through like February almost. They change it a little bit, but they keep all the lights and things up through the winter. They do like a winter fest, so it's an interesting time, and even in January to go and see and experience all the things. And there's lots of other stuff to do, all that, you know, like the different experiences and all the you know, the like the stampede and the dinner shows and all the, you know, just all the things there are to do. That you can spend a lot of time there, and there's a Christmas themed hotel, and they've got a place across the street. They have a huge Christmas shop and whatnot that is open all year long, and it's just that's a neat place to go. You would enjoy it if you went there. So.
2: Oh, well, thank you, Tom. Okay, so now you've convinced me. This is going to be the birthday trip.
17: Listener.
2: Yeah.
17: First time caller, long time listener.
2: Oh, well, thank you. Tom, thank you so much.
17: I'm sorry you didn't make it, because we could use more folks like you in office, but it just, I really enjoy your show as much as I can. I listen to you, so, but you were great, and keep up good work.
2: Thank you so much, Tom. Thank you. Have a great day. Have a great week. Thank you so much. And look at that. He went to go see Dr. Lairfield as well. They really are great over there. They really are. You guys got to get over there, but that is good to know. So there's the birthday trip. There we go. You know what? And I'm sure Olivia would love it. So I've got to take her. I got to take her with me. Oh, man. Go back to the phone lines here. Let's see. Al in Woodlawn. Al, do you have something to share in regards to Dolly Parton?
18: Yes. I was watching years and years ago. She was on a talk show. It might have been Johnny Carson or Dick Cavett. And they asked, and they said, "Look, Dolly, I just got to ask you this: are they fake or are they real?"
2: Oh yeah, we played that clip. You're right. It was Johnny Carson.
18: Yeah, if this is the same conversation, and her response, I know what her response was. Oh, she said, "Of course they're fake. I could never have real nails like this, something like that."
2: Oh wow, yeah, no, Brian, the producer, played that clip just a little bit ago.
18: Oh, okay.
2: Yeah, right. Yeah. She really is great. Oh. And a lot of people pointing out, Al, like, she just seems so young at heart.
18: Yeah, and she was always enthusiastic, always upbeat. I never heard about any scandals or anything about her. And Kim, real quick, you know, I enjoy your show so much, and certain things pop out, you know, and I'm not going to say this to make you feel uncomfortable or embarrassed or anything, but something just comes out sometimes, you know, on your shows. And you said Candace Owens made a comment about, you know, the dress and the picture you had on and everything.
2: Yeah.
18: I remember years ago when you were working at another channel, some guy called up and berated you and got on you and...
2: Yep, and it was due to that picture, yeah.
18: And he said something to the effect that station was just pimping you out and blah, and this is what you said to him, I never forget. You said, I tell you one thing. You said, if I was in that line of work, I wouldn't be working here.
2: Yeah, look, the money would be a lot better, let me tell you.
18: You said your father, we told you, if you're going to do something, be the best you can be, you know?
2: That's right.
18: And you said you wouldn't be working there.
2: Well, that's Kim, right.
18: I'm getting ready for the Angels next week. You know, my time's winding down.
2: Oh, yeah. Make sure, yes, please continue to watch over our kids. And we appreciate you being a crossing guard and helping those kids out, Al. I mean, look, after retirement, people usually walk away. You're walking still into the fire.
18: Well, look, I walk. Sometimes when people have driven by me and they blow the horn, ACO, I remember you, man. Yeah, you really helped me out when I was locked up. I appreciate that, man.
2: Oh, nice.
18: One little boy had his tablet out, and he was doing something. I said, man, when I was your age, we didn't have tablets. We didn't have computers. We didn't have smartphones. He looked up at me and said, did you have TV? I said, yeah, it was black and white, but we had one.
2: He was starting to think that you were a slave, Al. He was confused.
18: I was like, well, man, I ain't that old. You know, we had a TV. Everybody had to watch the same thing, you know, when it was black and white, but we had one. Look, I know you got to straighten up Olivia's halo for school. She ain't back yet, so I'm going to let you. I know you got to polish up her halo and get it all straight and everything.
2: I will.
18: You know, so you do what you got to do. All right, look, if you ever drive by me, you know, so you just blow the horn and wave or something, I ain't going to get in your way because I don't want to become a hood ornament.
2: Okay. No, I would get out and say hello. Thank you, Al. Have a great week.
18: All right.
2: Thank you. Yeah, no. And I'll forget that call he was talking about either. And it was really, and this went on for months. And so if you ever think, like, gosh, Kim really doesn't like Candace Owens, that is why. That is why. And, you know, it's there's things like that, though. And that's why I keep people like Dolly Parton in my mind. It's like, even though, you know, people are going to knock you down, they're going to do all kinds of things to you. You got to keep going. You have to keep going. If you don't, you know, then they win. And you don't want them to win. Right? All right. So we were just talking about Dolly even further, so we're not going to get into family time just yet. We have Doug and Kathy Shalega coming up at 10 a.m. Right after this next break, I will be playing an audio clip talking about the redistricting ballot fight and how we got to this point where, of course, Republicans are now, you know, in court fighting for our voting rights. I mean, it's really as simple as that. So we'll talk about that when we get back. Real quick, though, I do want to point out the question of the day way before we go to break. If I could, go to WCBM.com. Of course, if you have the app, the poll questions there on the app, brought to you by Turf Valley Resort. And it has to do with 695. I know many of you might take 695 at one point in time of your day or even at least once a month. And so let's see. It's going to hopefully populate here in just a second. My laptop's a little on the slow side, so we'll get this populated. All right. Maryland is investing $200 million into 695 to add an extra lane. Is it worth it? Is it worth it? We've got all this construction out there. In my view, I mean, it's like everybody else is already crawling, right? I mean, I would think an extra lane would be great, but I want to know, you know, if we're looking at this $3 billion deficit, we've got so much stuff going on, you know, spending needs to be cut, not, you know, continued. Do you think it's worth it to invest $200 million into adding an extra lane on 695? And like I said on the live this morning, I thought they were already doing that. I thought we already paid for that. Let me know your thoughts. We'll talk about that before the end of the show. You've heard me say it before. 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
20: A bit of sad news. I mean, she seemed like one of the happiest people ever on earth. I didn't know her really well. Dolly Parton has passed away at 80. She was scheduled, I think it was last weekend, Linda, you can correct me if I'm wrong, to appear. I think it was supposed to be at Dollywood. She just was always somebody filled with joy and happiness. Seemed to have a great marriage. I mean, I know a little bit about her life. Just seemed happy at all times. And, you know, she put out this statement to her fans that she wasn't feeling well and went against every bone in her body not to be able to attend an event. And she said she had hoped to be able to see everybody again soon.
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0: Good morning. Have you poured your cup of ambition this morning? Oh, man. Dolly Parton has passed. Again, if you want to weigh in at any time of the show, you can. 410-WCBM680, 410-922-6680. Real quick, before I go back to the text and the phone lines, we do have Doug and Kathy Shalega coming up here at 10 o'clock. I wanted you to hear this clip just so you're aware of what the conversation is about that we're getting ready to have with the delegate.
1: The legal battle over a potentially influential ballot question enters an Anne Arundel County courtroom. The source, a lawsuit claiming the process of proposing and passing the question onto your ballot was a violation of state law. Fox 45's Mackenzie Frost has been monitoring this hearing all day and has the latest.
2: No ruling Tuesday from the judge, despite an earlier indication that one might be coming. Instead, it was a hearing filled with hours worth of questions, really centering on one main theme. Does the General Assembly have to follow its own laws setting deadlines for ballot questions?
3: Just steps from where lawmakers passed the redistricting-related constitutional amendment earlier this year, a judge heard argument in a lawsuit filed by a conservative group, the Oversight Project, and a handful of Republican lawmakers about why that plan should be struck down and not appear on the November ballot. The Oversight Project, along with the Freedom Caucus and Senator Steve Hershey and Justin Reedy, argue the proposed constitutional change violates election law in Maryland. Earlier this year, during the regular session, the General Assembly passed Senate Bill 29, which set deadlines for when ballot questions must be finalized.
0: So basically, the Democrat Party is arguing that it's rules for thee, but not for me. And so the judge may make a decision today. Okay, so coming up next, Delegate Kathy Shalega, who is a part of this lawsuit in Anne Arundel County with the Maryland Freedom Caucus. She's going to join us at the top of the hour and let us know how things played out in court yesterday. I am dying to know, all right? I really want to know. I got a text here from Mark. He says, Kim, maybe we should all start alerting Wes Moore that we're going to work each day by calling his office every morning. Yes. You know what? That's what he wants DHS to do, because he's very upset that there were mass deportations of violent criminal illegal aliens in the state of Maryland, which is necessary. And yes, we're going to talk about that at the 11 o'clock mark. Great post. Also, we get back, don't forget, you can weigh in anytime about the late Dolly Parton. The queen has gone home. It is. It's heartbreaking. I am trying to get through this, as you can see. I'll get through it. It'll be fine. Coming up next, Delegate Kathy Shalega.
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7: Breaking news this hour from Town Hall. I'm Rich Thomason. Darlene Graham will get the chance to carry on her late brother's legacy in the U.S. Senate. She won the Republican Senate runoff in South Carolina, hopes to win election to the seat that was held by Senator Lindsey Graham, and she thanks President Trump for his endorsement.
8: Mr. President, Lindsey truly loved you and viewed you as one of his closest friends. I appreciate that bond and appreciate all that you've done for our country. Our victory would not have been possible without you, and we are truly grateful.
7: Inflation remained elevated last month, up 3.7% from a year ago, according to the Commerce Department, and remaining well above the Fed's 2% target rate.
9: The world is united in grief as people across the globe bid farewell to Dolly Parton. The country music icon and actress, philanthropist, and businesswoman has died following a brief battle with cancer.
10: In New York, the Empire State Building lit up in pink sparkle lights in memory of Dolly Parton. The building announcing that at 9:25, as in 9:25 p.m., the lights would be turned on as a tribute to her hit movie and song, 9 to 5. President Trump ordering American flags to be flown at half-staff in honor of the iconic country music singer who passed after a brief and private battle with cancer. Laura Winters reporting.
9: And not related to her passing, it just so happens an ex-tropical storm that will form out in the Atlantic is to be named Dolly. There's word that Meta has reached a $17 billion settlement with dozens of states. This to resolve teen social media addiction cases. On Wall Street, stocks have turned positive now, with the Dow up about 24 points. The Nasdaq is ahead 21. The S&P 500 index better by 9 points. More on these stories, townhall.com.
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15: Good morning. It's 10:03. I'm Maggie Hunter with the latest headlines from the WCBM Maryland News Center. Fox 45 reports that a grand jury indicted a man wanted for the April 2024 murder of his ex-girlfriend. Baltimore police announced on Tuesday, 26-year-old Amir Johnson was captured after being on the run for 2 years and is now formally charged for the murder of Shakaya Allen. According to online court records, Johnson was indicted on Monday in April 2026. The U.S. Marshals announced a reward of up to $5,000 for information on Johnson's location. And Baltimore police are describing Monday's chaos at the Rotunda in North Baltimore as a large gathering of youth, not a teen takeover. But the scene still left residents and visitors shaken after a fight and property damage. The disruptions unfolded at the Rotunda on West 40th Street, where hundreds of students converged on the property after what was the first day of classes for Baltimore City Public Schools. Police said the gathering led to a fight and damage that police believe was accidental, not vandalism. The Fox 45 Weather Authority forecast is next.
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17: Polar Bear was in St. Louis last night, and he jolts that one out to deep left field. You can forget that. That ball's long gone. An absolute no-doubter from Pete Alonso. His 31st of the year is a three-run blast.
18: Ben Wagner had the call on Masson. The three-run shot by Alonso was blast off. The Birds, a 16-hit attack off five Cardinal pitchers, an eight-run fifth. all in support of Chris Bassitt, who pitched into the seventh. 13 won the final in the Gateway City. Now, Alonso was pulled after the fifth. Manager Albernaz explains why.
19: Precautionary. Game state, get him off his feet. Obviously, he was dealing with the calf, so there's no point to push him there.
18: The win improves Baltimore to 64-68 on the year. They're 2.5 behind Cleveland in the wild card chase, 1.5 behind Texas. Ravens news, offensive coordinator Declan Doyle announcing he will call plays from upstairs this season. The decision cemented by his experience in week 2 against the Vikings.
20: Minnesota was good because they're a little bit unique in the challenges that they bring and your ability to adjust to that defense kind of as the game goes. They do some things from a personnel standpoint that change the way you call the game. And so I really wanted to be able to practice that as a staff where I'm putting something on the field, I'm getting information from them, and then I'm calling the game accordingly.
18: Ravens turn their attention now to the Commanders today. Joint practice begins at 10:30 a.m. in Owings Mills. Coming up in 30 minutes, it was a homecoming last night for Jackson Holiday. And that is done on sports.
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15: 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Here's the Fox 45 Weather Authority forecast.
22: Your Fox 45 forecast, mostly sunny and a little warmer today with a little more humidity as highs reach the mid-80s, turning mostly cloudy tonight with temperatures falling back into the milder low 70s. From the Fox 45 Weather Authority, I'm meteorologist Amy Aronson for Talk Radio 680. WCBM.
15: 74 degrees in Middle River, 73 in Pikesville, and 71 in Joppatown. I'm Maggie Hunter, 680 WCBM News.
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0: All right. Good morning. Good morning. Oh, man. Happy Wednesday. You know what? I'm naming this Dolly Parton Day. Okay. This is her day. I'm sure you guys heard the heartbreaking news. Dolly Parton, 80 years old, has gone home. We were talking about her in the first hour. Thank you so many of you that weighed in, whether it was in a text line, calling in, or even on social media. And if you ever want to share anything today about Dolly, you can just call in anytime. 410-WCBM 680, 410-922-6680. But we're going to get back to my 9 to 5. Because we got business to handle. That's right. You've got Republicans in the state of Maryland that have not given up the fight. And just yesterday, they were in court fighting for our rights to vote, to not be disenfranchised as voters. And, of course, it's just the Republican Party, even though we've heard time and time again from Democrats that we Republicans are the threat to democracy. But that is not the case. I saw the press release going out from the Maryland Freedom Caucus. This is a statement following the court hearing yesterday. This is a quote: "We were proud to be in the courtroom today watching an impressive legal team from the Oversight Project to make our case. Their command of the record and the law spoke for itself, and we are grateful for their work on behalf of Maryland voters." And so are we. And I'm very excited right now to be joined on the

0: Yes, it's Senate Bill 29, but there was a bill that was passed that allowed voters a certain amount of time to weigh in before a ballot question went on the ballot. Is that correct? Did I have that correct?
1: You're exactly right, Kim. So, you know, just your audience, your listeners are smarter than the average bear, and they stay up on these things. But this is directly related to the ballot language, the constitutional amendment. Governor Westmore and the partisan Democrats in Annapolis want to put on the ballot, called a special session a couple weeks ago in early August, rammed through this terrible bill, and they are trying to get this on the ballot in November. So time is of the essence. This constitutional amendment, as we all know, will change the Constitution so they can gerrymander and remove any Republican representation in the Washington, D.C. congressional delegation. That is their aim.
0: And this is detrimental, of course, as you said there. This is changing the Constitution. So it's even worse than just trying to do mid-cycle redistricting. It's worse than that. Is that correct, Delegate?
1: Kim, you're absolutely right. It's worse than that. And so then, of course, why do they have to change the Constitution? Because the Constitution and the Declaration of Rights stands in their way to prohibit them from doing this partisan and illegal gerrymander. So how did we get here into court yesterday? It was because they called a special session to put this language in. They knew right from the beginning, Kim, that they had missed deadlines. So they passed a bill, Senate Bill 29 that you just mentioned, was passed, signed into law by the governor, unanimous, zero opposition, Republicans, Democrats, Independents, everybody wanted this bill that says beginning June 1st, if you want to put something on the ballot, you have to get it done by July 1st. So the public can comment, so people can understand, you know, the language. As we know, when they put things on the ballot, the language is always intentionally confusing. So that was the deadline, July 1st. So they call a special session August 3rd. So right from the get-go, they knew they missed a deadline. So we took them to court. We said, look, rules matter, laws matter, voters' rights matter. You cannot do that this year. You should have called a special session in June. You would have met the deadline. Kim, this does not, and we all admitted and agreed in court, if they want to do this next year, they can do it. They'll meet the deadline for the 2028 ballot. But, Kim, they don't want to do that because they want to get rid of Andy Harris in 2028. They can't do that until 2030. So, you know, here we are holding them to account. These attorneys are brilliant, just a real work of art what they did. Decision will be today from the court, but will be appealed by whomever loses and will be in the Supreme Court next week.
0: Oh, wow. So you guys are expecting for this to go even further, you know, no matter who, I guess you could say, like you said, win or loses in this situation. I guess, you know, and you mentioned something here, important, Delegate. Again, we're speaking to Delegate Kathy Shalega. If they truly wanted to, they could continue to do this until they get their way. But if it goes to the Supreme Court, as you just mentioned, I guess would that throw it out altogether?
1: We feel optimistic. Look, this team of the Oversight Project, these attorneys, they are brilliant. They are, you know, it was just wonderful to sit in court all day yesterday with other members of the Freedom Caucus and watch them go to work. And so, you know, the judge and both sides said, look, you know, we're certain whomever loses, we feel good about prevailing, but it will end up next week in the Supreme Court because they are supposed to start printing ballots at the end of next week. So time is of the essence. We believe the Supreme Court is busy reading the case and, you know, will read the judge's opinion on this case carefully. And, you know, we should have an answer. But, again, they have a supermajority. They can do this, but they have to follow the law. Just because you have a supermajority and you're a bully doesn't mean

0: that you can disobey the law that you just passed.
1: Yeah, that was my next question, Delegate. What was their argument? Why did they feel as though that that law does not apply to them?
0: Well, they put this provision in the bill that passed, House Bill 2100, the actual bill that put the or is attempting to put this constitutional on the ballot. They put this provision in there that says, quote, notwithstanding any other law, which means, you know, we're going to do this and we're going to ignore the law we just passed. You know, we're going to ignore Senate Bill 29. So there were a lot of legal and mental gymnastics going on in the courtroom by the state, by Governor Moore's, you know, team that wants to make this happen, somehow to say the law that just passed unanimously doesn't apply to this bill, to this constitutional amendment, which is simply not true. So, you know, they can come back next year, they can pass this bill, but again, it won't go on the ballot till 2028 because it has to be when we have a statewide ballot, and we won't have one in 2027. There's some local elections here and there, but we, you know, the entire state of Maryland will not be back to vote again until 2028.
1: Again, we're speaking to Delegate Kathy Schlegel with the Maryland Freedom Caucus. Delegate, in your opinion, which way do you think the judge is leading, especially since we might hear from him today?
0: Yeah, we will hear from him today. He told us he would have a written decision out, you know, by late this afternoon, potentially earlier. We feel good. You know, any good attorney's not going to take a victory lap until the decision is made. But the state, you know, admitted that they missed deadlines, not just July 1. You know, there was an August 1st deadline that they missed. And, you know, the state said literally, quote, we were close enough. And then brilliant, our attorneys, the Oversight Project, came back and said, well, close enough only works in horseshoes and hand grenades. And, you know, we all chuckled. But the law is the law. You make the law, you have to abide by the law. They want to come back and change the law, they can, or abide by the law, they can do that. But they're just, Kim, you know, when they're the supermajority, they're used to getting their way. And they're bullies. And they believe if they bully everyone, they will get their way. But we, the Freedom Caucus and the Oversight Project, we are going to hold them accountable. We are going to, you know, stand up for voters and stand up for the law and make them abide by the law that they passed.
1: And we appreciate that. We talk about the work that you, the Maryland Freedom Caucus, and all the Republicans in Annapolis do all the time to help us. Especially, you know, this is so simple. They're basically trying to take our voting rights from us, and especially those in that first district. And I will say, you know, since this all began, Delegate, I was watching a lot of the press conferences with Senator Bill Ferguson, and I, you know, kind of watching him over the years, it didn't seem to me that he was very confident that they would be successful in this run. You know, I wanted to get your opinion because I am under the belief, and this is just me spitballing here from my own mind. I believe, you know, when Bill Ferguson first said that he didn't want to go through with this, he knew he didn't have the votes in the Senate from the Senate Democrats. He didn't want to do it. And he knew that this could end up in the courts and he was afraid of that. And that was just about the redistricting in general. I am one to believe that he changed his mind, not because the Supreme Court says you can't draw minority-majority districts, but I think he knew that these deadlines would be an obstacle, and I believe that he was just fine with that. You know, I have to wonder, you know, was Senator Bill Ferguson, was he in the courtroom yesterday?
0: No, the only people in the courtroom yesterday was, our side. It was Delegate Matt Morgan, myself, Ryan Rocky, Brian Chisholm, Senator Steve Hershey came in later. But on the state side, it was the State Board of Elections Director, Jared DeMarinis, because he's named in the lawsuit. They had one attorney general at the table making the argument, and there was another attorney general there as well. And that was it. So I think there, you know, you can't watch. Nick Kipke and I put a bill in a few years ago to put cameras in the courtrooms. And, you know, it's a number of years. It every year gets killed. So you know, unless you're actually there, you can't hear it, see it, you know what's going on until it's reported. So he was not there. Look, they knew they had a problem. The Department of Legislative Services, which is the quote independent, we can talk about that later, department that writes up the bill notes, drafts the bills, in the fiscal note they said, you have a problem with the date. You missed the date. So they came back with an amendment during special session to put this language in, notwithstanding any other, you know, law, which is, as they believe, a magic wand to erase Senate Bill 29. But, you know, we know magic wands only work in the land of make-believe, which, as you know, is what I call Annapolis. But the court does not work on the land of make-believe rules.
1: Right. Well, Doug, Kathy Schlage, we are hoping that you are victorious today. Obviously, I believe every voter is hoping the same, no matter which party they're affiliated with. Of course, we watched the virtual town halls that was about mid-cycling redistricting across the state, and it didn't seem like a lot of people really wanted to do this in the first place. So thank you for taking this fight on for all of Marylanders, not just the Republican Party. Real quick before you go, Delegate Schlage, we've been getting so many calls and text messages about the warehouses growing up at Wilson Point. I just want to know, are you getting the same calls about this big wall that's now going to be this gigantic warehouse?
0: Oh, we are heartbroken about that. Ryan Rocky and I fought really hard against getting that. Look, and that piece of property was supposed to be preserved. It was the historic ball field from the Glenn L. Martin time, when Glenn L. Martin was building in World War II, fighting the war effort, building airplanes, just incredible Rosie the Riveter and all the things that went on in Middle River for that war effort. It was a ball field that Glenn L. Martin had obviously baseball games held on. So it had been preserved. It was the only piece of property in that entire complex that didn't have any chemicals on it. It was a ball field. So we were assured that it was going to be preserved. It had been downzoned. Somehow, some crafty developer, crafty attorney was able to sneak through a change and get that warehouse put there. It's ugly. It is not the gateway to Middle River. You know, we are sorry that, you know, we couldn't stop it. We sent letters. We did all that we could. And, you know, it's really disappointing when attorneys and developers step on the rights of the people that live there.
1: Absolutely. Well, thank you for continuing to put up the fight. Doug and Kathy Schlage, we'll speak soon.
0: Thanks, Kim.
1: Thank you. Have a great day. We're going to, of course, keep our eye on what happens in the court, and I'm sure we'll be discussing it tomorrow. If you want to weigh in on this interview, of course you can. I'm going to react to it as well. 410-WCBM-680, 410-922-6680. 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

0: right. Of course, we're remembering Dolly Parton today. She went home yesterday at the age of 80. Young at heart, obviously. So many people pointed out, no scandals, no nothing. Right? I mean, she just worked hard and had a successful career and helped so many people. I just wanted to read this quote to you. And this is after her husband, Carl Dean, died back in March of 2025. She said, back when my husband Carl was very sick, that was for a long time. And then when he passed, I didn't take care of myself. Now, Parton said that in a video to fans earlier this year. She also stated, I let myself go. I let a lot of things go that should have been taken care of. And that's when we were hearing at that point in time that she was not doing well, if you guys recall. And, of course, she will be missed. Back to our conversation there with Doug and Kathy Schlega. I appreciate her taking time to step away to take that phone call because we're waiting to hear from the judge and is going to decide whether or not this redistricting amendment will end up on the ballot in front of voters in Maryland in November. Now, I did ask her about Senator Bill Ferguson, and I didn't want to put her in a position where she had to comment on it too much and specifically. But I asked her because I do truly believe that Senator Ferguson absolutely knew that there was this law in place, Senate Bill, because again, he's in the Senate. He's the Senate President. Senate Bill 29. And I think that he knew that there was going to be a legal challenge based on this bill. And the House Freedom Caucus, of course, some other Republicans in Annapolis, they knew about it and they were hiding their hand. They were like, all right, let's go to special session, right? They were playing the game. And I said before, Senator Bill Ferguson, to say that he changed his mind based on the Supreme Court decision makes zero sense. It makes zero sense. Minority-majority districts, why would Senator Bill Ferguson care about a minority-majority district in the state of Maryland? And as a white man, didn't make any sense. It never did. And I felt as though that he had to make that call because he had the primary opponent, Bobby LePin, and it appeared that he may have been speaking to Wes Moore behind closed doors to see if he would have received his endorsement. Not sure if that's, you know, true or not, but I felt as though that Senator Bill Ferguson did this because he felt like he had no other choice. And when the Democrats held that caucus the day before a special session, remember, they went to Annapolis. It was the Senate Democrats. They went to Annapolis, and they were asking whether or not this was going to affect the legislative map, right? Because they don't want it to affect the state legislator, just the congressional map, because then those individuals will be out of seats, okay? But I didn't think that was the only thing that was on the table. I think he was making sure then that those Democrats knew that he believed that this wasn't going to get very far. Again, that is just my personal opinion. All right, I do want to say hello to Sharon and Bud. Met two great people at Carson's Creekside. I had lunch there with my little Olivia yesterday so she could feed the ducks, as I'm sure everybody saw her running back and forth to the table getting bread. But Sharon, Bud, thank you so much for listening to the show every single day. I appreciate you, and it was so nice to meet you. When I get back, I will go through some of these text messages, but I did want to just also put on the table this family time. All right, I actually have a video from Tori Snow, a friend that will join us even tomorrow to talk about his latest op-ed in the Baltimore Sun. But when he was talking about the family time bill that did pass, and it kind of slipped through, you know, kind of under the radar because we were talking about so many different damaging bills. But this one is very interesting because I have a feeling, so does Tori and many others, that they're going to have to tax us even more in 2027 because of this bill. Again, they're talking about family time. All right. So we'll discuss that when we get back and so much more. Stay right there.
1: SRN News, I'm Rich Thomason in Washington. There is an outpouring of grief the world over as people from all walks of life mourn the passing of Dolly Parton, a country music legend, actress, businesswoman, philanthropist. She died following a brief battle with cancer. A nephew says Dolly is now in the arms of Jesus. Dolly Parton was 80. Darlene Graham is one step closer to filling the U.S. Senate seat that was held by her late brother, Senator Lindsey Graham. After winning the Republican Senate runoff in South Carolina, she's now focusing on November's general election. Republicans preparing a major showcase of their agenda. This at the party's upcoming midterm convention in Dallas. Canada has imposed $20 billion worth of tariffs on U.S. imports, retaliation for President Trump's tariffs on Canadian goods. The Dow down 131 points, NASDAQ off 95. This is SRN News.
2: This is Pastor Dave Lewis with today's Moment of Truth. Will and Ariel Durant wrote The Lessons of History, in which they examined the causes responsible for the decay and collapse of civilizations. In their analysis, they concluded the following. Civilization declines due to a failure of leadership to respond to challenges, whether internally or externally. Along with that is the growth of inequality among its inhabitants. The dumbed-down majority then becomes a cultural drag on the ruling minority. Life and ideas become increasingly secular, leading to a loss of religion and a loss of morality. I think the Durants got it right. Incompetent leadership, growing inequality, and progressively dumbed down population, secularization, and a relaxation of morals. Does that remind you of any nation in particular? King Solomon had it right almost 3,000 years ago when he said, righteousness exalts a nation, but sin is a reproach to any people. It's still not too late to turn back to God, America. You can access our MOTs at cubhillchurch.org/IDOT.
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4: A resounding result last night for the Orioles. Encarnacion Strand. That is a moonshot. Take it to the river. Deep out of here. A titanic blast on the banks of the Mississippi. 450 feet.
5: Ah, yes. Take it to the river. Great call by Ben Wagner on Masson. CES solo blast followed a three-run shot by Pete Alonso in the third. Then the O's broke it open with eight more in the fifth last night in St. Louis as the Orioles crushed the Cardinals 13-1, the final. The opener of a nine-game road trip, Jackson Holliday led off for the Birds last night, went 3-for-6 in his homecoming.
6: Yeah, it was really cool. Obviously grew up coming to these games and coming out here for BP and watching my dad play here for a long time. So to get actually be able to come out here and play the game of baseball myself is pretty cool.
5: Holliday, of course, growing up in St. Louis, his father Matt playing for the Cardinals for 8 years. Meanwhile, the news is not so good on the MLB labor front. MLB Commissioner Rob Manfred interviewed Sunday night during Braves Brewers in Williamsport, Pennsylvania, was asked about the status of negotiations with the players for a new CBA agreement.
7: We're meeting regularly, which is good. You know, it's every week we've had days where we've met with the players. I mean, it's early, but we got a lot of work to do, and we're at it.
5: Less than a ringing endorsement of where they are, and then later.
7: Look, our goal is to make a deal. We want to make a deal. We want to play baseball next year. We're planning on playing baseball. Next year.
5: Hope so, with the future popularity of the sport at stake. Ravens back at it today. Joint practice with the Commanders in Owings Mills. It'll kick off at 10:30 this morning. Now, 2 weeks ago, we heard from D.C. Anthony Weaver before the Eagles game, a bit unsure of his game day role. After two games, now Weaver says he and the coach are in rhythm.
8: There's a beautiful yin-yang to, like, our football knowledge. He's been a back seven guy by trade. I've been a front-end guy by trade. But we both called it, so we got big picture views of all of it, too. On game day, I primarily focus on the front end first. He primarily focuses on the back end first, and we come together and see what we think.
5: Coming up in 30 minutes, the polar bear was in St. Louis. And that is Stein on Sports.
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12: Here are Fox 45 forecasts. Another mostly sunny day, but a little warmer and a little more humid, with highs reaching the mid-80s. Turning mostly cloudy tonight with a few showers possible late as temperatures fall back into the milder upper 60s and low 70s. And then here comes our next weather maker on Thursday. That's going to send us some scattered showers and some thunderstorms with highs in the very humid mid-80s. From the Fox 45 Weather Authority, I'm meteorologist Amy Aronson for Talk Radio 680 WCBM.
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0: Yes, we are mourning the loss of Dolly Parton. Got a text here from Clay in Owingsville. He says, good morning, Kim. There's a funny clip of Dolly interacting with Randy Travis that illustrates her quirky personality. Clay, I will look that up. Thank you so much for that. She really did have a quirky personality that I love. And again, if you haven't found Emily Ann Roberts on social media, you have to check her out. She is truly like a younger Dolly, and she does these videos where she does like the get ready with me, and her personality is just so similar. It's not exactly the same, but very similar. Very, very similar. And she had a great tribute posted as well for Dolly yesterday when I visited her page. Also, don't forget the question of the day brought to you by Turf Valley Resort. Maryland is investing $200 million into 695 to add an extra lane. Is it worth it? I got a lot of text messages coming in about this. And James says, Kim, the extra lane on 695 is a waste of time and money. Just look at 270 in Montgomery County. They have all those lanes. It just gives all those people an extra lane to try and exit at the last minute. So I guess James is on the side of it's not worth it. Steven says, if they fix the bridge, 695 would be less congested. Right, Steven? That's too much like common sense, though. You know, they'd rather just put the $200 million into the 695 corridor, I guess. Also, I have a text here from Jim because we did ask Delegate Kathy Schlage about the big warehouse and wall going up there at Wilson Point. And he says, Kim, who signed off on this wall warehouse, Johnny O or Kathy? Do nothing. Yeah, Jim, so apparently Kathy Clausmeyer, for what we heard from other elected officials, officially signed off on it, but the ball got rolling under Johnny Osheski, the former county executive. So that's how all this stuff went down, which we're not surprised at all about it. It's really just another slap in the face to those that don't actually live over there. Also, I posted a picture on Facebook yesterday. You might have seen it. Somebody texted in the text line that it had already had graffiti on it. The texter was correct about that. I posted the picture on my Facebook if you want to check it out. It's a lot of misspelling on it, but it says get out. And then it says F. Westmore, but it has the F word completely spelled out. That is now written on the center of this wall slash warehouse. And somebody commented on Facebook saying that he's actually working on that project. And apparently the supervisor, this is alleged, this comes in from the guy that's supposedly working on it. He said the supervisor said they even have the young teens that did it on camera. So it'll be interesting to see if anybody faces any consequences. I'm guessing they won't, but they even misspelled the last name Moore. They just put M-O-R-E. So I knew immediately it was a bunch of kids, but but you know what? At least they have the right message. We're just not doing the right thing about it because we cannot vandalize property, right? You got to get out there and vote. But if you want to check it out, of course, it's on my Facebook page. All right, family time. I was telling you about family time. This is something that kind of slipped in, not a lot of fanfare, but Tory Snow on his walk, he does his walks around his neighborhood. He talked about this. Take a listen.
1: If you have a job or employees, I hope you're ready for this $2 billion tax that the Maryland General Assembly is getting ready to drop on you in January. And this credit goes to Kimberly, who messaged me and reminded me about this. I'd completely forgotten about this. Back in 2022, the Democrats in the Maryland General Assembly passed a piece of legislation that formed what is called the Family Program, F-A-M-L-I. And basically, it is a paid family leave piece of legislation that gives you, you know, if you want to take some time off, it gives you a portion of your time. So if you've got a job and you're like, oh, I have a sickness in the family or I have some personal things I need to deal with, you can get your paycheck. And at the time, we kept asking the same question, how are you planning to pay for this? Ah, well, they are planning to pay for it. It's just that those payments are going to start in January 2027. And it comes in the form of a new tax that's going to be on top of your Social Security, on top of all the other taxes. There's going to be an additional tax that you, the employee, is going to pay as well as your employer. And the state is expecting somewhere between $1.2 billion in annual revenue about this. And here's the crazy part about this. They wanted to implement it sooner. Governor Moore and the legislators kept pushing it back and they're saying, well, the timing isn't right. The timing isn't right. Well, the timing isn't right because Governor Moore's running for re-election reason. There's no way they could have implemented this in 2026 and had it be a thing. So now it's going to take effect 2 months after the election. So make of that what you will. But you're going to see a new tax. So the governor's out there recording videos saying, oh, we're putting money back in the hands of Marylanders. Great. I get $15 to $20 on my BGE bill. Thank you. I'll use that to, I don't know, something. Donate it to Dan Cox or something. I don't know. But keep in mind, they're taking it right back, right? They're expecting a ton of revenue. And that's just the start of it, by the way, just so you know. The family, I'm going to do more in depth on this and get you all the skinny on this, the vetoes and the back and forth and why they delayed on this. But check out our YouTube channel, Free Range Politics, for a more detailed explanation on that. And we'll talk later.
0: Okay, that is Tory Snow, and we'll have him on the show tomorrow to talk about his latest op-ed in the Baltimore Sun, and we'll go deeper into this about the family time, and he is digging into it, so we'll talk to him about it. But can you believe that? And look, there's going to be more than just this, the family time. There are many taxes and fees coming our way in 2027 that they pushed over because of this, obviously, election cycle. I'm going to go to the phone lines. If you want to weigh in on this, you can. 410-WCBM-680, 410-922-6680. Got patiently waiting, Brian in White Marsh. Hey, Brian.
2: Hey, Cam. I'm really excited that you're doing this segment today because it's very timely for us as a business. We just met with our benefits coordinator at the range yesterday and got quite a bit of insight from her as to how this is going to be administered and what are some of the options for employers and so forth. So basically, there's going to be two options that an employer can choose. One is the public option, so to speak, which would be administered by the state, but there's also going to be private options available, which can be shopped on the open market. And the way this was explained to us, you would almost have to be crazy as an employer to choose the public option because it's going to be administered by Maryland, which we know is not very good at administering things like that, but a lot of waste and so forth. So essentially, if you choose the private option, they're going to shop these rates. Right now, Maryland's offering it like 0.9% of your payroll, and that would be split between the employee and the employer, so about 0.45% for each one of them. On a, you know, on $1 million payroll, you're talking about $9,000 coming out as basically a tax between the employee and the employer. With the private option, there's also something that not only they will shop it around, but you don't have to actually start making contributions to it until the January, I think it's 3rd, because of the holidays or whatever, of 2028. But with either, and this is one part that a lot of people haven't discussed about this whole program, is with either option, the employer has to set up an escrow account for the equivalent of basically that 0.9% of their total payroll. So we're going to have to create a new bank account or take out a new account with our bank and call it our escrow account and put in our case, about $9,000. And it's just going to sit there. They're saying, like, nobody's going to come and check up behind you, so we're not sure how many employers are actually going to do this the proper way. I mean, we are, but then you can actually take that money back out once the program starts. So it's a lot of bureaucratic red tape to navigate this, but I would encourage other employers to get with your benefits supervisor, administrator, whoever you have, and explore both options because it looks like the private option is going to be really advantageous to both the employer and the employee.
0: Wow. Well, first, Brian Fletcher at Free State Gun Range, I appreciate you calling in and informing us. Were you aware of this when it passed? Because it missed a lot of people, I believe.
2: Well, to be very transparent, I wasn't. We were aware of this. My finance manager was aware of this, and she had actually set this meeting up for yesterday. Like I said, it was very timely for us, but you know, I got a lot of other stuff that I do, so I let those people take care of that. But I wasn't really aware of it until I had an employee ask about FMLA on the federal side. And because we're under 50 employees, the federal side really doesn't apply to us. But this FAMLI, the Maryland side, that's going to apply, I believe, to any employer that has over 15 employees. And it also goes with it's not just full-time either. That can be a combination of full-time and part-time. So it's going to affect a lot of employers in the state.
0: Wow. Another blow, another hit. I mean, at this point, you know, for small business owners or any business owner, you know, you do wonder, how did they stay in the state? I mean, they're just making this so unaffordable to not just run a business, but a business helps the community. I mean, look at you at Free Range or Free State Gun Range. You guys are helping people, you know, obtain their license so they can exercise their Second Amendment right. Because as we just had Senator Sailing on the show yesterday, Brian, everyone's talking about how Baldwin County is less safe and they want to protect their families. Yeah. And here you are providing this for the community. And now here's another hit.
2: It's truly, not to be cliche about it, Ken, but it really is a labor of love. I mean, I just can't pick this business up and move it to South Carolina like I could if I were IT or something like that. This is a brick and mortar business, so we're kind of bound here. And you know, I have 38 people that I have to think about on staff, and it's their livelihood. And now they're going to get hit again with another 0.45% of their paycheck going into this. I'm just going to call it what I think it is, a slush fund.
0: Yeah. Wow. Brian, thank you so much for calling us. We appreciate you. And again, thank you for everything you do there at Free State Gun Range. I appreciate you.
2: Thanks, Kim.
0: Thank you. I mean, this is awful. Okay, of course, if you want to weigh in. 410-WCBM-680, 410-922-6680. You can also text us in a text line. Very easy to do through the app. It's almost as if they don't want to be business friendly. It feels intentional at this point. And yes, another tax on the employee. Why, you know, you've got the private option, sure, but it's basically mandatory. Why are we doing this? You see, this is the part that gets me time and time again. Excuse me. Government is so large, and I don't like it on the federal level either. Government is so large. This country, in my view, if government was smaller, we would actually be doing a lot better. Think about all the people that want to open a business, people that want to support their community. And then they look at the startup costs. As you just heard there from Brian Fletcher, you know, I've been to Free State Gun Range many of times. I've taken a tour there just because, you know, Brian's my friend. But we've gone down range and he's shown me, like, everything that goes into the range itself. No, he cannot pick up and move. And there's many places where you can't put a gun range. And so even the amount of money they spent to make sure that it is safe, to make sure they had, you know, they complied with all the regulations, which you want to see for sure. But the amount of money being spent, I mean, it really is like they're running a charity almost, but not. And they're there to support our Second Amendment, our God-given right, which we can't utilize in this state unless you have a license. It's like, you know, Maryland is a beautiful state, right? Visually, it's a beautiful state. The people running this state have made it uninhabitable at this point. Oh, it's another blow. I hope that this gets some traction. Again, I don't know if voters are really going to think about this. There's a lot of voters out there. I was on Facebook yesterday, and the Baltimore Brew had a story about landlords. It was a really dumb story, and I say that because, you know, there are tenants that are mad that there's this law in place that support landlords for once, right? We don't even have laws like this. But apparently, a landlord can, in fact, if you were evicted, they can, in fact, either sell or trash your property. Now, anybody else looking at this would say, well, duh, right? If you don't pick up your stuff, yeah, it's going to end up in the trash. Or they're going to sell it. Duh, you were evicted. You had notice. It wasn't like they showed up and said, hey, get out of here. You had an eviction notice. Well, there were people commenting on this post saying, F landlords, this shouldn't be allowed. What? What do you want them to do? Pay for a storage unit for your stuff after you have been evicted? After you didn't pay your rent, yet they're still paying the mortgage on that bad boy? Is that what you want? They're still paying the property taxes on it? Many of them are paying the utilities on it. You want them to, what, save your stuff until you get your act together enough to come pick it up? This isn't your mother's basement. Go get your crap. I could not believe the comments. This is so wrong. F the landlord. They should have to keep your stuff available. Idiots. I mean, you know, and of course, I don't, you know, not like I have a ton of money. I don't have property in which, you know, I rent out or anything like that. But, you know, one day, do I want to one day get there and be in that position? Absolutely. But F landlords? Really? There are many people that are, you know, renting out properties, and that's how they're able to fund their own mortgage. That is a business for them. That is how they fund their lives, right? It's like it's their livelihood. And meanwhile, how often do you hear about the housing shortage? How much? I mean, it's like you just can't win in these stupid conversations anymore. We have a housing shortage. We need to do this. We need to do that. We should build houses right on top of the train tracks. Yeah, that's enjoyable. Public transportation, that's where I want to live. I want to live right by the bus line where the Baltimore City hoodlums get off and carjack and, you know, break windows and rob people's cars. That's where I want to live. It's funny, but it's not, right? All right, if you want to wait on this, you can. Sorry, I just, some of these conversations, it's hard to take it seriously. 410-WCBM 680, 410-922-6680. 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

0: you're Miss Toulouse, if you're just waking up with us, first and foremost, I'm jealous. But Dolly Parton has gone home at the age of 80. Everyone is heartbroken and, of course, remembering her. Brian, the producer, has been doing a great job of getting us, giving us those memories of Dolly. So we appreciate you, Brian. We were talking, and I just briefly mentioned the Baltimore Brew article about the landlord story, because I was so surprised. I was shocked, actually. The landlord, after he evicts you, there are people in this state that believe that that landlord should then keep your stuff available, whether in storage or something, so you can come pick it up at any time. And there was actually a guy that they interviewed for this article, and he's like, yeah, and then they threw out my pictures, all my memories. Dude, you were evicted. Go get your stuff. This is not your mom. You know, your mom might keep some stuff on hand for you. This is a landlord. I got Joe in Falston. Joe, what say you on this one?
1: Hi. I'm not sure if this is a nothing law or not, because when you, at least in the past, when you evict someone, the sheriff is there, and you have to empty the contents of the house, all their stuff has to be out on the sidewalk for the sheriff to lock the door, and then the eviction is over. So, I mean, are they going to try to change that and require that the landlord leave everything in the home? I'm not clear on that, but I'll tell you a little story. I had an eviction, and I liked the tenant. He had a drug problem that was way bigger than he was, but he was a nice guy. But when he was on drugs, he wasn't, and I had to evict him. And I told him, he was in construction. I said, look, leave your tools in the house. If they're on the sidewalk, they're going to be gone in 15 minutes. Leave your tools in the house. The sheriff said it was okay. You come back, call me. Call me, come back and get them. That way you don't lose your livelihood along with your house. So I locked the house up. And 2 days later, he climbs to the second floor, breaks my windows out, and takes his tools. He didn't even have the decency to call me to let me go in and give him his stuff.
0: Sheesh.
1: He had to break my windows to go in and get his stuff.
0: After you were so kind to him. No good deed goes unpunished, Joe.
1: Yeah, exactly. That's what it is.
0: Well, I will find out about the eviction and whether or not the sheriff and that whole situation, if they're trying to change it.
1: It used to be that way. You had to put stuff on the sidewalk.
0: Yeah, I honestly was so pissed off at the headline, I didn't even read the article. I was reading the comments. Joe, thank you so much. Hope you have a great week. Thanks for sharing.
1: All right.
0: Thank you. Yeah, I didn't even go through it. And with people saying F the landlords in the comment section and this guy's big picture and the quote, I can't believe he threw my stuff away. Yes, I was evicted, but what does that even mean? This article is just going to piss me off. I can't even read it. What do you think this is? All right, we got so much more coming up. Stay right there.
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6: Breaking news this hour from Town Hall. Amit Thomason. Facebook and Instagram parent Meta will shell out a bundle, $17 billion, to end a landmark trial over teen social media addiction and to settle claims filed by 47 states. Meta also agrees to add child safety measures to its platforms. There's an outpouring of grief around the world over the world over, that is people from all walks of life mourn the passing of Dolly Parton, a country music legend, an actress, businesswoman, and philanthropist. She died following a brief battle with cancer. A nephew says Dolly is now in the arms of Jesus. Dolly Parton was 80. Darlene Graham is one step closer to filling the U.S. Senate seat that was held by her late brother, Senator Lindsey Graham. After winning the GOP Senate runoff in South Carolina, she's now focusing on November's general election.
7: Liberals believe if they can defeat conservatives in South Carolina, then they can defeat us anywhere. Once again, they're coming for us, and the South Carolina values we hold dear.
6: She's been endorsed by President Trump. Republicans are preparing a major showcase for their agenda. The party's upcoming midterm convention in Dallas.
8: The two-day event will feature President Trump twice, a keynote from Vice President J.D. Vance, and 109 speakers and presentations. Organizers say the program will highlight reshoring jobs, tax relief, affordability, border security, and tough-on-crime policies, including provisions of the One Big Beautiful Bill. Moments of remembrance will also be planned. A 20,000-ticket lottery remains open, with winners notified September 4th. Jason Walker reporting.
6: A key inflation gauge held steady last month, 3.7%. On Wall Street, the Dow down 97 points, NASDAQ off 44. More on these stories at townhall.com.
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11: Good morning. It's 1103. I'm Maggie Hunter with the latest headlines from the WCBM Maryland News Center, brought to you by Audiology Associates. Fox 45 reports that Maryland is spending $184 million to add an extra lane to a portion of the Baltimore Beltway, a project officials said will ease congestion during peak travel times, but has left some drivers questioning how it will work. The project, which includes construction and traffic pattern changes along 38 miles of 695, is designed to add capacity along the west and north sides of the Beltway from the I-70 interchange to Route 43 near White Marsh Boulevard. Baltimore City asked a judge to put a key ruling in its legal fight with the inspector general on hold while seeking a higher court to intervene in a motion filed Tuesday. And the Scott administration says it wants to appeal Judge Pamela White's August 14th ruling and her August 24th denial of the city's request for clarification. Stein on Sports and the Fox 45 Weather Authority forecast next.
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13: Now, Gary Stein on sports.
14: Polar Bear was in St. Louis last night, and he jolts that one out to deep left field. You can forget that. That ball's long gone. An absolute no-doubter from Pete Alonso. Alonso, his 31st of the year, is a three-run blast. Ben Wagner had the call on Masson. The three-run shot by Alonso was blast off for the Birds. A 16-hit attack off five Cardinal pitchers, an eight-run fifth, all in support of Chris Bassitt, who pitched into the seventh. 13-1 the final in the Gateway City. Now, Alonso was pulled after the fifth. Manager Albernaz explains why.
15: Precautionary game state. Get him off his feet. Obviously, he was dealing with the calf, so there's no point to push him there.
14: The win improves Baltimore to 64-68 on the year. They're 2.5 behind Cleveland in the wild card chase, 1.5 behind Texas. Ravens news, offensive coordinator Declan Doyle announcing he will call plays from upstairs this season. The decision cemented by his experience in week two against the Vikings.
16: Minnesota was good because they're a little bit unique in the challenges that they bring and your ability to adjust to that defense kind of as the game goes. They do some things from a personnel standpoint that change the way you call the game. And so I really wanted to be able to practice that as a staff where I'm putting something on the field, I'm getting information from them, and then I'm calling the game accordingly.
14: Ravens turn their attention now to the Commanders today. Joint practice begins at 10:30 a.m. in Owings Mills. Coming up in 30 minutes, it was a homecoming last night for Jackson Holliday. And that is done on sports.
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18: Your Fox 45 forecast, another mostly sunny day ahead of us, warm and just a little more humid with highs in the mid-80s, turning mostly cloudy tonight with a few showers arriving late and temperatures back in the muggy low 70s. From the Fox 45 Weather Authority, I'm meteorologist Amy Aronson for Talk Radio 680 WCBM.
11: It's 75 degrees in Bel Air, 75 in Edgemere, and 77 in Overly. 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
20: Austin Shy Country Boy. Let me show you what happened last year to this shy country boy.
21: Folks, you know that this guy is single. And I just want you to know that if I was 20 years younger and I was single, and you like little blondes with the big hair and big ideas, that I would be giving you a run for your money. Randy Travis!
20: You suppose he's recovered yet? Ladies and gentlemen, Randy Travis.

0: I just wanted to come out here and make sure that you didn't need me. You mind? I'm not really going to horn in on your part. I just wanted to come out and say hi and just kind of...
1: Great to see you.
0: Okay. The devil made me do it.
2: Randy Travis and Dolly Parton and Clay and Owings Mills. Brian, the producer, did find that clip and explained it to me in the very beginning there. She was, I guess, sitting on Randy Travis's lap, and she's a very flirtatious person. And, you know, I love what she says. He loves big blonde hair and big ideas, and she has said that a lot, right, instead of saying, you know what. And so, again, Clay, thanks for pointing that out. And Brian, the producer, thank you for finding the clip for us. Really do appreciate it. If you're just joining us, I have to ask you, where the heck have you been? We've been talking about the passing of Dolly Parton, of course. And then also we talked to Delegate Kathy Schlage around 10 o'clock. And we were trying to find out what happened in the courtroom yesterday as they are making the fight and the case to not do, it's not really redistricting, to not put the redistricting amendment on the ballot in November. Because there were rules and protocols in place and the Democrat Party did not follow them. Now, the rules and laws in place obviously came also from the Democrat Party. It was their own

0: that they cannot move forward. I don't know. I don't know what will happen at that point in time, but we'll continue to speak with the Maryland House Freedom Caucus. Of course, they're the ones, along with, I want to make sure I get the group right here, along with the Oversight Project that made the case in court in Anne Arundel County yesterday. And there's still that lawsuit in Dorchester County, by the way. So don't forget that one. Also, don't forget we're going to be joined by Councilman Nino Mangione coming up at 11:35 a.m. He'll be in studio to talk to us further, and I'm sure we'll talk a little bit about redistricting and so many other topics. I did want to mention, speaking of lawsuits, I don't know if you guys saw this, but Mayor Brandon Scott announced yesterday he wants a higher court to weigh in on the Inspector General lawsuit. And I thought this was going to happen because you know what I did? I looked up the judge, Pamela White, that is overseeing this lawsuit between the IG and Baltimore City. And I looked her up, and of course, this is after yesterday that we talked about the fact that even though Mayor Scott wanted clarification on which documents to hand over to the IG, the judge says, no, I'm not going to give you clarification, just hand over the documents. Well, now he wants the higher court to decide, and after looking at the judge, what do you know? The judge is white. The judge's last name is White, but she's also white. And as soon as I saw that, I thought, you know what, he's going to still push this, not only because he wants to delay it by time, but as many people pointed out, Mayor Brandon Scott truly does seem to have a problem with white people that ask him tough questions or that want him to be forthcoming and transparent. If it is white people donating to his campaign or voting for him, then he's fine with them, right? As long as they do exactly what he wants them to do. So he's now asking a higher court to weigh in on this OIG battle. You know what? Go ahead and do so. Go ahead and do so. Let him further embarrass himself. He's making this worse than it needs to be. What he's going to do is now that he wants a higher court to weigh in, he's going to have so many eyes on this that when he finally hands over the information, and you know that's where this is going, you're going to have this become a huge national story. So, you know what? Be careful what you wish for, Mayor Scott, is all I'm going to say on that one. We'll get into Governor Wes Moore and his demand to know what's going on with DHS in just a second, but I wanted to just share this with you. Jamie Raskin is getting a lot of backlash for supporting DSA candidates, specifically one that was just with Jesse Waters two nights ago, Abdul El Sayed, running in Michigan. Now, he's running in that Senate race, and I'm very proud of Cheryl Riley, the GOP opponent there in Maryland's District 8, for calling Raskin out. Now, we had her on the show during the primaries, but she's absolutely correct for J.B. Raskin, a Jewish man, to support Abdul El Sayed, who's obviously anti-Semitic. This is very interesting. Take a listen.
1: A political fight over Israel and anti-Semitism is spilling into Maryland. Republican congressional candidate Cheryl Riley is taking aim at Congressman Jamie Raskin over his support for a controversial Michigan Senate candidate.
2: And Fox 45's Rebecca Pryor breaks down what's behind the criticism.
3: Well, according to Riley, Raskin's support for a Michigan Senate candidate should concern Maryland voters, pointing to his controversial views on Israel.
4: A fiery political attack aimed at Congressman Jamie Raskin. On social media, Republican congressional candidate Cheryl Riley blasting the Maryland Democrat over his support for Abdul El Sayed, the Democratic nominee for U.S. Senate in Michigan. Riley pointing to Raskin's praise of El Sayed as an excellent candidate and two upcoming appearances involving the two Democrats in Michigan.
5: When I saw that, my first thought was, well, what about your district? Why aren't you here? Like, we need you here.
4: But it's El Sayed's record on Israel, fueling much of her criticism. El Sayed has called for an end to U.S. military aid to Israel. And when asked whether Israel has a right to exist as a Jewish state, declined to respond directly. He's also faced backlash over his response to an anti-Semitic attack on a Michigan synagogue earlier this year. El Sayed condemning the violence, but also saying, quote, hurt people, hurt people. Comments criticized by some Jewish leaders, and now Riley.
5: And we live in the most populated Jewish community in the state of Maryland. So my heart breaks for these people that think they have a representative that is there for them, and he's not.
4: Raskin, who is

0: Jewish himself, has publicly spoken out against anti-Semitism in the past. However, Riley argues his support for El-Sayed and other progressive Democrats conflicts with that record.
1: It is very strange indeed, to watch Jamie Raskin support these DSA candidates, and that's the Democrat Socialist of America, because at the top of their platform is, in fact, anti-Semitism. And Abdul El-Sayed, he doesn't hold back. He's even had Hassan Piker at many of his events. People want him to disavow Hassan, even in the Democrat Party. He won't do it. Hassan Piker, he is a streamer, and most of his streams, from what I could tell, I don't watch, but the clips that I've been seeing online, he often talks about how he has a hate for Jewish people and for Israel. And, of course, even the prime minister. And I am also certain that he's also a Holocaust denier. I mean, I can't understand it, honestly. I will just say that for Jamie Raskin, I do believe there are some congressional or even, I would say even elected leaders in general, they're supporting these DSA candidates within their party, not because they think they're right. I think they're doing it because they want to get the attention. They want to be able to raise money. And right now, the DSA candidates are doing just that. The Democrat establishment candidates, as you saw, Alex Vindman in Florida, Haley Stevenson in Michigan, they are losing. In Colorado, in New York, they are losing their races to DSA candidates. So Jamie Raskin probably looks at this similar to when he was doing the January 6th sham hearings, prime time. he's probably looking at it the same way. This is a great way for him to get attention and to fundraise. And I think that's what he's doing. Same thing with Senator Chris Van Hollen. I mean, a lot of people were very shocked when he made that change, or that turn, I should say, maybe about a year or so ago, when he was obviously in support of everyone but Israel, I think we could say. And Senator Chris Van Hollen has been getting a lot of primetime television hits, right? We see him a lot on the Sunday morning talk shows. He's now kicking the tires, thinking that he can run for president. He had margaritas down there with Kilmar Abrego Garcia. So here's the thing. You've got these Maryland elected leaders that could not get attention any other way because they are just mediocre at best. They're not exciting. They're not very young. And the only way that they can get attention is hitching their wagon to a young DSA candidate that's getting a lot of attention. And I think that's what Jamie Raskin is doing. So Van Hollen, Raskin, and Fume, Glenn Ivey, remember, he went down to El Salvador as well. They're legends in their own minds, just like Governor Westmore. And that's where we are with some of these individuals, and that's what I believe. Speaking of Governor Westmore, when we get back, we'll talk a little bit more about it, but you probably saw that he's now whining that DHS, ICE, did not give him a heads up on the deportations here in Maryland. Here's what he posted. Again, Governor Moore, DHS officials have recently conducted mass deportation operations in Maryland without notifying state officials. Deploying untrained, he says, unqualified and unaccountable agents, kind of sounds like his administration, but we'll continue, to sweep through our communities and spread fear is not a public safety strategy. It undermines trust between law enforcement and the people they serve. I'm glad he's now at least referring to them as law enforcement. For a while there, I don't think if he, you know, even acknowledged ICE agents as law enforcement, but we'll continue. He also says, we do not have to choose between holding violent offenders accountable and protecting constitutional rights. In Maryland, we can still do both. No, that's not what you do at any aspect. And, you know, constitutional rights, he just signed the Glock ban. We're talking about the redistricting amendment. He doesn't respect the Constitution at all. Oh, man. Anyways, that's what Governor Moore had to say. Now, you're thinking about this, thinking, why would DHS contact Governor Moore? They don't want to work with federal ICE agents at all. You had the sheriffs go to Annapolis, like Sheriff Gaylor and so many others, saying, hey, we don't like the Community Trust Act. We don't like the 287G ban, and we want to work with ICE. We have violent illegal aliens in our state, and we want to work with them so they can get them off the streets. Well, I guess apparently, allegedly, 400 illegal immigrants were arrested here in the state of Maryland in the last few weeks. And some of them are violent, and Governor Wes Moore is saying some of them not so violent, yet he gave no specific example of somebody that was arrested that wasn't violent. Here's my deal, and I said this on Fox 45 this morning when I was on with Shannon Lilly. You know, the way that we look at criminal illegal immigrants is just different. And it depends on how you look at it. I believe if you overstay your visa, if you cross our border illegally and you are here illegally, in my mind, you are a criminal. And you are evading law. You are evading deportation. You are evading law enforcement. And I think it's wrong. Just like I would think of that of any criminal that was on the run. That's how I view them. And just because some people view it differently, that doesn't mean that that is accurate or that is true. You are a criminal if you cross our border illegally. It is illegal. Anyways, we get back. I just wanted to just remind people of those individuals that were killed thanks to the illegal immigrants that we allow to run our streets here in the state of Maryland. Also, don't forget, you've got Councilman Nino Mangione joining us in studio at 11:35. If anyone was thinking, and look, we had that great testimony from Tom earlier. Again, thank you, Tom, first-time caller. 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
6: This portion of the Kim Klasick Show is brought to you by the law offices of Michael A. Friedman, representing injury victims for over 30 years, on the web at maflaw.com.

0: And thank you, Brian, the producer, helping us with these memories. And she will be missed. Joseph, rest in beauty, Dolly. Man, it really, I know a lot of people, it kind of hits you like a ton of bricks because we weren't aware of her battle with cancer. We weren't aware of any of those things. And I'm not surprised because she was a very private person. You know, even in that Barbara Walters interview, I don't know if you guys watched the whole thing or not, but it's on YouTube if you want to check it out. But Barbara asked her about her relationship with her husband, Carl Dean. And Barbara was, you know, she was saying, well, you're on the road all the time. He doesn't come on the road with you. You're home maybe 6 weeks, you know, straight consecutively out of the year. How does this marriage work? And Dolly said, you know, it works. He's supportive and we love each other and that's all it takes. She said, sometimes he comes out here and visits me on the road, you know. And she said, and of course, here's Dolly. She goes, well, you know, do you guys ever step out on each other, you know. And Barbara was, she was so catty in that interview. My goodness. And Dolly said, well, if he stepped out on me, I hope he wouldn't tell me and I wouldn't know. And she said, if I ever stepped out on him, which is not the case, but I wouldn't tell him either. She said, and you know what? That's just, that would just be between us and that's our relationship and we still love each other very much. And I thought that was so interesting. So she was, you know, and she even pointed out, she goes, look, I'm not going to sleep. I'm not going to have sleepless nights where I'm on tour thinking that he's cheating on me. She's like, I got a show to put on. She was just so, I don't know what it is. I absolutely love and adore her. And, you know, a very, unconventional, marriage, I guess you could say. I guess you could say. But you know, that's just the way she had it. And, you know, she just felt like, you know, she was more of a free spirit, a free bird. And, you know, we didn't know much about her husband. But of course she loved him very much. All right. I'm going back to the question of the day brought to you by Turf Valley Resort. Hey, at WCBM.com. Maryland is investing $200 million into 695 to add an extra lane. Is it worth it? Let's take a look. 59% of you say no. 41% of you say yes. And there's some text messages coming in. You guys are saying it's not worth it. It's just more money and more construction. And if you get the bridge up, but I agree, Texter, you get the bridge up, you'd have less traffic on 695. It's really just that simple. All right. I told you before the break, you know, Governor Wes Moore, he's upset that ICE and DHS isn't working with the state, but the state doesn't want to work with them. I don't know how he's making sense of this in his mind, but I've decided a long time ago that he doesn't speak common sense ever. And I'm not going to even try to figure it out. It's a waste of my time. But I hope he remembers, the names Rachel Morin, Kayla Hamilton, Dakara Thompson. If you recall, in March, we learned that an MS-13 gang members, there was four of them, actually, that dumped a 14-year-old's body in College Park after stabbing the 14-year-old to death. Just the past 2 weeks, we learned that a 19-year-old that was here illegally was arrested in PG County for the murder of a 42-year-old mother on a hiking trail in Great Falls, Virginia. Illegal immigrants have been arrested up and down the state, and they are violent criminals, many of them, and some of them have killed American citizens, taxpayers here in the state of Maryland, and yet Governor Wes Moore doesn't truly care about those individuals. We can also remember an illegal was arrested for killing Isaiah Carter as he was running home from school at Patterson Park. We saw the video of him running down the street. Little did we know, he was running from a legal immigrant that would be caught on the border trying to cross over and trying to evade police after murdering just a 16-year-old. And Isaiah Carter, Dakara Thompson, if you want to talk about race, and I know there's some people out there that do, they're both black. Okay? It doesn't matter, obviously, what color they are. But for the governor to not want to get the legal immigrants, especially, you know, for him to try to put up some kind of wall and say that DHS is doing the wrong thing. I wish, Governor, that you took our public safety as serious as DHS. As a taxpayer, you would think that you would just acknowledge that we need representation, and a basic government function is for public safety. And as much as you go on any talk show to talk about how Baltimore City is getting a lot better, I wish you could say the same about our illegal immigrant situation. Coming up next, Kelsey Menino Mangione.
1: With SRN News, I'm Bob Agnew in Washington. U.S. Senator Darlene Graham has won the Republicans' nomination to replace her late brother Lindsey Graham on South Carolina's general election ballot. Darlene Graham defeated Representative Ralph Norman in Tuesday's special Republican primary runoff, 2 weeks after they were the top two finishers in a 10-way primary. And she also enjoyed President Trump's endorsement. Dan Sullivan has advanced from Alaska's U.S. Senate primary. Sullivan goes by Dan Sullivan, the same name as the Republican incumbent, who was one of four top vote-getters after the state's August 18th primary election and advanced on Tuesday. The incumbent and Democrat Mary Petola has advanced earlier. Dan J. Sullivan, a retired teacher from the small island community of Petersburg, successfully sued for a spot on the ballot. This is SRN News.
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2: Join Sean Casey, Kim Clancy, Rob Carson, and Councilman Nino Mangione, along with other candidates and elected officials, as we rally for the pivotal midterm and gubernatorial election.
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5: A resounding result last night for the Orioles.
6: Encarnacion Strand. That is a moonshot. Take it to the river. Deep out of here. A titanic blast on the banks of the Mississippi. 450 feet.
5: Ah, yes. Take it to the river. Great call by Ben Wagner on Masson. CES solo blast followed a three-run shot by Pete Alonso in the third. Then the O's broke it open with eight more in the fifth last night in St. Louis as the Orioles crushed the Cardinals 13-1. The final, the opener of a nine-game road trip. Jackson Holliday led off for the Birds last night, went 3-for-6 in his homecoming.
7: Yeah, it was really cool. Obviously grew up coming to these games and coming out here for BP and watching my dad play here for a long time. So to get actually be able to come out here and play the game of baseball myself is pretty cool.
5: Holliday, of course, growing up in St. Louis, his father Matt playing for the Cardinals for 8 years. Meanwhile, the news is not so good on the MLB labor front. MLB Commissioner Rob Manfred interviewed Sunday night during Braves Brewers in Williamsport, Pennsylvania, was asked about the status of negotiations with the players for a new CBA agreement.
8: We're meeting regularly, which is good. You know, it's every week we've had days where we've met with the players. I mean, it's early, but we got a lot of work to do, and we're at it.
5: Less than a ringing endorsement of where they are, and then later.
8: Look, our goal is to make a deal. We want to make a deal. We want to play baseball next year. We're planning on playing baseball. Next year.
5: Hope so, with the future popularity of the sport at stake. Ravens back at it today. Joint practice with the Commanders in Owings Mills. It'll kick off at 10:30 this morning. Now, 2 weeks ago, we heard from D.C. Anthony Weaver before the Eagles game, a bit unsure of his game day role. After two games, now Weaver says he and the coach are in rhythm.
9: There's a beautiful yin-yang to, like, our football knowledge. He's been a back seven guy by trade. I've been a front end guy by trade. Well, we both called it, so we got big picture views of all of it too. On game day, I primarily focus on the front end first. He primarily focuses on the back end first, and we come together and see what we think.
5: Coming up in 30 minutes, the polar bear was in St. Louis, and that is done on sports.
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11: Your Fox 45 forecast, mostly sunny, warm, and a little more humid with temperatures in the mid-80s. Turning mostly cloudy and muggy tonight with a stray shower or two late and temperatures back in the low 70s. Scattered showers and thunderstorms return on Thursday, especially later Thursday afternoon, Thursday evening, and Thursday night with highs in the hotter and more humid upper 80s. From the Fox 45 Weather Authority, I'm meteorologist Amy Aronson for Talk Radio 680 WCBM.
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0: today. She passed away. Well, we were notified yesterday she passed away at the age of 80. And again, thank you, Brian, the producer, for getting us all these great songs and memories. I really do appreciate it. Right now, we're joined in studio with Councilman Nino Mangione. Councilman, do you have any memories of Dolly? I know you're a lot younger than me, so I don't know if you do.
1: Well, I will say, what a mega superstar. Obviously, yeah. She would be very missed. The charisma that woman had, the talent, I saw, it was all over, obviously, social media. And she's playing the guitar on Johnny Carson's show with fingernails as long as my actual finger. And I don't know how she could do that, but just what a personality. I'm not sure how you could dislike that woman. I mean, I was never overly interested in the music, but with that said, the more I learned about her over the years, I mean, just a mega superstar. I'm like an American sweetheart type lady, and she will certainly be missed, and just an incredible talent.
0: Absolutely. Somebody called earlier, Councilman, and said there's a woman passes away at 80, and as far as we know it, no scandals at all. She was fun-loving.
1: I had no idea she was in bad health, because like the last time I had seen her in like a public, like a TV show or commercial or whatever it was, an interview, she had so much like upbeat energy. So it really is. It was when I saw that yesterday, what a disappointment.
0: Yeah, yeah.
1: Sad.
0: Apparently a very brief battle with cancer. She will truly be missed. Before you came into the studio here, Councilman, I was talking about Governor Westmore. He's whining about not getting a heads up from DHS after they were making arrests that we needed of not just violent criminally charged illegal immigrants, but those that are here illegally in general. And I will say I was going through some of the names of those that were killed here in the state of Maryland, and I missed another one. I just wanted to mention there was an illegal arrested in Texas last month, and don't forget he is being charged with killing his girlfriend in Tacoma Park. Councilman, it's just so interesting to me. Here you have the governor saying that he doesn't want to work with ICE agents, yet he wants a heads up, and he's not really caring too much about his Maryland residents that have been killed by some of these illegals.
1: And Kim, he mentioned this story, number one, God bless the men and women of ICE who arrested 1,300 plus illegal aliens. Many of them, over 400, were arrested in the country. This was, I mean, you're talking kidnappers, gangs from gang members, MS-13, Trendaragua, sex offenders, drunk drivers, you name it, Kim. And Governor Moore's response, I am sorry, what a shame. What a shameful thing to go in there and, number one, ask for some type of notification the state of Maryland and officials were not notified. Well, Governor, why would they notify you? Governor Moore, Kim, the Democrat supermajority in Annapolis, they have made it clear that they are not partners with enforcing federal law, with our federal law enforcement officers. And by the way, I'm at yesterday was at the Parkville precinct. I mean, ICE, whether it's federal law enforcement with ICE, our brave men and women in blue that are out on the streets every day, they are risking their lives. We covered last week Officer Paul Caltafamo, who was shot and nearly lost his life. And he has the gall to go on Twitter and put out that these, what do you say, untrained, excuse me, they were deploying untrained, unaccountable, unqualified agents to spread fear throughout the communities. It is disgraceful that a sitting governor would attack the brave men and women of our federal law enforcement like that. On top of it, when they are out there arresting gang members and rapists and just criminals across the board. It's such a failure to lead. But then you have Democrats in Annapolis who have passed laws that make it more dangerous and more challenging for law enforcement to do their job. And he tries to play politics on one end, but then just the slanderous, disgraceful comments of calling ICE agents untrained, unaccountable, when they go through, I think it was something like 16 weeks of training to become an ICE agent in the field. Lots of training, including Spanish language training. I mean, and him to say that, it's really such a failure. The state deserves way better. There is an election coming up, Kim. That in itself is disqualifying among the poor job he's done as governor.
0: I know. He has some nerves to call anybody unqualified. And I will also say he didn't even have the courage enough to even sign the Community Trust Act. Act. He allowed it just to go into law.
1: Yes.
0: Because, you know, this guy, and he signed the 287G ban, I believe, correct? He
1: just didn't. And Kim, this is a governor that hasn't opened his mouth in terms of these immigration laws that the Democrats passed. When you look at it in the perspective of not allowing ICE to apprehend an illegal alien criminal who's been arrested and that is in a secure facility and making them go out on the streets where absolutely anything can happen, we've seen that, whether it's illegal alien criminals or juvenile crime, and maybe we'll have time to talk about the Rotunda later, but we know how dangerous it is out in the field, and the Democrats made it where they have to lock them up out in the field opposed to when they're actually being held in a secure facility. He's never criticized that, and he has the nerve to go call them untrained when they're the Democrats in Annapolis have made the job more dangerous for the men and women of ICE.
0: Absolutely. We're speaking to Councilman Nino Mangione. He's here in studio. And Councilman, just yesterday we were talking about an incident on August 11th that I completely missed in Howard County. There was an 18-year-old. Of course, he had a warrant for his arrest. An ICE agent was there to arrest him. And that 18-year-old actually pinned that ICE agent between his car and a parked car trying to evade the arrest. And I did not hear about this. The 18-year-old apparently turned himself in on Friday to Howard County Police, and that's why the story became a story. But, you know, this has been going on all over the state where there are, and you know, there are some cases we're not hearing about.
1: That's 1,300 in the story, 1,300 arrests in 2 weeks. This was an operation that focused on the state of Maryland and Virginia, especially, I can't speak for Virginia's policies, but the state of Maryland's sanctuary policies, even the Department of Homeland Security Secretary, DeMarc Wayne Mullins, he mentioned that it was the sanctuary policies is why that Maryland was targeted. But it's because of those sanctuary policies. That's 1,300 arrests in just the 2 weeks. But imagine how many dangerous illegal aliens, on top of illegal aliens that may not be of a danger but should not be in the country. They are not legal citizens. They did not follow the process. They broke the rules. But how many hundreds of thousands of them are right here in Maryland who benefiting from state policy from the sense of that they're being paid for, they're being subsidized by Maryland taxpayers, in-state tuition by Maryland taxpayers, and this only highlights furthermore that it is a magnet. The state of Maryland is a magnet for illegal aliens.
0: Yeah, and you know, like you mentioned there, these people that have come in illegally, we don't know their background. They could be violent criminals.
1: Sure.
0: We don't know
1: and
0: what they're running away from.
1: Many of them are in this case.
0: Yeah, so it's like, you know, he makes his statement. Anyways, a lot going on, especially in Baltimore County, Councilman. We were talking this week about the Warren Bridge. Apparently it's owned by the city. They did not file in time for the federal fund. I was trying to figure this all out. But it's owned by the city. Baltimore County said, look, we're going to match whatever we have to match to get this thing fixed. Baltimore City says, no, it doesn't benefit us, so we're not doing it. And then we find out that school buses will not be going over this bridge. Councilman, what are your thoughts here?
1: Kim, I'm glad we get an opportunity to speak about this. It's a major issue, and it's complex, but it doesn't need to be going forward. Right now, forget about the past for everybody out there listening. It's about solutions. That's part of the reason I ran, but I'll get to that in a moment. Yeah, you have. So this has been ongoing. You have a situation. This bridge is owned by Baltimore City. Baltimore County right now is facing the very real possibility that they're going to close this bridge any minute now, probably rightfully so, Kim. The bridge is 103 years old. It's had these terrible inspection ratings and repeated repair issues. In 2016, I think they closed. In 2019, they closed. In 2023, they closed when there was corrosion and whatnot. And the school system, here's one for you, a little inside news for you. I reached out in July last month after a number of constituents were saying, you know, we absolutely fear our school buses going across there. I have word that some of our EMS, because of the heavy weight that goes along with filling up the tankers with the water to put out fires and whatnot, they will not go across the bridge. Well, the parents were concerned about the school buses going across the bridge, and I've heard about about EMS not going across the bridge. So I reached out to the schools, and the schools in July said, well, we're not going to change the routes. We're going to keep going because it's safe. And then we were wondering if that's a very good idea. And then here you go, they're shutting that down. What changed? Well, that we'll see, because we're going to put them on the spot and get seek answers here. But at the end of the day, this issue, we need an immediate solution, and we need to make sure the bridge is safe, not for every resident, number one, of course for EMS, of course for schools going across, but that will require a real plan. So the city right now is basically saying, hey, we're not going to really do anything to help you, because we want to use that money in the city. It's going to be a federal grant, basically. That would, it's 10%. The county has offered to pay 10% if they split the match with the city, 10%, and then that'll open up potentially 80% of federal funding for the bridge. But the bridge, I mean, the city said, we're no longer really interested. We're going to focus on using any type of money we can get from the federal government right in Baltimore City. So now we have a problem here. The county is talking about potentially, okay, let's see if we can take over the bridge, but we want to surround and take over a lot of the other infrastructure and trails and hiking, things like that. Sounds nice, but right now, Kim, we need a solution specifically on the Warren Road Bridge, and the only option is transferring that bridge to Baltimore County so we can move forward, pursue that federal funding. Where county's going to have to put up the money, but let's get maybe Congressman Harris. He's our only Republican representative. Me and conversations with the administration, try to unlock that federal money. And the key here is, this is what happens with years of neglect. I just mentioned you, Kim, what, 16 was closed, 19, 2023. We knew this issue exists, and yet misplaced priorities and neglect from previous councilmen, previous executives. I mean, this is what happens. Years of neglect and misplaced priorities. And now, and I ran for council, Kim, because I want to actually try to change that approach, be proactive when it comes to these actual problems, and try to fix them before they get worse, not just sit on our hands. And this is a major issue, and we're actively working on it. And we're hoping that the county executive and the county will just say, all right, let's shake hands and take control of this bridge and this bridge only, and let's begin the process. We're just not getting the help from the city, and I think that ship has sailed.
0: Yeah, I mean, I'm hoping if it comes to it, of course, you don't want it, you know, to go to court, but the federal funding, if that was allocated for that bridge specifically, I would think that you would have a case to be able to recoup that money. But like
1: you said, they never applied for the grant, and that therefore not money there, like the Carroll Road bridges and these bridges.
0: Okay, so they just want that federal funding in general.
1: So they would have to apply,
0: and
1: they believe if they're going to apply, because there's a limited amount of money in these grants, and if they're going to apply for federal grants for a project, they're going to focus on projects that are right in the heart of the city somewhere that needs the help also, and therefore, or we are stuck here in a situation where the city's about to close the bridge, and Baltimore County, that should not be, well, for safety reasons temporarily, sure, that may be an option, but I'm saying long term, we need a permanent solution, and the county needs to take over the bridge and then begin the process of getting the grants, again, working with Congressman Harris, the Trump administration, whatever it takes, get that 80% match. We can no longer really rely, based on the comments from Baltimore City's government that came out, that we have a partner that's going to help us get that 80% funding.
0: Well, Councilman, can we do that? Could we apply the same logic? You know, I don't really go to Baltimore City, yet my tax dollars go there. Can we say, you know what? We don't want our tax dollars going into Baltimore City at all, because it doesn't really benefit we Baltimore County residents. Can we apply the same logic?
1: Yeah. There is certainly a lot of state money that goes into the city, but yeah, this is a unique situation to the city. To the city's credit, they fixed the Phoenix Road Bridge a couple years ago. It turned out great, but they own the infrastructure above the reservoir, the watershed, and therefore they have the obligation to take care of it. But basically, and there's been a lack of communication and a lack of partnership with the county over the years. Again, county executives and council that have not made it happen with a situation like this, and now it's time to move forward. And yeah, I like that logic, but it's an interesting, unique case in government, local government, where the county does, I mean, the city owns it, and now that they have no money, I think I just saw a headline that their credit downgrading is getting ready to be decreased. So it's a problem that needs solving.
0: Yeah. Well, before you go, Kelswood, I got about a minute here. Obviously, you are in the know of what's going on, you know, in this entire region. And I know you saw what happened at the Rotunda, with the, Baltimore City School students, basically, you know, out there causing so much chaos. I just want to say, you know, for that to be the first day of school, what is your reaction?
1: I mean, a lot to say on this, Kim. I'll try to be brief because I remember an old girlfriend. She lived over there. What a beautiful complex, great little stores. And it's not really a place that's welcoming to hundreds of juveniles. There's no, to just come in and just cause chaos. And it's something we have got to start holding them accountable, these juveniles. There has to be a real accountability measure here, especially with these gatherings. They're calling them meetups. They used to be flash mobs because that's what it was. They act like just an unruly mob, and anything that I can do, I'm going to start looking into this. The council, the state needs to do more because this issue has been happening for a while now, but it all comes back to these lack of serious consequences towards the juveniles to come in, cause chaos. They organize on social media. We need to have some type of state or especially county policy, if possible, to prohibit the use of social media to allow, I mean, hundreds of people or these juveniles gathering at the Rotunda. Again, we need to be proactive because they have no business going around there and this beautiful complex becoming just a hub of chaos in an afternoon. You said first day of school, where are the parents? Where's the accountability? And anything that we can do from a county government, and I've reiterated the state government, we just know that how poorly they approach juvenile crime. But this is a very serious issue. Enough is enough of seeing this happen. White Marsh Mall, we see it locally at the Towson Mall. We've seen it here at the Rotunda. It's out of control.
0: Absolutely. Councilman, before you go, I just want to let you know our question of the day, brought to you by Turf Valley Resort. Maryland is investing $200 million about into 695 to add an extra lane. Is it worth it? Just so you know, 61% of our voters said no, it is not worth it. So I just wanted to share that with you as you are a county councilman. County Councilman Nino Mangione, thank you so much.
1: Thanks, Kim. Have a great week.
0: Thank you. We'll be back to react. 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

0: All right, Dolly Parton has got home. Love is like a butterfly. If you can, blast some Dolly today, whether you're cleaning the house, mowing the lawn, driving down the highway, sitting there in all that construction traffic on 695. If you can, play a little Dolly Parton. Oh, man, she will be missed for sure. 80 years young. 80 years young. Oh, man. All right. I'm going to stop thinking about it. All right. Well, I probably won't stop thinking about it. I'll probably still mention her tomorrow. I got to be honest with you. I probably will. All right. Real quick, before we go, I wanted to mention, in case you did not see it, the family of Sam Brown is suing Baltimore County and the officer who fatally punched him. I bring this up because standing there at the front of all this, of course, you've got the usual players that love to get money from government, which is our taxpayer dollars, but also Malcolm Ruff. Just so you know, he won his primary in that Senate race. You had first there Senator Jill Carter in District 41, and then you had, she left, and then Dahlia Attar. Ran and she won, but then she was under all this heat because of some kind of, you know, case that was out there, and I don't even know exactly what happened with all that, but Malcolm Ruff also ran for Senate seat 41, and he won the primary. It's a very Democrat blue district. He will be the senator there in that district, but he is with the family of Sam Brown, who died 11 days after being punched to the ground in Gwen Oak by a Baltimore County police officer. Now, this is the one in which AG Anthony Brown said the officer was not at fault. Sam Brown was sitting in his car, sleeping, actually, at a traffic light in Gwen Oak. And then, the officer was called to the scene, told Sam Brown to sit tight. You know, he was going to go run his tags and everything like that. Sam Brown got out of the car, and he swung at the officer first, and the officer reacted by swinging back. And Sam Brown, of course, seemed like he was so drunk, unfortunately. He hit the ground head first and unfortunately died. And so the AG, Anthony Brown, said, no, actually, the cop is not at fault here. And so now Sam Brown's family is suing the county and suing the officer himself, Officer Derek Hadel. And like I said, Doug Malcolm Ruff was at the press conference. And this is a lot, just so you know, a lot of Democrats say that he is over the top. You know, he is, you think Abdul El Sayed is bad. They said, wait till you get a hold or, see Malcolm Ruff in action. So, I just wanted to put that out there because, of course, that lawsuit's going to be thrown out. It's absolutely ridiculous. It's a civil suit. But at the same time, this is somebody else we're going to have to deal with next session. Unfortunate. All right. Again, rest in beauty. Rest in peace, Dolly Parton. She will be missed. As always, Brian, the producer, thank you for a great show. And thank you for bringing up all those memories and all those songs. He put a lot in today's show. So thank you, Brian. Of course, I'll talk to all of you again tomorrow at 9 a.m.
1: This is Pastor David Lewis with today's Moment of Truth. Will and Ariel Durant wrote The Lessons of History, in which they examined the causes responsible for the decay and collapse of civilizations. In their analysis, they concluded the following. Civilization declines due to a failure of leadership to respond to challenges, whether internally or externally. Along with that is the growth of inequality among its inhabitants. The dumbed-down majority then becomes a cultural drag on the ruling minority. Life and ideas become increasingly secular, leading to a loss of religion and a loss of morality. I think the Durants got it right. Incompetent leadership, growing inequality, and progressively dumbed down population, secularization, and a relaxation of morals. Does that remind you of any nation in particular? King Solomon had it right almost 3,000 years ago when he said, righteousness exalts a nation, but sin is a reproach to any people. It's still not too late to turn back to God, America. You can access our MOTs at cubhillchurch.org/IDOT.
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3: News this hour at Town Hall. I'm Bob Agnew in Washington. A top U.S. intelligence official just made a rare visit to Russia. The details from correspondent Willie Nelson.
4: CIA Director John Ratcliffe traveled to Moscow on a previously unannounced trip. Ratcliffe's plane spent several hours on the ground in the Russian capital before departing. It is his first visit to Moscow since taking office and the highest level trip by a Trump administration official to Russia this year. Ukrainian officials were informed of the visit. Analysts say Ratcliffe may have delivered a message from the administration. Willie Nelson, Washington.
3: The Fed's preferred inflation gauge shows core prices rose 3.3% annually in the month of July. Here's correspondent Bernie Bennett.
5: Prices consumers pay for a variety of goods and services rose slightly in July, according to the Federal Reserve's main inflation gauge. The Commerce Department reported Wednesday that the Personal Consumption Expenditures Price Index, which the Fed uses as its preferred forecasting tool, increased to seasonally adjusted 0.2% for the month, putting the annual inflation rate at 3.7%. Both were 0.1 percentage points above the Dow Jones consensus. The report also shows that personal income rose 0.4%, while spending increased 0.2%, both stronger than expected. Bernie Bennett in Washington.
3: Minnesota wants Texas to extradite an ICE agent who's charged with shooting a man in Minnesota.
6: If a judge does not intervene, an ICE agent charged with the shooting of a man in Minnesota could be released from a South Texas jail. Minnesota wants agent Christian Castro extradited after he allegedly fired his gun through a house door, striking a man in the leg and then lying to justify the shooting. Under Texas law, Castro must be released from detention after 90 days, which is Thursday. Minnesota's governor filed suit asking a judge to force Texas to return Castro. The federal judge in Brownsville, Texas, says he'll decide Wednesday on whether Castro should continue to be held. I'm Donna Water.
3: Stock values are way down right now. The Dow Jones Industrial Average up by 101 points. The Nasdaq down 103. More at Town Hall.
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10: Good afternoon. It's 12:03. I'm Maggie Hunter with the latest headlines from the WCBM Maryland News Center. Fox 45 reports that a grand jury indicted a man wanted for the April 2024 murder of his ex-girlfriend. Baltimore County Police announced on Tuesday 26-year-old Amir Johnson was captured after being on the run for 2 years and is now formally charged for the murder of Shakaya Allen. According to online court records, Johnson was indicted on Monday. In April 2026, the U.S. Marshals announced a reward of up to $5,000 for information on Johnson's location. And a Maryland judge left the bench Tuesday without issuing a ruling on whether a redistricting-related constitutional amendment can remain on the November ballot, but not before raising pointed questions about the General Assembly's argument that election law deadlines do not apply to the ballot language lawmakers wrote themselves. Sports and the Fox 45 Weather Authority forecast next.
11: Hi, I'm attorney Michael Friedman.
12: And I'm attorney Stephen Friedman. 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
12: And don't forget, Dad, there's no fee for us and no cost to our clients unless we win.
11: Well, then please continue winning.
12: Absolutely, not to worry.
11: The law offices of Michael Friedman, serving the Mid-Atlantic region for over 40 years.
10: The Orioles crushed the Cardinals 13-1 in their series opener from St. Louis. Pete Alonso led the offense with a three-run homer and finished with four RBIs. Baltimore has won 3 of 4 and will resume the series tonight. In other news, the NFL preseason is winding down. Now here's a look at the Fox 45 Weather Authority forecast.
8: Your Fox 45 forecast, another mostly sunny day ahead of us, warm and just a little more humid with highs in the mid-80s, turning mostly cloudy tonight with a few showers arriving late and temperatures back in the muggy low 70s. From the Fox 45 Weather Authority, I'm meteorologist Amy Aronson for Talk Radio 680 WCBM.
10: Currently, it's 79 degrees in Edgewood, 79 in Stevensville, and 79 in White Marsh. 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
3: This is the Rob Carson Show. It is Wednesday, and what a hump it is. My God, what a hump. This is one heck of a hump this week. I was talking to a friend of mine, Logan Raddick. He's a reporter here for Newsmax in Washington, D.C., and we carpool in the morning. Actually, I just do the driving because, you know, he rides the Metro normally. We have a nice conversation. I subject him to my music, so he usually, by the time he gets here, he just immediately goes in and puts on some noise-canceling headphones and rocks back and forth in the fetal position on the ground, because most people don't like to listen to, I don't know, Metallica at 8:30 in the morning at a high volume. But I do. That's how I roll, actually. Not too loud, but certainly loud. And he was saying, hey, man, does it feel like it should be a lot later in the week than Wednesday? And I said, oh, man, I can feel it. I can really, really feel it. Yes, I do feel like this week is a little moving a little slow. I have friends, I was just taping part of my TV show over the weekend, and I got it done. I thought I was ahead of the game. Found out I used the wrong background, so I have to retape the whole thing. And, now that I'm no longer working in my home, I have to watch my language. So, hence the soundproofing on the room, and hopefully some of that didn't get out, because wasn't too happy about it anyway. Oh, my God. Tim Curry passed away, by the way. They always say it comes in threes, whatever. I hate that crap, because it's dismissive of people, their lives ending. Tim Curry was an actor, obviously. A number of things. Hunt for Red October. The Hunt for Red October. It's a shame he slipped on tea. I know that's not Tim Curry, that's Sean Connery. But he was in the movie. He was in Rocky Horror Picture Show. Remember Rocky Horror Picture Show? Years and years ago, when I was in college, we used to have that. We do a three nights, performance of the show or airing of the movie on Halloween. You know what? It's a goofy, weird movie, whatever. Meatloaf was in it and all of that stuff. But Tim Curry was the original. He was the original clown from It. He was the original Pennywise. He was actually, I think, the scariest of all of them, because he was very real. No AI, none of that stuff. He was just genuinely frightening. So there is that. And of course, today, the first day in 80 years, we've awakened without Dolly Parton. And I got to tell you, what an amazing life. And I enjoyed the tribute so much from her. And Kim Klasick at WCBM, she even wore tassels and cowboy boots today for her radio program preceding me today. I thought that was really cool. Cross-cultural, cross-generational, literally four generations of music and people impacted by the great Dolly Parton. So there you go. That's what's happening. Oh, here's this. Meta settled a social media addiction case with California and other states. Now, $16.7 billion, which Mark Zuckerberg keeps in a safe in his bedroom. I mean, honestly, this is pennies on the dollar. The case was brought by 29 states, led by California Attorney General Rob Bonta,
15: and AGs from Colorado, New Jersey, and Kentucky. The settlement was revealed in a court filing released Wednesday that details several requirements Meta must make to its apps as part of a proposed consent judgment. Those changes include daily usage limits for the kids, nighttime blocks for teenagers, and then that the company's apps like Facebook and Instagram enhance age assurance measures that would prevent children from using the apps, and the creation of additional tools for parents and guardians. And, of course, they're paying $16.7 million. Most of it will go to trial attorneys, court costs, and all that crap. And if you're part of the settlement, you might get, if you're a teenager, I don't know, who used Meta, you're going to get a check for anywhere between $1.50 to maybe as much as $4 in the mail. You'll get it, and it'll have a big agreement you got to sign that you're not going to sue for anything else and all that, and then you'll get your check for $1.50 to $4. But

So a lot of things, a lot of strikes happening with regard to the Democrat Party being able to steal elections. And honestly, this Democrat Party is about as evil as you could possibly imagine. The Democrat Party is weaponized the DOJ to go after not only Donald Trump but also his supporters. Censored free speech has opened the southern border to 20 million people, many of them military aged men and women. They have believed and signed on to children becoming transgenderized and becoming mutilated eunuchs for life. They were all about the COVID lockdowns and shutdowns, even shutting down churches. They're letting in the Democrat Socialists of America, who are communists in sheep's clothing, and the Democrat Party is broken beyond belief. The heads of the Democrat Party do not represent the people, the rank and file, I think, at least in flyover country, not the bat guano crazy leftist crazy cat ladies, hippy dippy boomers from the 60s who, still worship the Weather Underground and Bill Ayers, those people who've never learned a damn thing about history, and the Bernie Sanders acolytes and all that. But there are a good deal of people in states like Michigan, for instance. 27% of the people who the Democrats who did not vote for Abdul al-Sayed are saying, we're going to vote for Mike Rogers, we're going to vote for a Republican, because we would rather vote for that than the insanity of the Democrat Party. And day after day, week after week, the Democrat Party is losing its tools for election theft, election rigging, weighing the scale. We all know that they let in all those people across the southern border and gave them all sorts of free stuff, was to get them driver's license, get them IDs, get them signed up to vote. Hundreds of thousands of them are registered to vote. Massive numbers in states like California, and of course we found out in New Jersey, not only were at least 6,600, some say as many as 16 or 18,000, were signed up, registered to vote, and at least 400 of them voted. And it's all the plan. That's all the plan. And one of the things that they use is mail-in voting. Have you noticed that we used to do a thing where you'd go to a place called a polling place, and you would vote there, and you'd fill out a little ballot, maybe originally with a number two pencil. Then they had this thing, you'd punch the ballot, and there were some hanging chads. No, Hunter, it's not what you think. And then, of course, they went into the electronic voting machines, which, some might say are about as accurate as, a casino electronic poker games. Because, whatever. Anyway, Democrats admit 25 to 30% of their voters vote by mail. Because, you can sign up and you can cheat, you see. They're fighting tooth and nail to block proof of citizenship. They're fighting to stop the Save America Act, which requires people to prove that they're a citizen to vote, which is one of the rights of citizenry, you see. The Supreme Court just shut them down 6-3. Fight isn't over yet. They're quite butthurt that the Supreme Court came down on them. And all of these things add up to one thing. Democrats cannot win elections on the issues because when they are in power, they fail colossally, like Joe Biden. And to get into power, the only way they can win is to cheat. Gerrymandering. There's another thing that they took away. Took away racial gerrymandering in some districts, which is, of course, illegal. And then, of course, now the latest thing that they've done, that they've been doing, which is mail-in ballots. A lot of times, stopping the, for instance, in 2020, stopping the counting of the ballots in the middle of the night. And then the next morning, millions of mail-in ballots coming in almost exclusively for Joe Biden. I don't know. No, that isn't cheating. Nah, that's not cheating. That's just luck of the draw. Luck of the draw. That 95% of the ballots that came in after they stuffed the, I mean, after the mail-in ballot boxes were filled that night were for Joe Biden. And it happens all over the country, allegedly, supposedly, as my friend Rob Fennerty likes to say. A great guy, Mike Davis, with the he's a pundit. He's with the Article 3 Project. And here he is talking with, I believe, Steve Bannon about the Democrats being all butthurt because the Supreme Court said

0: you got to be who you say you are when you mail in ballot.
1: President Trump issued an executive order. He ordered the Postmaster General of the United States to work with the Attorney General of the United States, yeah, to work with the Secretary of Homeland Security,
0: yeah,
1: to come up with a plan
0: to
1: ensure we have election integrity.
0: Whoa, no. The Democrat Party says it's because they're going to rig the election by ensuring integrity. Okay, never mind.
1: To ensure that non-citizens and other illegal aliens are not getting...
0: You can't say that.
1: Mail.
0: But I guess you kind of did.
1: Ballots through the U.S. Postal Service. Yeah. When you commit election fraud through mail, that, yeah, is mail fraud. That's a federal crime.
0: Federal.
1: So President Trump is telling his key officials, work together,
0: yeah,
1: come up with the plan. And the plan includes working with DHS,
0: yep,
1: coming up with a list of citizens, non-citizens, comparing that list against these state voter rolls,
0: yeah,
1: and then telling the Postal Service that you can't mail ballots to non-citizens. That's a violation of federal law for non-citizens.
0: Yeah, because the Postal Service is the federal agency.
1: ...to vote in federal elections. Of course, these Democrat governors, 23 Democrat governors...
0: Why is it only the Democrats? Because Democrats cheat.
1: ...the D.C. mayor's office ran to this Obama judge,
0: yeah, yeah, yeah,
1: in Boston, this, yeah, left-wing whack job.
0: Of course.
1: Obama judge in Boston who issued an injunction against this executive order.
0: All right, we got a little bit more from Mike Davis on the other side of the break. Also, a U.S. Air Force major hit with rare criminal military charges for protesting in front of the Capitol and saying Donald Trump should be removed from office and impeached. He's going to be spending some time in the Stony Lonesome. We'll get to all of that coming up. Here's the number, 800-922-6680. 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
10: 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Yeah. Anyway, 8-month sentence for skirting $2.3 million in taxes. 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
1: It is the Rob Carson Show on a Wednesday. We got lots to get to as the show progresses today. We're talking a little bit about mail-in voting and how the Democrat Party has used it to bastardize the voting process. I mean, they really have. They've bastardized the voting process. We all know that they're using illegals. They're getting on voter rolls. There's no doubt about it. This, according to the DHS, 190,000 non-citizen registered to vote in California. Why do non-citizens register to vote? What are they expecting to do when they register to vote? What do you suppose it is? What? 35,000 non-citizens in New Jersey, the state where we just found out that at least 400 of them have voted, but I'm sure more. 15,000 non-registered in Nevada. About 16,000 registered in Pennsylvania, and 400,000 deceased registrants, and over 28,000 non-citizens across states that shared their election files with the department. So we have massive corruption in the country as far as voter fraud is concerned. Allegedly, supposedly, right? Whatever. Anyway, Mike Davis was talking about this judge that they went to stop Donald Trump's ruling, executive order, that the U.S. mail is not going to deliver ballots that are filled in by people who are not citizens. You got to fill in your ballot if you're a citizen. If you're a non-citizen, you can't vote. Here is Mike Davis.
2: The First Circuit Court of Appeals, another left-wing court, went along with this Obama judge. The Supreme Court, in this 6-3 ruling on the emergency dockets, lifted the injunction, said that,
1: and of course the three liberal idiot judges voted against it,
2: that the president can move forward with his executive branch officials and come up with a plan, because these Democrat governors, these 23 Democrat governors and the D.C. Democrat mayor, don't have standing. They're not injured by the president telling his executive.
1: They're just getting on the bandwagon because they want to keep cheating.
2: To branch officials to come up with a plan. So what the plan looks like is going to happen, you're going to see final rules out of the Postal Service tomorrow, it looks like, and other agencies where they're going to put barcodes on these envelopes and these ballots for election integrity. So when these ballots go through, we can actually see if these federal elections are being flooded with illegal voters. Well, we know that they are, because the Democrats are fighting so hard, not only to stop the Save America Act with proof of citizenship and voter ID that has the support of 80% of Americans, but now they are ferociously fighting President Trump when he's just trying to have his postal service make sure that these postal workers are not carrying out mail fraud on behalf of the Democrat Party.
1: So there you go. So there is that, and it looks like that my computer is frozen up here real quick, so what I have to do is I'm going to have to end this this program that I'm running, and then we will have to reboot. So if you lose me for a second, don't be alarmed. We will get right to it. Sometimes the computer gets a little warm here in the old studio. So I'm going to go ahead and get back into the program. Again, I apologize for this, but I don't have an engineer here in the studio. All right. 1 second here. Just give me 1 second as I reboot the darn computer. Yeah, here it is. All right. Hold on 1 second. We're playing some delightful music in the background. I hope you enjoy it. We're going to get right back to it in 1 second. I do believe we certainly are still on the air, so you can hear me, which is nice, lovely. And I believe we are on the, if I'm not mistaken, we are on the live stream. Yes, we are, but we, of course, are in a holding pattern. And now I'm going to go ahead and just hit this real quick. And there we are. We should be back on. Brian, we should be back on. Ken, I think we should be back on if you'd like to go back to the normal programming. We should be right back on here. There, oh, hey, ho, oh, hi, nice to see you, nice to see you. I'll have to turn down the AC a little bit here in a little while because it's getting a little warm in here. Here is a little bit more from Mike Davis. You know, these Democrat governors are claiming some sort of injury because, you know, illegals in their states that they've loaded up with free stuff like hotel rooms and child care and SNAP benefits and all that can't vote.
2: So we'll see what happens. As the Supreme Court said, there's not injury now for these governors. There could be a plaintiff who claims injury after the final rule comes out, but it's kind of interesting. Yeah. What exactly is their injury? If you are a non-citizen, you can't vote.
1: Democrats lose. There's the injury. Democrats lose. Have you ever noticed that Democrats have no friggin' platform at all? Have you noticed at all? It's, we hate Donald Trump. We hate Donald Trump. Donald Trump sucks. Donald Trump is these Nazis or whatever, whatever. They got no platform. You know why? Because they spent the last decade just hating Trump.
2: In federal elections, and the states can send out these ballots if they want to do their mass voter fraud. If they want to keep doing these mass ballots, send it out via UPS, send it out via FedEx, send it out via carrier pigeon.
1: Sure.
2: But you just can't use the postal service to commit voter fraud for your mail fraud.
1: Yeah, so what do they resort to when they can't do fraud? Well, it's fear-mongering. Here's Ayanna Pressley at an Ed Markey event saying the Confederacy is still alive.
3: It is bigger than Trump. Yeah. Because whenever we do the work of ousting the occupant of the Oval Office, the Confederacy is still alive and well.
1: The Confederacy is still alive and well. It's the Democrats were the Confederates.
3: That's all mine is. Yeah. White supremacy is still alive and well.
1: Yeah, white supremacy is still alive and well. No, it's not, because we all know that the SPLC was behind that bullcrap PSYOP from 2012 until now about white supremacy. But there they go again. They're desperate. They have no ideas. They have no plan. They failed during Joe Biden's presidency. And they are going to fail because they can't steal elections anymore. All right, there you go. There you go. It's not looking good for the Democrats in the midterms. All right? Stay focused. Stay strong. Vote and overwhelm them with joy and faith and patriotism. We'll take a break and come back. This is the Rob Carson Show.
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6: With SRN News, I'm Bob Agnew in Washington. The Fed's preferred inflation gauge shows core prices rose 3.3% annually in the month of July. The Commerce Department reported on Wednesday the personal consumption expenditure price index was up a seasonally adjusted 0.2% for the month. That put the annual inflation rate overall at 3.7%. The report also showed that personal income rose 0.4%, while spending increased by 0.2%, both stronger than expected. Shrouded in secrecy, a visit to Moscow by CIA Director John Ratcliffe. Ratcliffe held talks in Moscow with his intelligence counterparts. The rare visit comes at a time when relations with Washington remain strained over Russia's ongoing invasion of Ukraine. The Empire State Building did its part to pay tribute to country music legend Dolly Parton yesterday, lighting up the building in pink sparkle lights last night. This is SRN News.
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10: Your Fox 45 forecast, mostly sunny, warm, and a little more humid with temperatures in the mid-80s. Turning mostly cloudy and muggy tonight with a stray shower or two late and temperatures back in the low 70s. Scattered showers and thunderstorms return on Thursday, especially later Thursday afternoon, Thursday evening, and Thursday night with highs in the hotter and more humid upper 80s. From the Fox 45 Weather Authority, I'm meteorologist Amy Aronson for Talk Radio 680 WCBM.
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0: A little Metallica for you. I actually listened to this on the way in this morning. Welcome to the Rob Carson Show. We have much coming up on the show. Lieutenant Colonel Tony Shaver is going to join us next hour. And then Catalina Luff, she was a Florida GOP candidate and a Gen Z influencer. Gen Z influencer. I want to ask her about a number of things. So we'll have her in the final hour of the radio program today. Stephen Turley is fantastic. And he's very optimistic as I with regard to the midterms, and for all of the obvious reasons. The Democrat Party is having the mechanism of its ability to cheat in elections slowly stripped away. They have no message. They offer nothing but pure darkness and awfulness. All of their policies absolutely fail. And they are right now leaning into Marxism, socialism, communism. So the party is in the middle of a civil war. They're trying to put on some sort of, I guess, brave face, although they're the most cowardly people you could possibly imagine. And as we did in 2024, I believe that we will the joy and the faith and the patriotism of that that election will resonate again, because we are coming together. And this includes, by the way, particularly in the state of Michigan, 27% of Democrats who voted for the other candidate other than Abdul Al-Sayed, 27% of those people are going to vote for Mike Rogers. I haven't seen that in forever. Have you? Have you ever seen that? There used to be a time if you didn't like your candidate, you might consider voting for the, you know, if you're a Republican voting for a Democrat or a Democrat voting for a Republican. More so Democrats voting for Republicans, because the Democrat Party right now is intellectually and morally bankrupt and has been completely corrupted at least the last 20 to 25 years. So if you become a Democrat, you're either smoking crack or I don't know what the hell your problem is, having some sort of a mental breakdown. Back to Stephen Turley. Here he is talking about the Democrat Party losing its voters. And listen again, what did I tell you? I told you in the 2024 election, 80% of us believed the country was headed in the wrong direction under Joe Biden. It was. The economy was terrible. Do you remember Oliver Anthony, rich man north of Richmond? Do you remember friggin', the price of everything going through the ceiling like a used car? Suddenly the average $27,000 for a used car. That happened during Joe Biden. You used to be able to go to Walmart, fill your cart with $250 in groceries. 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I know this because I lived it. The Democrat Party has the crap touch. It is the opposite of the Midas touch. I came up with that years ago. I said crap touch. Here, do you want me to prove it to you? I'll just prove it to you. Here, I came up with this when Joe Biden was the president of the United States, and other people have tried to steal it. Oh, no, it's not going to show up here. What the hell's the deal? Crap touch. Where's my crap touch? Here it is. Here's the crap touch. I came up with this years ago.
1: Crap touch.
0: Yeah, the southern border. Joe Biden decides to open it.
1: Crap touch.
0: Your COVID, mandates.
1: Crap touch.
0: Everything you touch turned to absolute crap. Now, let's go back to Stephen Turley about Democrats leaving the Democrat Party. And it's good. It's good. I told you, the Democrat Party would have to reinvent itself or disappear into the dustbin of history.
2: A candidacy like El-Sayed splits the left and unites the right,
0: yes,
2: such that more,
0: yes,
2: people are going to...
0: splits the left. Okay, so 100% of the Democrat voters, voted for either El-Sayed or the woman who sounded like Chris Farley. And now half of those people, 27%, are going to vote Republican. You see what I just did there?
2: They come out opposing him than supporting him. And that's exactly what you saw over the weekend with the Democrats for Mike Rogers rally that we were just watching.
0: Yeah, they've created a movement, Democrats for Mike Rogers.
2: Centrist Democrats would rather vote against the radical Marxists.
0: Yeah, because they don't want communism and Islamism. And they look over there and they don't like rallies of Islamists saying death to America. They want them all removed from the country.
2: Then vote Democrat. So they're siding with Mike Rogers.
0: Yeah, and a lot of Democrat politicians also doing the same thing. Here is Representative Josh Gottheimer. Is he going to vote for, is he going to support Abdul El-Sayed?
3: I know this is a hypothetical, but as obviously you're a lifelong Democrat, if you were a Michigan voter, how would you vote in the Senate race?
4: You know, I've made clear, there's no way I'm ever coming out for El-Sayed right now. I'm
0: like, whoa, hold on, really? Well, I got to hear that again.
3: If you were a Michigan voter, how would you vote in the Senate race?
4: You know, I've made clear, there's no way I'm ever coming out for El-Sayed right now. I'm like, told, you know, this is a guy who has made it very clear his views toward, and has refused to back off his views toward Jewish Americans, and I hope he comes out and clarifies where he is. I also hope that he does the right thing and condemns Hassan Piker clearly and the language very clearly.
0: Well, he hasn't done that. He's a big believer. They're good buddies, and it's because they believe the same thing.
5: I'm pro stealing from big corporations. We must end the American empire.
6: America deserved 9/11, dude. I'm saying it.
7: We're a big tent. I mean, I'd agree with lots of opinions from some folks who are in DSA, but we're going to need everybody.
8: You have some of these incumbents who have lost their re-elections in places like New York and Colorado. And what does that say about the party today, do you think?
9: It says that the party is going to win the Congress.
10: We need a big tent, and I think people like Pica should be welcomed into that.
11: The Democratic Party is a big tent party.
0: Hassan Piker should be invited into the big tent. I have an introduction for Hassan Piker. You guys want to hear it? You're going to like this, particularly you Gen Xers. Here's my new introduction for Hassan Piker.
12: No one shall pass Hassan.
13: Help! Save me, pal! Save me! Help!
12: Hassan Chop!
0: Hassan Chop!
13: Help!
12: Hassan Chop!
0: There you go. That's almost as good as Francesco Hong and Hong Kong Fui. That was pretty darn good. Wasn't that a good one? I thought it was a pretty good one. Oh, yeah, here's Hassan Piker. Here's Hassan Piker wanting to send the Jews back to Auschwitz. That's where they murdered them. That's where the Nazis murdered them.
14: Remember 9/11. Shut up. Go back to Auschwitz. Remember 9/11. You know?
0: Yeah, there's no walking away from that, especially when you glad hand that SOB the night before your primary victory there, son. I'll just call him son, Abdul El-Sayed, all 5'4" of him. Here is a little montage. This is Jesse Waters and Abdul El-Sayed, who is Sharia compliant, which usually doesn't agree with the Judeo-Christian ethics.
15: Getting rid of Sharia laws, white supremacy, can you explain that one?
16: I don't begrudge you your right to practice your faith as you choose. I don't know why the idea that I could practice my faith as I choose is a problem.
0: Because your faith wants to take over the whole damn world and says death to America and death to Israel. And some of your acolytes flew planes into the World Trade Center and the Pentagon and into the ground in Pennsylvania.
15: Sharia law, not a winning issue.
0: And commit acts of 50,000 acts of terrorism in the last 45 years.
15: Michigan. That's the kind of answer. It's not going to go over well there. Abdul knows it. That's why today he put on a yarmulke.
0: Yeah, listen to this.
17: I'm grateful to have grown up in a community where I got so much exposure and empowerment from the Jewish community.
0: I love those Jewish animals. People, those pigs. I mean, people of the Jewish.
17: I'm so grateful. Judaism and the Jewish people are a light unto the world.
0: Yeah.
17: Incredible contributions to our society, our culture.
0: Yeah.
17: A beautiful faith that rhymes with so much of my own.
0: Yeah, absolutely. This is why this is your best friend.
14: Remember 9/11. Shut up. Go back to Auschwitz. Remember 9/11.
0: Yeah, nobody believes you there, Abdul Hassan.
14: You know?
0: Yeah. Mm-hmm. Let's take a break and come back. This is the Rob Carson Show.
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0: Some say I look like I'm wearing a Western vest today. I wouldn't say it's exactly Western. It's just a vest. I decided I'd wear a vest today. You know, because I am not spending all my money on wife and kids. I'm actually able to, buy some clothes myself. You know, come on. I mean, your mom said it to you. Your mom said, you know, I work my fingers to the bone for you, and I go without you while you guys got new shoes. And well, I did. I did. I drove an old minivan for many years. 2006 Honda minivan, and that's what I drove. I might as well just left my manhood in a drawer, locked in the master bedroom. I did actually. I did do that. So now I'm able to actually wear some. I got to play my Hassan Piker introduction again.
1: No one shall pass Hassan.
2: Pal, save me, pal, save me.
1: Hassan Chop!
0: There you go.
1: Bingo that away.
0: Yeah, if you ever have become a friend with somebody like that, or you've ever glad-handed someone like that, or you've ever done campaign rallies with someone like that, you can never hold public office. So this is why Abdul Al-Sayed is going to get destroyed by Mike Rogers in the fall. There is no doubt about that. And he's a Sharia adherent, and he's doing everything he can to act like, oh, it's not a big deal, even though, you know, there's a big, big movement in the United States of America and across Europe and in Canada, where Islamists who represent a very large portion of the Islamic community, and they want to take over and rule people with Sharia law. That is a fact. That is an absolute fact. We have imams leading mosques in this country and around the world in an attempt to overthrow Western civilization and return us to 7th century Islamic hell. That's just it. If you are a peaceful and good worshiper, a follower of Islam, how about you speak up for a change? Because you've had 25 years to do it since 9/11. We've always been open. We've always been welcome. We've always said, let's work on this together. Let's end the scourge of Islamic terror. And yet I'm still not seeing any like weekend walks and runs to end Islamic terror. I'm not seeing large groups of people at mosques getting together and singing, give peace a chance. Are you hearing any of that? Nope. It's just getting bigger. And in places like Dearborn, they get 50,000 people out waving Islamic flags and saying, death to America and death to Israel. So, again, you picked a really bad time, a really bad year to take over, try to take over the United States, not only as a Marxist, communist, socialist, but also Islamist. Here's Dan Alesh going off on Abdul Al-Sayed and Sharia.
3: What he said about Sharia law was ridiculous. I live down 114 from Irving, Texas. Abdul Al-Sayed says that there's no Sharia, there's no threat of that in the United States. Let me introduce him, which I'm sure he's already familiar with, the Islamic Tribunal in Irving, Texas, which absolutely did establish a Sharia court in the United States in Irving, Texas. That's the clock boy town. That's also the town where a man named Yasser Saeed honor killed his two daughters back in 2012, 2013, because they were too Western.
0: Yeah, Catholics don't do that a lot. Ever.
3: Sternized. So he can sit here and spare us the cowardly dodges about all of that. He's shown us who he is, which is why he is barely eking out an advantage.
0: And no, he's not. He's 4 points behind, actually. He's 4 points behind. And plus, on top of all that, he is a card-carrying socialist / communist.
4: Are you in favor of public ownership models like the one Bernie introduced?
5: So I want to actually take it a step further.
4: Okay.
5: I agree that we need public ownership. But I also agree that we need some system of public control.
4: Yeah.
5: Like, what is the point of democracy if it's not to protect us from existential risk?
0: Yeah, we've already got plenty of regulation.
5: Yeah. And right now, there is no regulation, and these super PACs are rendering AI potentially unregulatable into the future.
0: Absolutely wrong. We are over-regulated, if anything. And then, of course, also, he's down with the always failed takeover by government of medicine.
6: What Medicare for All does is, instead of having a whole bunch of payers, you have one payer, right? And that is the federal government. It insures you the minute you're born, the minute you turn 26, the minute you get married, the minute you get divorced, the minute you get a job, the minute you lose a job, the minute you turn 60.
0: It also ensures that you're going to get substandard care. You're going to stand in line and you're eventually going to have to go to another country to get good care. Because anytime the government takes forever over something, there's a really good chance it's going to operate very poorly. It's obvious. It's operate very poorly compared to the private sector, i.e. driver's license bureau, anybody? Let's take a break and come back. This is the Rob Carson Show.

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0: Save Michigan. My name is Cynthia Haynes, and I'm a resident of Flint, Michigan. I was a Democrat for 37 years. I left the party. I've been an independent for about 3 years. I got to go for morals. And see, that's one thing I like about Mike Rogers. He's talking about faith, family, and finances. His character.
1: That's really weird because socialists, they don't believe in God.
0: It's amazing. His wife, Christy, is amazing. And he's just so honest. And I told him, I'm like, when I talk with Mr. Rogers, I'm like, look, Mr. Rogers, you know, hey, I need for you to be gangster to go in there and get this. I need for you to be real 100 in my community. He is just so authentic, and he's a man of God, and I love it.
1: Wow.
0: My name is Cynthia Haynes. I'm from Flint, and I'm with Mike Rogers because he will get to work for neighborhoods like mine. Let's get to work.
1: Come on now. And, you know, everything negative about Michigan when Detroit went south and whatnot was all Democrats. It was all Democrats. There was an opportunity for greatness once again for Michigan. Michigan, of course, known for being the automotive building capital of the world, and that's coming back. It is coming back. Kelsey Grammer the other night was on with Laura Ingraham talking about the DSA, and I believe, as I told you earlier, using a racing car analogy, the DSA has already hit the outer wall and is careening and spinning into the infield on the race into November.
2: Yeah, the leadership in communism always wants to be in the leadership. It's a great place to be, but if you're with the people, I mean, this isn't my thing. They want to do away with prisons, but they want to establish what they call re-education camps.
1: Yeah, I know.
2: So you get to go to camp, and you either just disappear there, die there, like Solzhenitsyn was, you know, spent 30 years, I think, in prison.
1: Yeah.
2: Just for having a different opinion.
1: I know,
2: that's the kind of nonsense they're going to pass on us, if they ever get traction.
1: They won't.
2: I actually don't think they will.
1: What?
2: I think the people of the United States are the workers of the United States.
1: Because I have faith in you too, by the way. I had faith in you in 2024. I had faith in you in 2020. Homeboys, Hillbilly Seabrews.
2: I mean, they have to have a job. These guys aren't going to give them jobs. President Trump has done more for, like, the United Auto Workers of America than any other president in my lifetime.
1: Yeah, he got their endorsement in the last election.
2: And I don't think this stuff's going to, like, really succeed. I just think the Democrats want to, like, latch onto something. I mean, even Gavin Newsom just is sort of drafting off this idea that capitalism doesn't work. Well, it doesn't work in California because it doesn't exist in California.
1: No, it doesn't. It doesn't. But government programs frequently disappoint. Kelsey Grammer.
2: Doesn't work. We've had Social Security forever. It's always out of money. And that's the greatest, like, socialist program we have in our
1: country. Yeah, our government is $40 trillion in debt. And these idiots want to turn everything over to the government to run. Name a company that's $40 trillion in debt.
2: Country. Nobody wants to lose it. But it doesn't work right. When 62...
1: Let's let them run medicine and building cars.
2: 1,000 Social Security Administration employee. Why? Why would we just allow people to invest 12% of their income themselves and retire on it? They'd all be millionaires.
1: Now, coming up next hour, proof that socialism works if a country stops being socialist. Sweden, always used as an example of how socialism works. They had to turn away from it 30 years ago. Also, a U.S. Air Force major is going to be spending some time in prison for saying, remove Donald Trump from office and impeach him. That's all coming up. Don't go anywhere.
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5: News this hour at Town Hall. I'm Bob Agnew in Washington. An inflation measure closely watched by the Federal Reserve stayed elevated last month in the latest sign that many Americans are still struggling with higher prices. The Commerce Department reports that prices rose 3.7% in July compared with a year ago. Shrouded in secrecy, visited Moscow by CIA Director John Ratcliffe.
6: Ratcliffe held talks in Moscow with his intelligence counterparts. The rare visit comes at a time when relations with Washington remain strained over Russia's war in Ukraine. A Kremlin spokesman says Ratcliffe did not meet with President Putin, and there's been no comment from Washington. The Kremlin stresses that Russia-U.S. relations remain in a profound crisis. Their ties sank to Cold War lows after Moscow's 2022 invasion of Ukraine. Rich Thomason, Washington.
7: A prominent far-left influencer weighing in on Michigan's Democratic Senate nominee.
8: Socialist dreamer Hassan Piker says Michigan Senate candidate Abdul El-Sayed is not moderating his position on Israel. Piker told followers that some will claim El-Sayed is softening his stance, but that is not the case. Piker said he is the person being used to attack El-Sayed and that the candidate is handling criticism by focusing on addition in politics rather than subtraction. Willie Nelson, Washington.
7: Oil prices are falling on Wall Street.
9: I'm Damian Tracy, and this is Markets in a Minute. Stocks drifted in morning trading on Wall Street Wednesday. The S&P 500 index rose 0.1%. The Dow was mostly unchanged, and the NASDAQ composite was also mostly unchanged. The muted trading followed a report that showed the rate of inflation remained stubbornly high in July. Another report showed economic growth was sluggish in spring. Wall Street is making relatively few big moves ahead of an earnings report coming from its most influential stock, NVIDIA. The bond market is holding relatively steady. Oil prices continue to drop. Markets mostly rose in Europe and Asia. Damian Troisi, New York.
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13: Good afternoon. It's 1:03. I'm Maggie Hunter with the latest headlines from the WCBM Maryland News Center. A Maryland court has ruled in favor of a Republican challenge to keep the redistricting question off the ballot in November. And Anne Arundel County Judge Robert Thompson ruled that lawmakers did not follow the very laws they enacted. The order has stayed pending an appeal of the ruling by the Supreme Court of Maryland. And a man is dead following a motor scooter crash on Monday morning in Curtis Bay, according to the Anne Arundel County Police Department. On August 24th, around 9:40 a.m., officers responded to Fort Smallwood Road and Hilltop Roads for a report of a vehicle collision involving a motor scooter. A Mazda 6 driven by a 17-year-old girl from Glen Burnie was traveling on Fort Smallwood Road and attempted to turn left onto Hilltop Road. And Fox 45 reports that a grand jury indicted a man wanted for the April 2024 murder of his ex-girlfriend. Sports and the Fox 45 Weather Authority forecast next.
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13: The Orioles trounced the Cardinals 13-1 in the first game of a three-game series in St. Louis. Pete Alonso went deep with a three-run homer in the win. Baltimore has now won three of its last four games. In other news, the NFL preseason coming to an end. Now here's a look at the Fox 45 Weather Authority forecast.
15: Your Fox 45 forecast, another mostly sunny day ahead of us, warm and just a little more humid with highs in the mid-80s, turning mostly cloudy tonight with a few showers arriving late and temperatures back in the muggy low 70s. From the Fox 45 Weather Authority, I'm meteorologist Amy Aronson for Talk Radio 680 WCBM.
13: Currently, 79 degrees in Falston, 79 in Ocean City, and 80 in Perry Hall. 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
1: This is hour number two of the Rob Carson Show. Welcome to it. At the bottom of the hour, Tony Schaefer, president of Project Sentinel, is going to be joining us to talk about what's going on with Iran and this D-Day. They call it the D-Day, economic D-Day for them, by the way. Could be economic D-Day for Canada deciding to pick a trade war with the United States. And by the way, many Democrats are in on this. They want to damage Donald Trump's presidency and economy. There's no doubt about it. I don't think it's a good idea. I was just checking out this little post this morning about Canada's top export markets. And if we wanted to, I like the Canadian people. It's just you choose idiots to run your country. So Carney is the enemy of the United States of America. People of Canada are not. They are not. So you look at all of the other export markets for Canada. I'll just start with number 10 as a tie between Italy and India, $2.8 billion. France, $3.6 billion. South Korea, 5.1. Mexico, 6.4. Germany, 6.6. Netherlands, 6.8. Japan, $10.4 billion exported to these countries. China, $24 billion. United Kingdom, $33 billion. United States, you're thinking, that's got to be like, I mean, if the UK is 33, we got to be like $40 billion, right? No, $400 billion. So, and then we also import $258 billion. So we buy their crap, and we export crap to them. And so we could easily kind of do some damage to them. It's all a political ploy. It's all one of the many tricks that the globalists like Carney and Democrats are trying to do to C-block Donald Trump going into this election. Ain't gonna work. You got to. Elections going all over the country. You know, I'm very optimistic about Florida as far as the Senate race there. I'm optimistic about Michigan as far as the Senate race there. I'm pretty optimistic about Maine with Susan Collins because, you know, she always is behind by four and wins by eight, and they've got a loser boy from hell running as the Democrat. So there is that. So I'm really optimistic about him. I know everybody is. I refuse to let fear guide my life. I'm so tired of Republicans who, woe is me. We're going to stay at home. Shut up. No, we're not. If you believe that, how about shut up? We're girded for battle. We know what we're up against. We're going to beat it into hell. That's what we're going to do. So knock it off. Knock off your crybaby, whiny bullcrap. I told you about this woman the other day when I was down at the Grand Prix, and she's like, well, I hope we can win. I said, oh, really? And I did the analogy. Did Dwight D. Eisenhower look at his troops getting ready to go up, storm Omaha Beach, and say, well, I sure hope you can beat that Nazis, because, you know, if you don't, then you're all going to be murdered. Really? Okay, sure. No. Go in there, gentlemen, and kick their asses. And we did, and we did. That's just the way it works. Byron Donalds is running in the state of Florida for governor. He's an unbelievable dude. And he has got a whole lot about this guy, who is a running mate named Avila. And clearly, this man is well positioned as someone whose parents escaped socialism because socialism is a failure. For some odd reason, this Angie Nixon decided, because she's not a bright bulb, that she would just suddenly become a Democrat socialist because she's a clueless moron, radical clueless moron. Decides going into this election, I'm just gonna suddenly become what a good deal of Floridians escaped from. There you go. I mean, genius. Genius. Here is this his running mate, Avila, yesterday at the announcement of being Byron Donald's running mate.
18: My parents fled communist Cuba and left behind their home and their business because they knew what happens when government takes over, when freedom despairs, and when socialism turns an opportunity into misery. My parents came to America.
1: That's a pretty good start there from Brian. No, what's, I'm sorry, I keep forgetting his name. It is Brian Avila. I apologize for that. Little cloudy because of the man.

0: My parents, like many of you and many of your siblings, they found that freedom here in the great state of Florida. Yeah. So when I hear Democrats casually embracing socialism, I know where that road leads.
1: Yep.
0: Our families have lived it.
1: Yep.
0: I can assure you this.
1: Yep.
0: With Byron Donalds as governor and me as your lieutenant governor, socialism will never find a home in the great state of Florida.
1: And it's not going to find a home in the capital of the United States of America. We fought wars over it. Did you realize political scientist R.J. Rummel calculated that the Soviet regime based on socialism and communism killed 61 million of its own people? There you go. That's how it works. In China, historian Frank Decatur's archival research puts the great leap forward. Famine death toll at 45 million after the state seized control of grain production and falsified grain reports. It's always been a failure. Socialism took Venezuela, once world's second largest oil producer per capita, world's fourth wealthiest nation, reduced it to poverty, starvation, and immigration and all of that stuff. They always point to Sweden as the great way to do things. Sweden is really, really socialism in its essence, but they stopped doing it a long time ago, according to this piece from the Gateway Pundit, by the way. The final fallback counter-argument when a conservative says socialism doesn't work, and it never has, is Sweden. The Scandinavian country once had the highest standards of living and one of the strongest social welfare systems of any in the free any free nation. It's not a free nation. Once the promise was cradle to grave, universal health care, free education, generous unemployment benefits, all funded by taxpayers, in 1976, children's book author Astrid Lindgren discovered her marginal tax rate had hit 102 degrees, 2%, I should say. She wrote an op-ed on how preposterous it was to pay more than you earn in taxes. Public outrage followed and helped 44 years of uninterrupted social Democrat rule, setting the stage for a reckoning that took another 15 years to arrive. Since then, 1991, Carl Bildt became Sweden's first conservative prime minister. His government cut spending, privatized state monopolies, began dismantling the system piece by piece. Top income rates were 90% in the 80s. Now the highest one is just about 50%. Still too much. Wealth and inheritance taxes, once sources of state revenues, were eliminated outright in the mid-2000s, and it goes on and on and on. They have cut a number of benefits. It's no longer cradle to grave. In 1999, the state deregulated dental pricing entirely, letting private dentists set their own fees, whereas the government used to cover 75% of them, and care had declined dramatically. So the country of Sweden is not a shining example of socialism, because socialism failed there as well. It failed there absolutely as well. And if you don't believe that David Jolly is a card-carrying DSA rep, Byron Donalds put this together. Listen to everything this man believes.
2: And I approve this message because I want you to hear straight from me where I stand.
3: I've moved pretty far left.
4: Who cares about some of the finer points of this Second Amendment?
2: We just have to crush the culture of gun ownership.
4: I think we need dramatic, ambitious gun control laws in the United States.
1: Yeah. Very anti-Second Amendment.
5: Will you limit the use of fossil fuels?
3: Yes.
1: Yeah, he believes in all that new Green Deal bullcrap.
2: Yes. I think we need to greatly constrict our school choice program.
1: Yeah, look what the Department of Education did to the school system in America, and what COVID did to our kids.
2: Let's return to a state university system that believes in diversity and equity and inclusion.
1: Yeah, we tried that. It was a bunch of crap.
4: The reality is Jesus is a loving God who would support the trans community.
6: We embraced it. We sought the right pathways, the medical pathways, the gender-affirming care.
1: Yeah. Yeah, believes in even kids getting the old snippity-snip.
7: He can be supportive of them to allow them to play in youth sports.
1: Yeah, allow boys to compete in girls' sports and beat them.
2: Why aren't we talking about expanding access to the younger generation and to disparate populations?

0: be able to vote electronically.
1: Yeah, they want the fraud to extend in vote fraud from mail-in ballots to voting by phone. I mean, what could possibly go wrong? Yeah, I'm thinking that Byron Donalds is going to be the dude, and I'm thinking that this Nixon woman in Florida is never going to be a United States Senator. Let's take a break and come back. This is the Rob Carson Show.
2: Here's the deal. The government is over $38 trillion in debt, which means the IRS isn't slowing down. And the tax code is complex and unforgiving. 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
17: If I don't like it, if they don't behave, we'll go right back to dropping bombs right smack in the middle of their head.
1: Boom! Boom. Boom. I was going to play a, I'm going to play a little bit of comedy. You know, the economic D-Day on Iran started this week, and hopefully very soon they will collapse. And Joe, Jim Gossett did this for us. Here it is.
4: Economic D-Day, Iran will see.
1: Big time. Freedom!

0: in the flick. Yes, it will be pure living hell.
1: Yeah, it will. There you go. That is Jim Gossett. And, you know, I predicted that the Iranian people would be free. And we've all waited a very long time. Many of you weren't even born. I was a kid 47 years ago when the Ayatollah took over. And Jimmy Carter projected weakness and allowed 47 years of absolute hell. Absolute hell. By the way, fifth anniversary of Joe Biden's disastrous pullout from Afghanistan, resulting in the death of many civilians and 13 Americans. We're going to be talking to Tony Schaefer about that at the bottom of the hour. And I'm going to save some of my... I've got a couple things I want to save for the bottom of that hour. With him, you know, Dolly Parton passed away. And she was a legend. Yesterday we were in the conversation about, like, she was the female Elvis. When you think about it, probably bigger than Elvis. Elvis was certainly a commercial success while he was alive, but did not become so successful financially until after his passing. Dolly Parton was a force of nature, not only as a performer, as an actor, as a singer, as a songwriter. She opened Dollywood. She had this book program. She gave away hundreds of millions of books to children, and she was inspired by her father because her father never learned to read or write. There was a time, you know, there was a time. And I saw this, actually, Greta Von Susteren posted this interview with Dolly Parton with Barbara Walters in 1977. And a lot of times when you think about country folk, you think they're somehow idiots. And you make fun of hillbillies. I don't make fun of hillbillies. I say homeboys, hillbillies, and Hebrews. Because some of the hardest people, working people in the world are hillbillies. You know, my family aren't hillbillies, but we are country folk. And a good share of my family did not get a college degree and are doing quite well. Thank you very much. Some of us do have college degrees. That's fine. You know, I guess my college degree helped me. I worked on the radio. I learned about things, and it wasn't, you know, completely woke back then in the 80s. But here is Barbra Streisand just looking like an East Coast elite, interviewing Dolly Parton at the time, 1977, same year Elvis died, by the way, and just coming out as just an elite snot, and Dolly Parton just handled her beautifully.
2: Where I come from, what I have called you a hillbilly, if you had of, it would have been something very natural, but I would have probably kicked your shins or something. Yeah, no. No, actually.
3: But when I think of hillbillies, am I thinking of your kind of people?
2: I think you probably are. The people that grew up where I was were the ones that you would consider the little Abner people, yep. Daisy May, and that sort of thing. They took that kind of thing from people like us, but we were very proud people, people with a lot of class. It was country class, but it was a great deal of class, and most of my people were not that educated, but they are very, very intelligent, good common sense, horse sense.
1: They are not book smart. They are smart, street smart. Holler smart. They'll call it holler smart. How's that sound? Holler smart. My gosh. And here's, oh, this is even better. So this is obviously a different time. But back in the 70s, hosts would openly talk about Dolly Parton's chest. Because, you know, duh. And she made a joke out of it. She did. She made a joke out of it. Here's Barbara Walters being rude about it.
3: Is it all you?
2: Well, I can't show you.
1: She literally is going after Dolly Parton for calling her fake. I want you to calling her a fake.
2: But I don't tell her.
3: I'll take your word for it.
2: I get asked that question. I always answer that by because people are in awe of the whole thing. You know, a lot of people say I have. A lot of people say I haven't. I always say that if I hadn't have had it on my own, I'm just the kind of person that would have had me some maid.
3: You don't have to look like this. You're very beautiful. You don't have to wear the blonde wigs. You don't have to wear the extreme
1: That was country.
3: Clothes, right?
2: No, it's certainly a choice. I don't like to be like everybody else. I've often made this statement that I would never stoop so low as to be fashionable. That's the easiest thing in the world to do.
1: Wow, that is fantastic. Did you hear that? I would never stoop so low as to be fashionable. That's the easiest thing in the world to do.
2: So I just decided I would do something.
1: I love that.
2: That would at least get the attention. Once they got past the shock.
1: Why do you think Elvis wore the jumpsuits?
2: Of the ridiculous way I looked and all.
1: Why do you suppose I'm wearing a vest today? No.
2: Then they would see there was a part of me to be appreciated. I'm very real where it counts, and that's inside. And it's
1: well, there you go. I'm real. I'm very real in where it counts, and that's inside. And here is Barbara Walters basically saying, you're a joke to her. And listen to this classy and wonderful person.
2: But I just chose to do this, and it's show business is a money-making joke, and I just always like telling jokes.
1: Telling jokes.
3: But do you ever feel that you're a joke, that people make fun of
1: you? Can you believe that? Could you ever feel that you're a joke?
2: Jokes.
3: But do you ever feel that you're a joke, that people make fun of you?
2: Oh, I know they make fun of me. But actually, all these years, the people, you know, has thought the joke was on me, but it's actually been on the public.
1: Yeah.
2: I know exactly what I'm doing, and I can change it at any time.
1: Yeah.
2: Sure, I make more jokes about myself than anybody, because I enjoy. I know, like I say, I am sure of myself.
1: I love that.
2: I'm sure of my talent, and to me, and I'm sure of my love and for life and that sort of thing. I'm very content. I like the kind of person that I am, so I can afford to piddle around and doodle around with makeups and clothes and stuff because I am secure with myself.
1: I'm gonna tell you what, that means a lot. It's not arrogance to believe in yourself, because you have to believe in yourself, because otherwise people will make you not believe in you. They will devalue your currency. Don't ever let them do that. I speak from experience. I ain't doing that anymore. Let's take a break and come back. Tony Schaefer next. Don't go anywhere.
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6: With SRN News, I'm Bob Agnew in Washington. Consumers still paying a little bit more for the products they like. The Fed's preferred inflation gauge shows core prices rose 3.3% annually in the month of July. The Commerce Department reported that the Personal Consumption Expenditures Price Index, that's one of the ones it uses to figure overall inflation, they say overall inflation was up at 3.7% annual rate for the month. The report also showed that personal income rose 0.4%. Spending increased overall by 0.2%. Both were higher numbers than expected. Shrouded in secrecy, a visit to Moscow by CIA Director John Ratcliffe. He held talks in Moscow with his intelligence counterparts there. The Empire State Building is paying tribute to country music legend Dolly Parton, lighting up last night in pink sparkling lights. The singer passed away yesterday at the age of 80. This is SRN News.
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10: Your Fox 45 forecast, mostly sunny, warm, and a little more humid with temperatures in the mid-80s, turning mostly cloudy and muggy tonight with a stray shower or two late and temperatures back in the low 70s. Scattered showers and thunderstorms return on Thursday, especially later Thursday afternoon, Thursday evening, and Thursday night with highs in the hotter and more humid upper 80s. From the Fox 45 Weather Authority, I'm meteorologist Amy Aronson for Talk Radio 680 WCBM.
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0: I've concluded that it's time to end America's longest war.
1: The people woke up in the morning and thought, hey, we need to get out of this country. It was like water pouring over a rock.
2: And it was hand-to-hand fighting. I actually thought that we weren't going to make it.
3: Get him up! Get up!
4: The mix between the feces, the blood, the decaying bodies. People would beg you to kill them.
2: Some civilians just throwing babies over.
1: It became clear that an attack was imminent.
5: Wow.
6: F***ing IED, bro.
7: Unbelievable. 5 years ago, Joe Biden decided, or somebody, an auto pin decision was made to withdraw from Afghanistan. Joe Biden thought he would be a hero for ending a war, but there's nothing worse than ending a war in this fashion. Joining us to talk about this and so much more is on camera today for the very first time, the one and only Lieutenant Colonel Tony Schaefer with Project Sentinel. Hello, Colonel. Welcome to the show. How are you today?
8: Hey, Rob. Great to be here. I'm good to see you, so to speak.
7: Yes, it is really good to see you. I'm wearing a vest today. Everybody's been commenting on my vest. And, you know, you're newly married. I'm newly single. I like to say layers are for players.
8: That's good. So I would go for the polyester leisure suit in lime green if I were.
7: I still have that. All right. So let's talk a little bit about this. Yeah. A lot of people are remembering this, and you know, isn't it remarkable that you had these two, couple of military disasters on the hands of Democrats? You had Benghazi, the Democrat Party. Hillary Clinton was able to wash her hands of it, and this awful withdrawal, which was much worse by Joe Biden for purely political purposes, and no one has suffered any ill because of it.
8: Yeah. So a couple things I want to help frame this. Now, Lloyd Austin was the Secretary of Defense at the time, and I was in combat with General Austin, and he you know, my experience with him is directly reported in Operation Darkheart, my memoir from 2003-2004. Lloyd Austin was the last man you want running a Pentagon when you have actual decisions of magnitude to make. So I put at the feet of him, McKenzie, General McKenzie, the commander of Central Command, and of course the White House, for making a series of catastrophic decisions which resulted in unneeded loss of life and plus a complete loss of our ability to influence anything in Afghanistan. Now think about this. We went in there in 2001, late in the year, right after 9/11, to avenge the 9/11 attacks.
7: Yes.
8: And we went there, take the Taliban out very quickly. And next thing you know, 20 years later, they're put back in charge and given all the resources they ever wanted. That was a Democrat decision.
7: What were the estimates of how much military hardware we gave to the Taliban? I heard $85 billion plus.
8: I think of it more in terms of how much was there. We left the third largest ground military force on the planet in place for the Taliban to take over.
7: This is echoes of Saigon to some degree.
8: Yeah.
7: You know, the same damned thing. You get our troops involved in an extended conflict. The war pigs, as Black Sabbath put it, made lots and lots of money for decades, not caring about the numbers lost. 50,000+ in Vietnam, over 3,500 with regard to the 20 years where we were involved in Iraq and also Afghanistan. And what's even worse is that now they've turned it over to the Taliban. They are now well armed. They're back to square one, and the women of Afghanistan, the girls of Afghanistan, are back to there as well. And it was all preventable. How could have we prevented all this? And had Joe Biden not done this idiotic move, where would we be now?
8: So there's two. I was part of, you know, I was part of the advisory team advising Mike Pompeo when he was Secretary of State. I advised him when he was CIA director. I was part of the Trump 2020 team, National Security Advisor. So the plan for the withdrawal from Afghanistan was not the plan executed by Joe Biden. There was going to be a consolidated Taliban and Afghan government, bring a provisional government to reintegrate the Taliban into a political process. And the idea was we had excluded the Taliban from any political voice and therefore they attacked the process. They did. And so, okay, you got to accept the fact the Taliban get a vote because they're taking things over. You can't ignore it. So let's then work with to basically do a government which combines both together. And oh, by the way, bring in the Pakistanis. Let the Pakistanis have a vote because they are paranoid because India, and let the Pakistanis have a great say in what happens. And that was the plan. That was the plan to basically integrate, allow those people who live there to work out their differences. And we step back. Mm-hmm. Nope. We decide at the last minute, we're just going to let the Taliban do whatever they want. They basically were able to go in and through hook and crook, undermine the entire 20 years of building democracy, which we did work on. I didn't agree with how we did it, but it is what it is. And then just this, you know, no, we're just taking over. And the Pakistanis said, yeah, we're not going to help. We're going to let the Taliban do what they want. That's what happened. So, and by the way, we never planned on giving up Bagram, Rob.
7: Yes, yes.
8: We had always planned on maintaining a base of operations that would allow us intelligence collection and special operations. And we literally walked away in the middle of the night. Literally.
7: And Bagram was no small feat. That was a massive
8: base. Bagram was, it was huge. It was huge when I was there. It was five times bigger by the time we left it, 5 years ago. So.
7: What was your reaction? I mean, when you were watching that day in real time and you were seeing the people falling from the transports and then ultimately the explosion that killed 13 Americans, that had to be gut-wrenching for you because, you know, you're a soldier of the Middle Eastern conflicts.
8: Yeah. Well, two things. First off, only the Democrats can.
7: I know.
8: Because they are so unfeeling regarding the value of life. And this was all, like you said, supposed to be a feather in Joe Biden's cap to show that, oh, yeah, he ended a war. He ended the war by human slaughter. And the second thing, Robin, since I know the geography, Kabul was the last place you wanted to do a removal of military and Afghan folks. The whole idea, Bagram is about an hour's drive outside of Kabul. What you wanted to do is have an area that you could contain the events and control them. The Kabul was known, and at the time I was running operations there, it was known to not be controlled by us completely. It was the Wild West.
7: Yeah.
8: And so the last place you want to have ISIS and Taliban having direct control of what's going on outside your wire is Kabul. And so that's why you never wanted to give up Bagram. It was always a place that you could control access to and string things out. Am I saying we shouldn't have evacuated? No, if that's the decision, do it. But don't do it in a circumstance where you give the enemy the full benefit and advantage of terrain environment,
7: of course,
8: urban environment.
7: I'd like to continue the conversation on the other side of the break. What you think of the economic D-Day that we are doing to Iran? I'm curious to see if you're as optimistic as I and Blaine Holt are. By the way, let's cover it on the other side of the break, if you don't mind. More with the one and only Lieutenant Colonel Tony Schaefer, Project Sentinel on the Rob Carson Show. Stick around.
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15: Have you always been rather zoftic? what would they call that where you grew up in Tennessee? You know?
16: I can't say.
15: Healthy? Yeah.
16: Healthy, I guess. Yeah. Bosomy. What did you ask me just before that?
15: Have you always...
16: I've always been pretty well blessed. People are always asking if they're real. And
15: I would never.
16: No, you don't have to ask.
15: I would not.
16: I'll tell you what. These are my...
15: I have certain guidelines on this. But I would give about a year's pay to peek under there.
7: Oh, jeez. Yeah, that was Johnny Carson and Dolly Parton, now both passed. And yes, there's a reason why I use the name Carson on the radio, in case you wanted to know. Lieutenant Colonel Tony Shaver, my real name actually is Rob Hitler Bin Laden, and I just didn't think it was a good name, so I thought I'd go with Carson. I wanted a little...
8: My name is Ben Dover. No, I
7: Ben Dover, of course, it's true. You know, I wanted to use a little comic relief here because we have lost a legend in Dolly Parton, and
8: she's wonderful.
7: It really kind of hit hard yesterday because we knew her movies, we knew her music, we knew her personality, we knew her an entrepreneur. She's an amazing human being, and I think it took us all by surprise. Maybe not such a big surprise. A lot of times when you get older, sometimes when a spouse dies, then the other will soon follow thereafter. And I don't know if that's part of it, but I'm saddened by it regardless. And I wanted to bring it up there, with you. Anyway.
8: Yeah.
7: Let's talk a little bit about what's happened on in Iran. I gotta tell you, old Scott Bessent is, he's almost like a general in the war against Iran. And it looks like his contribution could be as powerful as our military strikes.
8: Well, it is. So there's something called DIME, D-I-M-E. I've been talking about on the network, and that's the principles of national power. D for diplomacy, I for informational, M for military, and E for economic. And so we're taught at the academies, this is something I've actually talked about at the Army War College, all military academies teach it, is about how we need to, as a nation, use all the tools available regarding using national will to establish a path and favorable outcome to a conflict. Yeah. And so I would argue President Trump, more than any other modern president, has figured it out.
7: Yes. Yes.
8: He's doing it. And so Scott Bessent is effectively a general in the war. And he's doing it. He's being a great general. And by the way,
7: I was going to say, I've never seen in any I mean, unless it was more clandestine. You look at some of the military conflicts of our lives, whether it be Vietnam, whether it be Desert Storm, Desert Shield.
8: No, no.
7: This is completely Korea. This is new territory. I think they're going to be rewriting about this in military history books for decades.
8: Yeah, they will. And so, to that point, Rob, the economic issue in this case is not going after a few low-level cover companies or, you know, proprietaries who, you know, they're engaged. No. This is going after. This is going into the body of economic functionality and getting into the bloodstream, taking out the very blood, going to the banks.
7: Yes.
8: And stopping it. So that's what's different. And oh, by the way, we've not stopped militarily. One of the things we've done to further demoralize the Iranians is if we have these clandestine convoys at night getting ships out.
7: Yeah.
8: Further showing it's like, you can say whatever you want about control. We control it. We're actually doing things to get ships out.
7: It's a
8: win for us.
7: There are some similarities. I was mentioning, the fall of the Berlin Wall. And a lot of that was, there were a number of things, but certainly, the failure of the economic system, the control of manufacturing, et cetera, and then the uprising of the people. We didn't have to fire a bullet, but the Soviets were also not, fighting for a caliphate, willing to die for it. So, there were similarities, though.
8: No. We basically used a dime, and especially the E in dime, effectively against the Soviets. We collapsed their system by economic pressure.
7: Yes.
8: The Pope was part of it. Pope John Paul. There was a full-blown effort.
7: Reagan did it with the military buildup. They couldn't keep up with us. They spent all of their GDP on military, trying to keep up with us, and they bankrupt their country.
8: And the thing that broke the economic back was we would not give up SDI. One of the most effective national security programs, which really didn't exist at the time, it does now, was the idea that we're going to have space-based missiles and lasers. Yeah. We're not worried about it. And we're going to put it up there, and the cost was enormous, and the Soviets had no money left to counter it.
7: Uh-huh.
8: I mean, so they tried their best to keep up with us, and we spent them into oblivion.
7: Let me, in wrapping up here, Tony Schaefer, what do you see happening here in Iran? How quickly do you suppose they're going to fold? I was talking with Blaine Hold about it. He's very optimistic about this. There's already maybe some involvement with the Kurds coming in and whatnot. What do you see happening in the next month or two?
8: You can have all sorts of vigorous ideology. You can have all the idea that America is the great Satan, but Rob, if you're not getting money to buy food, you're not going to worry about a great Satan halfway across the planet. I would say they talk about all politics being local. I'd say all economics are local too. And if you deprive their economy of the blood of commerce, they ain't going to last long.
7: I love it. That's what I believe. And I am looking forward to dancing in the street with my Persian brothers and sisters. We did that when the World Cup was here. There were a bunch of Iranian expats down there. We were dancing on King Street. We're going to do it again. Tony Schaefer, thanks for joining me today. It was great to have you on camera for the very first time.
8: Sure.
7: All right.
8: Rob.
7: Have a glorious day, brother. We'll talk soon. Second break and come back. This is the Rob Carson Show.
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0: next hour, I want to get into this this Jason Watson, this idiot Air Force general who's got the mind of Forrest Gump. He's facing unprecedented charges for calling for Donald Trump's impeachment while in uniform. Really, really, really stupid, and I'm glad. And then also, oh, Nick Shirley is out and about, and you won't believe what he has discovered in California. For the homeless people, what they're providing for the homeless people. It is do not leave your radio. This is going to be, or your stream or whatever. Trump administration suggests the Kennedy Center could be demolished if the court blocks its planned renovations. I'll tell you, I was in the Kennedy Center earlier this year. I hosted an event over there, and it needs some work. It needs a lot of work. It's down below is a hell of a mess, to be quite honest. Justice Department suggested in a court filing Tuesday that the Kennedy Center could face demolition in the event a federal judge issues an order permanently blocking President Donald Trump's push to renovate the facility. See, he's a builder, you morons. In an extraordinary filing that at times read like Trump's social post, they said the decrepit Kennedy Center faces an imminent death spiral without Trump's intervention. And I believe this because, you see, he's a builder. He is. Without these efforts, the center will deteriorate further into an unsafe, decrepit structure that will be required to be taken down with a determination to follow on what to build on the site, such as a large outdoor amphitheater overlooking the Potomac River. Now, they ought to keep the Kennedy Center. And what they are planning, the department describes the initiatives approved at the Kennedy Center's board that intend to honor Trump personally for his effort, included adding the inscription, renovated and restored by President Donald J. Trump on the front of the building, renaming the site that contains the center, the President Donald J. Trump Plaza. And they should. And you know what? Your TDS has caused you to do incredibly, incredibly stupid things. And like everything that the Democrat Party touches, it turns to crap. And the Kennedy Center has turned to crap. I found this. I wanted to play this again. This is from our friend Sean Parrish.
1: Making America great like it should be. Making your gasoline cheap as it could be. Speaking at rallies and MMA rings. These are a few of my favorite things.
0: This is Sean Parrish. We did this like 5 years ago.
1: Pageant swear entries are made up of females. Private airliners and Hillary's emails.
0: Maybe 6 years.
1: Fake news, destruction, and precocious bling. These are a few of my favorite things.
0: And the Kennedy Center, too.
1: Spray tans, casinos, and my cool comb over. Democrats and cloning, because they are over.
0: They're over.
1: No vaccine mandates and anti-masking.
0: Uh-huh.
1: These are a few of my favorite things. Funding police, because we like law and order.
0: Yeah, we do.
1: Building a wall on our Mexican border.
0: Yeah.
1: With boat flotillas, you know I'm the king. These are a few of my favorite things.
0: I thought I'd bring that back because he wants to dress up the Kennedy Center. That's a piece I did with Sean Parrish, who now is partnered with Dan Bongino, and he's had an enormous amount of success. Not just like the Jim Gossett, the enormous genius of Jim Gossett. I just thought it was kind of funny. I found that this morning. I thought I'd reshare it from the early days of Sean Parrish before he became a big deal. All right, so we got another hour of the show. Much, much more, including that major in the Air Force who's in major trouble for wanting to have Donald Trump removed from office. Don't go anywhere.
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4: News this hour at Town Hall. I'm Bob Agnew in Washington. The new Commerce Department report indicates U.S. economy remains sluggish.
5: The Commerce Department says the U.S. economy grew a sluggish 1.5% in the second quarter of this year, but spending stayed strong. Growth in the gross domestic product, the nation's output of goods and services, decelerated from 2.1% in the first quarter. The reason for the lackluster growth was imports, rising at a 12.5% annual pace in the second quarter, a lot of that being computer chips that support AI. Consumer spending increased at an annual healthy 3.4% from 0.5% the first quarter, but prices rose 3.7% in July compared to a year earlier. Donna Warder, Washington.
4: Another socialist just secured a Democrat Senate nomination. More on that growing trend from correspondent Willie Nelson.
6: Socialist Nikayla Jasmine Thomas has won the Democratic primary for U.S. Senate in Oklahoma. Thomas defeated more moderate candidate Jim Priest and will face Republican Kevin Hearn in November. In a recent interview, Thomas said capitalism is what's destroying our country right now. She starts the general election with a massive financial disadvantage against Hearn. Willie Nelson, Washington.
4: On Wall Street's low going right now, the Dow is off 122 points, a high-tech NASDAQ off by about 42. From the Empire State Building to the White House, the tributes are flowing in for country music icon Dolly Parton, who passed away at the age of 80.
7: In New York, the Empire State Building lit up in pink sparkle lights in memory of Dolly Parton. The building announcing that at 9:25, as in 9:25 p.m., the lights would be turned on as a tribute to her hit movie and song, 9 to 5. President Trump ordering American flags to be flown at half staff in honor of the iconic country music singer who passed after a brief and private battle with cancer. Laura Winters reporting.
4: More on these stories at townhall.com.
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11: Good afternoon. It's 2:03. I'm Maggie Hunter with the latest headlines from the WCBM Maryland News Center. Annapolis police are issuing a vehicle theft alert. Police say they've seen an increase in auto thefts involving Hyundai and Kia vehicles, and all owners of eligible vehicles should schedule the free software upgrade as soon as possible to prevent a potential theft. Both Kia and Hyundai have posted information regarding which vehicles are affected. The Annapolis Police Department has a limited supply of steering wheel locks for drivers who show their license and registration, proving their ownership of a Hyundai or Kia. Baltimore's famous Atman's Delicatessen will be opening a location at BWI Marshall Airport next year. According to the Baltimore Banner, Atman's will become the first ever deli at the airport with an expected opening in May 2027. In addition to the original location on Corned Beef Row, Atman's can be found at Oriole Park at Camden Yards. A look at sports. And the Fox 45 Weather Authority forecast next.
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11: The Orioles are on the road to play the Cardinals at Busch Stadium in St. Louis. The first pitch for tonight's game is set for 7:45. Meanwhile, the Ravens are dealing with a major injury to their offensive line. The team expects center Danny Pinter to miss the entire season. And now here's a look at the Fox 45 Weather Authority forecast.
14: Your Fox 45 forecast, another mostly sunny day ahead of us, warm and just a little more humid with highs in the mid-80s, turning mostly cloudy tonight with a few showers arriving late and temperatures back in the muggy low 70s. From the Fox 45 Weather Authority, I'm meteorologist Amy Aronson for Talk Radio 680 WCBM.
11: It's 80 degrees in Hides, 81 in Parkville, and 81 at Sandy Point. 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
0: This is hour number three of the Rob Carson Show on a Wednesday, the 26th of August. We have much to get to as we show progresses. CBS editor-in-chief Barry Weiss has been holding conversations with ousted CNN author, anchor, Chris Cuomo in recent months. I don't know if they can do this because normally when you're on a contract, you're not supposed to talk to other people because of tortious interference. I'll just put it that way. Cuomo remains locked in a multi-year contract with News Nation. Not to mention being embroiled in a wrongful termination lawsuit against CNN over his 2021 firing. Cuomo was cut from CNN in December 2020 after his brother, 21 I should say, after his brother, then Governor Andrew Cuomo, in the sexual harassment case that led to the latter's resignation. His old 9 p.m. news slot is now occupied by Caitlin Collins. Weiss sees Cuomo as talented and skilled broadcaster. Ratings, meanwhile, remain historically low at CBS Mornings, suffering its lowest rated week ever for the week of July 13th, I guess, is a little bit. So anyway, in the weeks, she's brought in Tony Dukapil from to mornings to perennial last place evening news. In the weeks before, she brought on former ABC chief national correspondent Matt Gutman to the CBS news chief reporter. I don't know if there's any saving CBS. I don't know. I'm never going to go back to the latter networks. I mean, they've been so left of center for so very long and destroyed their trust of the American people by, you know, carrying the water of the Democrat Party for so long. I don't think there's any saving them at this point. No forgiving them at any point, to be quite honest. Dukapil recently scored his lowest ratings month on evening news since taking the job. Weiss moves him after a disastrous dual anchor experiment by his predecessors that sent more than 1.2 million viewers away. At the time, the show slipped below 4 million total viewers, a meaningful marker that Dukapil now regularly fails to hit. Remember they did Connie Chung and Dan Rather like 25 years ago. So that was a disastrous. The whole evening duo anchors on the nightly news doesn't seem to work. Cuomo is currently suing CNN for $125 million. So we are in the middle of a revolutionary time in broadcasting. And, you know, I've been doing this a number of years since 1989. I know it's weird that I've been doing this, but I've only been doing this for six. So as far as conservative talk radio, I'm still a fresh voice. but amazing things are happening. We have radio stations around the country who we love very dearly, KSCO and Santa Cruz and KBQ and Albuquerque and all of our Vinnie Media stations in New Hampshire and I can go on and on. But I'll tell you, that is a wonderful GMD on the, in Rehoboth. I'm going to be up there a couple times next month. And of course, WCBM, our anchor station in Baltimore, that puts it all together for us. They're very, very important. And then we also do the live stream. We started the live stream a year ago, 2 years ago, this coming December. And the day that we did the live stream, I was in my spare bedroom in Kansas City, still married to my wife, and we became Newsmax number one streaming product on day one. Since then, it has grown gigantically. Every day, my producer, Ken Redneck MacGyver, takes all 3 hours of the podcast, the radio show, makes it into 3 hours of podcast, okay? So we are flooding the zone with entertaining content, flooding the zone every day with 3 hours of audio, 3 hours of video, plus a sundry social media posts on all of the platforms. And consequently, our reach is bigger than something I could have ever imagined 10 years ago. It is remarkable. We are at the confluence of tremendous things happening between the analog and the digital media. The analog media, the radio station, is incredibly, incredibly, incredibly important. A lot of times people, radio's dead. Really? Tell that to 85% of the population. You're high. All right? Radio is alive and well. There is no better way to reach a local audience than local radio. That's it. The newspaper, generally liberal, covers politics from the left, does obituaries, sports scores. There you go. Television covers car crashes and political scandals and the weather and sports. Always important, sure. Radio connects. The morning show host is the mayor of the city. A really connected radio program is denied. And the only thing that's changing about radio is that we're beginning to rely less and less on the over-the-air signal, which is AM and FM frequency, audio,

0: no idea how well this is going to work. You watch me on this live stream. You see this TV screen behind me. You see all the lights, the camera, the whole deal. I built every bit of this. I built every bit of this. So I didn't know how... I knew I was going to make a noise that no one could ignore when I came to Washington, D.C. Do you know why I know that? Because it was my goal. For many years, I had been held back by the champions of broadcasting, telling me I could be only a music jock, telling me I could only be this, ignoring me as a talk show host for many years, ignoring the demo tapes, ignoring the phone calls, ignoring the emails, and the whole deal. And it took Chris Ruddy of Newsmax to go, holy crap, he's really good. He's really good. And most recently, I was invited into the Newsmax studio, where again, I put together a broadcast studio. This is the fifth broadcast studio that I have built single-handedly. Everything. Audio, video, cameras, microphones, everything. I'm quite proud of it. But we are at a confluence here. Rush Limbaugh... in 1987, got a nationally syndicated radio program, WABC, with the anchor station in New York City, Two Penn Plaza, 17th floor. You know why I know that? Because they used to send the FedEx package with the reel-to-reel voice parts and the typed-out script for the bits I did for his show. Glenn Beck came along at age 37 in 2001, right after 9/11. Rob Carson has come along, well, I guess for real, really? Since I moved to Washington, D.C. a little bit over a year ago. I know that no one will ever fill Rush Limbaugh's shoes. But I will walk in his footsteps. And that's what I'm here to do. That's what I'm here to do. So you're a part of it. And do you know that the average time spent watching this live stream is 1 hour and 39 minutes? We have reached as high as number 10. In the podcast for news and commentary in the country behind people like Ben Shapiro and Victor Davis Hanson, who've been doing this a lot longer than yours truly. In the news category, we are beating Jen Psaki and NBC Nightly News. In a universe of over 3.8 million podcasts in the United States of America, my show has made number 250, and we have a long way to go. We have a long way to go, and I couldn't do it without you. But I wanted to share that with you because this is an enormous opportunity. Going back to Barry Weiss and CBS, they're never going to get back to their glory days. They never are. Newsmax Media, and what I'm doing right now, what Chris Ruddy is doing right now, is on the cutting edge of this. It's about connecting with you on multiple platforms with programming that is uniquely entertaining, that is honest, and with people who don't change their stripes. They are authentic people. They are authentic people. That's what makes it great. So download the Newsmax app if you would. Become a Newsmax Plus member. How does that sound? Sound kind of cool. I'm going to... I want to play one other thing here. And this is another reason why people are leaving the networks. I don't know if you heard this, but there's this guy named Jelly Roll. I kind of like Jelly Roll. He's got this hard-fought Hallelujah, one of my favorite songs. I love this guy. And he decided to go on with Rosie O'Donnell on the Jimmy Kimmel show and make fun of Donald Trump and do it in a really rude way. And of course, she is not a funny person anymore. And this is why the late night TV shows are dead or dying.
1: Oh, Johnny boy, it's Rosie calling from Hollywood, the Jimmy Kimmel show. Drop that Big Mac that we all know you're holding.
0: Not funny.
1: Because, my dear, I worry for you. So,
0: it's not funny.
1: Why not resign and make this country great again?
0: Okay, not funny. Now, here's Jelly Roll, who I liked otherwise. Again, Hard Fought Hallelujah is an amazing song. It's gotten me through some hard times, and I thought he could be a little bit above this.
2: Well, Mr. President, from one fat pig to another, take it from me that physical fitness is very important. And trust me, you'll be happy to see your again.
0: He did himself a lot of damage by saying that. He really did, because there are a lot of people who are believing his story, the change in his life, overcoming what he did, all of the sins of his past, his addictions, and all of these things, and then he did that. Yeah, just not a good move, bro. I'm going to take a break and come back. This is the Rob Carson Show.

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0: That movie, or that song, got me through a lot of darkness this summer. And I'm disappointed that this
1: Oh, Johnny boy, it's Rose.
0: That this performer, Jelly Roll, would say such thing about the president.
2: Well, Mr. President, from one fat pig to another, take it from me that physical fitness is very important. And trust me, you'll be happy to see your again.
0: That's a shame. That song really, there have been Sunday mornings where I've been in Buck the Bronco, and that song came on, and it just saved me. And it's disappointing. I hope he realizes what he's done to some members of the audience. All right. Let's talk about this. I've been talking about all darn morning this guy, this Jason Watson idiot. You recall this guy, he decided he'd show up on the Capitol steps. He is a major in the U.S. Air Force, and he was arrested. Three violations. He said that Donald Trump should be impeached and removed from office. Three violations of Article 88, contempt toward officials, Article 92, failure to obey regulations, and Article 133, conduct unbecoming an officer. And he decided to do an interview with Aaron Burnett, and they acted
3: I think the most important thing.
0: They acted like a couple of idiots. Here we go.
3: For all of us to keep in mind is what has happening with President Trump is not normal. He has failed us, and not only
0: no, he hasn't actually.
3: Is he a failure as president?
0: No, he's not.
3: He is flagrantly violating the Constitution.
0: That is absolutely not true.
3: Breaking the law.
0: No.
3: Engaged in rampant corruption.
0: No, actually, Joe Biden is the most corrupt president in history.
3: And is killing Americans.
0: No, he's not.
3: And that is unacceptable to me.
0: Now I want you to hear Aaron Burnett and this idiot. I don't even know. They sound like baby birds. Or no, they sound like toddlers. You ever seen toddlers? They don't have the ability to really create words, so they just go into each other's faces. I want you to listen to her. She's looking for something from this moron. And this man is not a smart man. He is not a smart man. Just listen to him talk. I'll explain. But listen to Aaron Burnett. She's trying to milk this for all it's worth. And they just sound like toddlers.
4: So, you know, when you talk about that desire to inspire, you know, you're not, of course, a somebody. You are a somebody, right? You're not an anybody. You are a somebody, right? You're a sitting major and in the Air Force.
3: Nothing.
0: What the hell did she just say? Let's hear that again. Listen to that ungodly bad intro.
4: So, you know, when you talk about that desire to inspire, you know, you're not, of course, a somebody. You are a somebody, right? You're not an anybody. You're a sitting major and in the Air Force.
0: Here's his idiotic response.
3: Nothing that is worth doing is something that you can do for free. Everything that's...
0: Nothing that is worth doing is something you can do for free. Okay.
3: Is worthwhile. It's going to cost something.
0: Again, he just said the same thing twice.
3: It's going to be hard. It's going to require sacrifice. And we are in an incredibly challenging time. And in order for us to get out of this situation, we all have to have courage. So for me to take action, if I don't sacrifice something, if I don't give something up, then it's just words. And words are easy to ignore.
0: The thing is, you've just ruined your career. You thought that going up and standing on the Capitol steps with a microphone and saying that Donald Trump should be impeached was somehow like this powerful moment, and you'd go down in the annals of history as some sort of great patriot. But you haven't. You're in a whole lot of trouble. You're probably going to be dishonorably discharged. In fact, I know you're going to be. And there's a really good chance that you'll end up in prison. But here he is. I mean, again, makes Forrest Gump look like a Nobel Peace Prize winner.
3: So if I don't put myself out there in a big way, then it's just noise.
0: And well, you didn't in a big way. You just stood there behind a podium and said a bunch of stuff, and now you're charged with crimes because you were in uniform. You moron.
3: Plenty of noise that we're all listening to every day. There's plenty of people telling us the obvious truth, but there's no cost being paid.
0: Again, not saying anything that makes sense.
3: And there's a lot of ways to view that as cynically or skeptically or whatever.
0: He should be Kamala Harris's husband.
3: The case may be, and just dismiss it and say, okay, you're not making any difference. But we just have to be willing to accept that we can change what is happening in our country if we're just willing to pay a price for it. So all that I could do was ask myself, what's the highest price that I'm willing to pay? And this is what I ultimately came up with.
0: Yeah, and it the dumbest frickin' thing you could ever possibly do.
4: What is it about?
0: With the least impact, by the way. Here is the close of the interview. Aaron Burnett and this idiot.
4: What is it about the war and this commander-in-chief, President Trump's handling of it, that made you do this at this moment?
0: And by the way, which has been masterful, unlike the 20 years that we were in Afghanistan.
3: So I know that there are some folks probably in your audience that have seen my interview with Jessica Denson, and I talk about this a little bit. And it's important to just underscore that what is happening with the Iran war is very predictable strategically.
0: No, not at all, actually.
3: And a lot of much smarter people than me knew.
0: And that would be everybody who ever lived.
3: That it would have gone pretty poorly. Like the closing of the Strait.
0: It's gone really well, and the Strait is open right now, and the Iranian military is decimated. They have no nuclear weapons right now, and right now we're crushing them economically.
3: Hormuz, that's known. And a lot of the consequences that we're seeing, there was probably advice that was being given to the President of the United States saying, this is what's going to happen if you do this. And he chose to do it anyways.
0: Yeah, and it's going to be quite successful, actually, because the regime is on the verge of economic collapse, and the Iranian people could be free for the first time in 47 years, and you could go to prison for the first time in your life as well. Well played, Forrest. We'll take a break and come back. Joining us next, Catalina Luff, Gen Z influencer and conservative at large. Don't go anywhere.
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7: With SRN News, I'm Bob Agnew in Washington. Meta agreed today to pay $17 billion and add stronger child safety measures to its Facebook and Instagram platforms as part of a landmark legal settlement that ended a trial over teen social media addiction and settled claims filed by 47 states. The Fed's preferred inflation gauge shows core prices rose 3.3% annually in the month of July. The Commerce Department reports that its personal consumption expenditures price index increased a seasonally adjusted 0.2% for the month. That put the annual inflation rate at 3.7%. The Empire State Building paying its tribute to the country music legend Dolly Parton, who passed away yesterday at the age of 80. Last night, lighting up in pink sparkling lights, a singer died after a short bout with cancer. On Wall Street right now, the Dow Jones Industrial Average is down 141 points. This is SRN News.
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11: Your Fox 45 forecast, mostly sunny, warm, and a little more humid with temperatures in the mid-80s, turning mostly cloudy and muggy tonight with a stray shower or two late and temperatures back in the low 70s. Scattered showers and thunderstorms return on Thursday, especially later Thursday afternoon, Thursday evening, and Thursday night with highs in the hotter and more humid upper 80s. From the Fox 45 Weather Authority, I'm meteorologist Amy Aronson for Talk Radio 680 WCBM.
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0: And our friends in the Democrat Party kept saying we needed new legislation. We must have legislation to secure the border. But it turned out that all we really needed was a new president.
1: Hey, it's in the title, WNBA. We're not going to have transgender people in the WNBA, and we're not going to discuss it again. That's what Adam and Kathy should have done 2 or 3 weeks ago before they turn it over to the internet and every fool, idiot, and jackass to have an opinion on. Adam should come out, and Kathy, I like both of them a lot. Women can all, there's no transgender people going to play in the WNBA. If you don't like it, kick rocks. We're not going to discuss it anymore. And Ennis is trying to get attention because if he did all the operation things, we're not doing that either.
2: Wow, it took the Charles Barkley to do the mic drop with regard to men competing in the WNBA. I thought I'd open the conversation with that with the wonderful Catalina Loeff, former congressional candidate, author of Time to Choose, and now special guest on the Rob Carson Show. On camera, by the way. Good to see you today, by the way.
3: Hey, good to see you. Thanks for having me on, Rob.
2: Can you believe the self-immolation of the WNBA? It's a woke league. They've got a danged one of their arenas is named after climate change. Do you know that? And then, of course, all of this woke nonsense that I thought we were well past it, but they continue to fly this banner, wearing shirts that say, you know, we support genderized children. What are your thoughts on all of this? Do you suppose that the WNBA is going to have a come to hey hoot safe moment, or what's going to happen to them?
3: Absolutely. Well, they're going to start losing viewership first and foremost, which is exactly what we've seen in Hollywood. Yeah. It's exactly what we've seen in any other industry that tries to push this woke BS. But what's so concerning about it, Rob, is that this has been an ongoing movement. You know, they have been trying the Democratic Party and their woke cronies in all levels of industry. You know, things like sports are supposed to unite us. Things like movies and Hollywood, they're supposed to unite us. It's not supposed to be political, but they have politicized everything, that they are ruining our culture for an agenda. And you know, I hope it, you know, go woke, go broke, but yeah, you never know.
2: Well, I saw a game the other day, and I think it was Caitlin Clark standing there, and the national anthem was being played. She was the only person paying attention and addressing the flag. The others weren't. This is not 2019 anymore. They're still doing this nonsense, and I just think that they're really just frittering away all of the I wouldn't say idolatry, but there are young girls who look up to some of these players, and I think they're killing themselves.
3: They absolutely are. But, you know, even 20 years ago, this stuff would have never have been accepted. And so now they're trying to change the culture for the future generation so that, you know, a young girl looking at a sporting event, you know, and only sees one or two people standing for the flag. You know, we've grown up in this culture now where people are kneeling to the flag, and that's becoming normal. And that is the greatest concern, is there's only going to be a few of us left as generations, you know, continue on, that remember what it was like when we lived in a patriotic country. That's why we need to take our culture back first and foremost.
2: Well, I think we are, actually. I'm quite optimistic, actually, about the future of the country. I mean, you look at what we went through to get Donald Trump into the White House. They tried to put him in jail. They tried to take him off the ballot in 20 states. They went after his followers. They censored our speech in unprecedented fashion, and we overwhelmed them and brought him to office. So he even tried to kill him a couple times. So I'm not so easy to surrender on this. And I also think that the DSA has chosen a very bad year for their inorganic ascension. By the way, it's bought and paid for. It's about as organic as a Twinkie into the public, because we're the 250th anniversary of our birth. You know, you've got Abdul El Sayed and the left also spouting off about 9/11, we deserved it, in the 25th year anniversary of 9/11. I think they picked a very poor time, and I believe that this DSA movement will not be the big national change that they want.
3: Rob, you're absolutely right. And, you know, I talk about this in my book, too, Time to Choose, where I talk about how the only way that we save our republic is if we, the people, remain vigilant. Yeah. So, yes, we had a monumental, incredible win in this 2024 election with President Trump after everything that he went through. And you're absolutely right. It caused an awakening for people to finally get up and say, I want to get involved. Yeah. But at the end of the day, it is still on us. We, the people in this republic, get to determine how it goes. And so we need people to get involved at every level of the movement.
2: We do. Now, Florida is a pretty exciting place. We saw the other day Angie Nixon winning the primary there because she was running against a doofus with a terrible campaign and a head too fat for the shirts he wears. That said, she barely squeaked by. She chose, a very bad year to suddenly pivot into a Democrat Socialist of America, particularly in the state of Florida. I don't think it's going to end very well for her. I think you look at Byron Donalds is running. He just announced a guy, Brian Avila. His parents are Cuban expats, and I think they've awoken a sleeping giant in Florida to defend against idiots like this Angie Nixon. What do you think?
3: Absolutely. And you've got to remember, too, there's millions of blue state refugees now that have come to Florida. We had about 2 million people move here. We came for freedom. You know, and then obviously the Cuban immigrants, the Venezuelan immigrants, people who understand what communism is, not like Angie Nixon who couldn't even, you know, find it in a dictionary. This is just, it's ridiculous, but you're absolutely right. But guess what? They're young, they're well funded, and so they are going to continue to grow unless our response is just as powerful. And Byron Donalds is a great candidate, will be a great governor, and we need to continue on that in the GOP as well to fight back.
2: I was speaking to someone yesterday, and I have some people in my life who are, I think, unnecessarily pessimistic, and this is what Republicans do. Democrats always charge forward no matter what, blah, blah, blah. Republicans are always so tentative and so cautious and so timid. I have no time for this nonsense. We are warriors. I use the analogy that Dwight D. Eisenhower didn't say to the guys charging Omaha Beach, gee, I hope we win. He said we're going to win. I believe they've chosen poorly in the state of Michigan with this Abdul al-Sayed. The Democrat Party tried to do a late-term abortion on him, but he survived. I believe that. They really didn't want him, but he's their candidate. He's going to lose that one, and I think the same is going to happen with Angie Nixon. I'm feeling good about some things that are happening in places like Minnesota. We got strong candidates up there, and I think maybe in states like Minnesota, people are tired of the corruption and the awfulness and the darkness of the Democrat Party. What do you think?
3: You're absolutely right. We need a great bench, too. You know, you have to look at some of these millennial candidates, like in Michigan, Abdul and Angie Nixon. You know, they're young. And look, they are getting in the millennial base. Mondami won by all, you know, young women in particular. And so they are manipulating an entire generation and an entire demographic. And so, again, we need to have a great bench, too, on our side. We need to have fantastic candidates that can fight back.
2: I think we do. I think we do. We are. But we have to look at this as we are an army. The Democrat Party has been waging a war, a de facto civil war against us with soldiers for hire from people like Antifa and whatnot. And we need to treat this coming election as a battle we must win. I want to talk to you more. We got to take a break. Can you hold on through the next break?
3: Absolutely.
2: Catalina Luff, GOP strategist, author, former GOP candidate, again, will be a GOP in office, I believe, someday. Let's take a break and come back. This is The Rob Carson Show.
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0: They should be commended.
1: Be quiet, because they did. I've had it with you.
0: Oh my God. They should be commended. They didn't kill their children. She's a murderer.
1: I can't hear
0: you. These are man-hating women that are standing outside. This is what it's about. They think the husband did it. They're crazy. They've lost their mind.
2: Do you know why the
0: they're
2: woman
0: waving
2: is in
0: for
2: a wheelchair?
0: Murderer.
2: Do you know why the woman is in a wheelchair? Did you even notice that she's
0: couldn't care less. She's a murderer.
3: So that is an exchange between Thomas Corbett Dillon and a former Obama advisor, Lori Watkins, concerning this case, this unbelievably tragic case of Lindsey Clancy. Now, I haven't spent a lot of time talking about this because I don't think I have to have an opinion on everything. And this is a deeply personal thing. It's a tragic thing. But I would like to know what you think of it, Catalina Luff. What do you think about this woman who killed her three children, attempted to kill herself? There is a divide here between some who say that she was postpartum, she was this and that. She was I blame a lot of the people she was being treated by. She was on a cocktail of mind-bending chemicals. She was out of her mind. Well, what are your thoughts on this?
4: I think first and foremost, yeah, 50 years ago, a situation like this, there would be no like gray area. You know, little kids were murdered by their mother.
3: Yeah.
4: And so that is fundamentally wrong. And so now we're living in a totally, you know, in a world where we have completely different moral universes at this point. No matter what the case is, the victims are the children. The victim is not the mother. And so that's what's so sickening about this is you're seeing all these leftist women, the same women that applauded Luigi Mangione when he, you know, did heinous murder. And that's because, again, they've been changing the culture and, you know, the New York Times and things like that, just almost inflating this woman and causing this, you know, again, cultural moment. It's so sickening.
3: For me, I don't believe she should breathe free air again. I believe she needs to be institutionalized. I think she'd be like, President Reagan's assassin. That's what I believe. It's almost too much to think of, but I did want to know your thoughts on it. It's a very complicated case.
4: Look at the social media aspect of it, though, too. You have all these women who probably don't even understand the case, but because it's becoming a fad in, you know, cultural news, they're then, you know, again, choosing this narrative. Yeah, and so that just shows you just exactly where our culture is.
3: Yes, exactly. Let's move on. You know, the Tate brothers, these are two men that I just absolutely hate. Andrew Tate and Tristan Tate. They are, oafs. They are, I think, you know, and I don't believe in toxic masculinity. If you believe in toxic masculinity, I got to say that I believe in toxic femininity because Kamala Harris voters are toxically feminine, feminine in a bad way. Dolly Parton was feminine in a positive way, non-toxic way. But these two fools, it turns out, are fake. They are cosplay millionaires. Did you hear about this? All of these, the Bentleys and all of that, the Bugattis and the super yacht do not belong to them. Do you suppose this is because they are on trial facing charges, or that they really are a couple of losers who never had that kind of money and influence?
4: Oh, they've been con artists since the beginning. And I'm ashamed that some, you know, people on the right, too. I think I had an opponent who was a Republican on their show. I mean, this is just sick.
3: Yeah.
4: This is so sick.
3: They're grotesque men. They're not men. They're boys and they're sexual assaulters. They are not men. There are so many ways that you are you can be a man. I mean, for instance, they chose Graham Platner because he was masculine and all this. Well, I hate to tell you this. Masculine and being a man is more than, you know, fixing your carburetor in your truck, being able to bench press your own weight, and maybe knowing how to fire a gun. If you think that's what it's all about, you're a damn fool. And if you think that being a man is bedding down as many women as you can on your lot, on your yacht and treating women like meat, you are not a man.
4: No, there's nothing quote unquote based about that. And that's why, you know, somebody like Charlie Kirk was so effective,
3: yes,
4: because
3: yes.
4: when he positive masculinity. I mean, that's exactly what I'd want a future son to, somebody I'd want some to look up to, you know, some, not like, not these Tate brothers that are, you know, there's nothing again manly about them as, you know, as a woman. I don't know how they had any sort of female following. I mean, that's just ridiculous
3: because,
4: as well, but.
3: Because some women fall for that crap.
4: Right.
3: Some women fall for that crap. It is
4: better examples in this day and age.
3: Well,
4: they've been conscious and they're very hateable.
3: I think we can do better. And I think these clowns are, you know, being exposed through there. One other story. Did you see how Target is getting slammed for a $25 racist Halloween costume that looks a little like Jim Crow? First of all, it's a terrible costume. It looks terrible. I don't know who would want to dress their kid up in this clown costume, but they're saying it's supposed to be Jim Crow. I think what the problem is you've got probably made in China costume copied from something, and there are a lot of people in retail in Target who are unaware of the history of this. I don't think they would intentionally do a Jim Crow costume for your kid in 2026.
4: They're going to have a huge PR turnaround with that one. I mean, imagine being the buyer of that costume that bought it in bulk order into every Target in America. I mean, you're fired probably, most likely.
3: They just keep, at least it wasn't, you know, a tucking swimwear for boys who can pretend to be girls. They've gotten a little better since. Catalina, I've enjoyed our conversation today. Will you tell all of our listeners where they can find your presence online?
4: Yes, Catalina Lauf on all social media platforms, and Time to Choose available at all, you know, retailers and on Amazon as well.
3: Very good. Have a glorious rest of your week. We'll talk again soon.
4: Good job.
3: All right, let's take a break and come back. This is the Rob Carson Show.
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0: language, so...
1: Trigger warning, trigger warning. If you are easily offended, please be advised. Trigger warning, trigger warning.
0: Of all the things, of all the things, of all the things that California taxpayers should be on the hook on, this is the most ridiculous thing ever. And again, it is a rated PG-13.
2: If you thought Los Angeles and California couldn't get any more crazier, watch this.
3: I'd like to propose that Los Angeles consider a pilot program for free hygienic sexual relief clinics, primarily serving the homeless and unhoused.
0: Sexual relief clinics?
3: This means equality. It means private sexual relief through masturbation or, where appropriate and consensual, with a partner.
0: You heard it right.
3: All funded by public tax dollars and managed with professional oversight.
2: Yes, you heard that right. Here in Los Angeles, they're considering a pilot program for hygienic sexual relief clinics. This means that homeless would have a location for them to go.
0: When my wife and I were trying to have a baby... never mind.
2: Oh, masturbate and have sex in. So imagine a location like Skid Row right here. They'd have a place where the homeless can go masturbate and have sex in. Who's going to go clean those places out after a bunch of homeless people have had sex, and who's going to monitor?
0: You know, actually, I think I'll work at a Kia. I'm cool. Thank you so much.
2: The ages of those individuals that are going in and having sex. We know a lot of minors live out here in Skid Row. It also sounds like this could just be a place for a lot of women to get raped.
0: Yeah, there is that.
2: And of course, this would be all funded by your tax dollars.
0: Yeah.
2: And in fact, here in California, right now, they're even proposing a billionaire tax, because here in California, they don't tax people enough, apparently, and it has a 29% chance of going through, according to Polymarket. So this is just some of the craziness here inside of California. They literally want to have, and are proposing to have, government-funded sex locations for the homeless so they can get off and bust a nut and have a masturbation session.
0: When I was 16, I would have bankrupted the state. That's about all I really have to say. The sexual release stations so homeless people can go play with themselves and we, what's, they give away drug paraphernalia. What sort of paraphernalia are you? My God, please, San Andreas Fault, just break that frickin' state off and let it float away. God bless you, America's founded Donald Trump, our great president, our military, and until tomorrow, which is Thursday, do not catch the stupid like California Democrats. See you tomorrow.
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6: News this hour at Town Hall. I'm Bob Agnew in Washington. The parent company of Facebook and Instagram has reached a settlement in a lawsuit over teen social media addiction.
7: Meta has agreed to pay $17 billion and add child safety features to its Facebook and Instagram platforms, ending a federal trial in Oakland, California, over a lawsuit filed by 29 states over teen social media addiction. 47 states have filed claims. Meta was sued in 2023, states claiming it contributed to the youth mental health crisis by deliberately designing features that get children addicted to its platforms while hiding those features from the public, and that it was routinely collecting data on children under 13 without parents' consent. I'm Donna Warder.
6: You know, Senator Darlene Graham won the Republican nomination to replace her late brother Lindsey on South Carolina's general election ballot, notching another win for President Trump, who threw his support behind her.
8: Mr. President, Lindsey truly loved you and viewed you as one of his closest friends. I appreciate that bond and appreciate all that you've done for our country. Our victory would not have been possible without you, and we are truly grateful.
6: In the state of Alaska, one of the winners in this week's primary primary is now being accused of trying to confuse voters.
7: Dan J. Sullivan has advanced to the general election for U.S. Senator in Alaska. He's a Republican, and he has the same name as the incumbent, Republican Senator Dan Sullivan, who also advanced following the August 18th primary. Dan J. Sullivan, a retired teacher, sued for a spot on the ballot and won after a judge invalidated a decision by a top state elections official who claimed that Dan J. Sullivan filed his candidacy to confuse voters. The Division of Elections listed Dan J. Sullivan on the ballot as Daniel J. Sullivan Jr. with no party affiliation. The current senator was listed as Dan S. Sullivan, Republican incumbent. I'm Donna Warner.
6: More at townhall.com.
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10: Good afternoon. It's 3:03. I'm Maggie Hunter with the latest headlines from the WCBM Maryland News Center. Fox 45 reports that Maryland is spending $184 million to add an extra lane to a portion of the Baltimore Beltway. A project official said will ease congestion during peak travel times, but has left some drivers questioning how it will work. The project, which includes construction and traffic pattern changes along 38 miles of I-695, is designed to add capacity along the west and north sides of the Beltway from I-70 interchange to Route 43 near White Marsh Boulevard. Cineholic at the Rotunda will be closed for a week after two juveniles crashed through the glass storefront while operating a Lime scooter. The incident was one of a few that occurred during a large teen gathering, which prompted Baltimore police to respond to the residential and commercial plaza in North Baltimore Monday afternoon. I'm Maggie Hunter, 680. WCBM News.
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13: 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Coming out of the city on 395, traffic is stop and go from Conway Street to 95. Now to the tunnels at the Harbor Tunnel, 895 northbound. It's very slow from the BW Parkway to the tunnel. At the Fort McHenry Tunnel, 95 northbound, two left lanes are blocked for a crash. Traffic is crawling from Canton Avenue. And in Millersville, 175, there is a crash at Crane Highway. 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
14: Your Fox 45 forecast, another mostly sunny day ahead of us, warm and just a little more humid with highs in the mid-80s, turning mostly cloudy tonight with a few showers arriving late and temperatures back in the muggy low 70s. From the Fox 45 Weather Authority, I'm meteorologist Amy Aronson for Talk Radio 680 WCBM.
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0: that never fulfilled a single Obamacare promise. Keep your doctor plan. Average family saves $2,500 a year. Never happened. None of it. All lies. The same people that raided the Social Security lockbox. Now they want to implement this. It is a spectacular fail. You know what was interesting? I looked through the biography of Dolly Parton. I didn't really know her life story, but I just caught my eye. I was watching. We had James Woods on TV last night, the actor who, if you follow his X account, I used to. I just am not on social media much anymore. My staff has taken it away from me. I don't have the right to my own account. They won't give me the passwords. But she actually, you know, built Dollywood, and she described why she did it. And it creates 23,000 jobs there. It generates $1.8 billion annually for the region, according to the 2021 economic impact. And she said, I love the fact I'm able to give something back and provide so many people with jobs that never existed before. She wrote that in her biography, autobiography. And she says that the theme park, it's way more, you know, it's about the mountains, the culture. And she grew up in Appalachia. And she supports Appalachian charities where there is a lot of poverty. And what was so fascinating to me, and I didn't know this about her, she grew up with 11 siblings, parents in a home with no electricity, no running water. I don't know what her net worth is, but I know she, you know, created this foundation, which is called Imagination Library, and they give away free books to kids ages 1 through 5 to give them a love of reading that hopefully becomes a lifelong passion of theirs. Every study, one after another, shows that kids don't read anymore. It's scary. Kids, and the scarier part is kids, a lot of them don't know how to read. And the schools just pass these kids along straight through high school. It was a calculus teacher in college that was recently quoted as saying, I'm trying to teach college level calculus and they don't have an elementary school understanding of basic arithmetic and math. How am I going to teach them advanced calculus? It is just pathetic. And that there you go. There's your government run educational system, government run schools. You know, what does government do that we're so proud of? They screwed up healthcare. They raided the Social Security lockbox. They destroy our kids' educational opportunity. Now they're going to have cradle to grave, womb to the tomb, and they're going to provide your kids and start indoctrinating them even earlier than elementary school or kindergarten. Now pre-daycare and, you know, all paid for with the taxpayers and government guaranteed jobs and government guaranteed salaries and government guaranteed healthy food and government guaranteed retirement, government guaranteed health care. And we're all going to be funneled into one system that is mediocre at best, but it won't even be mediocre. I have friends of mine that are doctors. They say they're lucky if they can find even a half hour to spend with a patient. They feel lucky if that's able to occur. All right, listen, 800-941-SHAWN. We got a lot of ground to cover. We're going to do a deep dive into the Supreme Court ruling on voter integrity that most people don't understand how profound this is. We're going to explain it all in detail with our friend, legal analyst, the guy that got the ball started, Gene Hamilton. Jim Jordan is coming up. You know, when are we going to start punishing governors and DAs that protect the illegals? When are we going to do that? Because they're aiding and abetting in the law breaking. But listen, we spend all this time, you take pictures and videos of your family, you put it on VHS tapes. We're talking about film reels, slides, photos, negatives. Where are they? All the time you spent, you know, a baby being born, baby's first steps, baby's first day at school, baby's first Holy Communion, bar mitzvah. You know, the kid graduates from grammar school, high school, college, gets married. All those images, where are they? Where are all those VHS tapes, camcorder tapes, film reels, photos, negatives? 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
0: All right, we have a huge win from the Supreme Court as it relates to election integrity. The person behind the executive order that started it all will join us, our friend Gene Hamilton. Congressman Jim Jordan also coming up. This investigation into DAs, governors that are aiding and abetting illegal immigrants. Oh, and giving them your taxpayer dollars vis-a-vis benefits that they don't deserve. Straight ahead.
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12: With SRN News, I'm Bob Agnew in Washington. The Fed says that it's getting more expensive to buy things in this country, making it hard for many consumers. The Commerce Department reported today that the Personal Consumption Expenditures Price Index increased to a seasonally adjusted 0.2% for the month, putting the annual inflation rate at 3.7%. Now, that is the number the Fed keeps a close eye on. It is its preferred gauge to show what's going to happen with interest rates. Shrouded in secrecy, a visit to Moscow by CIA Director John Ratcliffe. He held talks in Moscow with his intelligence counterparts. The rare visit comes at a time when relations with Washington are strained over the country's invasion of Ukraine. The Empire State Building played a tribute to country music legend Dolly Parton by lighting up the pink sparkling lights last night atop the building. She died yesterday at the age of 80, and the building had announced that it would light up the lights at 9:25. This is SRN News.
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14: 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Starting with the inner loop of the Beltway in Pikesville, traffic is slow from Stevenson Road to the JFX. On the inner loop of the Beltway in Towson, there is a crash between Delaney Valley Road and Providence Road. Traffic is jammed from the Harrisburg Expressway. Outer loop of the Beltway in Parkville is jammed up between Harford Road and Perrin Parkway. And the outer loop of the Beltway in Pikesville is slow from 795 to the Baltimore National Pike exit. Tired of overpriced blinds?
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16: Your Fox 45 forecast, mostly sunny, warm, and a little more humid with temperatures in the mid-80s. Turning mostly cloudy and muggy tonight with a stray shower or two late and temperatures back in the low 70s. Scattered showers and thunderstorms return on Thursday, especially later Thursday afternoon, Thursday evening, and Thursday night, with highs in the hotter and more humid upper 80s. From the Fox 45 Weather Authority, I'm meteorologist Amy Aronson for Talk Radio 680 WCBM.
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0: All right, 25 till the top of the hour, 800-941-SEAN if you want to be a part of the program. Only 69 days till this, the most important midterm election, I believe, in our lifetime. And we are in this fight. You have to believe it and you have to ignore the polls. I will say it repeatedly every day till we get to election day. And then I hope people show up at the polls. I am very happy, and I have nothing against Ralph Norman. I said that yesterday. I was very clear. But Darlene Graham's primary victory really does cement President Trump's status as a GOP kingmaker. Anyway, big victory for her. I just her whole life story is beyond sad to me, and it is one of triumph and victories. Kind of like when I read Dolly Parton's story, I was stunned. I didn't know she grew up as poor as she did. I didn't know she had 11 siblings and parents. I had no earthly idea about her background. And then she came from no money at all whatsoever. And anyway, this is where she grew up. 11 siblings, parents. They lived in a home with no electricity, no running water. And then she becomes successful, and then she wants to give back to the area where they didn't have jobs. She created 23,000 of them. And then she has this huge charity to help kids learn to read. People have amazing life stories. In a very similar fashion, Lindsey Graham and his wife, his sister Darlene, you know, they grew up in a bar. They grew up and they took a bath, you know, basically with buckets of water, in a bathtub that was in the bathroom of the bar that they lived above. It was a bar. And he grew up in a bar. Then They lost their parents when Darlene was 13. Lindsay, as she said, became brother, mother, father. It's an incredible, inspiring story. It's a truly quintessential American story. And starting with nothing, doing something with your life, serving other people, finding your God-given talent, that's called freedom. This is the exact opposite of what the left in this country is offering. They're offering false security, and we're going to take away all your anxiety. You won't even have to worry about your government. Healthy food is going to be free, childcare free, date night babysitting free, guaranteed government job, guaranteed government salary, guaranteed government healthy food, guaranteed government health care, guaranteed government retirement. What are they going to give me, a pine box when I croak? A government assigned pine box? I mean, what does that even mean? It's ridiculous, but congratulations to her. And it was a hard fought race. Not only was Lindsay one a close friend, and I got to know Darlene, and I don't know if I could do what she did. You know, if you lose a loved one, the person that represented your mother, father, and was your brother, because you lost your both parents by the time you were 13, and without mourning, without even burying her brother, gets a call from the president and from her governor to serve her state and finish the work of her brother, and didn't hesitate and said yes. Is she a Washington bureaucrat swamp creature? Actually, refreshingly, no. And I just know the people of South Carolina, as you get to know her, and they love Tim Scott. I'm telling you, Tim Scott is like one of the most popular politicians I've ever seen in my lifetime. And he is one of the nicest human beings in his lifetime. I'm going to tell you a quick story, because I heard it from Trey Gowdy. We spent time together at the National Cathedral and then the local funeral in Columbia, South Carolina. And he told me a story about Tim Scott and his character. And it really inspired me. He said he was furious at a vile, vicious, untrue attack on Senator Scott. And he wanted to represent him. This is a guy that is a prosecutor, never lost a single case in his life. Wanted to prosecute the person that smeared and slandered him. And Tim Scott says, come in my office. He says, I'm not suing anybody. He goes, let's pray for this person. I'm like, huh? And then Trey Gowdy goes, and I said, I'm probably more like you, Trey. I know Linda's definitely like that. She's backsliding. We got to work on her backsliding. Worried a little bit about the hate part, but we're gonna work with our friend. She's done so well, you know, but occasionally go a little bit backwards, two step forward, two step back, two step forward, one step back, but we're working on it. And hate is not a part of one of the commandments. But anyway, and Tim Scott said, no, let's pray for this person that attacked me. And Trey Gowdy just said, no, I'm not praying for him, but you can. And he prayed for him. Pretty amazing story about the guy's character. Anyway, so I think the people of South Carolina, you made a good choice. And again, look, Ralph Norman, the only thing I worried about with him was that he had supported Nikki Haley, who I like, over Donald Trump. And I just thought it was a bad decision, probably, which is one of the reasons President Trump really, I mean, it shows the power of Donald J. Trump. I mean, he really put his mark on that race, and he has such a great relationship with the people of South Carolina, like he does with the people of Texas and the rest of the country, in spite of what they tell you. You know, almost everybody he endorses wins, like 99%. It's crazy. Listen, I want to remind all of you, anti-Semitism, sadly, is growing worldwide, is growing on college campuses, the halls of Congress, even on the airwaves, bigoted people exist. And meanwhile, Israel is in a fight for its very survival. And here in this country, we're seeing synagogues, schools, community centers, they have to keep strengthening their security because the hatred is spreading beyond the headlines. That's why our friends at the International Fellowship of Christians and Jews, God bless these people, because thousands and thousands of Israelis, these densely populated areas targeted with these cluster bombs by Iran and their proxies, there's so many people that have been impacted. They've lost their homes. They've lost everything. The need for humanitarian assistance has never been greater. Food, water, shelter, clothing, medication, you name it. They have even built out mobile medical clinics for the elderly because they can't get out to a doctor. Anyway, but the hatred continues to spread, and they need help desperately because so many people are in need of this humanitarian assistance. Please join us in supporting the International Fellowship of Christians and Jews. First, we're asking for your prayers for the safety of the Jewish people and hopefully a long-term peace in the region. And whatever you can donate to help them accomplish the mission of distributing all this humanitarian assistance. They have a website. It's prayifcj.org. Prayifcj.org today. You know, I go through, you know, the news of the day and the insane radical left, and it never, ever stops. I'll give you another example today. We told you a story about Hakeem Jeffries. Hakeem Jeffries apparently had some meeting with Jared Kushner. I didn't even bother, you know, texting Jared, saying, well, did you really have the meeting? What happened? It seems to be widely accepted that they had a meeting. And then all of a sudden there's a massive backlash against Hakeem Jeffries, who, like Chuck Schumer, is minority leader in name only, and their days are numbered, I promise you. Their days are numbered. The radicals now that control that party will throw them out, and Chuck Schumer will not be reelected. It's just not going to happen. Anyway, Democratic House leaders now facing a backlash from their party's DSA base. Why? Because they tapped Florida Congressman Jared Moskowitz for a key foreign policy post. In other words, the radical left, socialist, communist, DSA, anti-Israel crowd, you know, apparently erupted yesterday after House Democrats elevated Jared Moskowitz, a Jewish Democrat. And by the way, one of the party's most outspoken supporters of Israel, which used to be a very standard Democratic position. Not even Chuck Schumer will speak out because he knows his days will be even shorter than he thinks. If he dares to speak out for Israel, it's disgusting what's happened because they bow at the altar of these radical extremists. Anyway, he was tapped to serve as the ranking Democrat on the House Foreign Affairs Subcommittee on the Middle East and North Africa. And he posted at X, at a moment of enormous change across the region, I will work to strengthen America's relationships with Israel and our Gulf allies. I'm ready to get to work. Now, I haven't been on the Gulf state trip with President Trump. I'm telling you, there is a window, a needle to be thread, that there could be a lasting peace now that Iran will no longer be a nuclear power and Iranian hegemony in the region has been neutralized, and they don't have any friends in the region left. And I think this economic embargo, New York Post has been really hammering that this economic embargo is destroying Iran and their ability to do anything, and you got more than half of their working population, they're out of work. There is a desperate need for bare necessities. They're being squeezed so tight economically. We are allowing none of their oil to be sold. However, the president has been able to keep the Strait of Hormuz open. We're getting record numbers of tankers through there on a daily basis. But anyway, so you get like these DSA radicals, Code Pink co-founder Medea Benjamin, remember her, posting on X, they know their base wants to cut ties with Israel, so they make the most Zionist at Rep Moskowitz, the new ranking member of the Middle East. They are tone deaf and so corrupt, still wedded to AIPAC and Israel. It's sickening. Wow. You know, all this hatred for Israel, I always use the example, what would you do if it was us that lost what would be the equivalent of 40,000 Americans a day if we compared population size? Abdul El Sayed, Michigan, tries to politicize. How do you go after Dolly Parton? What the hell is wrong with you if you're going after Dolly Parton? Anyway, one of the qualities that Dolly is being praised for today is that she never let politics get into her songs, performances. She just wanted to entertain. And she grew up so poor, she wanted to give back, and she did. Creating jobs in Appalachia and Dollywood and this literacy program that she was involved in. She's done amazing work. El Sayed, anyway, he's getting hammered online for what critics call a politicizing of her passing. He posted on X after Dolly Parton died. Dolly Parton used her gift for music to highlight the challenge of poverty, inequality, and struggle in ways that uplifted and inspired working people. And he quoted lyrics from the songs A Coat of Many Colors. And I told them all the story Mama told me while she sewed and how my coat of many colors was worth more than all their clothes. And his post was blasted, rightly so. Why would you politicize this? Oh, let's use this as a moment, her death, to make a cheap political point. I need to say our sympathy is with her family, and she was an amazing human being that came from nothing and in the freest, greatest country with the greatest wealth creating system ever designed by man, made a huge success of her life and then gave back. Why don't you just praise that? You know, and but it's gone viral now, this weird exchange with Jesse Waters. You know, somehow, you know, I guess him and his advisors thought they come up with a great way to answer a question about surgically removing children's private parts. I mean, that's what Jesse Waters brought up, outlawing sex change surgery for kids. His answer, are you circumcised? I mean, and then you probably should want to move on. And then starts talking about surgery on a kid's ding-a-ling is just being being selective about these things. What is going on? Why does the left, how is this LA politician wanting to use taxpayer dollars, to build out these insane centers, as Nick Shirley reported on, a proposal, government-funded masturbation and sex clinics for the homeless? I mean, how about you give them drug counseling and a good meal and a place to shower and a place to go to the bathroom so they're not defecating and urinating on the floor? Now, the other story, FoxNews.com, El Sayed sparked controversy on social media also this week as it relates to Christian canon law. You know, getting rid of Sharia law is white supremacy? That was the question. And I have argued and long argued Sharia, different from Islam, Sharia, as it is practiced in parts of the world, women have to cover up. Some cases, women were not able to drive or not able to drive still. Women are subservient to men. They don't have equal rights. Syed, you know, compared Sharia, Islamic law, based on religious texts to the Catholic Church. Nobody's trying to push Sharia law on anyone else. Well, okay, but he's in that video where he's got all those, you know, books on the Quran and Sharia and all these controversial authors. Oh, I just like to read a wide variety of opinions. I'm not buying that either. I'm not even coming close to buying that. We have so much other news to get to tonight. Linda, how do I get through this show and I don't get anything in? I feel like I spent all this time preparing and I just can't get it all in. I'm going to try though.
1: Maybe you should do 6 hours a day. Maybe you should up your game, Sean. You're not doing enough. That's the problem.
0: Really? You think I should?
1: Yeah, I think you should just, you know, let's just take over the whole day. You know what I'm saying? We'll just keep going
0: all day long. You want to work? Well, it's not for a shortage of material. I'll tell you now that.
1: The world's on fire, man. I'll tell you what.
0: The world's on. You know what? That's a great way to put it. The world is on fire. It is really bad. Kami Mamdani unveiling a new program to fast-track critical claims and housing court, his latest anti-landlord move. They want to determine, you invest in property and you rent out your property. It should be simple supply and demand, crisscross and dictate the price. That's capitalism. That's created the greatest wealth building system in the history of mankind with a standard of living that is the envy of the industrialized world. Anyway, that's unbelievable times. We're going to get into this issue, how the Supreme Court handed Donald Trump a major win in his bid to restrict mail-in ballots. Now, the author of the president's order, which led to the Supreme Court challenge, Gene Hamilton, is going to join us later in the program. Also, are we ever going to punish the governors and DAs that are assisting and offering benefits, taxpayer-funded benefits to illegals? We'll get into that. Jim Jordan is coming up in the next hour as well. 800-941-SEAN if you want to be a part of the program. 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
3: 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Between the beltways, 95 northbound is slow in Jessup between 175 and 100. BW Parkway northbound in Jessup, slow from 32 to 100. Now on the southbound side of the BW, it's jammed up between 175 and 198. And in Millersville, 97 southbound traffic is slow between Crean Highway and Generals Highway. 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
0: This is the right choice for Maryland.

0: News this hour at Town Hall. I'm Bob Agnew in Washington. Major trial involving Meta has ended with a settlement.
1: Meta has agreed to pay $17 billion and add child safety measures to its Facebook and Instagram platforms to end a landmark trial over teen social media addiction and settle claims filed by 47 states. William Tong is Connecticut's attorney general.
2: Meta, Instagram, Facebook, and its peers in the industry, TikTok, Snapchat, YouTube, have for years stripped mine the souls of America's children for money.
1: California Attorney General Rob Bonta says the changes will protect children. The deal cut short the trial, which was expected to see CEO Mark Zuckerberg take the stand before a jury in federal court in California.
0: And that is Ed Donahue reporting. A top U.S. intelligence official just made a rare and surprise visit to Russia. More on that from correspondent Willie Nelson.
3: CIA Director John Ratcliffe traveled to Moscow on a previously unannounced trip. Ratcliffe's plane spent several hours on the ground in the Russian capital before departing. It is his first visit to Moscow since taking office and the highest-level trip by a Trump administration official to Russia this year. Ukrainian officials were informed of the visit. Analysts say Ratcliffe may have delivered a message from the administration. Willie Nelson, Washington.
0: The Fed's preferred inflation gauge shows that core prices rose at an annual rate of 3.3% in July. More on that from correspondent Bernie Bennett.
4: Prices consumers pay for a variety of goods and services rose slightly in July, according to the Federal Reserve's main inflation gauge. The Commerce Department reported Wednesday that the Personal Consumption Expenditures Price Index, which the Fed uses as its preferred forecasting tool, increased to seasonally adjusted 0.2% for the month, putting the annual inflation rate at 3.7%. Both were 0.1 percentage points above the Dow Jones consensus. The report also shows that personal income rose 0.4%, while spending increased 0.2%, both stronger than expected. Bernie Bennett in Washington.
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7: Good afternoon. It's 4:03. I'm Maggie Hunter with the latest headlines from the WCBM Maryland News Center. Maryland law enforcement agencies will be increasing patrols to keep the roads safe as the Labor Day holiday approaches. State police are urging motorists to drive sober, safely, and responsibly. The period between Memorial Day and Labor Day is considered the 100 deadliest days of summer. From August 25th through September 1st of last year, Maryland recorded nearly 150 crashes linked to impaired driving, and four of them resulted in fatalities. Ahead of and during this year's Labor Day weekend, 27 law enforcement agencies across the state will be conducting high-visibility enforcement efforts to focus on identifying impaired drivers. And Annapolis police are issuing a vehicle theft alert. Police say they've seen an increase in auto thefts involving Hyundai and Kia vehicles, and all owners of eligible vehicles should schedule the free software upgrade. I'm Maggie Hunter, 680. WCBM News.
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9: 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Coming out of the city on 395, slow between Conway Street to 95. Out to the tunnels, first at the Harbor Tunnel. Both tubes very slow, both northbound and southbound, and delays on both ends of the Harbor Tunnel. At the Fort McHenry Tunnel, 95 northbound is stop and go from the Beltway to the Fort McHenry Tunnel. And on 95 northbound in Jessup, it's jammed up between 175 to 100. 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
8: Your Fox 45 forecast, another mostly sunny day ahead of us, warm and just a little more humid with highs in the mid-80s. Turning mostly cloudy tonight with a few showers arriving late and temperatures back in the muggy low 70s. From the Fox 45 Weather Authority, I'm meteorologist Amy Aronson for Talk Radio 680 WCBS.
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0: those kind of things. And it was interesting to hear this successful business guy say, we need to understand that's where the left would ultimately take us and why it's so important that we not let them win.
1: Quick break, right back. More with Ohio Congressman, Chairman of the House Judiciary Committee, Jim Jordan, on the other side. Also, your calls coming up this Wednesday. It's 800-941. Sean, if you want to be a part of this program as we continue.
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1: All right, I have a question for you. Why are global central banks buying physical gold right now? According to recent reports, central banks around the world have been steadily buying physical gold to reduce their reliance on paper dollars. 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Heroes like U.S. Navy Chief Cryptologic Technician Shannon Kent. Now, Shannon's service was inspired by the 9/11 attacks. Shannon served multiple tours in Iraq and Afghanistan. Now, tragically, she lost her life in a suicide bomb attack in Syria. This being the 25th anniversary year of 9/11, her sacrifice does remind us of the very high cost, the lasting impact of that day. Shannon left behind her husband, Joseph, and their two young sons. 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
11: Marvin James, one of Scott's closest political allies. 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
1: All right, our final moments. Jim Jordan, Ohio, Chairman of the House Judiciary Committee is with us. Then your calls are coming up, 800-941-SEAN, if you want to be a part of the program. How do you analyze, you know, I think this is a midterm year unlike any other in the sense that we have never had a midterm election year where one party has become so extreme and radicalized like we currently have with the Democratic Party. Now, historically, historical trends are very clear, and that is that the party out of power loses seats in the House and Senate. There's been exceptions to it, but not many over the years. But I think these are uncharted waters. There's really anywhere from 25 to 30 House seats that are actually viewed as competitive. That's on the high side. And then we've got Senate seats, one in your great state of Ohio. Then we've got, of course, the crazy El Sayed in Michigan. Then you got Iowa, and you have Alaska with their messed up rules, which is insane. New Hampshire seems to be a tight race right now. You got six-gender Tallarico, and God is non-binary. You got this Troy Jackson lunatic in Maine, who's Graham Plattner 2.0. I mean, how do you see this whole thing playing out? And what arguments should be made by the Republican Party?
0: No, I still think we're going to win. I think we're going to keep the House. We're going to keep the Senate. You're right. We got a lot of close races. We got approximately 70 days to make the case to the American people that we have done what we said.
1: 69, but who's counting?
0: Yeah. Yeah. We've done that. And we need to remind them that if the left's dangerous policies prevail, what that means, the danger it means for the country. And I think that's the campaign. And frankly, one of the things I've been doing, I've been traveling all over the country helping colleagues and candidates. One of the things I've been doing is trying to remind Americans that we live in the greatest place ever. I mean, 250 years. I mean, Polly and I, my wife and I, we went to see the musical 1776 3 months ago. And it's an amazing show about those guys in Philadelphia that hot summer who wrote it down, put their names to it, declared to the world why it was appropriate and justified to start this experiment in liberty we call America and how great this place is. And sure, we got problems. Sure, things cost too much, but it's still the greatest. Look at all those people who came here during the World Cup from all around the world who said, this place is amazing. It is. And we need to remind voters and remind Americans, we're fortunate to live in the greatest country ever. That's got to be part of our message too, while understanding we're going to bring down the cost. We're going to do those things and reminding them of what the left wants to do to this great country. That's the campaign. And we have to go make it in a telling, make that case. And if we do, well, I think we can win in Ohio and around the country.
1: I think it's the most important midterm that we've ever faced in our lifetime. And I've covered a lot of elections, with you, by the way. And I've been on the campaign trail with you as well. Thank God people like you are out there. Congressman, Jim Jordan, chairman of the House, Judiciary Committee of Ohio. Thank you, sir. People in Ohio, please do not let Sherrod Brown go back to DC. He will vote with the radical DSA. I promise you. He will capitulate, bow at their feet and their altar. Listen, one thing, you're so excited. So many people have dreams. And one of their dreams for a lot of people is they want to open a business. And before you can open those doors, you begin to go through the process of realizing you need this insurance and that one and this one and that one. You need to deal with one agent, another agent. It can be worse than dealing with the healthcare system. Now, one company is changing all of that. There's a transformation in the insurance industry happening now right before our eyes, and that's Supersure.com. 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
13: With SRN News, I'm Bob Agnew in Washington. The Fed's preferred inflation gauge shows core prices rose at an annual rate of 3.3% in the month of July. The Commerce Department reported that the Personal Consumption Expenditures Price Index increased a seasonally adjusted 0.2% for the month. Added all together, that makes up to an annual inflation rate at 3.7%. The report also showed that personal income rose by 0.4%, spending increased by 0.2%. Both of those were stronger than most analysts had been predicting. Also at SRNnews.com, the Empire State Building paying tribute to country music legend Dolly Parton by lighting up in pink sparkling lights last night. The singer died yesterday at the age of 80. Meta has agreed to pay $17 billion and add stronger child safety measures to its Facebook and Instagram platforms. This is SRN News.
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15: 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On the Beltway, first on the Interloop in Pikesville, you'll find it slow from Stevenson Road to the JFX. In Lutherville, on the Interloop of the Beltway, the disabled vehicle has been cleared at Providence Road, but the traffic is still slow from the Harrisburg Expressway. Now, on the Outer Loop of the Beltway in Parkville, stop and go from Hartford Road to Paring Parkway. And the Outer Loop of the Beltway in Pikesville is stop and go between 795 and Baltimore National Pike. 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
16: Your Fox 45 forecast, mostly sunny, warm, and a little more humid with temperatures in the mid-80s. Turning mostly cloudy and muggy tonight with a stray shower or two late and temperatures back in the low 70s. Scattered showers and thunderstorms return on Thursday, especially later Thursday afternoon, Thursday evening, and Thursday night with highs in the hotter and more humid upper 80s. From the Fox 45 Weather Authority, I'm meteorologist Amy Aronson for Talk Radio 680 WCBM.
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3: News this hour from Town Hall. I'm Keith Peters in Washington. Meta agreed Wednesday to pay $17 billion and add stronger child safety measures to its Facebook and Instagram platforms as part of a landmark legal settlement. At a news conference, California Attorney General Rob Bonta says the settlement is a watershed moment.
4: Meta has agreed to make significant changes that will reduce the risk of harm that Instagram and Facebook pose to teen users. Daily time limits and blocks on nighttime use that can only be lifted by a parent, limits on notifications during school hours and overnight, an end to displaying the number of likes on a teen's post.
3: If approved by the court, the deal will stop an avalanche of litigation by states against Meta, although the company still faces lawsuits from individuals and school districts across the U.S. Shrouded in secrecy, there was a visit to Moscow by CIA Director John Ratcliffe.
5: Ratcliffe held talks in Moscow with his intelligence counterparts. The rare visit comes at a time when relations with Washington remain strained over Russia's war in Ukraine. A Kremlin spokesman says Ratcliffe did not meet with President Putin, and there's been no comment from Washington. The Kremlin stresses that Russia-U.S. relations remain in a profound crisis. Their ties sank to Cold War lows after Moscow's 2022 invasion of Ukraine. Rich Thomason, Washington.
3: The U.S. and Canada have ramped up their trade war, hitting each other with a steep new tit-for-tat tariffs. Despite the bravado coming from both sides of the border over the past few days, though, analysts suspect the longtime allies will eventually strike a deal to end a conflict that neither really wants. On Wall Street, the Dow down by 113 points, the Nasdaq dropped 21, the S&P lower by a point. More on these stories at townhall.com.
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8: Good afternoon. It's 5:03. I'm Maggie Hunter with the latest headlines from the WCBM Maryland News Center. Baltimore's famous Atman's Delicatessen will be opening a location at BWI Marshall Airport next year. According to the Baltimore Banner, Atman's will become the first ever delicatessen at the airport, with an expected opening in May of 2027. In addition to the original location on Corned Beef Row, Atman's can be found at Oriole Park at Camden Yards, a Harbor Point sports bar, and in Potomac. Etmans has been operating in Baltimore since 1915. And police are describing Monday's chaos at the Rotunda in North Baltimore as a large gathering of youth, not a teen takeover. But the scene still left residents and visitors shaken after a fight and property damage. The disruptions unfolded at the Rotunda on West 40th Street, where hundreds of students converged on the property after what was the first day of classes for Baltimore City Public Schools. I'm Maggie Hunter, 680 WCBM News.
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11: 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On the inner loop of the Beltway in Lithicum, disabled vehicle has the left lane blocked at the Baltimore-Washington Parkway. On 97, southbound in Millersville, jammed up between Benfield Boulevard and Generals Highway. 100 eastbound in Hanover is stop and go from Washington Boulevard to Arundel Mills Boulevard. And 32 westbound, that's jammed up between the VW Parkway and 95. 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
12: Your Fox 45 forecast, another mostly sunny day ahead of us, warm and just a little more humid with highs in the mid-80s, turning mostly cloudy tonight with a few showers arriving late and temperatures back in the muggy low 70s. From the Fox 45 Weather Authority, I'm meteorologist Amy Aronson for Talk Radio 680 WCBM.
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13: This portion of the Sean Hannity Show is brought to you by the law offices of Michael A. Friedman, representing injury victims for over 30 years.

0: Gene Hamilton, I mean, to his credit, he is the guy that put together the president's executive orders to unpack, you know, this and lead the way to the Supreme Court ruling on Monday on mail-in ballots. It is a huge win for election integrity. I gave you a list of the integrity measures that I have fought for. I've been giving this list out for a long time. You know, and Democrats, to be fair, Stacey Abrams felt that that the gubernatorial election she was in, that it was stolen from her. Hillary Clinton complained bitterly after losing to Donald Trump. And Donald Trump obviously has had issues involving the election system for a long time, and he's not been shy talking about it regularly. But the reality is, proof of citizenship, voter ID, signature verification, chain of custody controls, the cameras I'm talking about, proof of citizenship is so basic, I can't even believe we're discussing it. But then you need updated voter rolls, you need the voter rolls cleaned, you can't have dead people on it, you can't have illegals on it. Partisan observers watching the voting all day in every precinct. Partisan observers, any party that's on the ballot should have observers in every precinct. And then I would prefer to go to paper ballots. And a lot of countries had tried other systems and they all went back to paper ballots. And I would also like limits on early voting. I mean, you can vote 6-7 weeks early. There's so many things that can happen in that interim period that would impact people's votes, and I don't think people are voting with the full picture of what an election is going to evolve into.
1: Right. I mean, look, all of the measures that you just pointed out are rational, common sense measures that anyone who cared about the security and the integrity of the elections in their country would do. This is, Democrats in the radical left act as though we're some aberration in the United States for wanting to have these things that many other parts of the world already employ in their election systems. And it takes everybody at home, it takes the American people stepping back and thinking for just a minute, hey, wait a second, these things are all common sense. I'm not the radical. The radicals are the one who are criticizing this. The radicals are the one who are suing to stop something so basic as ensuring that the piece of mail with an actual ballot that controls who gets to represent you in Washington, D.C., is in fact cast by the person who it was mailed to, and that it is not being used in some kind of massive mail fraud operation by people who are stuffing ballots and casting their votes for people for one particular party. So, Sean, everything you said is 100% right. It's exactly why things like the Save America Act would help this country in so many ways. It's why the president has been so committed to fighting for election integrity in this country. And there's only one reason why anyone would oppose any of this, and it's because they benefit from the fraud.
0: Anyway, Gene Hamilton, you did an amazing job here. I mean, you got the ball rolling to get us to this point. This happening before this midterm is critical to me. The fact that Republicans now are bringing some integrity to the system, in many cases, even in spite of themselves, the Democrats want no integrity measures, is amazing. And, you know, let's watch this unfold. Anyway, Gene Hamilton, great job. 800-941-SEAN, our number. You want to be a part of the program. You know, look, most of us, we're just simply guessing our way through our health. We're all into health, wellness, fitness, nutrition, longevity. I mean, the world of medicine is changing every single day, but we're guessing too much what foods to eat, what supplements to take, vitamins to take. The truth is that every single person has a unique fingerprint and unique DNA. Everybody's different. You know, why do some foods affect some people differently? Some foods, you know, will create bloating, and you eat a big meal and you're so tired you want to take a nap. That is usually your body sending you a message that whatever it is that you're putting in your body doesn't suit your specific RNA. Your DNA won't change. Your fingerprint won't change. Your RNA will show you exactly what's happening right now in your body. 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They use advanced RNA technology. 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And then from there, Viome will create a personalized food supplement, a plan designed specifically for your body. So instead of guessing, You're going to get guidance based on science, real data. And it's incredible. Most people have great, great responses. They report better digestion, more energy, improved mood. I have noticed, you know, since Linda changed her diet and got rid of those projectile vomit kale shakes that were rotting in her stomach and started eating more red meat. I mean, you've been doing amazing on this.
2: And it's been a game changer for sure. Definitely has changed my entire structure of how I eat and what I eat. And it's catered just for me. Like, it's not for anybody else.
0: And the beauty is, I mean, she doesn't try to piss me off before every show. I mean, it's great.
2: That is fake news, and you know it. You should not lie to your audience.
0: You know, you think I do a better show if you can piss me off. So you try every day to piss me off.
2: I know you do a better show if you're angry.
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0: Okay, that's never happening. 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
4: With SRN News, I'm Keith Peters in Washington. The U.S. Army has announced plans to add nuclear microreactors at 5 military bases from New York to Texas as a reliable energy source independent of the commercial electric grid. The Wednesday announcement comes as the Trump administration pushes hard to develop the next generation of nuclear power. No nuclear microreactors are supplying power to the commercial electric grid in the United States today. Meta has agreed to pay up to $18 billion and add stronger child safety measures to its Facebook and Instagram platforms as part of a landmark legal settlement. The deal announced Wednesday ends a trial over teen social media addiction and settles claims with 48 states and some U.S. territories. On Wall Street, the Dow down by 113 points. More details at SRNNews.com.
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7: 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On the inner loop of the Beltway in Pikesville, stop and go from Stevenson Road to the JFX. In Towson, the inner loop is jammed up from Charles Street to Lock Raven Boulevard. Flipping over to the outer loop in Pikesville, you'll find it slow from 795 to Liberty Road. And in Hillthorpe, the outer loop is jammed between 895 and the Baltimore-Washington Parkway. 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
8: Your Fox 45 forecast, mostly sunny, warm, and a little more humid with temperatures in the mid-80s. Turning mostly cloudy and muggy tonight with a stray shower or two late and temperatures back in the low 70s. Scattered showers and thunderstorms return on Thursday, especially later Thursday afternoon, Thursday evening, and Thursday night with highs in the hotter and more humid upper 80s. From the Fox 45 Weather Authority, I'm meteorologist Amy Aronson for Talk Radio 680 WCBM.
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0: All right, 25 till the top of the hour, final half hour. Your call straight ahead, 800-941-SEAN is our number. 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
0: Now, we have been warning you about the rise, and it's almost gone unnoticed by the rest of the country. The legacy media mob is never going to vet the radical agenda of DSA and what it means. They're not going to tell you about Al Sayed, six-gender Tallarico, God is non-binary. You know, I have trans people, even biological men, need access to abortion. I don't know. I have to go back and study biology. I have to do something. They're not going to tell you that Troy Jackson seems like, you know, Graham Plattner 2.0 and all the allegations of a vicious, vile temper, and his treatment of women, which we have chronicled on this show. They're not going to tell you that the DSA has on their website, and there's 250 of them elected since 2019. They want to eliminate the Senate. You no longer get to choose the president. They'll pack the courts. They'll have amnesty for illegals, abolish borders, abolish ICE, end deportation. They will defund the Department of War. One of the dumbest ideas ever. The fact that they keep it in writing is unbelievable. They'd eliminate cash bail. They would abolish prisons, abolish police. They'd have public ownership of corporations. Then they want a wealth tax so that they can have cradle to grave socialism slash communism, to each according to their need, from each according to their ability. 250. This year alone, we have an additional 40 plus DSA members on the ballot around the country. And 40 states now are impacted and have elected these radicals, these extremists, to positions in government. And I guess probably the most well known

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3: News this hour from Town Hall. I'm Keith Peters in Washington. The late Senator Lindsey Graham's sister has won the Republican nomination to replace her brother in the Senate representing South Carolina.
4: Darlene Graham has won the Republican nomination to replace her late brother, Lindsey Graham, in the United States Senate. Darlene Graham has been serving as an interim senator since her brother's death last month. But on Tuesday night, she clinched the Republican nomination in a special primary runoff that at times had attracted some of South Carolina's top Republican names and also prompted President Donald Trump to make a special trip to the state to campaign for her.
3: That's correspondent Meg Kinnar. Graham will face Democratic nominee Dr. Annie Andrews. The reaction to the death of Dolly Parton has been overwhelming.
5: Parton was honored during the changing of the guard at Buckingham Palace. Closer to home, Carla Potts went to Dolly Parton's Dollywood Amusement Park in Tennessee for the first time.
6: She just consistently showed joy and spread hope.
5: The amount of flowers keeps growing at the gate to Dolly Parton's home near Nashville. Mandy Madsen traveled from Savannah, Georgia. Madsen is grieving in her own way.
7: Being a woman's awesome in so many ways. It's hard in many ways, but it's awesome in so many ways. We get to dress up and have fun.
5: Taylor Swift says a world without Dolly doesn't feel possible, real, or right. I'm Ed Donahue.
3: A federal judge on Wednesday refused to order Texas to extradite an Immigration and Customs Enforcement officer charged with shooting a man and lying about it. Under Texas law and barring extradition, Christian Castro must be released after 90 days of detention, which is Thursday. On Wall Street, the Dow down by 113 points, the Nasdaq dropped 21, the S&P 500 lower by 1 point. More on these stories at townhall.com.
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9: The Fed's preferred inflation gauge shows core prices rose 3.3% annually in July.
10: Prices consumers pay for a variety of goods and services rose slightly in July, according to the Federal Reserve's main inflation gauge. The Commerce Department reported Wednesday that the Personal Consumption Expenditures Price Index, which the Fed uses as its preferred forecasting tool, increased to seasonally adjusted 0.2% for the month, putting the annual inflation rate at 3.7%. Both were 0.1 percentage points above the Dow Jones consensus. The report also shows that personal income rose 0.4%, while spending increased 0.2%, both stronger than expected. Bernie Bennett in Washington.
9: Meta has agreed to pay $17 billion to add stronger child safety measures to its Facebook and Instagram platforms. That's part of a landmark legal settlement. On Wall Street, it was a slow day. At the closing bell, the Dow was down by 113 points. The NASDAQ lost 21. For the Wall Street Business Report, I'm Bob Agnew.
3: 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Police and rescuers recover bodies and help people trapped after flash floods in Nepal. We hear more on this story from international correspondent Charles de Ledesma reporting from London.
11: At least 22 people have been killed and hundreds are missing after an avalanche triggered deadly flash floods in Nepal. The Bhotekoshi River in particular flooding, destroying villages and infrastructure. Officials say 384 tourists, including 291 from countries such as the US and the UK, are missing, although Nepal Tourist Board officials say most of the missing are likely tourists from India and the Indian diaspora on pilgrimage to Mount Kailash in the Chinese autonomous region of Tibet, a sacred site for Hindus and Buddhists. Officials have asked India and China for help with rescue efforts. I'm Charles Tillethma.
3: 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From Washington, I'm Keith Peters.
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14: 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On the inner loop of the Beltway in Pikesville, you'll find it slow from Stevenson Road to the JFX. Inner loop of the Beltway in Towson is jammed between Charles Street and Lock Raven Boulevard. Now, on the outer loop of the Beltway in Pikesville, stop and go from 795 to 70. And the outer loop of the Beltway in Arbutus, that's jammed up between 95 and the BW Parkway. 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
15: From the Fox 45 Weather Center, overnight mostly cloudy skies with lows in the low 70s. Very warm and humid on Thursday, highs in the upper 80s, and a good chance for showers and storms in the afternoon through the evening. Some storms could be severe with damaging winds or flooding. Looking drier for Friday with an isolated shower or two possible, highs in the upper 80s. Staying dry for the weekend with highs in the mid to upper 80s. With your Fox 45 Weather Authority, I'm Chief Meteorologist Gerard Jubaley for Talk Radio 680 WCBM.
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1: And this is Drew Tignanelli, your Money, Riches, and Wealth. Co-host tonight is Jackson Courtney. I don't know if he can you hear me, Jackson?
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1: Yeah, there you go. 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Anyway, we're on an open show tonight, Jackson. 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And I've got to load up my thing here, Jackson, so I know if you're saying to me, hey, Drew, I've got a caller online, you know?
2: Well, and you're so forth. You're good. 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And Drew, do we have any from the last week or so?
1: No, we didn't get any this week. And I had a whole bunch from the last couple weeks, but this week we didn't get any. 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I asked Mike to make sure that he has question@moneyrichesandwealth.com just in case somebody's sending, it and not putting the S on the end of questions. But either way, and I think Mike did that, but I'm not sure. You can check with that Mike tomorrow to make sure. Anyway, we're here on an open show, so if you want to call in and ask your question, 410-922-6680, 410-922-6680. If you want to call in and direct the conversation tonight, that's the way to do it, 410-922-6680. So, Jackson, while we wait to see if anybody's going to call in or if we're just going to chitter-chatter tonight by ourselves, I wanted to just talk about something that I'm doing. I'm writing a new book. I'm going to actually update the financial physical book, and I'm going to update it with some information about what I call post-retirement planning. But then we're going to pull all that post-retirement planning out and do a whole new book. And the concept of the book is that when you retire, when you hit like 65 years of age and you're into that post-retirement age, normally what's happening is you're leaving a company, you're taking all your distributions, you got your 401k, you got pensions, you got deferred compensation. You may be selling a business if you're a business owner. You're selling a business or whatever. But no matter what it is, there is an enormous amount of decisions that you have to make as you head into post-retirement and then when you're in retirement. And as you head into that final season of your life, however you want to look at that. Here's the point. The point of this book is that Holistic planning, where your financial advisor operates like a doctor of personal finance, is so critical when you get to be 60, 65 years of age, because your finances are hitting these pinnacle heights and maybe even continuing to hit heights, but you're at one of the highest places that when you make a mistake, what I call invisible losses, we have two clients right now that within the last 2 years, we've amended their tax returns for over $100,000 each. Each sold businesses and each accountant made $100,000 mistakes on their tax returns. These are invisible losses that if nobody would have picked up on it, they would have just assumed the accountant did a great job. They paid all the taxes and now whatever they have left over is what they have left over. But this is where holistic planning comes in. And it's great to have an accountant and doing the work, but right. It's also great to have a second pair of eyes on it and so forth.
2: And Drew,
1: anyway, let's go to, well, I wanted to go to Scott real quick and then we're going to come back to that.
2: Let's go okay, to Scott. Let's go to Scott.
1: We don't leave Scott holding here. Go ahead, Scott. What's up?
3: Hey, Drew. Love the show.
1: Thank you.
3: I have, we're taking care of mom. She's a little okay. older. And then I have a friend whose daughter's taking care of her.
1: Okay.
3: And mom's paying her. And I was wondering what the tax implication is on that with mom or the person watching her.
1: Okay, so there's lots of issues you have to be careful about when you're doing this kind of thing, okay? You've got an individual coming into your house. Now, the state of Maryland considers that a household employee. If they get hurt, they have the ability to just walk into the workers' comp court and say, hey, I was working for Scott's mom. I was an employee of hers. She was paying me this much money. It doesn't matter if she's filing, if she's reporting it on her tax return or not. It's totally irrelevant. And the workers' comp court's gonna give her a whole bunch of money to take care of her injuries and the loss of income for the rest of her life. So the first thing you need to do is make sure that you have workers' comp covered. And the way to do that is to talk to the homeowner's insurance agent.

0: Run the Mills Boulevard to 100. BW Parkway southbound, stop and go from 175 to 198. And on 97 northbound, you'll find it slow coming off Route 50 to Generals Highway. 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
1: We're back, Money, Riches, and Wealth, here with Jackson Courtney. And we're on an open show, Jackson. And we have Steve on the line, but we're going to go to him in a second. We just want to let our other listeners know that there is nobody else online except for Scott right now. And so that means there's plenty of lines open for you, because the minute we finish this conversation with Scott, you're next up. 410-922-6680, 410-922-6680, if you want to call in and ask your question. And if you don't like calling on the air and doing it live, questions at moneyrichesandwealth.com, questions at moneyrichesandwealth.com. Let's go back to Scott, all right?
2: All right, let's go to Scott. Scott, you still there?
1: Okay. So, Scott, number one, we have to make sure you have workers' comp. So, mom has...

0: has to go to her homeowner's insurance agent and say, hey, I've got a person that's working at my house. If something happens to them, will my homeowner's insurance policy? If you're paying them more than $1,000 per quarter, unlikely any insurance company is going to cover that person, except for some big end ones like Encompass or Chubb or maybe Farmers, something like that. You might have a big end, high end company like that cover them, but most companies nationwide, Allstate, Erie, et cetera, if you're paying them more than $1,000, they're not covered as a household employee. All right. So that's number one issue. Number two. If you're paying that person more than $600 a year, you have to treat them as a household employee. Now, this is a complicated one because, you know, that's the rule. That's what the IRS says, but there's a ton of people who never do it. And you might even lose the person if you tell them you're gonna report their income as W-2 income, because now they're gonna have to pay, FICA taxes on that money. So they're going to have to pay the 6.2% Social Security tax. They're going to have to pay the 1.9% you know, Medicare tax. And a lot of people don't like that concept. The household employee is a requirement of the IRS if you pay them an individual more than $600 a year. And the way you do that, Scott, is you pay the employee, okay, you pay them their money, and then you, at the end of the year, you're going to report a Schedule H to the IRS on your mother's tax return and say, I have a household employee. And in January, you're going to give that household employee a W-2, saying that, you know, out of their wages came some Social Security and Medicare, and then you have to pay your share of the Social Security and Medicare. You might even have to pay unemployment tax on it, too. It's a ridiculous requirement of the government, but it's the law. I don't know if that's what you wanted to hear, but that's the law.
1: Okay.
0: You can't treat her as a 1099 if she's just an individual. Now, if she forms an LLC and she comes to your house as Jane, my friend, LLC, then you can pay her as a 1099 and just give her whatever cash she asks for and send her on her way. But if she comes to her house as Jane Doe, now you've got to do the Schedule H. That's the law. So I would suggest that you tell her you ought to form an LLC. You know, it's not going to cost you anything really to do. Well, it will cost her a couple hundred bucks, but you could pay for that, you know?
1: Right.
0: All right?
1: Okay, that sounds good. Thanks for taking my call and answering my question.
2: Sure thing. All right. Thanks, Scott. Okay. Next, we're going to go to Marty in Dundalk. Hey, Marty, how are you?
0: I think he's vacuuming. Marty, are you vacuuming?
2: Marty.
0: Well, you remember we have a 6-second delay, so Marty might not be finished vacuuming. Marty, are you there? Marty? I think Marty wanted to vacuum more than he wanted to talk to us.
2: Yeah, I would hope he wasn't trying to vacuum up our show, but, you know, here we are. But no more callers. Feel free to call in 410-922-6680. That's 410-922-6680. Drew, I think you make a good point, though, is that, you know, not everyone does that, the Schedule H on their tax return, but it's something that you absolutely need to be protected from and can leave you to some liability if you don't have, you know, this workers' comp.
0: The biggest one, Jackson, is workers' comp, because
2: right.
0: Workers' comp court doesn't matter if she's a tax evader or not. In the state of Maryland, they'll protect her. She could be an illegal immigrant with not paying any taxes, and the Maryland Workers' Comp Court will totally protect that person and file suit against you, win this case against you. It's a no-brainer. They're going to win the case against you. That person could go back to whatever country they came from and the state of Maryland will confiscate your assets and send them to them wherever they live for the rest of their life if that's what's required. And, you know, it's wise to make sure that you have the workers' comp issue covered if you're hiring household employees. And a household employee could be a landscaper. It could be your brother-in-law. Your brother-in-law is unemployed, and he says, hey, you know, I know you want that deck done. You know I'm pretty good at decks, you know, and so forth. I'll do your deck for you. And then the brother-in-law gets hurt doing the deck. That would be a household employee, and your brother-in-law could go to workers' comp and receive a bunch of money from you for the rest of his life, you know? And it happens. Believe it or not, Jackson, it happens more often than you might think. Let's go to Leo in Cadenceville.
2: Okay, we're going to go to Leo in Cadenceville. Hey, how can we help you, Leo?
3: Good evening. Thanks for taking my call.
0: Yeah.
3: This new government program, $1,000 at birth. Welcome to the world. Here's $1,000, and here's the bill, $40 trillion. How does any of that make any sense?
0: I mean, I don't understand it. I know what Trump's trying to do. It's typical Trump. It's promote his name in Trump accounts and so forth. You know, but it makes no sense. I'm not for it. I see no benefit. I like the concept of letting minor children be able to accumulate money for retirement because, you know, there's statistics there's math that it'll show you that if somebody saves money between 0 and 25 years of age, they'll have an immense amount of money at 65 as opposed to somebody who saves a lot of money between 50 and 65. You know, so, you know, the compounding of interest over long periods of time, could be an incredible benefit to young people, 40, 50 years from now when they retire. So I like the concept, but though, you know, given $1,000 a year is of no benefit whatsoever, you know. So anyway, we got to move on. We're going to Vicky in Pasadena. Let's see what Vicky has to say.
2: Okay, we're going to go to Vicky in Pasadena here. Hey, Vicky, how are you?
4: Hi, I'm well, thanks. So, quick question. I have these accounts. I have four accounts with one insurance company. Three of them are individual IRAs, and one is a non-qualified annuity. And
0: okay.
4: If I combine all the IRAs into one IRA, would that reduce my fees that I'm paying for them by two-thirds?
0: Well, I doubt seriously it would reduce your fees by two-thirds, but the number one thing you should be considering is getting rid of those insurance companies because they're the worst of the worst when it comes to fees. So, in other words, each of those annuities you have, whether it's the non-qualified or the IRAs, probably you're easily paying close to 2%, if not significantly higher. And if you just use pure straight index funds, you would be paying like 0.05%. I'm talking about like a 2,000% decrease in the rate that you're being charged in those annuities. And they're providing no benefit to you. I mean, they'll talk, you know, night and day about how wonderful it is. You know, the market goes down and we won't let you go down and we'll be there and we're going to give you the market rate of return and all of it's smoke and mirrors. So the best thing you could do for yourself, Vicky, is figure out how to get away from them totally. But here's your problem. The problem is once you buy into them, they put a vice grip lock on you. And if you try to get away, they're going to hammer you with all the commissions that they paid to the person who sold this stuff to you. And, so that's part of the problem. You know, the best thing we can do is get away from them. But you got to hold on if you want to talk more. We got to take a break with traffic. Take it away, traffic.
5: 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On the eastbound side of 70, traffic is jammed from Columbia Pike to the Beltway. Between the Beltways on 95 northbound, slow in Jessup between 175 to 100. BW Parkway northbound in Hanover, that's stop and go between Arundel Mills Boulevard and 100. And southbound BW Parkway, there's an accident in Fort Meade between the NSA and 32. A failed strut can turn any drive into a rough ride. 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
6: With SRN News, I'm Keith Peters in Washington. Meta has agreed to pay up to $18 billion and add stronger child safety measures to its Facebook and Instagram platforms as part of a landmark legal settlement. The deal announced Wednesday ends a trial over teens' social media addiction and settles claims with 48 states and some U.S. territories. A federal judge has refused to order Texas to extradite an Immigration and Customs Enforcement officer who's charged with shooting and wounding a man in Minneapolis. Christian Castro is charged in Minnesota with assault and falsely reporting a crime in the January 14 shooting of 24-year-old Julio Cesar Sosa Celis. Castro is in custody in Brownsville on the border with Mexico. On Wall Street, the Dow down by 113 points. More details at SRNNews.com.
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8: From the Fox 45 Weather Center, overnight mostly cloudy skies with lows in the low 70s. Very warm and humid on Thursday, highs in the upper 80s, and a good chance for showers and storms in the afternoon through the evening. Some storms could be severe with damaging winds or flooding. Looking drier for Friday with an isolated shower or two possible, highs in the upper 80s. Staying dry for the weekend with highs in the mid to upper 80s. With your Fox 45 Weather Authority, I'm Chief Meteorologist Gerard Jabaley for Talk Radio 680 WCBM.
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0: We're back, Money, Riches, and Wealth, here with Jackson Courtney, and we're on an open show, 410-922-6680, if you want to call in. And if you don't like calling in, doing it live, questions@moneyrichesandwealth.com is the way to email us, and we do not do anything with your email when you send it in other than answer your question. We don't harvest it. We don't send newsletters. We don't solicit you. We don't put it on a list anywhere. We just answer your question. So if you want to do that, questions@moneyrichesandwealth.com. But let's go back to Vicki and see if we can help her some more, okay? And then we got a couple other callers we got to go to.
2: Yep.
0: Quickly, so, Vicki.
4: Hi. Yeah. So you mentioned that I should try to get into an index fund. So is that like a fund that Schwab would have?
0: Oh, yeah, absolutely. Where did you get your annuity insurance products from? From an agent or from somebody else?
4: They were advised, well, they were given to me, well, not given to me, offered to me by an advisor a few years back.
0: Yeah.
4: I don't have that advisor now.
0: Well, good. I'm glad to hear that because you don't want to have that advisor anymore. So what I would do is go to Schwab and talk to them and or Vanguard, either one. They're both good companies. Both can do really cheap index funds for you and see if there's a way out of these annuities without harming yourself too much right now. You may have to wait a few years to do that, but it really requires somebody to give you an honest answer as to where you stand. If you want, you could always, Jackson could, you could send it to us, Drew at Financial Consulate, send us the statements. We'll look at them and we'll say, yeah, you can liquidate these and move on if you want.
4: Okay.
0: Drew at Financial Consulate, like an embassy, C-O-N-S-U-L-A-T-E. I'll look at them and say to you, yeah, you know, Vicki, go ahead, liquidate these. You're not going to hurt yourself too bad. And
4: it's just like an 835 transfer, right? Is that the number?
0: No, there's a 1035 transfer for the non-qualified annuity, but the IRAs would transfer what's called a trustee-to-trustee transfer.
4: Okay. All right.
0: So
4: thank you.
0: Both of them would be done tax deferred. Okay.
4: Yes.
0: All right. Let me see those, and I will give you a good, honest opinion. All right.
4: Okay. Bye bye.
2: Okay.
0: Right, let's go to David there, Jackson.
2: Yeah, let's go to David here in Bel Air. Actually,
0: Bel Air.
2: We've got. Okay. Now we've got David. Okay. Hey, David. How are you?
0: Yeah. Yeah.
12: Oh, good. David. I have a tax question.
0: Yeah.
12: I liquidated a life insurance policy, and
0: okay.
12: I was around $12,000, and they said about $9,150 would be taxable, and I was curious if I would have to make a tax payment to the IRS. For this quarter, you know, when the gain was incurred.
0: Right.
12: And I've been doing, the last few years, I've been doing these Roth conversions at the end of the year, like in November.
0: Right,
12: and,
0: yeah.
12: I'll do as much as I can to keep me under, like, the IRMA of the Medicare.
0: Yeah, limit. Right.
12: And so I end up getting, like, $11,000 back. From the IRS at the end of the year. You know, I have a choice of either withholding 22% or 12%. So, you know,
0: this is a life insurance policy you cashed in 2026, right?
12: Right.
0: Okay. Now, I'm surprised that you have a life insurance policy that has $12,000 of cash in it and you have like 9,000 or so of taxable income in it. That's
12: what they told me, and that seemed kind of high. I've had it since I was like 18 years old.
0: What insurance company?
12: Columbus Life.
0: Columbus Life. Did it pay dividends?
12: Yes.
0: Yeah, well, I remember Columbus Life is a mutual insurance company, but that
12: and
0: still sounds
12: Southwestern,
0: high.
12: Southern something, what?
0: Right, yeah. I know what you're talking about. Right, but I would still question the cost basis of that policy. So they're saying the cost basis of a $12,000 cash value is only $3,000, and you're getting like $9,000 of it as income. And it is theoretically possible, but I would still.
12: I told them the same thing. You know,
0: I would still like to see the numbers.
12: And they said that's what it was.
0: Do you know what the premium was that you paid every year?
12: It varied. It was close to $300 lately.
0: Okay. Man, you've been paying that all your life.
12: Well, the dividend was used to pay the premium.
0: Right. Right. Which then, would be logical after a period of time.
12: Yeah. And then lately, like the last 4 or 5 years, the dividend wasn't enough to cover the premium. So I was paying like $40 or $50 a year for it. And I don't need the life insurance. I am self-insured.
0: Right. I would agree. But now it gets really boggled in my mind when you just said that the dividend didn't cover the premium anymore. That boggles my mind, and still say that $9,000 of the cash value could be taxable. So I'd have to see that one to believe it. So anyway, if you want to send it to me also, I'd be more than happy to look at it.
12: Well, presuming that it is true, that they told me factual.
0: Yep.
12: And because on an annual basis, I get so much back, would I be required to make a payment for this quarter?
0: That $9,000 will generate about $3,000 of taxes, both federal and state. If you're getting an $11,000 refund per year normally, then I doubt seriously that life insurance policy would push you beyond the safe harbor. In other words, the only way you get an interest penalty, David, is if you miss the safe harbor. Safe harbor is 110% of the tax that you owed in the year before, or 90% of the tax that you owe in 2026. Since you're typically getting a large refund.
12: At it on an annual basis, not quarterly.
0: No, not quarterly. But the point is that if you're getting a large refund at the end of the year, there's a good chance that you're well over withheld, and therefore you would meet safe harbor. But I can't tell you that specifically unless I saw exactly what your income's going to be this year, what your withholdings are, and when those withholdings were done. So that's the answer to your question as best as I can. But I wouldn't be worried about it. Worst case scenario, they might charge you $10, $50 of interest. That to me would be the absolute worst scenario that could happen to you. All right, David, I gotta move. I got one more caller to get. But it's a great question. Thank you. Let's go to Gary.
2: Hey, Gary, how can we help you?
15: Okay, I have a little shortfall on, federal tax money I owe.
0: Okay.
15: Quickly, I was in a 12% bracket. I pushed myself into a 22 on money I took. So, do I have to pay the 22 on the difference from the 12, or is it just the 10%?
0: So you only pay the 22% bracket on, are you single or married, David?
15: Married.
0: So you only pay the 22% bracket on any taxable income that exceeds approximately $105,000 of income this year. So in other words, you pay the 10% bracket on the first $20,000.
15: Right.
0: You pay the 12% bracket on the next $85,000 or so.
15: Right.
0: And you pay the 22% bracket on any income that would exceed that number, but nothing more.
15: Right.
0: All right.
15: Yeah, and you have the whole year to send in that form because they only took out a small amount. When I made the withdrawal.
0: Yeah, you have. If you made the withdrawal in the third quarter, you have until September 15th to make an estimated tax payment.
15: Right.
0: And then when you do your tax return, you'd want to show the estimated tax payments on an annualized income basis, not on a quarter-by-quarter basis, because they'll just take your income and shift it quarter by quarter, one quarter each, and you want to say, no, no, no, no, in the first quarter I only made about 10,000, the second quarter I only made about 20,000, but in the third quarter I got 60,000,
15: right,
0: and in the last quarter I got another 10, and I made my estimated tax payment in September. And
15: got
0: boom,
15: it.
0: They'll eliminate all interest on that, all right?
15: Thank you.
0: All right, buddy, good question, excellent question. But
15: bye,
0: you know,
15: bye.
0: You know, Jackson, we got to take a pause. When I come back, I'm going to give you the point that I'm making. But we're going to go pause it with traffic. Nobody's online. 410-922-6680. Take it away, traffic.
5: 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Inner Loop of the Beltway in Ruxton, slow from Green Spring Avenue to the JFX. Also on the Inner Loop of the Beltway in Towson, you'll find it slow from Charles Street to Lock Raven Boulevard. On 95 between the Beltways, southbound, stop and go from 895 to 175. And 97 southbound in Millersville, traffic is slow between Crane Highway and Generals Highway. 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
1: All right, we're back. Money, Riches, and Wealth. And we're on an open show, but Jackson, we've run out of callers. Nobody else called in. 410-922-6680. 410-922-6680 is the way to call in and ask your question. And Jackson, you were going to make a point before we started the show, but we went to Scott before you were able to make it. Do you remember what your point was? We were talking about after retirement planning, post-retirement planning, and the book that I'm going to write, because when you make a mistake, when you hit the pinnacle of your financial lifetime, which is around 65 or 70 years age, when you make a mistake, it's significant, right? Because you've got the largest amount of financial resources.
2: Right.
1: And that's why holistic financial advising is critical when you're at that time. Because here's the thing, Jackson, is that people think that they've got a financial advisor that's making really good money for them. But you know why their financial advisor's made good money for them? It's because the market's gone up. And it hasn't not gone up since 1932, right? And as long as the market goes up, you know, every investment person, if they convince you to hold on, you're going to make money. You're going to make good money.
2: Right.
1: And it's been proven throughout tons and tons and tons of research that the smartest people can't beat the market in general, right? There are very few Warren Buffetts out there. I mean, Warren Buffett even bet all of the top hedge funds. He said, I will bet you $1 million that you cannot beat the S&P 500 over the next 10 years, 2007 to 2017. Now, the hedge fund guys had the greatest opportunity to beat the market because the market took a shellacking in 2008 of almost 50%. But you know what? Most of them took a shellacking of 50 to 80%. And right. So when the time came up at the end of the time, the S&P 500 outperformed all those hedge funds by a ridiculous amount of money. And so to think that your advisor who's making you money but not doing anything else for you is a benefit, you're wrong. And you're paying them way too much to do nothing but invest your money. At the most you should pay for somebody to just invest your money is 0.2% a year. But most of our listeners out there are paying 1% or more. And when you get into this season of life, when you're in your post-retirement season, that's when you need to know that you're engaged in holistic planning, you're lowering your taxes as best as possible, you're understanding the state implications and how they work and making sure that you're minimizing all costs of estate implications. You're not making mistakes, because there are plenty of lawyers out there who will tell you, oh, you need to do this for long-term care. Or you go in and talk to a lawyer, you're afraid of long-term care, they'll say, oh, we'll do this, this, and that, without explaining to you what exactly they're doing and what is the benefit and the detriment of that. Because remember, for every push, there's a shove. For every push, there's a shove. Are you listening, Jackson? This is very important.
2: I sure am.
1: There is a shove. Well, what is it? When there's a push, what happens?
2: You get a shove.
1: Good answer, Jackson. For every push, there's a shove. And when you get a lawyer say to you, you know, oh, we're going to do this, this, and that, you have to understand what's the shove, what's the push, right?
2: Right.
1: You know, so we get people come in all the time and say, oh, yeah, I did that with this law firm out here. And we did this to protect from this or that. And we said, well, did they explain to you that when you did this push over here, there's a shove over here, and you may not like the shove compared to the push that you thought you were protecting from. And so post-retirement planning is critical. Understanding Social Security and Medicare, understanding how to make sure that you don't have to pay those IRMA surcharges, which a lot of people pay the IRMA surcharges and don't know that they're able to eliminate the IRMA surcharges over certain periods of time.
2: Right.
1: There are so many implications, not just estate planning, not just taxes, not just Social Security, not just Medicare. Understand what kind of Medigap policy you have, and is it the proper one for you in the state that you live in is critical. Understanding life insurance, auto insurance, homeowners. Jackson, how many times have we had clients come in with life insurance policies and we say, you need to get us an in-service illustration on this immediately? And we look at the in-service illustration, we come back to the client and we say, do you realize you're 68 years old and this policy is going to blow up in 4 years? And you're going to and they're going to ask you to give them like $10,000 a year to keep this policy alive. And right now you could cancel the policy and take $10,000 or $12,000 out with no taxes whatsoever. These types of situations are critical
2: right.
1: to understand the holistic planning. And that's what a professional financial advisor should do, especially when you hit these post-retirement planning years.
2: Right.
1: So,
2: and Drew, it's that full picture that we talk about that's really most important, because like you said with the life insurance example, how many big life insurance policies do we see where they were done for, you know, a conservative investment purpose or an estate planning tool, but they actually end up compounding the estate issue at somebody's death?
1: Well, we've seen that all the time. I mean, insurance agents are incredibly good at making a great retirement plan for themselves, but they don't do much for their clients, in my opinion. I've seen that too many times, that the advice that's being given is like, you know, it's an incredibly vested interest in what they're doing. Look, there's nothing wrong with life insurance agents. Just become fee-only independent fiduciaries, where everything you have to say to the client, if you're going to hold yourself as a financial advisor, that it has to be to the client's best interest. There's no problem with soliciting and telling the client that they think this life insurance policy, but don't do it because you're going to make $50,000 or $60,000 in selling the thing to them. And
2: right.
1: We see that. How many times have we seen that? It's just unbelievable.
2: Right.
1: But this is the time in your life. Here's another one, Jackson. We have a pretty sizable client, and he has a child in his family who her and her husband have not had the best of financial luck. And so he and his wife are supporting them, right? And we step in and we say, well, wait a minute. Are you going to continue to support him? Yes. There's no question we're going to continue to support him. And we say, well, do you realize that you're supporting them with cash? We could do this. We could give them highly appreciated assets. They'll pay no taxes on those highly appreciated assets. We can then diversify your portfolio more and so forth. So there's the generational planning coming into the picture.
2: Right.
1: We had another client just recently where his mother has a giant IRA in Pennsylvania. Well,
2: right.
1: Pennsylvania is a tax-free state if she converts it over to Roth. And so we're encouraging them, get the mother to convert your share of the IRA over to Roth, and you inherit Roth because you live in the People's Republic of Maryland. You're going to get clobbered with 9% income tax on this money when you inherit it. Mom can convert it now 100% tax-free,
2: right?
1: Estate tax-free. And she's in a lower tax bracket than you anyway, that even if she converts it, her total federal income tax is going to be no worse than yours, maybe even lower, and she's going to eliminate the state taxes.
2: Right. And even on the insurance front, your insurance agent is not going to tell you, you know, hey, we have these other vendors out here, these other insurance companies that we can get for a lower cost. You know, if they're with Travelers or they're with Nationwide, they're not going to tell you that. So we just had a client come in. You know, it's as simple as, you know, hey, a couple insurance vendors. Can you match this coverage and see what kind of quotes you can come back with? $3,000 we were saving a client on just simple property casualty insurance per year.
1: Yeah. It's unbelievable. You know, I mean, the industry needs to be, it's just like the medical industry. If you didn't have a GP to go to, a general practitioner who's a fiduciary and who is highly trained, educated, and experienced, you're in serious trouble with your medical health. So, and the same is true with financial services. And so that's why I'm writing this next book, Post-Retirement Planning, and how critical it is to have a holistic planner. Anyway, Jackson, I'm finished ranting.
2: Me too, Joe. You have a nice night.
1: And when there's a push, Jackson,
2: there's a shove.
1: Thank you. You remember. I like that. Anyway, this is Drew Tignanelli saying God bless.
2: And good night.

0: 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Get the real story with no filters and no apologies. 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
1: It's the Alex Marlowe Show. I'm glad you're here. As usual, a busy show today. I've got Democrats in huge turmoil now over the violent rhetoric that has taken place within certain corners of their party. I've got an Election Day update for you momentarily. But I'll start with a quick word on Dolly Parton, because I feel like I'm supposed to, as part of as a host of a national broadcast. The news of her death just right after the live show yesterday, so I had not had a chance to comment on it until now. And so much has been said, and so much will be said, about a true American icon. When we don't really have icons anymore, there's very few left. Donald Trump's certainly one, but there's very few iconic Americans, especially in the entertainment space. As it gets more democratized, things get more fractured. Very few people who have that sort of legendary body of work. And I'll just share one anecdote that I like about Dolly Parton, which is that the song of hers that gets the most spins in the Marlowe house is Jolene. And I've always been fascinated by the song. First of all, it's a beautiful song. And both of my daughters, young daughters, sing it, and they don't really know what they're singing. And that's always a blast when you have little kids singing classic songs like that, particularly little girls belting out Jolene in the car. It's fantastic. But I always was struck by the lyrics of the song. And it definitely caused me to do a deep dive history on her a time or two. But I'll just read some of them. I'm not going to sing it. I probably could sing it, but I can't quite compete. But the chorus, Jolene, Jolene, Jolene, Jolene, oh, I'm begging of you, please don't take my man. And then one of the verses is, your smile is like a breath of spring. Your skin is soft like summer rain, and I cannot compete with you, Jolene. And I can easily understand how you could easily take my man, but you don't know what he means to me, Jolene. I just found this always just fascinating lyrics, because I looked up when this was written. It was written in 1973, when Dolly Parton was 27. And I'm just wondering how many women were walking around that were easily besting Dolly Parton for male suitors when she was 27 years old, when, world famous body, perfect pitch when she sings, great business sensibility. But Jolene could have taken any guy that Dolly Parton was dating, just plucked them up no matter what. And I just found that to be just the most implausible lyrics pretty much in the history of the American canon. And it just always amuses me. And it's a fantastic song. Are we playing it?

0: so good. You know, one thing also, she really did a perfect pitch, which is just such a superpower in the music space. I was a music minor at Berkeley, and I played in the symphony at the famed Harvard-Westlake School and growing up. And it was one of my liabilities on the musical front, and partially why I probably ended up in talk radio. Nowhere close on the pitch stuff, but just that is really cool when you can just hear a note, repeat it back perfectly, know exactly what the note is when you hear it. And that is just a fantastic gift. And combine that with, you know, great business sense and great personality, knowing your exact role in American life and playing it to a T, and then you get an iconic package. One other thing that I think is also very cool about her, and this is apropos of the Jolene lyrics, is she married her husband, Carl Dean, when she was 20. And they were together until he died last year. So I think that's, what's the math on that, 58, 59 years? I mean, that's just so awesome, and I just am really pro marrying as young as you can find a suitable person and try to go the long haul. I'm not even halfway to that number, but I think that's super cool that when you see those stories of people just making it work. And I'm also fascinating that they died so close together. I think that that's probably a common thing when you literally spend three quarters of your life with a individual and they pass away. I can't imagine what that would be like, but God rest her soul, and RIP to a true, true, true icon. And we could use some more of them. I wish we one day get to an America where we can have more icons. As far as Washington goes, one of the icons, sort of, I guess, was Lindsey Graham, certainly someone who's ubiquitous in American politics until his death a couple of months ago. And his sister, Darlene Graham Nordone, who had no political experience but inherited a massive political apparatus from Lindsey Graham and got the endorsement from President Trump, won decisively yesterday, a 4-point win in the GOP senatorial runoff. And I'll give you the bad and the good with this. The bad is that I have to do a mea culpa here, an apology, a full-blown retraction on the show. I said America does not like nepotism in this country, and we don't like coronations. And apparently I'm dead wrong, because that's exactly what we did here. And South Carolina was happy to do it. And look, that's your choice. We live in a democracy. We're largely a republic. We live in a republic. I can already hear the angry emails. People are already typing the angry emails. Yes, it's a federalist republic, but we have democratic elections for the most part. And you're allowed to choose who you want. And I wish her nothing but the best. And I hope she votes properly. And I'm pretty confident she'll vote properly most of the time. I was deeply unimpressed with her not really understanding the complexities of the issue with Taiwan and the strait there, and how it really could cause massive problems for America should China try to invade Taiwan. But look, she can learn. She'll do some on-the-job training, and clearly ran a good campaign. And that is a credit. I got to shout out the Lindsey Graham team, their apparatus, obviously just political powerhouses, and that deserves respect. And there's a lot of issues on politics where I would have differed from Senator Graham, and I'm sure in the future Senator Graham Nordone as well. But overall, very impressive that they were able to go and get a victory when there's a lot of talk about it being a closer race, or even Ralph Norman being ahead. So next up also on that is that President Trump gets another W for him. So an endorsement from President Trump still matters. And I think that also is a good sign for the midterm, because the goal is President Trump has got to be in the ballot for Republicans. Here's the trick with the midterms. One of the many tricks, there are several tricks, but one of the main tricks is when Trump is on the ballot for Republicans, it helps Republicans. The Democrats are going to cast Trump on the ballot to run against him. We need to make sure Trump is on the ballot, so to speak, so that people can vote for him, because there are still so many people who disaffected, feel disenfranchised by the political system, but still support President Trump. And so I think it is a good sign if his endorsements are leading to victories. And he got another victory in Oklahoma, where the Republican primary there, Trump endorsed Mike Mazzei, who I'm not overly familiar with him, but he defeated the Attorney General Gentner Drummond. Half a point, but Trump clearly putting that over the edge. And I do think that that is a noteworthy thing. It's a noteworthy thing, and that Trump's endorsement still matters. All right, when we come back after the break, I'm going to start getting into some of the Democrats' turmoil they've caused themselves by not being able to have divisive stances against violence, and this is causing lots of problems within their party. But before we do that, I have one other clip of a Democrat I wanted to share today that I just thought was just unbelievable, worth a second. This is Elisa Slotkin. I got to play this one, cut 16. I'll break down what I think is happening here.
1: I want to clean up the court so that we can get back to them being like actual jurists. You either get 8

0: of our tripartite government do not have term limits. Survey says the U.S. Senate certainly doesn't have one. Senator Alyssa Slotkin of Michigan. And that's what I find just amazing. And this is where I love the internet and I love the rise of conservative new media, is that I do feel like there is a lot of room to make fun of people for this. But how could you be on the Senate and then call for term limits for the Supreme Court, but not for yourselves in the Senate? Have we benefited from senators being senators for 50 years? Has that been a good thing? How about in the Congress? But think about nepotism. What was the congressman who served for like 60 years? I think it was in Michigan too, and then just passed it to his wife. I'm drawing a blank on the name, but I'll come up with it during the break and I'll fill everyone in on that. But I just thought that was just so awesome. It's obviously that this is a point that you would think is she's could hear this in the back of her mind. I should probably not say this unless I'm going to call for Senate term limits too, but she doesn't think that way. 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

0: place right now is the left dealing with their normalization of violence, which is taking place. They're doing this in all sorts of different ways, where they do seem to be very cruel to people who are nonviolent and seem to be largely supportive of violent people. I'm going to connect a lot of dots here, but I want to start with a really interesting story which came out yesterday that Israeli Prime Minister Benjamin Netanyahu claimed that Iran tried to assassinate one of his two sons. He didn't name which one, but I find this noteworthy because I didn't really see this anywhere in establishment media. I saw this only in alternative media interested in the story, but not the establishment media. And one of the things that's noteworthy here is one of the sons I know lives in Miami, so he spends a lot of time there. And they offered up a reward if someone takes him out. And I don't know how anyone would collect the award. It's not like there's a formal thing when there's, you know, there's some sort of a contract you'd sign if you're some sort of a bounty hunter. But obviously they would like for Prime Minister Netanyahu's children to be executed, even if it's in the United States, even if that implicates the United States. They would love for some sort of a terror cell to wake up and just decide, yeah, that sounds like a good use of today. They also had the AI video that I mentioned earlier in the week, fantasizing about killing Barron Trump while he played Xbox. Iran tried to kill Trump. People always forget this. They tried to kill him as well. And I was thinking about the nature of how the left just completely forgot about all of the terrorism and violence that Iran did to their own people. They rained down a torrent of blood and terror on their entire country earlier this year, killing tens of thousands of people, unarmed civilians who were killed in the streets, gunned down indiscriminately. Machine guns were used. And it was all part of a chilling campaign which led to mass arrests. There were trials. A lot of people who got a trial were tortured during the trial. There were public hangings of protesters. And all of the dissent was immediately quashed. And this somehow doesn't ever seem to play a factor in any of the media's coverage of this regime, because even though, because they just have a vested interest in making sure that Trump is framed up as doing a bad job, even though by pretty much every measure that you could have, we are actually winning the war in Iran. They've gummed up the strait a little bit, but oil is still flowing through. Oil prices are nearly as high as the worst case scenarios. Inflation is relatively under control. Prices are going up, but not at the level that clearly a worst case scenario for a global war with a oil producing nation. Things should be far, far worse. The White House is not doing a great job messaging on this stuff. And I do think it's imperative for them to try to wrap things up as soon as they can. But overall, it's just noteworthy that none of this factors in. And in the meantime, Iran now threatening to assassinate family members of not just the president, but also now the prime minister of Israel, one of which lives in the United States. So their rhetoric escalates. But what's really going on in that country? It must be absolutely miserable to be an Iranian right now. And it's just worthwhile to point this out for a moment while we have a second. That for a moment, we should point out that if you're an Iranian right now and you're trying to buy things like bread, it's almost an impossible task. Speaking out against your own government could lead to immediate public execution, and no one's got your back. No one has got your back there. And just know this when we're feeling glum about our electoral processes. Donald Trump, who never has to run again, and thus is probably not as concerned with the polls as maybe some of you are, maybe even I am some days, just know that there's a lot of righteousness to what he's pursuing, even when certain things don't work out perfectly on the first try. Secretary of State Rubio is telling people that there's going to be no new strikes in Iran for now. I don't know. You can't take them literally in this regard because we are at war, but we're going to keep turning up the pressure on sanctions. And hopefully this leads to some sort of a collapse from within the country. It must be totally brutal to be an Iranian right now. And I feel like that it is worth acknowledging that for a moment in time while everyone is so negative on the war and Trump's efforts to try to denuclearize Iran. And all the reports, we've lots of satellite images, and we've lots of intelligence to suggest the nuclear program set back a very long way. But I note this point about the assassination rhetoric and how I can't help but connect it to the continued normalization of assassination culture within Democrats. And on the other side of the break, I'll go through a long list of all of the recent examples, but they continue. And now what has been the latest thing, which has been a kind of a fun to watch, is that Abdul El-Sayed has now had to distance himself a little bit from Hassan Piker. And because of Piker's rhetoric, and now Piker is saying he's just flat out lying. I'll play this cut because I do think this sets up what I'll talk about on the other side. Play cut 8, guys.
1: I will say this. I am literally the person that is being dangled. And I'm going to tell you once again, he's not moderating on his perspective on Israel or anything like that. Okay. His reaction to this has always been very good, which is, look, I deal with people that I don't fully agree with and don't fully subscribe to on a daily basis. This is politics. Politics is about addition, not subtraction, right? It's smart. It's the right way to deal with it. And then deflect back to the issues.
2: So he's saying flat out that he is not moderating and he's just being a politician. And I'm in on the joke with him. We'll be right back with more.
3: What happens when artificial intelligence follows our instructions just a little too well? 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
6: With SRN News, I'm Keith Peters in Washington. The U.S. Army has announced plans to add nuclear microreactors at 5 military bases from New York to Texas as a reliable energy source independent of the commercial electric grid. The Wednesday announcement comes as the Trump administration pushes hard to develop the next generation of nuclear power. No nuclear microreactors are supplying power to the commercial electric grid in the United States today. Meta has agreed to pay up to $18 billion and add stronger child safety measures to its Facebook and Instagram platforms as part of a landmark legal settlement. The deal announced Wednesday ends a trial over teen social media addiction and settles claims with 48 states and some U.S. territories. On Wall Street, the Dow down by 113 points. More details at SRNNews.com.
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0: couple of breaking news items. Actor Tim Curry passed away, also is 80 years old. This is just breaking the last few minutes here. So exactly the same age as Dolly Parton, kind of odd coincidence. Best known for the Rocky Horror Picture Show, which was, that's another iconic thing. I got to say, I have a theater family. My mom and sister were big theater people. And though I never saw it, it was a, you'd be around any theater people, at least my, around my age. And that was always what would get people pumped up before plays was Rocky Horror Picture Show. And the Rocky Horror Show, if you want to just do the theater element of it. He played Pennywise in It, the TV adaptation. Home Alone 2, unbelievable turn. Home Alone 2 with iconic scenes in that. One of the longest IMDb's imaginable, but another just ultra talent. Interesting. Let's see if we can work on trying to replace some of those iconic talents from past generations with my generation. I don't know if we're going to be doing that. You know what? I'm going to go. I'll go out of order because this is what's going on in the entertainment world. I'll go back and I'll dunk on some Dems here, but I'd set aside this story. I think this is a better time to bring it up. I was pretty struck by this ad from something called Good Good Golf. Those of you who follow any golf YouTube, and I know there's someone in the audience who's like that. This is the biggest golf YouTube channel, which is YouTube Golf has kind of replaced the pro tournaments as the most popular way to consume golf. It just moves faster, people having fun while they play. It appeals to younger people. And this group had a ad with Callaway, which is an iconic golf brand. And this is the ad that the Good Good team came up with. Let's play this, and then I'll fill you in on what happened after the fact. Oh, I'm sorry. This is 14.
1: Do not touch my new driver.
2: I don't get to make deals. This isn't my
3: Johnny, no. No.
4: Johnny, no. Don't do it.
3: No.
5: No. No.
3: Don't.
5: No. No. Please, no. Don't. Don't.
0: All right, so the ad features one of the founders of Good Good shoving a female YouTube golfer, just knocking her over. And I just don't know who thought this was funny or clever and how this got approved and how many layers of marketing executives had to watch this and just think that I got an idea. Let's have one of the teens that we partner with or guys in their early 20s, let's have him just run over a young woman and just because she's going to touch his driver. Like, that's going to be hilarious. People are going to love that. And so obviously there's a horrible response to the ad because it's idiotic and violent. And then Callaway went way too far in their rolling it back. They put out a sniveling apology where they announced that they're for equity and inclusion. Or diversity and inclusion, which is just totally wild, totally irrelevant. And they can't just say, oh, that was a bad ad and it was inappropriate. We made a mistake. But now they come out and they say, they put up this response where they say that we're for diversity and inclusion. That's how Callaway chose to deal with this. We should have done the ad. It was a stupid ad. We thought it was funny when we watched it. And in retrospect, it's not funny. And all that does is full Streisand effect. So now the Callaway CEO is investigating. The PGA Tour CEO, Brian Rolapp, condemned the apology. And now he won't commit to having some sort of a partnership with Good Good in the future. And they have Golf Channel's got a show called The Big Break with Good Good. And that could go away. They could lose a Golf Galaxy and Dick's Sporting Goods deal. And they're going to apparently remove some of these products. So the Streisand effect in full effect here, where it was a stupid ad, but the overreaction is just unbelievable. And I just think about how we're just, it's such a mediocre time. It's just so mediocre. It's just such mediocre content. And we're just flooded. I say this as an example of, oh, there are no good guys in this story, ironically, for the Good Good team. Terrible ad, terrible response from Callaway, and the overreaction from everyone else. It's just, we all should just move on. But we're not creating anything. What are we creating that's excellent right now? High tech? Data centers? Is that what we're making that's excellent? We need to get out of this age where it just feels like everything is mediocre. Tim Curry wasn't mediocre. Dolly Parton wasn't mediocre. Don't we like when we have excellent people? What are we doing to foster excellence? It's not diversity and inclusion. That's not helping. We've been going out down that route for a while. To segue back into politics, here's Congresswoman Ayanna Pressley. Let's play cut 13, guys.
3: It is bigger than Trump. Because whenever we do the work of ousting the occupant of the Oval Office, the Confederacy is still alive and well. That's all modern is. White supremacy is still alive and well. Anti-blackness will still be alive and well. Xenophobia, anti-LGBTQ.
0: So the Confederacy is alive and well. It's the nonstop race talk. We're all obsessed with race now. We're so far away from the Reverend Dr. Martin Luther King saying that we should be judging people by the content of their character, not the color of their skin. This is where you want to have a unifying message. You want to have a unifying message for a politician on either side. We're done with the race stuff. We're only Americans now. It's over. We're not going to look at it at all. We don't care whatsoever. And if you just got here and you have certain skin tone or not, or white or brown or blue, whatever it is, we don't care about your hair. We don't care if you got a bone in your nose. We don't care if you got a bunch of tattoos you regret. We're all equal now. We're all Americans. That's our only identity. No hyphenated Americans. It seems so obvious when I say it, but no one's doing this. We need to go out and say we're done. We're done with this. We're done with the Confederacy talk. We're done with the equity talk. It's over. And we have zero tolerance policy for it. We're all Americans now. That's it. It's all that counts. But we're so far away from it. And so this is a good way to segue back to my list of violence that I was going to say, that just important to update this over and over again. We tracked it for years at Breitbart, John Nolte, with hundreds and hundreds of examples. We would document every one example of left-wing violence. But think about some of these big picture things that we've seen just this decade. The George Floyd protests. And not only were there George Floyd protests, recall Kamala Harris wanted to pay to bail out the rioters when they were arrested during those protests. Do you remember in 2020 the CHOP or the CHAZ in Seattle, where they actually had a protesters had taken over several blocks in the Capitol Hill area, where they created a self-declared autonomous zone where it was lawless? So remember also the same year, the Portland Federal Courthouse, there was a siege and there was nightly violence there for 100 days. And they had a siege and took over a courthouse, the far left. We've got our ICE facility and immigration enforcement officers and offices getting attacked. And then we've got the high profile killings like Luigi Mangione killing Brian Thompson, the healthcare CEO, United Health CEO. Of course, my good friend, Charlie Kirk. I'm going to be on the Kirk Show Today podcast, by the way. Also, those of you who, you should still subscribe to a great podcast that Andrew Colvett and Blake Neff do in Charlie's stead. I'll be over there today. But Charlie getting assassinated, obviously, the repeated attempts on President Trump's life, the attempts on the Supreme Court seem to be nonstop, Brett Kavanaugh being the highest profile. And so where is the rhetoric going? Is the rhetoric getting toned down? No, the opposite is happening. We're elevating guys like Abdul El-Sayed, who said the single scariest thing any Democrat politician has said in recent years this week when he was talking about how October the 7th, it just hurt people hurting people. It's really the terrorists who are raping and murdering people at a music festival. They're the ones who deserve our sympathy because they were hurt. And they were hurt by Israel and hurt by America. This is Philadelphia DA Larry Krasner. This is literally yesterday, cut 11.
6: And I'm going to have a paperweight sitting on my desk. You know what that paperweight's going to be? It's going to be a piece of the ballroom after we all blow it up. That's what it's going to be. In an official ceremony, just so we're clear. In an official ceremony, we're going to blow it up, and we're going to get the taxpayers their money back by selling all the pieces as paperweights, and I will have one on my desk.
0: First of all, he's an idiot. And second of all, the violence. They're always thinking about, can we blow stuff up? Can we hurt people? Can we kill people? It's just not the time and place for this. We've got to stop this. We've got to turn down some of the rhetoric. Tone it down. It's too much. And he sounds like an idiot also. We're going to give the taxpayers their money after they build the ballroom. And by the way, which I think a lot of it, hundreds of millions, is privately funded anyway. And again, it's a military installation. It's vital for national security to get this thing updated. It's better to have a great ballroom that's going to be secure and safe instead of what we saw at the Hilton or whatever it was, where Trump almost got shot or someone almost got shot by would-be assassin just hanging out in the stairwell. This is the hill they're going to die on. And then after we build it, spend the money to build, then we're going to blow it up and sell paperweights. Very odd. Very odd people. Maxine Waters said that we need to get more confrontational after Derek Chauvin, the Derek Chauvin trial. Bernie Sanders, Elizabeth Warren, AOC all had kind of wishy-washy rhetoric after Brian Thompson was killed. Remember that. So many DSA figures championed October the 7th. So many of them celebrated Charlie Kirk's murder. We saw it. We all watched them do it online. We watched them celebrate Charlie Kirk's assassination online. Think about Kathy Griffin with her severed head from Trump. That wasn't that far away. The latest one now, they've trotted out Alex Preti's family to do interviews. Recall, Alex Preti was the armed agitator who I regard as a domestic terrorist, who I think could have potentially have been an assassin one day. I don't know. Homeland Security, he attacked Homeland Security officers while brandishing a gun. DHS and Border Patrol Commander Greg Bovino claimed it looked like he wanted to do maximum damage and to massacre law enforcement. Stephen Miller called him an assassin. So this is a radical leftist trying to disrupt law enforcement operations, tried to pull a gun, according to reports, brought violence, and then he got killed in the process. And this is how his parents go on establishment media and talk about him, cut seven.
7: We really want to get the facts out of what happened to Alex that day. I mean, we've seen what happened. The videos are pretty clear. But we want justice. We want accountability for the people that did this to Alex.
8: What did he tell you about why he was protesting?
7: He wasn't really protesting. I mean, and that's one thing we want to be clear. The day he was murdered, he was not at a protest. He was an observer.
0: ABC might be the worst. They're so bad. I got to do a break in the news too, but the ABC puts this guy out there. Just like, none of this is true. This is all rooted in nothing. It's all rooted in nothing. And this was a violent agitator. And I'll tell you that if I ever become a violent agitator and I get killed protesting, I've already requested. I asked my parents yesterday, please do not go on television and to act like I was some sort of a saint. Don't do that. You can't do that. You can't act like we're still investigating. No, what happened was the guy was harassing law enforcement, and unfortunately, he got shot. And no one wanted him to get shot, but you bring it on yourself and you show up at this stuff, and you're acting insane, and you're bringing on violence. More on ABC when we come back, but I got to tell you, this is a good time to mention Can You Hear Me Now?, the Charlie Kirk film that we've been working on at Salem, just 2 weeks before his tragic assassination, September the 10th, coming up on that anniversary. Charlie sat down for one of his final interviews wrestling with a timeless question. Does God still speak today? Conversation is the foundation for the new film, Can You Hear Me Now? It explores prophecy, faith, scripture, history, and the role believers are called to play in today's culture. Director Matthew Thayer did a deep investigation, examined the evidence, and weighed today's most prominent prophetic voices against scripture, history, political, all sorts of scrutiny, scientific scrutiny. Rather than asking what you think, the film invites you to examine the evidence yourself and consider the biblical foundations and reflect on what it all means for believers living in today's culture. So it's great conversations, great stuff. Can You Hear Me Now? Film.com, or you can go to salemnow.com to get it. And if you get it, you get a free DVD. 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

0: kind of melancholy, Sean. Are you sad the show's over? Here's the team: Greg Evans, Sean McConnell, Roger Wicker Jr., Rick Locke, Garrett Sholley, Matt Zibel, Ricky Lopez, Misty Callahan, John Cascio, Daniel West. How many of you have it down by heart now at this point? I think some of you do. Some of you loyal listeners. Thanks to the team for doing the hard work to get the show going. We have a lot of breaking news. I'm going to mention some of it in a second. But I can't resist mentioning that Alex Preddy's dad in this interview, watched the whole thing, doesn't mention he was carrying a gun, doesn't come up. And ABC, I don't know what's going on over there. So Kimmel's on ABC, and he's on one of his many breaks. And Jelly Roll is filling in for him. Jelly Roll, one of the oddest figures in all of American pop culture. I don't get his music. I don't get his vibe, but he's incredibly popular and sort of ubiquitous everywhere. And here's what Jelly Roll is up to while he does his fill-in Kimmel impression. Cut 17.
1: Well, Mr. President, from one fat pig to another, take it from me that physical fitness is very important. And trust me, you'll be happy to see your again.
0: So he's making penis jokes about the president, he's making fat jokes, calling the president a pig. So is there a lot of the jokes are jokes and it's fine. It's just not that funny. And why do we have so much jelly roll? It's the have we had enough? Have we hit our capacity of jelly roll? Do we need more jelly roll? That's what I'm saying. It's a very mediocre time we're in. This is a mediocre talent, and I don't know why. It's because he went on the fat shot. Now we got to have even more jelly roll. I've had enough. Too much jelly roll. Let's roll back some of the roll. Roll back some of the roll. Okay, so breaking news, quite a bit that's going on. Facebook has settled for $18 billion with 29 states to end teen social media addiction. The evidence is in the Meta platform, particularly Instagram, has been just toxic for society. It's been horrible. We're talking about creating mediocre stuff. It's not just mediocre. It's been very destructive. Teen girls getting addicted and having horrific consequences for that, mental health issues, addictions, suicides, all this related to social media addiction. And we just got this completely wrong. We got this completely wrong, allowing kids to get on the device. It's really not good for adults anyway. And the kid addiction has been a big topic of conversation for the last couple of years. And now Zuckerberg is going to settle. They're going to pay states like California, Colorado, Kentucky, New Jersey, and many others are in on the lawsuit. And the payment also can fund youth online safety initiatives, which is going to include daily time limits for young people and age assurance measures that are going to be stronger. And they're going to be hiding likes on certain posts in order to not encourage, I think, certain destructive behaviors. Other things that are, we're going to cut back on some of the autoplay. That's another thing where you get in this addictive loop where it just keeps playing. So we'll have more detail at Breitbart.com, and I'll probably get into it some more on the show. And I'm going to do something for my Breitbart Fight Club members, our premium Breitbart subscribers. Please subscribe. You get extra stuff at our already excellent website, including a daily interview with me and one of my experts on my team. So good news there, and we're going to start putting the pieces back together on this disaster that has been the social media addiction. All right. The guys have been pulling some footage and horrific stuff coming out of Nepal and Tibet. A massive flooding, landslides, hundreds of people are missing. Death toll right now is at 95. That's going to go way, way, way up. But torrential rain, swollen rivers early on Wednesday, triggering flash floods, landslides, sweeping away villages. The footage is just absolutely horrific, even as far as natural disasters go. And this is just starting. So there are going to be members, there's going to be Americans who are going to get wrapped up, countries all over the world in this as well. Major, major casualties, and we'll have up-to-the-minute reporting again at Breitbart, and I'm sure my colleagues in Salem will pitch in on that as well. Another one, breaking news right now, three Secret Service officials have been placed on administrative leave amid investigation for potential misconduct. This is another good one for the vice president. The vice president has been cracking down on stuff like this, corruption within the government. Another one of these things that Trump, I think, is doing a really nice job on this, and it's hard to get the credit you deserve on this, and I think that should be a part of the midterm messaging, is trying to tout some of the crackdown on government corruption, trying to drain the swamp. I think there's been some real major efforts here. But three Secret Service officials have been placed on administrative leave after an internal investigation into potential misconduct. They were apparently leaking classified stuff. So we don't know if this has to do with the president's secret evacuation from Turkey, though that is what a lot of people are speculating, that is where he used a catering truck and switched to a different plane without the press knowing. That might have been what was going on, but I will say the JD is trying to crack down on administrative abuse, sensitive material getting leaked, and this seems to be some of the fruits of those investigations. So that's it for today. Go in peace to love and serve the Lord. Thank you for listening and watching, and we'll have a lot more for you tomorrow. Who's gonna drive you home
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10: News this hour from Town Hall. 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
11: Meta has agreed to pay $17 billion and add child safety features to its Facebook and Instagram platforms, ending a federal trial in Oakland, California over a lawsuit filed by 29 states over teen social media addiction. 47 states have filed claims. Meta was sued in 2023. States